0: What were some of the drills and such that you took part in this past weekend?
1: That camp this past weekend, it went very well. You know, I say really just the preparation, you know, that I have, that I do every day, you know, my fundamentals with, you know, my coaches every day, and then, you know, my trainer, Chris Vaughn, you know, being able to just take those drills, you know, just bring it to a competitive atmosphere and compete. You know, that's how I was able to win MVP. You know, drills like, you know, basic tee plants, being able to, you know, stay in the back pedal, get out of breaks, you know, see when the QB comes off the ball and be able to, you know, break on a route. And then, you know, being able to just, like, you know, go track the ball. Like, you know, sometimes I like to, you know, throw a tennis ball off the wall. You know, it helps with tracking the ball and eye coordination. So, you know, different things like that, you know, has helped me to go win MVP, you know, go compete, you know, go showcase what I can do.
2: So, Alan, we watched some of your film, man, and it's impressive. You're kind of everywhere out there on the field. You're locking guys down. What is your favorite part about playing corner? I mean, do you love it when coach is like, we're going to get in bump and run, and I want you to stay with that wide receiver the whole time? Or, you know, what about that position do you love so much?
1: I just love, like, just the fact, just, like, you got to be a competitor. Like, you know, corner, like, you know, I feel like the corner, like, you know, you're the game changer. I feel like, you know, a lot of guys, you know, different positions, you know, like the receivers, you know, the running backs, you know, of course they're playmakers, but I feel like, you know, the corner, especially, you know, nowadays, you know, with all the spread out offenses, you know, guys like to, you know, take shots vertical. So, you know, you got to be able to just lock in. So I feel like for me, just having that competitive nature within myself, being able to, you know, so like I can go lock anybody in the country and, you know, do what I need to do. Now, I feel like that's my favorite part of the game.
0: Alan Evans joining us here on Louisville Sports Live, four-star cornerback commit from the 502 and Trinity High School. Alan, you committed back in January. What was the coaching staff's pitch to you, and then why did you ultimately decide to commit to Louisville?
1: You know, the coaching staff's pitch to me was, you know, really, you know, they see me as a, like, you know, a hometown hero, a guy who can, you know, come in, have an immediate impact, you know, be a guy who's a leader, you know, showing other guys the way. You know, I feel like I chose Louisville for many reasons. You know, like I said, I want to be a hometown hero. You know, I'm a kid right here from the city. I attend Trinity High School, you know, where Jeff Brom went to. So really just being a hometown kid and, you know, showing kids they can get it done right here in the city, being a hometown hero. And, you know, I believe in Jeff Brom and guys like Coach Ellis and, you know, guys like Mark Ivey, you know, to get it done. And I feel like I want to make Louisville one of the best programs in the country. And I feel like I can get it done right here in the city.
2: Alan, that's awesome to hear, man. And this class for 2027, it's setting up to be a really good recruiting class right now. How much have you talked to some of the other guys in this class, and how much are you kind of – doing your own recruiting, trying to get some more guys involved in this 2027 class?
1: You know, I talked to a lot of guys, you know, guys like, you know, Jahi Brown, guys like D'Angelo White. You know, I talked to a couple guys. You know, we definitely want to make sure, you know, that we're doing what we need to do, you know, to make this class one of the best classes, you know, to ever come through Louisville. And, you know, for me personally, you know, I want to go get the best guys in the country. You know, I'm specifically, you know, guys like, you know, Garyon Hobbs, guys like Jabari Watkins. That's who I'm, you know, looking to go get. But like I said, just talking to a couple other guys who have already committed, just like myself, you know, we want to make Louisville one of the best. Well, this class is coming in 2027. Want to make it one of the best to ever come through, and want to make Louisville a place of, you know, like I said, where guys can get it done here at Louisville and make one of the best programs in the country.
0: Love to hear that. Alan Evans joining us here on LSL. Alan, you're making another official visit to campus this weekend with a host of other guys. A couple of the guys that you mentioned, D'Angelo White, he will be on campus. Jahi Brown as well. What will this visit entail when you're on campus? Are you working out some? You're obviously going to be talking to some fellow commitments, some other guys that are visiting as recruits. What will this visit encompass over the next couple of days?
1: It'll be a lot, you know, really just, you know, being able to get around the coaching staff, really, you know, see the atmosphere, you know, like what's it like as an everyday, you know, football player at the University of Louisville. So, you know, being able to just, you know, get into, you know, the

0: gritty get down to like what's it like, you know, in everyday life of being a University of Louisville football player. I can't wait. I'm excited. You know, I feel like it'll be a great experience, you know, being able, like I said, get around the coaching staff, you know, get around guys who, like, you know, already there, you know, be able to talk to them, you know, see what their day-to-day schedule looks like, and, you know, just seeing myself just seeing myself, you know, being able to, you know, come through the locker room, stepping out on the field, you know, playing in that Louisville Cardinal jersey.
1: That's what's up. Alan, you mentioned Coach Ellis and Coach Ivy. What do you like the most about those two guys?
0: I feel like they're player-first guys. You know, I feel like Coach Ellis and Coach Ivy both, I feel like, you know, they don't only want to develop you on the field, but also as a, you know, young man off the field, you know, because, you know, football is going to eventually end every day, eventually for everybody. So, you know, I feel like they're going to help you to take the right steps, you know, move in the right direction. So even when football's over, you know, you have that success as a man. And, you know, I feel like Coach Ellis, he's one of the best DB coaches in the country. I feel like he gets guys to the league. He develops guys. And I feel like I said, he's a player's first guy, and he cares about his guys so much, and he pours into them, and he wants to see them be successful and thrive.
1: Nice, nice. Alan, your recruiting profile issue is 6'1.5", 182. Has that changed at all over the last few months?
0: Yes, sir. I've actually grew to about 6'3", and I'm up to like 193 now.
1: Nice.
0: In terms of weight.
1: Nice, 6'3" corner. Great size.
2: Absolutely.
1: Great size there. Alan, before we get you out of here, man, you talked about, you know, you're visiting campus. You talked about some guys that you communicate with. Is there anybody that will be visiting this weekend that you're really going to be like, hey, man, quit stalling, go ahead and commit, you know you want to? Are there any guys that's going to be visiting this weekend that you feel like could be on commit watch?
0: Alex Scott, linebacker from Georgia.
1: Okay. Appreciate that.
2: All right.
1: Card Nation, you heard the young man. So, all right.
2: Are you going to ask your school questions?
1: Yeah, I got you.
2: You
1: got
2: to do that.
1: Alan, in my day job, I'm a high school teacher, so I gotta ask you some questions before we sign off. What's your favorite subject and why?
0: I'll probably say my favorite subject is any type of history. Like this past year, I took U.S. history and world history. You know, I like history. You know, just learning about, you know, what's happened in the past. And, you know, like our teachers tell us, you know, just so history doesn't repeat ourselves. That's why we learn about history, so it doesn't repeat itself. You know, same thing is gonna happen again. And just being able to have that knowledge, you know, what's happened in the past, and, you know, what we can, you know, prevent or what we can fix to move forward in the future.
1: All right, now, what's your least favorite class and why?
0: Honestly, he's not gonna like this. My probably English. You know, I really don't like Ryan.
1: All right. So why don't you like English?
0: Nah.
1: Is it the writing component? Because some kids, like, they love to read and they don't like to write, and others hate to read or like to write. Where do you kind of fall into that category?
0: I might say it might be a little bit of both.
1: Okay.
0: You know, it might be a little bit of both, but nah. You know, I'm trying to work on, you know, still becoming a better reader and you know, still becoming a better writer.
1: Oh, it's all good. All right. Shout out a teacher for us. Who's the teacher at Trinity that you feel like deserves a shout out?
0: Ms. DeGolian, she's a teacher, but she's also a counselor, and she works in, like, with our, like, academic center. So, like, you know, kids, you know, who, like, you may, like, you know, need extra help, you know, may have special needs. She's a big one. You know, she's one of the best, and I'm, you know, very, very grateful to have her at Trinity and be one of the leaders in the community.
1: Very, very, very cool. What's a song that gets you hype pregame?
0: Lowdown by Lil Baby.
1: All right. I'm getting up there in age, but I've heard of Lil Baby. I have not. I can't really recite any of his songs. But all right, that's students listen to that. All right, fair enough. Do you have a favorite pair of kicks? Any lucky shoes that you wear on game day, or any shoes that you wear outside of game day that you like to rock?
0: Really any type of Jordan. My favorite are probably the Jordan 1s, the Jordan 4s, but really any type of Jordan.
1: Nice. Okay. Now on the Jordan 4s, what colorway are you rocking with?
0: Probably black. I have some black and red ones.
1: Oh yeah.
0: And then the Jordan 1s, I have I got this purple and kind of khaki-ish colors. I like this.
1: Fair enough. All right, Alan, before we let you go, man, what's your message to Card Nation ahead of your senior season and then wearing that red and black?
0: I just like to say, I'll be finishing off my senior season. Hopefully looking forward to, go win another state championship with my teammates, making history. And then I just like to let Card Nation know that I want to be a hometown hero. Kid right here from the city. I want to let them know that they're getting a guy who's going to work hard, who's humble, who's going to be a leader in the community, and looking forward to make Louisville one of the best teams and best programs in the country behind Jeff Brohm and the coaching staff.
1: That's what's up. Alan, man, thank you very much for your time. Enjoy your summer break and enjoy a visit this weekend to UofL.
0: Yes, sir. I appreciate you.
1: Thanks, buddy. Appreciate it. Alan
2: Evans.
1: Four-star corner, up to 6'3".
2: There you go.
1: 193. Nice. Dude is a stud.
2: Yeah, he is.
1: Four-star, U.S. Army, All-American, all that.
2: And this class right now, currently 16th overall.
1: Yep.
2: In the ratings. I mean, it's a really, really solid, solid class.
1: I have to... Let's see.
2: And in an era where we don't see a lot of emphasis put on high school recruiting anymore, this is a really good class.
1: So I have to go back to see, because he gave us a name. Who's on commit watch? Is it?
2: Yeah. We're going to have to go back and listen.
1: Let's see. Say it was the linebacker.
2: From Georgia.
1: There's an Alex Scott?
2: I think that's it. Alex yep. Scott. That's okay. What he said. Okay. Yep.
1: All right, so this kid is a high 3-star. Let's check his profile.
2: Let's do it.
1: Says he's listed 247. Lists him as a safety, 5'10", 180. Offers from NC State, Georgia Tech, Indiana, Kansas, among others. Looks like the two teams in closest pursuit: Louisville and NC State. So. We shall see.
2: Good I would stuff definitely there. Rather play for Jeff Brohm than Dave Doran.
1: Yeah. Yeah. And there's always two, Taylor, there's something special when you're from the 502 and you put on the Cardinal uniform. I mean, there's just always an extra oomph to you. The crowd's a little louder.
2: What is this going on ESPN2 right now?
1: I don't.
2: We've got the Kings. We've got Chris Redman on TV. The mayor's on there.
1: Oh, they were there. I think it's some documentary about the UofL.
2: Oh, okay.
1: Speaking of, the Kings represent up to 5-4 now, winners of 3 straight. They beat Columbus this weekend. They're in the UofL playoffs.
2: There you go.
1: Have you been out there yet?
2: I have not. I've wanted to, but.
1: I know I haven't gotten out there, man.
2: I haven't gotten to.
1: Everybody that I've spoken with. That's been out there loves it.
2: Yeah.
1: And
2: oh, it looks like a great time.
1: It's been well attended, over 11,000 per game. It's so cool to see them on ESPN, ABC, or Fox. I mean, I really hope that this league can get it right. It looks like Rapoli and company know what they obviously know what they're doing because he's super successful anyways.
2: Right.
1: But how he's kind of shifted the business model to smaller soccer stadiums and markets that don't have other major league teams. I mean, we've got racing.
2: Yep.
1: Here, Lou City. But then now you have something in the spring. And the more events that you can bring to town, the better. What do you think?
2: I love it. I think it's great. I haven't got to get out there yet, but the buzz and the excitement that's around it. And the people that I've talked to, much like you, the people that I've talked to that have been, love it.
1: And you know what I love?
2: What?
1: Major recruiting weekends. And this is what Coach Brohm and company have in store this weekend.
2: Absolutely,
1: so here,
2: they do.
1: Here's
2: give me the rundown.
1: There's 21 visitors right now that we know of that's going to start their official visit on Friday. Of course, we spoke with Allen. He mentioned D'Angelo White, tight end from Cleveland, 6'6", 245. Big Dog has his recruiting pause on him. He committed a few months ago. A.J. Tillman, he's an athlete from Georgia, high three-star, fringe four-star prospect. He's an athlete. He will be visiting as well. Jahi Brown, this is a kid who from Cal, originally yep. committed to IU, flipped U of L.
2: Came here, yep.
1: This is a kid that could achieve four-star status as well. He is blowing up in every single camp. He has got a ton of suitors still coming after him. But he's
2: you got a bunch of guys that are right on that almost four-star
1: yeah.
2: status.
1: So the next young man, wide receiver from Cincinnati, Chuck Alexander. And there was something that was posted, and I don't like this. You're committed to a school, but you're still taking other visits.
2: Yes.
1: Then you're not truly committed. And I hear me out. Like, I want, especially the high school kids, because a lot of times that they are, they don't get the recognition or the attention that they deserve because of the transfer portal. They deserve to take all of their official visits they possibly can.
3: Absolutely.
1: But if you're committed to a team, you shouldn't go on other official visits. Because you're not truly committed. I mean, can you imagine, like, I'm committed, like, you get engaged with somebody.
2: Yep.
1: I'm committed, we're engaged, but I still want to go on other dates. Just to see what's out there.
2: I mean, why not?
1: You can't do that.
2: I've got the dates to use.
1: Right? So it's just like, take your visits. Take them all.
2: Absolutely. As you should.
1: I wish I was, like, a major Division I athlete back in my day. I would have gone to Hawaii, USC,
2: right?
1: Pepperdine, Miami, and then would have committed to Louisville. But still, I would have taken all those other visits. What's UCLA like? I'll just go swing over USC. I'll knock out the city of LA. You know what? I've heard Texas is a pretty cool school in a fun town.
2: Going
1: in
2: Miami.
1: Yeah. I need to get a little bronze in January.
2: Check out South Beach.
1: Now, I'm going to listen to your pitch. I'm going to be respectful, but I'm committing to Louisville. So that's neither here nor there. But that's what I would do back in the day. 8150-939 is the number. The UPS Jobs text line is 3831-939. We talked about Taylor. We had a question that was talking about is it still important to have like a shoe company attached to your athletic department to outfit your programs? And Louisville has a fantastic partnership with Adidas. I believe, like at last check, they are fourth most lucrative at $16 million per year, and that is in cash and product. I will, though, man, I'm going to have to take a look at the updated chart, because I don't have Georgia Tech on there. And if they're getting $18.6 million, then that would put them at, like, number three. Penn State's at one with $30 million per year. Tennessee's at two. I have Ohio State at $16.7 million. Nike in Texas as well, $16.7 million. Louisville at $16 million. Washington and Kansas, both Adidas schools, around the $12 million mark per year for Washington. Kansas is 11.7. Michigan at number 8. Nebraska at number 9. Wisconsin at 10. UCLA at 11. Notre Dame at 12. Texas A&M at 13. North Carolina 14. Maryland 15. Oregon 16. South Carolina at 17, team up the road at 18. And the two at the bottom of the top 20, number 19, Miami, and number 20, Indiana, both Adidas schools at 6.5 and 5.5 million, respectively. They're going to have to go back to the negotiating table, especially
2: absolutely.
1: IU.
2: Yeah, oh, 100%.
1: IU is at a steal for Adidas with just $5.4 million per year cash and product.
2: Yeah, they're definitely going to be going back and asking for a little bit more.
1: Yeah. And so something to kind of keep in mind, we mentioned earlier the changes that you will see come July 1 with some major programs switching shoe and equipment affiliations.
2: Man, now is the time to be a fan of one of those teams that's getting ready to switch all of their stuff over and just hang out at the Goodwill around campus. Like, yeah. if there's a Goodwill around the campus of one of these schools that is switching their gear, South Carolina switching from Under Armour to Nike, or Georgia Tech switching from their Adidas to Under Armour. You want to be there when all that stuff gets dumped at your local Goodwill.
1: Right. Yeah.
2: All that team-issued apparel.
1: That's right. Could you imagine, though, if Louisville just ever switched apparel providers? Since we've been Adidas since what? Like, was it 98?
2: As far as I've been paying attention.
1: And I would definitely be that fan. But I have to switch. Like, I can't wear old merch. Like, I just can't do it. But
2: it would have to be a piece-by-piece transition for me. I couldn't just immediately dump.
1: Because you couldn't wear, like, an Adidas UofL shirt, then if you ever switch to Nike, wear then Nike shorts. You can't have it. You can't do it.
2: The shade of red would be a little off. Yeah.
1: We'll open up the phone lines now. 8150-939 is the number. Of course, the UPS Jobs text line is 3831-939 if you want to get at us there. Also, I want to mention another name potentially for football recruiting, a cornerback from Georgia, Kamani Estrada. Mm-hmm. We'll be visiting this upcoming weekend. Josiah Fields, the defensive lineman, high three-star kid. He committed last week on the defensive end. And we also have Allen Evans' teammate, Sebastian Blue, also of Trinity, who committed a few months ago as well. Sebastian Blue, a high three-star kid as well. So it's a talented recruiting class, but you're also continuing to lock in the city.
2: I got a very nice message just now from a friend of the show.
1: Okay.
2: And I thought you would like to hear it.
1: I would love to hear it.
2: It says, hope your offseason went well. Talked with coach today. Really excited for your 2026 team.
1: Mm-hmm.
2: Hope to do some segments with you guys over the summer.
1: Oh, yeah. Look forward to that.
2: Our friend Brett Ciancia.
1: Yes.
2: Pick Six Previews.
1: Yep. Oh, yeah. That is a highlight of the offseason, talking absolutely. To Brett. So we're absolutely going to have him on. Chop it up, pick his brain. And this is another good thing, Taylor, with only having the one portal window. Because oftentimes, like, I'm looking for Pick Six Previews.
2: Yes.
1: I'm ordering that.
2: Yep.
1: And then I'm going to try to scoop up Athlon. Athlon usually comes out mid-June. But with the two portal periods, you would have, not in huge numbers, but you would have several instances where you would have other guys that have already left again.
2: Yeah.
1: And then Athlon has them on the two deep, and that kind of throws you off.
2: Like,
1: but now, you're locked in. Although we did add a kicker from Rhode Island.
2: There you go.
1: 2 weeks ago. The Rams, baby.
2: Mm-hmm.
1: Long time Rams fan, Taylor Lynch, ladies and gentlemen. San Diego State, my second team, and then
2: San Diego State,
1: Rhode Island.
2: Yeah.
1: Are y'all looking at football this year?
2: Yeah. UMass. Actually, University of New England, man. I think they play like D3. They didn't even have a football team when Rachel went there. It's been a recent addition.
1: Nice. Well, you know, Bellarmine football is undefeated.
2: There you go. What do you think about this Protect College Sports Act that we've seen? The legislation came out today. It's a bipartisan bill in the Senate.
1: I like a lot of what it has to say. I think, Taylor, one of the major talking points that came out with it was, if 75% of the FBS schools agree you can pool the media rights money together. So there is no ESPN contract with the ACC until 2036. Did you see the payouts? The average of $47 million. So the ACC earnings went up another 16%.
2: Okay.
1: Over $800 million, but still roughly $200 million less than the SEC, and I believe almost $400 million less.
2: Than the Big Ten.
1: Yes. I'm going to pull up these numbers for you here momentarily.
2: So here's what this Protect College Sports Act would do. There's 12 steps that it wants to do. End the roster chaos with national rules for transfers. One free undergrad and eligibility 5 and 5. So 5 years to play 5. Creates enforceable standards on recruiting, tampering, and NIL disclosures. Protects student-athletes' right to earn from their own NIL. Enables enforcement of house settlement on revenue sharing and fake NIL deals. Sanctions against agents that take advantage of student-athletes, facilitate player poaching, and recruit tampering. Protects women's sports, Olympic sports, and scholarship opportunities. Preserves historic rivalries. Keeps college sports tied to education so student-athletes become successful adults. Prohibits football coaches from quitting mid-season to be hired by another program. What they have nicknamed this, the Lane Kiffin rule.
1: Love it.
2: Guarantees safety standards, health care, and in... Oh, there's a word that I don't know. All right, we're just going to skip it.
1: Well, skip that word. Can I see it?
2: All right, English major.
1: Pressure's on, but I don't... What rule, what number am I on?
2: Let me see. You were on... 10.
1: Guarantee safety standards, healthcare, and ombudsman for student athletes. I have no idea what ombudsman.
2: Can you use it in a sentence? Well, obviously, yeah. Can you provide the definition?
1: And ombudsman for student athletes. I'll look it up here.
2: All right. Thank you.
1: I know what. Listen, I'm going to infer. I'm going to use my inferencing skills.
2: All right. Context clues here.
1: Guarantee safety standards, okay. Healthcare, and an ombudsman for student athletes.
2: So like a stipend?
1: I'm going to say something along the terms with like compensation for medical services. Number 11 states makes TV money work for college sports with an option for schools to pool media rights. Again, it has to be 75%. And then stops Super League consolidation. And that only speaks to the SEC and the Big Ten, because they said any league that makes over $1 billion, you cannot expand further. Well, there's only two leagues.
2: An ombudsman is an independent, impartial official appointed to investigate and resolve complaints made by individuals against organizations, institutions, or government agencies.
1: Well, hell, that was a whiff. That I thought it had to do with something medical.
2: That's all right.
1: So here are the payouts. Here are the revenues from fiscal year 25.
2: All right.
1: Big Ten, $1.47 billion.
2: With a B.
1: SEC, $1.03 billion. ACC, $826.5 million. The Big 12, $610.9 million. So the payouts per team, and this is something we talked about last week.
2: Yep.
1: We broke it down specifically in terms of what the Big 10 payouts were. Per average for the Big 10, and then some schools make a little more, some make a little less. Oregon and Washington get half
2: shares.
1: Don't
2: get full shares.
1: They're 46. The average.
2: How long do they get full or half shares still?
1: I'm not sure. But part of why the ACC was financially successful was because of the ACC network now in California and in Texas with those three teams, and then also with Stanford and Cal taking just 30% shares.
2: And SMU buying their way in.
1: Mm-hmm. And not taking – now, they get the ACC network money, but so, for example, the average payout per ACC school is $47 million. SMU's making like $17 million. So there's the other $30 million that they're not getting. Their revenue's coming strictly from the ACC network.
2: So they're not getting ESPN money. They're just getting ACC network revenue.
1: Yes. So now, in the American, the highest paid team was East Carolina at $12 million. So they bought their way into the ACC, and they're still making more money, and that was smart on their part. They knew they could still make more. Absolutely it is. So the average payout, Big Ten member, 79.9, so $80 million per team. SEC, 72.4. ACC, 47.1. 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
2: No, but when you compare
1: 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So that's travel. That's recruiting budget.
2: Yep.
1: That's infrastructure, that's other coaches, that's analytics, like whatever you wanted to do, facility upgrades, all that stuff. And so when you went over the list of what Congress is trying to do, I mean, ideally, there's some good ideas in there. But when I looked through all this stuff and just glanced over it, and then you saw the legal thing, it's like it would be thrown into lawsuit after lawsuit after lawsuit.
2: Absolutely.
1: But so how can you, so if this were to become law, I mean, people would sue. So what can you do in terms of the communication aspect to say, this is what we have here? If everybody is saying they want to get this under control, help us help you. So what can we come up with that we won't get sued? And I always go back to, well, if you pull the media rights, who's going to be upset with that?
2: The SEC and the Big Ten.
1: Exactly. Now, there have been projections that say if you pull the money, you expand the college football playoff, there's going to be more money for everybody anyways.
2: And the SEC coaches are pissed off right now because they were told if they added the ninth conference game that the playoff was expanded to 16 teams. So they approved that ninth conference game and the playoff is not expanded. So they're already upset about that.
1: Yeah. But if they come around to it, like you said, if they come around to it, if every other league is for the 2014 playoff, get in line.
2: Go to 24. What are we doing here? I just. If you don't do a rev share for everybody type of deal, and you still keep the conferences with their individual media rights deals, I don't see how you close the gap.
1: Yeah.
2: And to be quite honest, the Big Ten and the SEC don't really care. How you close that gap.
1: So then what if, so there's just so many, so somebody else had said, I think it was Bud Elliott who covers Florida State.
2: Yeah.
1: And he basically said, and I'm paraphrasing, they're trying to handle five major criteria to fix in one swoop, all of which could be taken to court. I like the idea that if you make over $1 billion in revenue, you cannot add any more teams.
2: Mm-hmm.
1: What if that becomes law and then we maintain the status quo, we expand the college football playoff, there's still a disparity, you then can put some more guardrails in place, you can kind of even things out a little bit where there's still a disparity, but maybe the gap isn't as big. But the ACC and the Big 12 are safe because legally the other two leagues can expand further.
2: Right. Because I think then your legal reasoning for that is because you create a monopoly.
1: Mm-hmm. But then you say that to Josh Hurd ACC schools, and they're like, well, yeah, we're bringing in $50 million a year. That's great. But the SEC and the Big Ten are bringing in $80 million a year.
2: Right.
1: Like, what can we do in the interim?
2: I think maintaining the status quo and keeping the rich from getting richer is not going to help fill the pockets of the ACC and the Big 12.
1: Correct.
2: I think it's a good thing to keep the SEC and the Big Ten in check, because I don't think anybody really wants to see a super league. I don't think anybody wants that. I think if you asked college football fans, almost to a man, they would tell you that they miss the regionality that existed in college football. They miss seeing teams play teams that are close to them, teams that you have built-in rivalries with. Like, I can't imagine if you asked them, gave them truth serum and asked them, I don't think there's very many Texas fans that are jumping up and down to play Vanderbilt or to play, you know, Mississippi State or some of these teams that they have no real connection with. Same thing for Big Ten schools. Like, you think IU fans are juiced up to play Oregon or Washington or teams that they don't have a real connection with? Maybe Oregon because of the brand and because of that. But you think Oregon's excited to play Northwestern?
1: Yeah. Well, I think some of the language in this proposed bill would be that regionality would take over again, and that teams would go back. But I mean,
2: but the SEC and the Big Ten aren't going to do that.
1: No.
2: Now I think the SEC and the Big 12 can't financially.
1: And I think that would be unreasonable. So for me, it's not unreasonable to be like, all right, if you're making over $1 billion in revenue, you can't expand anymore. You're good.
2: Right.
1: It is unreasonable to be like, well, you know what? Even though you've already done it, you're going to have to go. Yeah.
2: Yeah. That's
1: because
2: that would
1: UCLA
2: never happen.
1: And USC, I'm like, no, I'm not going from making $80 million to whatever the new Pac-12 is.
2: Yeah.
1: Now, certainly it would go up if they move back, but you could.
2: Right.
1: Point.
2: Yeah. It's not going to ever be close to 80. I don't know if there's a way to fix it at this point. I really don't. I don't know if there is a way to get to close that gap.
1: Yeah. I hope, like everything, that we have the discussion going. Let's keep the communication lines open and then work to try to meet somewhere in the middle.
2: The reason I don't see it ever working out is because normally when you have a dispute or a disagreement or a problem that you're trying to solve, all of the parties involved, while they may differ on their opinion or reasoning, they all stand to have something to gain from making whatever the change is or solving whatever the problem is. That's not the same in this scenario.
1: Mm-hmm.
2: Because all of the parties involved, the ACC, the Big 12, the SEC, the Big 10, they don't all have something to gain from this. The only ones that have something to gain are the Big 10, I mean the Big 12 and the ACC and the rest of the Power 4 or Power 5 conferences. The Big 10 and the SEC have no reason to come to the table and have no reason to negotiate or to help find a solution to a problem that, quite frankly, they really don't give a damn ever gets solved or not.
1: Mm-hmm.
2: They don't need the ACC to make as much money as them. They don't care that the Big 12 doesn't make as much money as them. They are only in for it to see how it betters their league. Their only concern is the interest of their league. And I don't necessarily blame them for that. That's why you hired your commissioners, to look out for your league. And if we were fans of Big Ten schools or fans of SEC schools, we wouldn't care either.
1: You're right.
2: And I don't know how you fix that when everybody doesn't have a common goal.
1: I just, because part of me is like, you know what? Ran this legislation through. It would be great for the ACC if you legally prohibited them from expanding further.
2: Yeah.
1: Because the ACC is insane. And as much fun as we have speculating about conference realignment like we always do here, the best case scenario for Louisville is to remain in the ACC.
2: Yes.
1: With how it's currently configured.
2: For the ACC to remain viable.
1: Yes. Now, like I mentioned earlier, I love the fact that they're saying you cannot expand further if you're making over $1 billion. That is a very reasonable ask in this piece of legislation. It is not reasonable to have teams return back. Unless, like we speculated last week, Cal and Stanford, if 30% shares, what's 30% of 47? Could they make that in the updated Pac-12?
2: Right.
1: Maybe, because they would save a bunch in travel costs.
2: Yeah.
1: But would they rather play UNC, Virginia, Louisville, or San Jose State,
2: Boise
1: Utah
2: State.
1: State? Exactly. So that's another issue. Then there's the other antitrust piece, collective bargaining. There's all that stuff as well. And somebody else asked this, where are the athletes in this? Great point. Bring them to the table.
2: Mm-hmm.
1: We want you all to get your money. However, this is not going to be sustainable for the long term.
2: It's not.
1: So what is something that can be reasonable? How can we legally set a salary cap every single year and then everybody's on the same page? It's up to you how you budget it, but you have a $30 million.
2: I mean, if the house settlement's 20 and a half, then keep it at 20 and a half. The problem is not everybody's doing that.
1: And so, and
2: everybody has to do at least 20 and a half,
1: mm-hmm.
2: but you can do whatever you want.
1: So then how could you formulate some law that...
2: You said it already. You have to have a salary cap.
1: But then how do you do that legally without infringing on people's rights to make money, as much money as possible, that the market will allow?
2: You have to have a CBA.
1: We talk about Milan Momcilovic.
2: Mm-hmm.
1: The market's going to demand him that he's paid $6, $7 million a year.
2: Mm-hmm.
1: Okay. So there's one side that says, hell yeah, if the market's willing to pay him that. But then there's others like $6 or $7 million for this. He's the best shooter arguably in college basketball, but for him?
2: You're going to have a CBA, and you're going to have to, in some capacity, view the student athlete for what they are.
1: But there was some strict language in there that they didn't want him to be known as employees.
2: I know, but that's what it is. You can't have one without the other.
1: Right?
2: You want to have a salary cap and a CBA, but the virtue of the word salary cap, you pay a salary to an employee.
1: Right.
2: So if you're going to have a salary cap, you are capping the salary to your employees, which in this case are the student athletes.
1: Yeah.
2: So, and maybe you find some other way to put it, but this is what's happening. This is where we're at. So by not acknowledging it, you're creating more issues for yourself. If you call them employees of the university and you set up the CBA and you have a collective bargaining and you have, you know, all of this stuff, then you answer some of these questions. It's the fear and the pushback of, no, this is... Academics is still at the heart of this. And in some cases and in some places and with some teams, it is. Mm-hmm. They are still student athletes. But when we're talking to football and basketball, they're not student athletes. They're athletes that play school.
1: Yeah.
2: And some of them don't even have to do that anymore.
1: Texter says, even if you had a salary cap, isn't that just going to bring collectives back? You'll just have outside NIL deals make up the overages and the extra salaries. That's a great point, and that's further why you have to continue to discuss this. Like, if we set this, we can't have other entities come in.
2: This is your total number. This is between your other entities and your house settlement that you have to pay and all of that. Like, this is the number.
1: Yeah. You get $30 million. Everybody, you have to meet that threshold. Mm-hmm. You want to give 20 to football, 8 to men's basketball, 2 million to every other sport you see fit, have at it. You want to spend all 30 to football. You can't spend 30 of this than football and then ask for further donations to pay players some from outside forms.
2: Right.
1: Nope.
2: Right.
1: So here's the tweet that I paraphrased earlier. This is a great summary of it. And I don't pretend to know the ins and outs of this congressional hearing and the laws with payments and lack thereof. Bud Elliott said this. Bottom line, this bill is doing 5 legally aggressive things at once. Federal wage cap, antitrust immunity, private delegation, and I'll be on, I don't what's private delegation? I don't know what that means. State preemption and targeting specific conferences by name. Any one of those is hard. All 5 together is a litigation target that gets challenged immediately on multiple fronts. The people who will make money off this bill, no matter what, sports law attorneys. So where I am, Taylor, is before we even try to pass this, let's talk to all parties involved. So once this happens, you're not back in a courtroom fighting it. Like, right. you don't have the CSC come up with all these rules and they're like, no, we don't like it. We're going to sue you. Well, you're not really supposed to sue. Well, we're going to sue
2: anyway. We're going to do it anyway.
1: So we can't, and we as in major athletic departments can't complain that you need to have it fixed and then on the other side complain that you're trying to fix it.
2: Well, the people that are complaining that it needs to be fixed won't be the ones suing.
1: True.
2: The ones suing will be the SEC.
1: So then how? I feel like, Taylor, the only way that everybody gets on the same page, and this is a huge if the SEC and the Big Ten take a leap of faith and trust the projections that if you pool the media rights, you will make more money than you will now. And it might not be a lot more, but if you're going to make, you're going to be making your $80 million per year, but everybody else is too.
2: You know what? You do this. If you really want to do, if you want the Big Ten and the SEC to potentially get on board, you say, we're going to 24 teams. We're going to pool all of our TV revenue together. But here's the caveat. We know that your teams and your conferences are bringing more of that TV money to the table than some of these other schools. With that in mind, we bring everything together. We split it all up evenly. But, or in a tiered system where, you know, Louisville and Tulane or Louisville and Troy don't need to be making the same amount of
1: TV revenue. And that's fair.
2: But, so we'll tier it. The Power 4 schools will all make this, and the Power 5 schools will all make this. And the SEC and the Big Ten, we won't tell you how to spend your money. So the salary cap, we will allow you to use outside sources to add to your salary cap. We'll give you a different number.
1: Provided you agree
2: to
1: pool the resources. Yeah.
2: So since you're bringing more money to the table, in return, we won't tell you how to spend yours. If you want to spend $60 million on a football roster, then if you've got it, spend it.
1: Now, is that money strictly from the media rights pooling, or is that media rights money in addition to collectives?
2: I would say that would be in addition to collectives. You're going to have to bend the knee to something for them. And I feel like by acknowledging the fact that they're bringing a large chunk of this money to the table that you're splitting between everyone.
1: So, but just to clarify,
2: yeah,
1: Alabama and Wake Forest would make the same amount of money.
2: Yep.
1: Ideally, if you pool it.
2: Yep.
1: But then,
2: but we're not going to tell Alabama how they can spend it. We're telling Wake Forest, you've got to hit this salary cap number of $30 million, and you can't go over that. Alabama, if you've got the resources to do it and you want to do it, go for it.
1: And that's the same thing that's happening now, but there is no SEC, ESPN, you're paying $75 million. Mm-hmm. ACC, ESPN, you're paying the ACC $47 million.
2: Yep.
1: Okay. That sounds like a pretty good way to start.
2: I mean, you've
1: got
2: to do something. Yeah, you've got to do something to entice them to even want to play ball, because right now they have no reason to.
1: Texter said, this is a giant web of things to fix since the NCAA folded their arms.
2: Absolutely. Yeah. They stuck their heads in the sand when NIL came to pass. Had the opportunity.
1: Everybody saw that coming down the pipe.
2: Had the opportunity to do something about it. Put legislation. Now, it would have been stupid. It would have been wrong, and they would have had to rewrite it 17 times because they would have screwed it up royally. But they didn't even take a swing at it. They did the exact opposite.
1: We are amateur sports, and that's that.
2: But we're also not going to tell you that you can't do it. Just know we frown upon it. But it's legal.
1: We're going to have an NIL goal platform that's going to make sure that all of these NIL deals are professionally done and are accurate. But we're going to drag our feet and then not tell you that they're confirmed or not for weeks or months, or still not confirmed. You can't do that, NCAA.
2: Nope.
1: If somebody submits an NIL deal, you've got to get back to them with, what, 5 business days?
2: Absolutely.
1: Can't be weeks or months. Come on. That's part of the problem.
2: Absolutely.
1: With this inept organization. And I hope that, you know, as much as the SEC gets on my nerves, let them break away. Let the Big Ten break away. And the ACC and Big 12 better follow suit. We're going to govern ourselves. Well, that's a quicker way to get that damn banner back up.
2: Yeah, but I don't know if I want to be a part of a group governed by Greg Sankey.
1: No, but the ACC would govern itself. So the Power Four would all govern
2: themselves.
1: Correct.
2: But would they still play each other?
1: Oh, yeah. Yeah, so, but, I mean, I think that all of the power leagues need each other. Now, if the SEC was going to throw a fit and we're just going to break off and play, yeah, that might fly for a year, but it's going to grow stale with the fan base, with each fan base, and then around the nation. Yeah, that region might watch a lot of those games, but after a while, Ole Miss and Georgia, cool, that's great, but every single year?
2: Yeah.
1: I mean, come on, dude. You're going to have people, fans want to see you all play other teams. But it's just, it's sad that the NCAA, once again, could have had something to do with that, put up some guardrails, have some rules, have a true salary cap. And if all that stuff that we just talked about, and until, if all of the hypotheticals that we just discussed, if the NCAA is still unwilling, if that doesn't work and they're still unwilling to say that these players or student athletes are employees, then it'll never be fixed.
2: No.
1: Never be fixed.
2: No.
1: Well, I think we just fixed as much as we could possibly do in about 2 hours' time, talking all things UofL football, basketball, and
2: sounds good to me.
1: Recruiting. I want to thank Alan Evans for joining us, a crown jewel of the 2027 Louisville football recruiting class. If you miss any portion of the episode, it'll be podcasted shortly, and you can check us out then. You can also take us with you on the ESPN Louisville app. Anywhere we go, every Wednesday from 7 to 9, talking all things UofL football, basketball, and recruiting for Taylor Lynch and Eli Lane. I am Ethan Moore saying, until next time, hang the banners, restore the records,
2: and go Cards.

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0: 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Again, 310-840-4910. We're going to chat with the great Kendall Gill here in just a matter of seconds. And it looks like Kendall is ready to rock and roll. So let's go ahead and bring him on here. On with us now here is the aforementioned Kendall Gill, 15-year NBA vet, played at the University of Illinois. And he's a Chicago Bulls analyst for CHSN. And he joins us here on BetMGM Tonight. Kendall, it's Pat. Thanks so much for joining me, man. How you doing?
1: No problem. I appreciate it.
0: Yeah, let's get right into it here. Let's get into the NBA playoffs, and let's start with the series currently still going right now, the battle in the West between the Thunder and the Spurs. The defending champs, OKC, up 3-2 after last night's win. I thought the way Victor Wembanyama played and carried himself last night spoke volumes. 20 points on 4-for-15 shooting. Then he skips the post-game press conference, for which the NBA has officially issued him a warning today. Kendall, do you have a problem with him doing that, or do you think sometimes it happens even to the star players?
1: Yeah, sometimes it happens even to the star players. I mean, Victor Wembanyama, in my opinion, is the face of the league now. You know, he has done everything right in his young career up until now. I mean, and listen, I think he's a flyer. I mean, every once in a while, a guy, he's so passionate about winning. And that game against the OKC Thunder was very important to him because he knows if they win that game, now all they have to do is go back to San Antonio and close these guys out. Now it becomes even harder. So I can understand him being frustrated and upset, not wanting to talk to the press. And, you know, of course the league is going to find him, but he can afford it.

0: of guys in the league don't like the way that Jared McCain carries himself. Of course, he's got 4 million TikTok followers, paints his fingernails, and then, you know, he's really eccentric out on the court. So a lot of veterans, you know, are old school. They don't like the new wave of players sometimes, like Jared McCain. So, you know, that it could possibly have been. I didn't think Bismack Biyombo's foul was too blatant. Plumlee's, on the other hand, he did put a little extra into his back, you know, when he ran into him.
1: Oh yeah, for damn sure. I mean, So then it was just basically a matter of whether or not you think that kind of Wemby issued those orders, or if those guys were just doing
0: possibly.
1: That regardless. He does say, he kind of, you know, whispers something in their ear, and then it happens immediately, Kendall. So, you know, again, I know that.
0: Yeah.
1: You said there are unwritten rules. I just, I feel like it was kind of like a movie where he says, you know, he talks to them and then they immediately put some big hard contact on Jared McCain.
0: Yeah, but listen, it makes the next game more intriguing, you know, because now fans are going to tune in to one, see who is going to make it. So you see whether OKC is going to make it back-to-back trips to the NBA Finals, and two, whether the San Antonio Spurs can, you know, dig down deep and get another victory to come back to Oklahoma City to try and close them out in seven. I think that all of these things that happen, you know, with the roughhousing and things, it makes the league better. It makes people tune in.
1: Talking with Kendall Gill here on BetMGM tonight, Westwood One Sports, 15-year NBA vet for seven different teams, one of the best defensive players in the league in the 90s and early 2000s. I'm Pat Boyle here, BetMGM tonight, Westwood One Sports. We're talking NBA playoffs. Kendall, how about the officiating in this series? You know, you kind of just mentioned it. I hate that it's become such a huge talking point, because there has been some awesome X's and O's chess moves going on between Spurs coach Mitch Johnson and Mark Daigneault from OKC. But, you know, last night, even I couldn't help but say to myself, my God, this officiating is so damn inconsistent. And a lot of it ties into the whole debate about whether SGA flops, embellishes fouls. Where do you stand on SGA and his art of drawing fouls? And where do you stand on the officiating in this series?
0: Well, I definitely do think that it's a habit of his to flop after he takes a shot. He baits a lot of officials into foul calls. I mean, I believe that was even last night where he baited them into a foul call. Nobody even fouled him. You know, so, you know, I have friends that are NBA referees that live right here in Chicago. And, you know, sometimes, you know, if you have a bad angle, it possibly seems like it's a foul, but most of the time, what SGA does is not a foul. And they're just giving him those calls based off of reputation. He's a two-time MVP. It used to happen with Michael Jordan. It used to happen with Hakeem Olajuwon. All those guys, you know, get the benefit of the doubt when they are shooting the basketball. But SGA just takes it to a whole different level because he falls almost every time he takes a jump shot.
1: Yeah. He does, and I know that you know, there was even some articles written on how often he actually does fall. But I don't know. I mean, again, you played in the 90s. That was, I feel like everybody, oh, I wish it was like the 90s where guys were allowed to play physical and it was hard contact and it was fouling. San Antonio, man, Stephon Castle, Dylan Harper, Devin Vassell, the way they are guarding SGA, I feel like there's plenty of times where you probably could call a foul and the officials are not. They're grabbing them. They're mauling them. And it's been physical in this series. I think that's what made last night so frustrating, because, you know, Tony Brothers crew, they were blowing the whistle on everything. And for the first four games, it felt like the refs were letting these guys play.
0: They were, and that's what I was going to say. They are letting them play, with the exception of last night's game, and that's the way it used to be. And, you know, back in the 90s, early 2000s, is when you got to this level in the playoffs, you know, you really had to earn it. So that's what happened in the first four games. But last night, for some reason, it was a little different. And, you know, but I anticipate in game six that, you know, they'll let the guys play like they did in the first four games, you know, because now everything is on the line. You know, and actually I thought that the Thunder really were physical with Wemby in the first.

0: tap, the way they were pushing him around, and you know he wasn't able to get into a flow. They were really fit. The refs never called that.
1: Yeah, that is true. We're talking with Kendall Gill here on BetMGM tonight, Westwood One Sports, talking all NBA playoffs. All right, so how do you think Game 6 ultimately plays out tomorrow? Is there a big Wemby game coming tomorrow night? Or Kendall, do you think OKC wraps this thing up on the road tomorrow? If you have a prediction, I'd love to hear it.
0: Yeah, no, I think that Wemby has a Wemby game. The one thing about him is he has that one killer instinct gene that you need to be a superstar, you know, and, you know, when he was first drafted, I didn't know whether he had it or not, but he does. And, you know, he wants to be one of the greatest players to ever play, which he may well be because of the things that he can do at 7'5". He wants to be the greatest Spur of all time, you know, and he wants to supersede Tim Duncan and David Robinson, Manu Ginobili, Tony Parker, and all those guys. And in order for him to do that, he has to win championships. He has to win, in my opinion, at least three. Okay. And right now he is close. He can smell it. So anticipate him coming out tomorrow night and really, really trying to put it on the OKC Thunder, having him go back to Oklahoma City. And who knows? And if they go back to game seven, it's a 50-50 game to me.
1: Wow. So you give the Spurs a pretty good chance still of winning this series despite being down 3-2.
0: Yeah, I give him a great chance of winning it, you know, and, but you know, either way, you can't go wrong, because if the OKC Thunder win, it's great because you have the MVP, you got the defending world champion going up against the New York Knicks. If San Antonio should happen to win, you got the face of the league and Victor Wembanyama and his young team facing the New York one market in the country. So either way it goes, it's great for the league, because of the New York Knicks being in the championship and these two teams, the two best two teams in the Western Conference, either one of them going.
1: Mm. Well, all right, Kendall, I am a diehard Knicks fan, so I still feel like I'm living a dream right now.
0: I hear you.
1: They still got another 7 days before the final starts. I mean, look, they obliterated the Cavs from that fourth quarter comeback in game one, the rest of that series. Their last 11 games, all wins, have been one of the most dominant stretches in the entire history of the NBA. Largest margin of victory and greatest effective field goal percentage for any 11-game span. A lot of folks are trying to downplay, though, because the East hasn't been that strong this year compared to the West. So where do you stand on this Knicks run they're on? Is it legit, or are they just not playing that great of teams?
0: No, it's legit, because you just mentioned it, the margin of victory to beating these teams. And I don't think that the Knicks are the most talented team. I don't think that they're more talented than OKC or San Antonio, but they are playing the best basketball at the right time. And that's when you win championships. It doesn't, you know, we can go back to the NCAA championship, you know, in college. It's always the most talented team doesn't always win. It's the team that's playing the best basketball at that particular time. And that's what's happened with the New York Knicks. Plus, you got a superstar in Jalen Brunson now that, you know, has total control over one himself and his team. And, you know, he's got the keys to New York City now. Everybody loves him. And, you know, that fourth quarter comeback in game one, I believe, against the Cleveland Cavaliers was epic. If Jalen Brunson should happen to win the championship this year, in my opinion, he'll probably be considered the greatest Knick of all time. And all due respect to my friend Patrick Ewing, who put in so many years, with the New York Knicks, but he didn't win a championship. And that's the one thing that'll separate Jalen Brunson from Patrick Ewing.
1: Wow. I love to hear that, Kendall. And I'm a young buck. I was only 4 when the Knicks were in the finals in '99. I didn't get to see the Pat Ewing, Starks, Allen Houston years. I don't even remember them. Yeah. I mean, I don't even remember them. So for you to hear you say that,
0: Patrick Ewing was a great player. Patrick Ewing was a great player. Allen Houston was a great player. So Latrell Sprewell was on that team. Larry Johnson, my former teammate in Charlotte. Those were some great teams, man. I think that still to this day, Patrick Ewing is the greatest Knick of all time. But we may be saying something different in about a week and a half if the Knicks should win.
1: Wow. I hope so, man. I really do. So let me ask you then, the Knicks be underdogs to either the Spurs or the Thunder. So how good of a shot do you give them to win their first NBA title since 1973? Or do you think that they're probably going to end up losing to whoever comes out the West?
0: Nah. Like I said, they're playing better basketball than OKC. They're playing better basketball than San Antonio as a whole. You know, they don't just have one guy that's playing well. Collectively, they got 6, 7, 8 guys playing well at the same time. And that's dangerous for any team. I don't care how talented you are. If that team is on a mission and that team has a number of players playing well, then you are in trouble. That's why, actually, you know, I favor the Knicks in the championship series.
1: Wow.
0: Against anybody. Yeah.
1: Wow, you would make the Knicks the favorite. I love that. Kendall, you're speaking. Yeah. And you played on the Nets, man. You got every reason to hate the Knicks.
0: I do. But you know, listen, when I played for the New Jersey Nets, I lived in New York City. So I know the passion for that team. You know, just like this here in Chicago, listen, the Bulls won 6 championships. The White Sox have won a World Series. The Cubs have won a World Series. But the 85 Bears are still the biggest thing to ever happen to this city. You know, this is a Bears town. And much like this is a Bears town, New York is a Knicks town. Everybody loves the Knicks. And, you know, they have the momentum. And, you know, they got the whole city behind them. And I think that, you know, their fan support somewhat boosts those guys on the court. You know, because they play like it and every night.
1: Yeah. Without a doubt. So let me talking with Kendall Gill here on BetMGM tonight, Westwood One Sports, the great 15-year NBA vet, one of the best defensive players in the game in the 90s and the early 2000s. Also CHSN analyst for the Chicago Bulls. So, Kendall, I'm somebody, again, as a Knicks fan, I watched a lot of terrible basketball most of my growing up outside of 1 or 2 years with Melo. And so when Tom Thibodeau becomes the head coach of the Knicks and he brings him out the mud and he gets him in the playoffs every year, obviously there is a deep admiration and respect for what Tibbs means to this pocket of Knicks history. But I'm also somebody as a Knicks fan that felt like there needed to be a change after last season and how it ended. And so do you think the success the Knicks are having this year under Mike Brown in year one, do you think that means that firing Tom Thibodeau was justified? Like, do you ever think from what you saw in the Knicks the last couple of years that they could be in this position if Tibbs was still the coach?
0: I think they could be. Yeah. And Mike Brown has done a great job, but you know, Tibbs was here in Chicago during the Derrick Rose era and, you know, he did a great job of putting that team together and getting to the Western Conference Finals also. And you got to look at it. Last year, the Knicks were in the Eastern Conference Finals against the Indiana Pacers. Okay. And they lost because Jalen Brunson was injured. If Jalen Brunson is not injured last year, who knows what would have happened? So I think that it was just a matter of time before this Knicks team gels. And, you know, that's all, in my opinion, that's all that it was. They just needed time to gel together, and it happened this year.
1: It did. It did. I'm going to ask you here, speaking of Tom Thibodeau, speaking of Tibbs, you know, we got a new front office for the Chicago Bulls. And so you know the team very, very well. You work for them, CHSN. Would you want to see Tibbs come back to Chicago? Because the Bulls are still looking for a new head coach.
0: I don't know whether the Bulls have interviewed Tibbs, but I would love to see that happen because he can right the ship. You know, I remember when his first stint here in Chicago, he righted the ship. You know, and it was no nonsense. The Bulls played great defense and an exciting brand of basketball. You know, and the Bulls, of course, have the 4th pick, which I believe will turn into Caleb Wilson. And they also have the 15th pick. But what I would do if I was the Bulls is I would package the 2 second-round picks and that 15th pick, try to move up to number 9 and draft a Demara out of Michigan. So you're coming in with 2 young studs, at Caleb Wilson at 6'10", a Demara at 7'2". We need pair him with Zealous and Josh Giddey and Trey Jones. Now we're talking about something. And it won't happen next year, but you know, 2 or 3 years down the line, this team will be ready to really compete and vie for an Eastern Conference final spot.
1: Mm. All right. So after trading Vucci, man, that need for that front court was evident. So you would actually, you would want Caleb Wilson, and then you would want the Bulls to trade up and get Ade Mara, really go big in that front court then. Is that what GM Kendall Gill would do?
0: That's what GM Kendall Gill would do. And also, I know it would cost a lot of money, but I would also go out and try to re-sign Ayo Dosunmu. I know Minnesota is going to do everything in their power. They have his bird rights. They can go over the salary cap, but I would do everything in my power to re-sign Ayo Dosunmu because, you know, as much as I respected AK and Mark Eversley, I thought that was the wrong move, you know, to trade him. And, you know, because he proved it in this, playoff run with the Minnesota Timberwolves, you know, and he was fourth in the league in 3-point shooting at the time that he was traded. And I know for a fact that Ayo would love to come back here to Chicago. This is his home. You know, I speak to his dad, from time to time. Me and his dad are friends. His aunt actually lives right next door to me. So, you know, I'm very familiar with, the family. And, you know, and if you want to be bold as well, so you do those three things, if you want to be bold and you want to compete right away, I think you make a play for Ja Morant as well.
1: Ooh.
0: You know, you have the assets to go get him. You know, and you're talking about a former superstar that knows that this is his last chance. He will be more than motivated and knows that he has an opportunity to win with all of these guys that he's surrounded by. I think that would light a fire under this franchise.
1: Wow. All right. Kendall Gill wants big time moves in the Windy City this summer. I like it.
0: That's right.
1: I like it. All right. Kendall, yep, I got one more for you here, and this is a fun one.
0: Yep.
1: Let's do start, sit, and cut. Michael Jordan, LeBron James, Kobe Bryant. Who would you start? Who would you sit? And who would you cut?
0: Oh, of course, I'm starting MJ. I'm going to sit Kobe Bryant and LeBron James. Even though I love LeBron James, but you know you can't argue with 6 and 5 championships. And I know LeBron has 4, but I'm going with the numbers.
1: There you go. So, hey, look, if anybody pushes back, anybody's listening and says, hey, man, I heard you say you were going to cut LeBron. I'm going with the numbers. I'm just going with the numbers. Kendall, I appreciate the time, man. Thanks so much for joining us, and hope to catch up with you soon.
0: Absolutely. Take care. Thanks for having me.
1: You got it, man. The great Kendall Gill, 15-year NBA vet, one of the best defensive players in the late 90s, early 2000s, man. Those New Jersey Nets teams, he was a Fours, you were not getting past him. He's also an analyst for CHSN on the Chicago Bulls TV network. So huge shout out to Kendall for joining us. All right, number to join the show, 310-840-4910. When we come back, I've got some more thoughts on that game last night and how Wemby carried himself and what might be in store for Game 6 between the Spurs and the Thunder. We'll talk some more NBA playoffs and Western Conference Finals when we come back. We'll get you a scoreboard update as well on the ice and on the diamond. I'm Pat Boyle. 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
1: All right, welcome on back. 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I'm Pat Boyle. Phone number to join the show, 310-840-4910. You can call, you can text. You can also hit me up on Twitter, at PatBoyle44. Huge shout-out to Kendall Gill for joining us last segment. Man, that was fun. That was some awesome stuff from the 15-year NBA vet, one of the best defensive players, finished top 10 defensive player of the year, voting multiple times throughout his career. So love getting his insight on the Western Conference Finals. Loved getting his – hey, he said he would make the Knicks the favorite over either the Thunder and the Spurs. I loved hearing that. We could have Kendall Gill as a direct phone line to join this show anytime he wants. And he had some great plans for the Bulls. I love it. You say, all right, get Caleb Wilson and get a Deamora and then trade for Ja Morant. Okay. All right, GM Kendall Gill. I love it. So we appreciate KG joining us last segment. By the way, we've got some folks weighing in on Twitter. Kyle Gilman, at Kyle Gilman GX, says, Menace Wemby needs to come out in Game 6 to force Game 7 back to OKC. Yeah, look, I mean, that's without a doubt. I mean, it's obvious, but it's the truth. You know, this team goes as Wemby goes. I think going into last night, the Spurs were plus 28. With Wemby on the floor, and minus 37 without him. That's pretty stunning. Just to show you the impact that he has, and when he's on the floor, they're normally playing pretty well, and when he's not on the floor, that's when the Thunder have been cooking. I'll say this, though. Last night, Wemby was the one that dropped the ball. That was the biggest game of his life, and he was embarrassing. And that might sound harsh, but it's the truth. And look, even Kendall Gill said it last segment. I disagree with it, but I respect his opinion. He thinks Wemby is the face of the league right now. And I just want to know, so you want somebody to be the face of the league who skips the podium? Skipping the podium after a loss in January is one thing. That gets forgotten about within a day. It was the biggest game of Victor Wembanyama's life last night. And now, then tomorrow is going to be the next biggest game of his life. But last night was the biggest game of his life. Game 5, 2-2, Western Conference Finals. 20 points, but 4 for 15 from the field. Only grabs 6 rebounds. Was not a presence at the rim. And then skips the post-game media. Skips the post-game press conference. And once again, just like when he got ejected for elbowing Naz Reid in the throat, doesn't get a fine. But the NBA has warned him for violating media access rules after he declined to speak to reporters following the loss last night. A Spurs team spokesperson just said that he would be unavailable to speak to reporters. And that spokesperson made the announcement about an hour after Spurs coach Mitch Johnson addressed the loss. So I think you had some people waiting around like, all right, is Wemby going to talk? And then finally a Spurs team spokesperson was like, nah, he's unavailable. He left the arena. He left the Paycom Center. The engine, what is it? The train has left the station. The French train left the station last night right after the loss. And I think it's pretty embarrassing. 310-840-4910. I think it's pretty embarrassing that in that moment, after his performance last night, he can't be bothered to show up. When they beat the Thunder in the NBA Cup semifinals, he was talking a whole lot of smack. He was talking talking a whole lot of smack after game one, was talking all throughout the Minnesota series, even when they lost. Speaking very boldly, very brashly. Now they're one loss away from their season being over. Anybody see Wemby? He's hard to miss. Nowhere to be found. Nowhere to be found. That's the face of the league. Not my face. That's not my face of the league. Not only that, let's just recap the last 2 weeks here in terms of Wemby's actions on the floor. In terms of what everybody wants to weigh in on how ethical of a basketball player Shai Gilgeous-Alexander is with the flopping and the embellishing right now. At least he's not out here trying to hurt players. You know, Wemby, a couple of games ago, how could we forget? Elbow, intentional. I mean, clear as day, right to the throat of Naz Reid, gets ejected. Cost his team a game that night. And then last night, in case you missed it, final 2 minutes. Again, this was not, didn't have to go down a rabbit hole of social media to find this. It was front and center, right on the NBC broadcast last night. They showed Wemby coming off the floor. Garbage time, game is over. OKC's up 13, 14 points with 2 minutes left. And he whispers to Mason Plumlee and Bismack Biyombo. We're only going into the game normally for one reason, but I guess they had an extra reason last night. And Wemby whispers to both of them really quickly. Within seconds, Mason Plumlee elbow shiv right in the back of Jared McCain, who started the game last night for OKC, scored another 20 points, was great, was still on the floor. And you can blame Mark Daigneault for that. You're inviting that. Okay, that's fine. We're not going to blame the player that just delivered a clear as day, cheap shot, dirty hit. No flagrant, no nothing. And then Bismack Biyombo, very over-aggressive attempt of a block with a minute and a half left to go in a game that's already decided on Jared McCain. They were trying to hurt him. And I think Wemby gave out those orders. I don't think that's conspiracy theory or anything. He says something to Biyombo and Plumlee, and then the next possession, very aggressive, if not cheap shot fouls occur. And you can say, Pat, well, that's part of the game. That's part of the playoff basketball. You got to send a message. You got to do. Okay. I'm not saying it's not part of the game. I'm just pointing it out that who's the one that probably was the reason for that? Victor Wembanyama. So that was his night last night. 4 for 15 from the field, only 6 rebounds, seemingly ordered 2 teammates to deliver some cheap shot fouls in the final 2 minutes and then duck the media postgame. That's about as disgraceful as a night as you'll find from a guy that's supposed to be the face of the league in the pivotal tipping point of this series that could define the next 4 or 5 years of this conference that's going to determine the hierarchy of the Western Conference and maybe the NBA. Because you got the Thunder, the reigning champions, with the now 2-time MVP, SGA, who, by the way, another 32 points last night. 9 assists, 2 steals, and a block. SGA, all I heard from Spurs fans, from producer Brandon Combs, from a lot of people, was that SGA was going to get outplayed by Wemby, and the Thunder were going to get knocked off their perch. And here we are, they're up 3-2, 82% of the time. The team that wins game 5 to go up 3-2 wins the series, and they've got game 7 on their own floor. And meanwhile, Wemby nowhere to be found, and Mitch Johnson even said it himself. Mitch Johnson said they need more. We need more. We're going to need to get our star center going to stave off elimination. Well, offensively, he's had a couple of big games. How could we forget game 1? When he had the 41 points and 24 rebounds, including the logo 3 in overtime to keep that game alive. Game that the Spurs ended up winning. Game 4, the other Spurs win in this series, the blowout on Sunday night, he had 33 points. But in the losses, Wemby has averaged 22, which isn't bad. But it's below his season average by a couple of points. And in the last 3 games, he's only averaging 6 rebounds. For a guy that averaged 12 in the regular season and had 41 of them in the first 2 games. 4 rebounds in game 3, 8 rebounds in game 4, 6 rebounds in game 5. if there's ever going to be a time to shut me up, if there is ever going to be a time for Wemby to prove that this series ain't as cut and dry as it might appear to be right now, it's tomorrow night in front of the home crowd. I don't care what kind of officiating crew we got, more fouls than normal, less fouls than normal. Tomorrow night, it's put up or shut up time. And that's as simple as that. 310-840-4910. You know, again, on Oklahoma City's side of things, I think outside of SGA stepping up, which you would expect from the MVP in a must-win game at home, I mentioned it, 32 points, just the contributions that they continue to get. You know, J-Dub, Jalen Williams is their second-best player. He's like forgotten about right now because of how great some of these other role players are stepping up and playing like. I mean, Alex Caruso is unbelievable. How many times do I have to say it? I would give up my unborn first child if Alex Caruso could be on the New York Knicks. In this series now, and there is a game, game four, the blowout loss on Sunday, Alex Caruso didn't score a single point. And still in this series, he's averaging 17 points per game. He's got 8 steals in 5 games. That would put him right up near the league leaders in the entire NBA for a season. And he's doing it in the Western Conference Finals. He's shooting 57% from the field and 58% from deep. This is a guy who averaged 6 points per game in the regular season. That's the championship caliber DNA I've been talking about before the playoffs started, before this series started, as to why I thought OKC was going to win it. Because they got players like that, that step up in a big way. And they got an amazing coach and an awesome front office with Sam Presti. And last night, all you could do is laugh if you were a Philadelphia 76er fan watching that game because, yeah, they got a first-round pick back, but you got a first-round pick back from the Oklahoma City Thunder. So it's pick 30 or later. You traded away Jared McCain for basically a bag of Skittles. And Daryl Morey, who just got fired a week ago, yeah, I thought we were selling high. You sure were. Jared McCain, 20 points last night. He has been incredible in this series. He's been incredible all playoff long. He averaged 12 points per game in the series against the Lakers. He's averaging 13 points per game in this series. He had 20 last night. He had 24 in the win in game 3. Without Jared McCain, the Spurs might be trying to close this thing out tomorrow. That's how important he's been. And that's a trade that Sam Presti made at the deadline that seemingly just kind of went under everybody's noses. And now look where we're at. With J-Dub out, it's Jared McCain, the TikTok nail painting specialist, who's drilling threes and playing with an unheralded swagger. That's why some teams have long dynastic runs. Because of what the Thunder are doing, because of the players they will acquire, because of the moves they're willing to make, and the guys that they bring in that know how to step up and bring their A game when they're needed the most. And again, Chet Holmgren set the tone last night. He was invisible for most of the series. Finally, had the quick 8 points in the first quarter. Chet finished with 16 points and 11 rebounds, and Hartenstein, 15 rebounds. 15 of them. For the Thunder to out-rebound the Spurs and out-rebound them by 7. That was a hell of a job last night, committing back to once again securing second chance opportunities and finishing at the rim and getting to the free throw line. All right, we got to take a quick break. We got some callers that want to weigh in on this series and want to weigh in on Wemby. We'll get to them as soon as we come back. Don't go anywhere. 310-840-4910. If you don't want to call and you want to text, 310-840-4910. You can also tweet me at PatBoyle44. We'll get you a scoreboard update on the Canes and the Habs, but your phone call is coming next right here on BetMGM tonight.
0: The
2: 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Congrats, Big Apple. 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
1: All right, welcome on back. BetMGM Tonight, Westwood One Sports. I'm Pat Boyle, trying to finish off a little salad here from Sweetgreen. You know, my girlfriend, love her to death. She got her hair done today. She's all excited about. And she goes, hey, you want me to pick you up some Sweetgreen on the way home? I was like, absolutely. Thank you. So I get, it was like a chicken avocado ranch salad, something like that. And it comes with tortilla chips. And she's like, yeah, she goes, the guy made your salad way better, so I took some of your chicken and your tortilla chips. I'm like, what? What kind of blasphemy is that? You don't do that. You don't get to do that. I appreciate the gesture. You bought me dinner. Thank you very much. That doesn't mean you can just steal mine. What kind of world are we living in? Anyway. So I had like three tortilla chips. She took like probably 15 of them. Heartless. How could you be so heartless? No, but she did pay for it. I'm joking. Kind of. 310-840-4910. Number to join the show. Let's get to some of your calls here. Let's start with Jeffrey, who's in Atlanta, wants to weigh in on Victor Wembanyama. Jeffrey's up on line three next on BetMGM Tonight here on Westwood One Sports. What's up, Jeff?
2: Hey, Pat. I think Wembanyama gets treated like he's already the face of the league when he still hasn't proven he could carry a team deep into the playoffs consistently. I mean, the talent is insane, but people act like highlights and potential automatically make him untouchable, while OKC actually plays like winning basketball top to bottom. And you know, Pat, your Knicks, they don't stand a chance against the Thunder. They're a way younger, deeper, faster, and way more complete team. I don't see the Knicks holding up and keeping a full series against the Thunder. I'm sorry.
1: Wow. Well, Jeff, I love the way that phone call started. I mean, my goodness, thank you for the call, because I agree everything what you said. He hasn't done anything yet in the postseason. He's gotten to the conference finals. Okay, great. Congrats. He hasn't carried this team consistently enough, hasn't won a title, hasn't won an MVP. He was the unanimous defensive player of the league. Sure, and it's year three. I get it. But you can project, and you can see how Wemby could be the best player in the league 2-3 years from now. Hell, next year he could win an MVP. He very well could. But to already call him the face of the league? I'm sorry, in an era of participation trophies, do we just hand out things now? We hand out titles, we hand out crowns, we hand out thrones. Hasn't even gone to the finals, didn't win the MVP, hasn't won an MVP, hasn't won a title, had a miserable performance last night, and ducked the media post-game, and people still want to call him the face of the league. Jeff, that call started off fantastic, and then you told me that the Knicks aren't going to stand a chance against the Thunder, and I think you're dead wrong. I think the Knicks are going to win that series. I think the Knicks are winning the title. I don't know how you could see what they've done over the last 11 games and just say, oh, well, doesn't matter. East isn't that good. The Thunder are younger, deeper, stronger, faster, whatever. Look at the way the Knicks' offense is operating right now. The Knicks can shoot the three. The Knicks have size. The Knicks have a deep bench. Thunder ain't the only one. I think you're dead wrong, Jeff. So I half wholeheartedly agree, and I half vehemently disagree. But we appreciate the call nonetheless. 310-840-4910. Let's squeeze in Paul, who's in Providence, wants to talk about the Knicks coming up next here on BetMGM Tonight. Paul, what's going on, man?
3: Hey, you know, you guys are the best. At this time, I always listen to you guys because I have no choice. But I have a choice. I have a choice. And besides losing money, I don't care what my brother-in-laws that run Circa say. The Knicks are it. You know, Rangers, nothing. Josh Allen, nothing. I mean, there's nothing in New York that has a chance. Yankees, nothing. There's nothing else that has the drive that the New York Knicks have. And I'm a Boston fan. Don't get me wrong. But, you know, we laid our bed last year. But you know what? Let's put it this way. How do you win a team like Cleveland, you beat them 2-3 games by 30 points.
1: Exactly. Paul, we got to let him go because we're up against the break. Paul, I appreciate that. I have no idea where that phone call was going. It was a wild one, and we're just going to go to break off the back of it. The Knicks are going to win it, though, because Paul said so. He has a choice. He doesn't have a choice. We got a choice. We got hot or cold coming up next to kick off hour number 5. 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
15: 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It appears by its own numbers, the U.S. government seems insolvent. 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

0: and Linnell Willingham.
1: That's Linnell Willingham. He's the youngest in charge. I'm Josh Graham, a very, very happy diehard Carolina Hurricanes fan that is currently wearing a Rod Brind'Amour jersey signed by the entire 2006 Stanley Cup team. Let's party like it's 2006. The Canes dominated Montreal 3-1. They lead the Eastern Conference Finals, one game away from their first Stanley Cup trip in 20 years. But that's not where we're going to begin tonight, Linnell. For the first time since the NFL draft, Patriots coach Mike Vrabel met with reporters, and as you might expect, Vrabel did his best to continue deflecting from the Diana Russini controversy. Linnell, before we hear from the man himself, how would you tell him to handle this if you were his Patriots PR or crisis control PR?
2: I would tell him, first of all, I'd make it to where he didn't have to talk. Because I think any time he opens his mouth, I know, and I get it, he's an NFL coach, he's got to talk, he'd get fined if he didn't. But, like, anything that he says is going to get totally, you know, misconstrued and put under the microscope. And we're going to do it here in a second. But, like, I would tell him, just do your best to make it about football. Like, and I know there are going to be, you know, moments tonight where it gets very awkward and uncomfortable for Mr. Mike Vrabel. But, like, brother, you made your bed, you got to lay in it. I wish that the Patriots PR had the kahunas to say that we're not accepting any Mike Vrabel questions that have to do with non-football related topics.
1: But well, that's probably what they said, because it's all the questions were kind of loosely tinged on that. It was, well, you said this a few weeks ago, and, oh, we're thinking about the team. And, Linnell, you'd pass pretty well as a PR staffer or a crisis control PR person, because it does seem pretty obvious that Vrabel tried his best to keep it to football. Just try to, with each of the next two clips you're about to hear, count the seconds that Vrabel takes from answering before he gets to something OTAs, off-season, football-related. Here he was when he was asked about how he mitigated the distraction he's been for the football team.
3: Well, I mean, again, with that, you know, we all have to deal with things, you know, outside of here. And my focus and obviously the excitement that I have for coaching is what is most important right now. And this is a great opportunity, the spring.
1: That's it.
2: Yeah, there was 18 minutes. I encourage anybody out there, when you're done watching us and listening to us tonight, just take 18 minutes and 17 seconds to listen to the word salad that was given from Mike Vrabel. I'm telling you, if he's going to have to do this all regular season, every day during training camp, Josh, he showed today during that 18-minute catastrophe that he can't handle himself in this situation. He can't.
1: Well, here's more. No, let's give the guy a chance. Here is more of Vrabel talking about his work-life balance.
3: Oh, really good. I think that's, again, I appreciate my family is great. I love Jen. I love the boys. I love, you know,

0: Oh, Robert Kraft has probably got the best PR crisis management team that you could possibly have. Hopefully he's better than R. Kelly's crisis manager. Anybody that's familiar with that situation, that was just a whole can of worms. But with this situation, I feel bad for him, Josh. Like, if I'm being, if we're like peeling the curtain back all the way, like, I genuinely feel bad for him. Because you could tell.
1: I don't.
0: We read body language. It's easy to read body language. He's uncomfortable up there. I feel bad for him because it's like, damn. Not that I can relate because I can't.
1: Well,
0: like, not
1: again, because of somebody in Patriots PR clearly said, hey, you got to keep it to football. Because if I was in that room and there was no fear of retribution or potentially losing a credential or being shadow banned or whatever by PR staffs or being punished in some way. Yeah. The question I'd love for Mike Vrabel to answer is, what would you like to say, if anything, to Diana Russini and her husband? What message do you have for them? But that might get your credential revoked. Because so I don't know what he'd answer to that.
0: Here's the other thing, too. Like, in reference to credentials being revoked for asking a question, like, we were having this conversation off air before the show started. Like, I'm going to parse what I said to you, but, like, the Patriots, they'll fly a kite. How are you going to tell me what I can and cannot ask at this press conference? What type of monopoly is this? This is the National Football League. This isn't, you know, University of Boston, okay? You know what I'm saying? This isn't Miami of Ohio.
1: I think they prefer,
0: Boston, you whatever.
1: For Boston University and
0: whatever.
1: Don't disparage them and don't disparage their rivalry with Boston College as they try to seek the bean pot.
0: Exactly.
1: No disrespect there.
0: Is that you trying to do a Boston accent?
1: The bean pot. Linnell, here's where I disagree with you. There is a case to be made that the Diana Russini story, it blows over after today. That this is it. Because even if there is another photo that pops up, that's not enough to trump the football activities that are about to happen. And the closer we get to the season, like, let's say a trade happens in a week and they trade for A.J. Brown, no one's really going to be caring as much as this, at least relative to actual football topics. And when the season gets closer, you can still get away with asking those questions today.
0: Yeah.
1: But once you get closer to the season, you're further detached from it and nobody's going to care as much.
0: We'll see.
1: However,
0: I don't see it that
1: however,
0: way, but we'll see.
1: Vrabel did have an answer today that if you wanted to make the other case, the case it seems you want to make, there is this answer here might make you think we're not ready to close the book on Diana Russini in this scandal, that it's not going to blow over, because he was asked if he would be missing any more days for the remaining of this offseason since he wasn't there. The final day of the draft, he was in counseling. And this is the answer Mike Vrabel decided to give.
2: I mean, I can only tell you I'm going to be there today, Ben. And I can't tell you anything other than I'm going to be out there today in full force. And I mean that because, you know, who knows what's going to come up. I'm not even, you know, anything could happen. And so I'm going to focus on today. But in the excitement that we've had and that we've built so far.
0: Uh-oh. I mean, come on, Josh. Do I need to say it again? Do I need to say it again? Does that sound like a man that's going to be on the sidelines in week one against the Seattle Seahawks? Does that sound like a man? He can't even tell you what he's going to do tomorrow. When I heard this, Josh, my jaw
1: only
0: dropped to the floor. My jaw dropped to the floor. This screams,
1: only,
0: Josh. Come on. This
1: screams
0: I'm,
1: what?
0: This screams I'm stepping
1: down. More.
0: This screams I may potentially step down. Are you kidding?
1: No.
0: What NFL coach doesn't know whether or not he's going to be there for practice the next day? Are you kidding me? This is throwing kerosene on the fire that I sparked here on this network, saying that I think he's going to ultimately step down.
1: The takeaway you should have from that clip is he doesn't know what's going to come out next, which leads where you might arrive is, what does he know that's out there that we

0: not know about yet. And there are only two possibilities, like, for it to arrive at your conclusion, which I think is drastic because if you're going to do that, you would have done it already. It would have to be a certain kind of tape to come out.
1: What, 03 game tape? Huh? The combine from 06?
0: No, none of the spy. I'm not talking about Spygate. I'm not talking about that footage. I'm talking about same era, year, maybe like related to Kim K and Ray J. That type of tape. Or a paternity test saying something that might be newsworthy. That's it. Other than that, he's coaching the Patriots. And even if one of those things happened, he still might be able to skate.
1: So why was...
0: Went to the Super Bowl.
1: I don't know, man. That made my jaw drop to the floor. I could not believe what I heard him say. Because for the first time, because this was all speculative on my behalf in terms of him potentially stepping down. For the first time, it feels like...
0: It still is. It still is.
1: But how do you not know you're the coach. You're contractually obligated to be there, pal. What would cause you not to be there except for you saying that you didn't feel like it was, you know, best for you to move forward as the guy? What else would cause him to, you know?
0: That's Linnell Willingham. I'm Josh Graham. This is Westwood One Sports Night. That dovetails nicely to our question of the night for you to chime in on. What has been the biggest story of the NFL offseason? Is it Vrabel, Diana Russini? If it isn't, what is? 310-840-4910. You can call us. You can text us at that number, 310-840-4910. 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We got B-Dot, who's going to take B to grammar school. Generally, that's embarrassing for me. Linnell is going to do a hockey segment next hour, which might be the equivalent to grammar school in terms of hilarity. We'll see how that goes. You have some notes on
1: You're
0: the hockey
1: asleep.
0: Game tonight.
1: You're asleep at the wheel. You're asleep. You thought Gretzky, in his analysis, was good. You wait till you hear the youngest in charge talking about the NHL.
0: As the one national sports talk host that is a diehard Canes fan, well, me and Jeff Goodman, do I have permission to go ISO for just a minute in talking about what the Carolina Hurricanes just did tonight? In terms
1: of,
0: so I can paint a picture to people.
1: Alex Caruso and stick me in the corner?
0: Just for a minute, and then we'll bring you back out and you can hit the two biggest threes of the game. Is
1: yes.
0: that okay?
1: Come on, you know I'm a big-time
0: okay.
1: player.
0: The Carolina Hurricanes are what it looks like to be patient, truly patient, and truly trust your process. You hear people use those buzzwords. Do you actually put it into practice? Last year, Carolina was beaten badly in the Eastern Conference Finals. They were beaten in five. And it's the third time in seven seasons they lost to the Conference Finals. The Canes, they get whacked every time they make the Conference Finals. One win in those three best-of-seven series. During some point of this run, seven straight playoff appearances prior to this year, an ownership group could get impatient, a coach, a GM, and just try to blow up the core in order to do something dramatic because you're not getting the results that you want, you get impatient. I'm looking at you, Buffalo Bills, for example, in terms of impatience and maybe doing something rash. But the Canes didn't do that. They doubled down on their core, and they kept building around it. And this year, the stars are finally aligning. Their Achilles heel in the playoffs had been the Florida Panthers. Florida didn't make the playoffs this year. They were missing two top forwards a few years ago during the run. They had bad injury luck when they got knocked out. That was in 2023. Last year, they lost two defensemen, which really cost them. This year, knock on wood, no real injuries to talk about, and you're one game away from the Stanley Cup Finals. And to go a step further, the Vegas Golden Knights took care of the heavily favored Colorado Avalanche, the one team that everybody said was better than the Carolina Hurricanes. So if you were to get to the Cup Final, you would have home ice advantage. It's all coming together for Rod Brind'Amour. It couldn't happen to a better coach and a better group of guys. And as a lifelong Canes fan, I hope to see it. The Canes looking to win their first Stanley Cup since 2006. But they are a model example of what it looks like to be patient and truly trust your process. Linnell, this is all super obnoxious. I know. So
1: no,
0: here's how
1: I
0: we're
1: enjoy
0: turn this.
1: This
0: into content.
1: This is your
0: okay.
1: night, pal.
0: No.
1: You get to wear
0: no.
1: Not, man.
0: No. It's obnoxious. I know there are people listening. Is this guy really at the start of this show talking about Hurricanes hockey? Oliver, here's what I'm going to give as a gift to the audience and to you and to Linnell. Anytime I bring up the Canes on this show, you have permission now to interrupt me whenever I'm being obnoxious about the Canes as a means to protect the audience, protect the show, and even protect me from me. So you have this horn to use whenever I'm being obnoxious. Give it a horn sound. There you go. There's my gift to you, Linnell, and to Oliver.
1: I can't wait. Thank you. Maybe the best gift you've ever given.
0: Anytime I'm being obnoxious about the Carolina Hurricanes, you're welcome to play that horn. The question we're asking, what is the biggest story of this NFL offseason? Is it Mike Vrabel and Diana Russini? 310-840-4910. What else might it be? As mentioned, we don't have a... Well, we didn't mention this. There is no NBA basketball tonight. Thanks, Cleveland Cavaliers.
1: My heart.
0: But we have Spurs-Thunder Game 6 tomorrow night. Is that series a wrap, or can San Antonio rally back? We'll discuss next on Westwood One Sports Night.
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0: What is the biggest story of the NFL offseason? 310-840-4910. That's Linnell Willingham. I'm Josh Graham. No NBA ball tonight because the Knicks wrap things up in four. Tomorrow night, Oklahoma City has a chance to punch its ticket to the NBA Finals for the second straight year. They would have to do so, though, on the road at the San Antonio Spurs. Linnell Willingham, is it over this series?
1: Is the series over? No, of course not. Series is not over. Series is not over, and here's why. Every time we have watched throughout this postseason, and we only have this postseason to go by, every time Victor Wembanyama and the Spurs, Victor in particular, has been met with significant adversity, they have bounced back in the next game in a massive, massive way. As recently as game three in this series, right? The concussion that he suffered in the opening round against Portland. Everyone was then, you know, getting on the narrative of, oh, he's not going to be able to stay healthy, not going to be able to stay healthy. Came out the next game and drops 27-15. After he elbows Naz Reid in the neck and gets ejected after only playing 12 minutes, comes back and had his best game of that series. So, in earlier in this series, when they were down, you know, two games, one, and they go back and tie it up the way that they did, I believe, in game four. Like, they're built for this. They're built for this. I think this is a heavyweight bout. I think the injury situation is impacting both teams, because I don't believe if this was regular season basketball, we'd be seeing Dylan Harper play right now. He looks like a shell of himself. De'Aaron Fox, clearly not at 100%. And then OKC is playing without Jalen Williams, and A.J. Mitchell. So, look, this is a heavyweight bout. I keep calling it one of the next best rivalries in all of pro sports. I expect it to look and be back and forth the way that it has been, man. That's what's good and great about postseason basketball, man. It is not over, though. Not by a long shot.
0: Yeah, well, I'm with you. It's too soon to write off the Spurs. While the Thunder has more debt than San Antonio, the Spurs have the best player on the court. That's really a takeaway from the series, and it's what makes SGA one of the stranger MVPs to talk about, because he's a back-to-back MVP winner. The Oklahoma City has had the best record in the Western Conference three straight years. He could win the finals for a second straight year, but you know, you kind of know talent when you see it, and you kind of know it when you see it. And when you watch these two on the floor, if you know nothing else and just watched, there's no doubt who the best player is. It's Wemby. It's not just his frame. It's how he impacts a game. And it's not as tough to rally back from 3-2 down in a series as it used to be. The format used to be two for the favored team at home, three on the road for them, then two home games. That would require you to win games 6 and 7 on the road. Tomorrow night, game 6 is going to be in San Antonio. It's the 2-2-1-1-1 format.
1: Which I love, by the way.
0: And it's the right thing to do. Yeah. It's also a part of the reason why San Antonio is favored to win the game. It's a 3.5-point spread courtesy of our friends at DraftKings. The Spurs' goal should be exclusively figure out whatever it takes to get this to a 7th game, because in a game 7, anything can happen. It's one game. So who wins tomorrow night, Linnell?
1: San Antonio. I think here's the thing about what happened the other night. Say it all the time. You might as well tattoo it on my damn forehead, but I think I'm like allergic to like certain metals, so I feel like I would keloid if I ever tried to get a tattoo. You can't fake desperation in pro sports. And I think OKC the other night, facing the reality of going down 3-2 and then having to survive in advance on the road in San Antonio in game 6, that's something that wakes your spirit up. That's something that gets you going. And I think the same is going to be true, you know, tomorrow night for San Antonio. This is it. Your back's against the wall. The lines in the sand have been drawn. You got to shake a leg or lose one, as I like to say, man. And if you're San Antonio, you understand that your season is on the line. And I expect them to come out aggressive and, you know, more assertive on both ends of the floor. It's just naturally what happens when a team is facing elimination. OKC, no matter what type of pep talk they get from Coach Daigneault, they're not going to be the more desperate team tomorrow. And I expect San Antonio, their desperation, I expect it to shine through, and I expect them to win the game as a result. They're not going to win, though, Josh. Talking about San Antonio, if Victor Wembanyama is not aggressive and assertive from the outset, this 7 field goal attempts in the first half, he's too good of a player. He's too important to what they want to be offensively for him to be that passe on that end of the floor to start.
0: The key stat to focus on, you talk about the adage of you can't fake urgency. Can't fake desperation. Another adage is generally at home, the ancillary parts, the supporting cast, is a lot better than it is on the road. And tomorrow's game likely is going to be decided by which of these two figures you believe to be closer to what reality is. The Oklahoma City Thunder's bench in the regular season averaged over 40 points per game. That's a top 10 bench in the NBA. They're a deep team. That they have a really good bench. In game two, or make it game three, Oklahoma City stealing one in San Antonio, the first game that was played in San Antonio, OKC's bench went for 76 points. 76 points.
1: Franchise record.
0: Crazy. But then what happened in game four? They were held to 34. Which one do you believe is closer to reality? If I'll go ahead and set the number at around 50. If you hold that bench to less than 50 points and you're at home and you have the urgency, you're going to win the basketball game. You should, at least. And I think that's the difference between Oklahoma City winning game three by 15 points and losing game four by double digits.
1: I think if San Antonio would have been able to hit the wide side of a barn last game, they would have won the game. They would have won the game. Like, the difference in this basketball game was decided by Shea just being simply better than Wembanyama on the night. Like, that's what it felt like to me. And you look at the point differential and how much they lost by, it's pretty damn close in terms of if Wemby does more, I think they should be able to take care of business. Your point about OKC's bench is fascinating because you don't know who's going to be on the bench coming up tomorrow night, right? Like, we don't know the status of Jalen Williams and A.J. Mitchell. And I know we got a little bit of an update earlier today, but, like, their status is very much in question. The one thing that I think is really the barometer for OKC, and you saw it to start game five, Chet's got to be aggressive, right? Like, he's got to be assertive and come out and be a factor on the offensive end. Think about what OKC is doing. They're playing without their second leading scorer, their second offensive engine throughout the course of the regular season, talking about Jalen Williams. And in that scenario, you need Chet Holmgren to step up. And to be honest, in this series, outside of game five, where he started off really well offensively, he hasn't been himself. He's been a shell of himself. His numbers are damn near sliced in half in every statistical category in this series. So,
0: yeah,
1: he's got to be big for them as well as the bench. But I think he's a little bit more important than the bench to me.
0: The Spurs have won more than 80% of their home games this year. They, prior to losing games three and two, home OKC at San Antonio. That's the first time they lost back-to-back games in more than 4 months. And the season series, this has always been destined to go 7 games. They've played 8 games this year. Oklahoma City's 1-4. San Antonio's 1-4. It just feels right to say that this is going to go 7. So with you, like San Antonio, to win the game. You were out at Washington Commanders camp, and will tell us about it in just a little bit. You and Denton Day were out that way. We're not going to hear from you for a while, though, Linnell. I'm interested in the travels of Linnell Willingham, not just to Washington camp, but vacation Linnell. I just got to know what that looks like. Like, what does kicking back, relaxing, no work to talk about Linnell Willingham's itinerary look like?
1: Hopefully, you know, I make a return to the LA Fitness in Largo, Maryland, where I ran off 7 in a row this past Friday. Hopefully it's a lot of that. You know, hopefully it's a lot of that, a lot of turkey burgers, a lot of late nights still, just because that's just the way that we live when you are strapped to the overnight. But like, no, I'm excited to come back refreshed. And then first show back, Josh, game one of the NBA Finals. Couldn't draw it up any better than that, my friend.
0: I hope you find a way to make it to North Court, North Kakalaki, as you like.
1: See,
0: to say.
1: I let
0: When's
1: it.
0: The last time you've been to North Carolina?
1: Oof, Dirty Myrtle. Is Myrtle
0: That's
1: in North
0: South Carolina?
1: It's South. Guess I've never. You know what? Raleigh.
0: Yeah,
1: I've been to Raleigh. There was an AAU tournament that my brother played in Raleigh back in like 2013, probably. So that was probably the last time I was in Raleigh for that. That was the only time I'd ever go to like. That's where all my travel came from. My brother's AAU.
0: You just got to tell me what you would like to do. That's it. Like if you're going to make a visit, like what are some things I need to be writing down? Do you want to walk around Duke and North Carolina? And do you want?
1: I don't want to be on a college campus.
0: Okay.
1: So, because I know you've brought this by me, run this by me several times. I just don't know how I feel as a 28-year-old. Like, college was a very unique time for me. And, like, I feel like any time I get on a college campus, like, I went to a Terps game, like, 2 years ago. And, like, all of a sudden, I'm like, my spidey senses start tingling. And, like, the college version of me comes out. And I just don't know if the general public in the year of our Lord, 2026. I don't know if people can handle that, Josh. Especially
0: that makes me want to go to Franklin Street.
1: North Kakalaki. So I've heard about Franklin Street.
0: When I took D-Day to Franklin Street, within 20 minutes of D-Day and I sitting down, Bill Belichick and Jordan Hudson rolled through. So, like, you don't know. You never know what
1: you'll catch on Franklin Street. I dig it.
0: We can figure out something.
1: I guarantee
0: you,
1: I'll find
0: a whole
1: lot more than Jordan Hudson on Franklin Street. I'll tell you that.
0: Hey, now.
1: Your little hey, now, which is crazy.
0: Denton and Linnell were at Commander's Camp. They'll tell us what they saw from Jaden Daniels' return to the football field. We'll react to what Dan Quinn had to say about his quarterback earlier today as well. All of that next on Westwood One Sports Night.
2: The Knicks are headed to the NBA Finals for the first time since 1999. Back then, we had dial-up internet. Live in La Vida Loca topped the charts. And the world was worried about Y2K. Yeah. It's been a while. Congrats, Big Apple. Party like it's 1999. Westwood One Sports.
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0: Willingham.
1: Left hand up. Let's talk about the Washington Commanders, Linnell Willingham. You were out at Commanders camp, as was Denton Day. The offense taking center stage of offseason workouts. Linnell, how did it feel to see number 5, Jaden Daniels, healthy on a football field again?
2: Oh, injected into my veins every chance that you get. Like, first of all, every fan base out there across the United States, this should be the time of year where you are the most bullish and when you have the most irrational optimism about your group. Everyone's 0-0. We're fresh off of the draft. We've already had free agency. You're getting these 30-second clips from your favorite team's social media page to give you that dopamine rush. This is when you feel crazy. And I'm feeling extra crazy after seeing Jaden Daniels live in the flesh, just aura farming all over the place. I mean, the guy is just literally the best thing that's ever happened to D.C. He's the best thing that happened to D.C. since damn Marion Barry. And if the people of D.C. out there listen, if you don't know about Marion Barry, damn it, he was a god to the damn city of D.C. Just seeing him out there was great. Under center a lot more. They've got a new offensive coordinator in David Blau. He's like the next boy genius amongst NFL offensive minds. He got asked a question about Brandon Ayuk. He handled it well. I thought it was good to get the oil flowing through the engine, so to speak. Get my whistle wet.
1: So David Blau's new offense is a big storyline here.
2: Massive.
1: His background, he's been on staff, right?
2: So he's been assistant quarterbacks coach is what he was elevated to last year, and then the year before that, he was just on as a offensive assistant. This has been, so it's not talked about a lot, and this is our job to do so, right? It's one of the most meteoric ascensions we've seen in recent memory in terms of a guy turning into a play caller. I believe as recently as like 2023, he was on the Lions practice squad as their as a quarterback. So this guy's rise through the ranks has been, you know, meteoric is the best word that I could use, but for him to rise as quickly as he has, that means a lot of smart people in the NFL believe, you know what, there's something about this guy. And when you think about where he comes from, being under Ben Johnson and Dan Campbell in Detroit, right, like maybe there's something there. We look at Ben Johnson as boy genius. Maybe David Blau is the next boy genius here.
1: He's one of the three names that you hear a lot. Like, oh, that guy's going to be a future head coach as the offensive whiz kid type. Who is the who's the new OC in Denver now that Sean Payton's letting call plays that used to be Josh Allen's boy in Buffalo?
2: Davis Webb.
1: Yeah. Mm-hmm. And then Declan Doyle in Baltimore. Yeah. Those are the guys that you hear a lot about. Like, oh boy, these guys are going to be it. And then you've got David Blau in D.C. And there's a lot of Jaden Daniels working under center. You got some new pieces to be excited about. Clemson rookie Antonio Williams, the running back Rashad White, who has put up numbers with the Tampa Bay Buccaneers. But focusing on Jaden Daniels, here was his head coach Dan Quinn on whether Daniels has a lot to prove this season.
3: That's a question for him, but I would say his teammates, his coaches know, like, this is a relentless competitor. One of the traits I admire the most about him is, like, his ability to deliver in clutch moments. And that's something that goes with the work and the preparation to go do that. But I think just his competitive nature on this answer, that's all the time that he's always, you know, in the dreams and gets that space.
2: Hey, look, I'll be the guy to say it. I bleed burgundy and gold. I love this franchise. It was my happiness as a kid and as an adult, unfortunately. There is probably nobody on the Commanders that has more to prove than Jaden Daniels. I think if you were to make a list of quarterbacks across the NFL that have a lot to prove in 26, Jaden Daniels would be right near the top. And it's no slight at him at all. You've got to show me you can do it again. You've got to show me that what we saw in 24 was no mistake. You've got to show me once again that what we saw in 24 was the real version of you, not the four game sample size that we saw last year. I believe it was only four games that he started and finished in 2025. So one, you've got to prove you can stay healthy. And then two, you got to prove that, you know, the accuracy, the ball placement that you showed in 2024 and the mobility for that matter and the ability to stay healthy, you got to prove that was all real. So I think, yeah, he's got a lot to prove. Because if he doesn't play well this year, and this is what no one in the DMV wants to talk about, Josh. I don't want to talk about it either. It scares the hell out of me. If he doesn't play well, boy, does it set up for a super consequential 2027. Where this offseason coming up, just like the kid on stilts in Carolina, he'll be eligible for a contract extension. I had to throw in it. We're talking quarterback.
1: Oh, if you're going
2: to
1: be mean, fine. I was thinking about whether or not I'd be mean. Fine. You want to be mean, I'll say, has Washington ever had a Heisman-winning quarterback have a great rookie year and then get hurt and nobody really heard of him again? Has that ever happened? Can't think of a time that ever happened.
2: No, you did not.
1: This might have
2: that
1: done
2: was that. Sassy of you.
0: That confirms you're clearly a Panthers fan.
2: You're a Panthers
0: you're
2: fan.
0: Getting
1: whoa,
0: upset,
1: whoa.
0: Young,
1: I just thought that was mean.
0: You're talking about
1: that was mean towards Bryce. That
0: yeah, because you're a fan of
1: Bryce.
0: Him. You're a fan of him. Just accept
1: it. He's little. You got to defend the little people.
0: Well, that's mean. That's mean. What do you mean he's little?
1: Well, no, I didn't say the M word. That would have been mean.
0: No, calling a man little is pretty mean.
2: I would say so.
0: That's your quarterback.
2: Did you think it was
1: not
2: cute,
1: my
2: Josh?
1: Quarterback?
0: It is
2: Josh,
0: your quarterback.
2: Did they teach Bryce at daycare how to scream? Did you see him screaming at his teammates the other day? Is that something he learned at daycare?
1: It was rainy, and you know, got to get the
2: message. Everybody's got to hustle.
1: Do you have anything to add from your day out at Washington Commanders camp today?
0: I mean, it's OTAs. You're not learning anything from OTAs. It's just happy to be out there. You're seeing guys out there.
1: What are you guys
0: there.
1: Munching on? What are you guys eating when you're out at
2: what?
1: OTAs?
0: What?
1: Like, hey, so do you guys bring, like, popcorn or, like, a snack or, like,
2: Denton,
1: a
2: we continuously get reminded of the difference in media culture between Washington, D.C.
0: Wait,
2: and North Carolina.
0: You bring popcorn to football
2: you're
0: practice?
2: Eating at practice? You germy. Oh, I almost got canceled with what I was going to call you.
1: It just might be like a granola
2: how are you
1: bar.
2: Eating, what do you have, hand-to-mouth disease? That was probably uncalled for. That was unnecessary.
1: Yeah,
2: but I just think that's very unsanitary to be eating popcorn, of all things, at a practice.
0: I mean, people dip, but I don't think they're eating that. They shouldn't be eating that.
2: Yeah. You probably get pretty jacked
1: question
2: up.
1: Question asked?
2: Dip.
1: Question answered, okay?
2: Yeah, I'm not eating at practice,
1: I'm just beaming. I'm just beaming right now because the Carolina Hurricanes, they're a winner. The Canes, they're up 3-1 in their series against the Montreal Canadiens. And honestly, I could spend...
2: Can you actually, Oliver, can you hit the horn?
1: Well, I can.
2: Because I thought he was going to hit it, and he took too long. You got too far in your sentence. Before
1: gotta,
2: the horn was
1: you gotta, we got to coach. You got to coach Oliver up.
2: Oliver, like, I don't even... As soon as
1: gotta,
2: he says...
1: He's too nice.
2: Kara. As
1: he's
2: soon as like, he says Kara. Yeah. All right, no more Canes talk.
1: Yeah, I mean, the Canes won tonight, is what I'm saying.
2: Yeah. Anytime he fixes his lips. That was real Southern to me. Did you hear what I said? Anytime he fixes his lips to talk about the Hurricanes, he gets...
1: Well, then, you got to talk about your Commanders. You know what? For those watching on YouTube, you should, by the way, watch us on Westwood One Sports Night. You can watch us... at Josh Graham Show on X, at Nell_BTP. Make sure you check us out video-wise because you can see the cool jersey that I'm wearing. I won't refer to the team that I'm wearing. I will take the jersey off for the rest of this segment, though, because underneath this jersey is a Baltimore Orioles T-shirt. And yes, I can talk about the Orioles again. A week ago, I said I wouldn't mention this team on air until they swept the team. And Linnell, I'm going to do my best Linnell impression. Damn it! They beat the best team in the American League 3 straight, and they won 11-2 tonight. 11-2! The Orioles are back! They beat Tampa down, beat them in 13 innings, beat them with their former pitcher Shane Baz yesterday, and then it was 5-0 in the first inning tonight. Lanell, I'm having one of the best nights of my life because the Orioles won, the Carolina Hurricanes, they won 3-0.
2: Thank you, Oliver Popular. What do we do without you tonight, pal?
1: It was
2: coming in
1: Sorry.
2: Clutch. Here's the thing about your Orioles. Can I bring you back to reality quickly about the Orioles?
1: Are you about to tell me the record?
2: I was going to tell you their record. And where they are in the wild card race, too. Like, are they even going to make the playoffs? You're all excited
1: it's
2: right
1: May.
2: Now.
1: It's May. So, we're going to do wild card standings. May.
2: I'm just saying. Shout out to the O's, the second fiddle team in the DMV when it comes to baseball.
1: I was about to write them off for the rest of the season, Nell. I didn't know if
2: you
1: they
2: should.
1: Were going to sweep anybody the entire year. But then they beat the best team in baseball 3 straight days. We broke the Rays. We broke them.
2: You broke the Rays or the Rays looked at – was this in Baltimore or in Tampa?
1: It was in Baltimore.
2: Yeah, they looked at their vacation to Baltimore. They probably spent too much time at the aquarium in that YG Tech's new restaurant. Look.
1: You know what? I'm sick of this. Let's go back to your Commanders one more time. You called me earlier today. It annoys me referring to conversations that didn't happen on air because all this should be close-ended for the show. Like, I don't like having conversations. I don't want to refer to conversations that happened off the air. But you said verbatim, after watching them today, man, I'm all in. And I thought, is this the same Lanell Willingham that said the Dallas Cowboys are going to win the NFC East and might win the entire NFC and go back to the Super Bowl?
2: Well, hold on.
1: Is that the same Lanell Willingham?
2: Why can't both of those statements be true, Josh? Why can't the Dallas Cowboys be a
1: –
2: hold on.
1: In
2: why can't they
1: say
2: be
1: you're
2: a
1: not going to win the division?
2: Why can't – Because I understand, I'm a realistic fan. Unlike you with your Panthers, how you're totally unrealistic about Bryce Young and his ability.
1: What do you think all in means?
2: All in meaning I'm all in for this group winning and making the playoffs. I'm a Commander fan. When we talk about all in, about all in with the football team in the nation's capital, you have to understand that when we made the conference championship in 24, it was the first time it happened since the 90s. We haven't had back-to-back playoff appearances in my life. Josh, so like when I say all in, that means they're gonna make the playoffs. That's it. Do I think they're gonna win the Super
1: That's
2: Bowl?
1: All
2: Probably
1: in.
2: Not. Yeah, it's all in for Washington, Finn. It's the playoffs.
1: See, but that's why I welcome that perspective because as a Carolina Hurricanes fan, they missed the playoffs 9 straight years prior to this one.
2: This is funny. I've never been more in lockstep with a feature on this program than this horn. Literally. I am horny for the horn.
1: I just gave Oliver a nuke. That's what I gave him. Yeah. Just to do so much damage with it.
2: I love it. This is incredible. This is incredible.
1: Especially, he's especially annoyed because he welcomes all baseball talk. All baseball talk, he's for it. But then the moment that you bring up hockey,
2: There is some baseball talk that we should get into, by the way, with me and Oliver's Dodgers, if we have time.
1: We don't.
2: Okay.
1: We don't have time for it, actually. We don't need to talk about it. What was the biggest story of this NFL offseason? That's the question of the night. 310-840-4910. And rather than just pose the question, let's actually answer it as well, and in addition to that, perhaps hear some sound attached to what might be the best story of the NFL offseason. That is next on Westwood One Sports Night.
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0: As mini camps and OTAs are starting across the NFL, let's ask this question. What's been the biggest story of this NFL offseason? Because if you ask coaches, they'll say the offseason's over. Now it's preseason preparation. That's how they view this portion of the calendar. 310-840-4910 if you want in. That's Linnell Willingham. I'm Josh Graham, however and wherever you're listening or watching. Greatly appreciate that. You can make a case, Linnell, that the Mike Vrabel, Diana Rossini scandal is the biggest story of the NFL offseason. Would you make that case?
1: Man. It's hard not to, right? Like, that has been the gift that keeps on giving when it comes to what we do for a living.
0: What else are you considering?
1: Like, can I be honest? What I'm considering, and this is selfish, this is me doing pat yourself on the back radio, no pun intended, winkety wink to where this is going. The recovery of one Patrick Mahomes from his ACL tear to me is, to me, the biggest football story in the NFL. And when you think about the reports that came out today, like, they expect him to be ready for week number one. That would be 9 months to the day, if I'm not mistaken, from when he suffered the ACL tear against the LA Chargers in December.
0: He was on the field today, and he had a big old brace on that knee.
1: I don't love that because I got RG3 PTSD. Just anytime I see a quarterback in a bulky brace, I think that they're going to, you know, divorce their wife, stop taking care of their kids, and marry some Russian model. It just is a tough, tough
0: eat
1: bit.
0: Baguettes and eat baguettes. Cup the baguette.
1: Yeah. Mm-hmm. So I do get a little bit nervous when it comes to old Patty Mahomes wearing the big bulky brace. But it goes back to what I said when we had the conversation about the best team in the AFC. I think when you give a uber competitor athlete like Patty Mahomes some built-in adversity and like a chip on his shoulder, something that he's got a goal that he's got to accomplish, I think he locks the hell in, and I think we see the best version of Pat Mahomes that we've ever seen. And I think they're going to shock the NFL world this year because for whatever reason, feels like Kansas City's flying under the radar here.
0: Yeah, what kind of socks does Patrick Mahomes like to wear? A lot of RG3 references here on the show. Don't know.
1: You were a big fan of his sock game? That was probably the best thing he did in his career was those damn socks.
0: I used to see RG3 quite a bit, and we'd talk often about sock game because I have a deep arsenal of socks. I'm a big sock guy. I have a lot of different loud socks, funny socks, cool socks, a lot of different socks. I'm a sock guy. I'm about it. Other big storylines of the NFL offseason that you could pick, 310-840-4910, John Harbaugh to the New York Giants, really the entire Giants offseason.
1: Yeah, literally.
0: You can talk about the Dexter Lawrence trade. You can talk about Jackson Dart. You can talk about Abdul Carter if you view that as being the most interesting part of that story. A lot of
1: Steve Tisch
0: angles to that. There's that. Let's not forget about that, as a lot of people are. Aaron Rodgers announcing his retirement tour. That could be framed as the biggest story of the NFL offseason. But honestly, some don't like it because it's salacious and it kind of reeks of, like, tabloids creeping into the NFL conversation.
1: The news is the news, brother. The news is the news. This isn't, I'm saying, Fox.
0: It's the Vrabel, we're calling it down the middle, baby. Scandal. It is. It took over the NFL draft. It's all anybody wanted to talk about in Pittsburgh with more and more photos leaking of them together. Vrabel announced that he was going to leave the war room on day three of the draft, and he hired crisis control PR experts. It also might have ended the career of a prominent NFL insider. We actually heard from Mike Vrabel for the first time since the draft today. He had some interesting comments. In the way, and this is a football comment that is interesting, as a way to deflect from the significance of missing that third day of the draft, Vrabel probably unintentionally,

0: ability to go back and play for in college.
1: This draft wasn't that deep. So him kind of deflect the significance of him being day three, their day three. He just essentially said, I didn't have to be there day three because there ain't players worth a damn taken in day three.
2: Another example of why today was just a PR nightmare for the New England Patriots, and this is going to continue and continue.
1: Why? That's a great answer.
2: Of course, it's a great answer. The talent pool sucked because you wasn't there, Mike. That's why you're saying that. I guarantee you.
1: No, it did. It did. The talent level wasn't good this year. I'm glad someone said it out loud. Everybody was thinking it. Oh, next year's class is great. No, I mean,
2: everybody
1: really,
2: was thinking
1: a lot better than this year's class.
2: Come on, man. It's another.
1: This year's class wasn't good.
2: I'll beg to differ on that. Bottom line is, I once again, if you have 18 minutes and 17 seconds to spare, when you're not watching this room, go to YouTube and watch this Mike Vrabel press conference. It is the most cringeworthy, awkward 18-minute exchange between him and the Boston media that's walking on damn pins and needles because they don't want to get their PR credential revoked. Someone threw out a question to Drake May today asking, is he thicker with two C's? That's how scared and on edge the damn Patriots reporters are that they're asking about Drake May's booty.
1: Hey, man, I covered the guy in Chapel Hill, thick with two C's, Drake May. I mean, he's got that thing on him. What do you want me to say?
2: That's incredible. I mean, that's – can you actually play the
1: what
2: horn
1: do you think
2: for what he just said? I actually think that is – I'm actually glad
1: hey.
2: That this is now part of this program.
1: Drake May's Carolina Hurricanes fan. The Canes – they're in the Eastern Conference Finals.
2: And next time we play, let's
1: and they're
2: pot
1: about
2: his mic
1: to go to the Stanley
2: the
1: Cup Finals.
2: Let's do
1: no, don't do that. What do you think? What do you think the first question that was asked during Mike Vrabel's presser was?
2: I know the first question. That's kind of cheating.
1: Okay. It was about the potential of adding a wide receiver at this time, maybe next week. And here was Mike Vrabel's non-answer on that front.
0: We want to continue to improve the roster every opportunity that we get. And when those opportunities arise, I don't know. I know that the guys that we have here are working extremely hard. We're going to look to strengthen the roster wherever we can, but it was also a great day to see guys that maybe didn't get as many opportunities last year, especially Romeo, who wasn't on our team.
1: That's Romeo Doubs he's referring to, the former Green Bay receiver. That answer wasn't nearly as interesting as the one that Jalen Hurts offered when he was asked about A.J. Brown. Now, we just have the audio here, so I got to paint a picture.
2: Yeah.
1: When he was asked the question, he knew where it was heading and decided to take a big old sip of water. Here's how that answer sounded.
3: Pick the right question to sip on, huh? You know, I think for us, you know, we're focused on learning the offense. It really doesn't change in terms of our approach to improve. You know, there's an if. Obviously been a lingering thing, but, you know, nothing can replace all the greatness that we achieved together.
4: Jalen, a lot
2: could
4: made
2: that you're mm-hmm. So I had to hop back and Go back in my, like, elementary school, middle school bag for a second because I almost confused personification and onomatopoeia. Onomatopoeia is like scrat, boom, scram, rear, right? That's onomatopoeia, right?
1: Sure.
2: A word that makes a sound. Jalen Hurts is personification because I routinely refer to him as, like, a baby Birkin bag. He has been carried to every bit of success he's had in his career to this point. I hate every time he gets in front of a microphone. It's so disingenuous. It's snarky. He thinks he's like the coolest guy in the room. This is probably the first time in my professional career that I have like a personal vendetta and gripe against the guy. I don't like Jalen Hurts. And maybe it has to do with him being the Eagles quarterback and me being like a diehard Commander fan. Maybe it's because my best friend's a diehard Eagles fan. He rubs it in my face all the time how great he is. I hate hearing him talk.

0: hearing him talk. I hate that today he had a moment that made the Eagles media laugh and hopefully, or unfortunately, endeared him to the media. I hope he gets run out of Philly.
1: I hadn't noticed that Drake May's butt is a real conversation point on the internet until you brought it up. I didn't know this was a thing, but apparently it is.
0: Yeah.
1: Like, I mean, I can't remember, like, a male athlete's bottom being, like, a significant talking point.
0: Well, do you remember what happened with Chris Jones?
1: Maybe Rafi Nadal, Chris Jones.
0: Well, yeah. Chris Jones was, I mean, that was all time. I'll be honest with you. Chris Jones put a lot of... You're trying to think about Chris Jones? Do you not remember
1: I'm trying to
0: what
1: think,
0: happened?
1: 310-840-4910. Yes, I mean his actual bottom was shown. But I mean, like, great male booties. I think baseball players generally had, like... Hey, Linnell, I mean, sports talk radio. We're equal opportunists here. Like, women get objectified.
0: Higher.
1: Hey.
0: Higher. And then the mic fades out.
1: Equal opportunists. Like, this platform gets labeled as guys just being bros objectifying women. I'm saying equal opportunists. The guys, they can get objectified too. Rafi Nadal can
0: what
1: respect game, recognized game, man.
0: Right, do I need to, like, save the show real quick? What?
1: No, I'm saying Rafi Nadal has a Larry Fitzgerald? Are you kidding? What are we talking about, Linnell?
0: I honestly contemplated walking to my car, grabbing my sunglasses, coming back, sitting down, putting them on just to take them off aggressively and ask you, what the hell are you saying right now?
1: Great male athlete asses. 310-840-4910. Larry Fitz, Rafi Nadal. This is a thing. Drake May, he's got a long road to hoe if he wants to be in that type of rare air. But apparently, some are thinking he's up to the challenge.
0: I have a question. I have a question. Where is
1: Please.
0: This energy? Is this what your visit to the Drake Toll Show this morning did? Is this what he influenced you to come on our platform?
1: No.
0: And talk about
1: here, he got mad at me, actually, for saying that Shohei Ohtani was a snack. That my lady baseball friends were saying that Shohei is handsome. And I hadn't thought about it before until they brought it up. And I'm like, you know what? I can see it. I can see where they're coming from. Game recognized game, now. It's okay.
0: I don't know whether to be disappointed, ashamed, embarrassed.
1: Huh. Why? We're celebrating the male figure. You could celebrate the female figure, too. What's wrong with this? This is the whole point of the swimsuit issue. This is the lie they sold, that this is what we're doing with the swimsuit issue. We're just celebrating great bodies. Right?
0: I think this is a perfect time to go to Paul in Westfield. Can we go to Paul in Westfield real quick?
1: No, I want to go to Mr. Positive first. I want to go to Mr. Positive. 310-840-4910. What do you think the biggest story of the NFL offseason is, unless you have thought on male asses?
2: Oh, my God. I love it. Now, here's the thing. Boom shakalaka. Dynamic duo. Here's the thing.
0: Oh my God! I love it.
2: No.
0: Oh, I love it, Mister
2: no.
0: Greg. I love it, Greg.
2: No, I do. Here's the thing, Josh. Yeah. You are spot on. We've always objectified women, but men can be beautiful, muscular, 100%. Deep dark savage tan, broad shoulders, beautiful skin, 18.5-inch arms. I mean, my boy Elvis, Tom Brady. I mean, you can be beautiful. Men can be beautiful. Here's the thing that you've got to understand, Linnell. If you don't think the male body's good-looking and sexy, why would a woman want to sleep with it? You don't realize I rage against this. I feel that men's bodies, you know, there's a guy named Michael O'Hearn, bodybuilder, Titan, and the thing. He's drop-dead gorgeous. Deep, dark, savage. He just, and I'm not gay. I've lived the life of a rock star. But
1: I'm married and have an 18-month-old kid.
2: I know what I'm talking about. It's just that women out there and men, don't be ashamed of your bodies.
0: Mr. Positive, when's the last time you've been laid? Let's get to it. When's the last time you've been laid?
1: Whoa! What are we doing here?
0: All this unsolicited advice about trying...
1: What are we doing?
2: Linnell. Linnell. Yes, it's sir. Been a long time. but I've done 300 women, 4 at one time, 3 at one time, 2 at one time. I've lived the life of a rock star.
1: Where's the hockey horn? Hockey horn! Hockey horn!
0: Play the horn. Play the horn.
2: I just, I am.
1: There goes Miss Everyone.
3: Progressive, DraftKings, BetterHelp.
1: This is, well, no, this is a progressive segment. That's what it is.
4: Mr. Positive is literally just Creed from The Office.
1: Can you find D-Day?
0: Yes.
1: I want you just to pull up a picture of Larry Fitzgerald in uniform.
0: No, like I'll be real. I'll be real.
1: Telling you.
0: No, Larry everybody Fitz. Knows about Larry Fitz. Okay, he's got like 0% body fat.
1: That's what I'm saying. But the bottom, this is buttocks. That's what we're talking about. 310.
4: I do a lot of things for the show. I'm not going to pull up a picture of Larry Fitzgerald's ass.
1: I asked him in uniform, just him in uniform. I didn't ask you to search anything that would lead to your laptop getting revoked. I just want a picture of Larry Fitz. That's it. That's what I'm saying.
0: This isn't.
1: I'm just saying, equal standard. Dudes feel comfortable going on the air talking about how hot this chick was.
0: Did Mr. Positive just say he was in a 4v1?
1: The dudes can have it happen to them, too.
0: Did Mr. Positive, and we're just going to leave it at that. Can someone confirm that that's what he said? He was in a 4v1? For what?
1: Well, let's go to Noah, who's in Texas.
4: I think they were all on the same team.
1: 310-840-4910. Noah in Texas. Am I wrong on this?
0: That could be interpreted so many different ways.
5: I don't think you're wrong at all.
0: You know, where's this call coming from? Is this Texas?
5: This is Texas, yeah, by Fort Worth.
1: In Texas.
0: Look, the women in Texas are so horrible that I understand that this is where this conversation is going. It totally makes sense.
5: All right. I don't know about all
1: Noah,
5: that.
1: What do you got
5: you
1: for
5: come
1: us?
5: To Fort Worth.
1: What do you got for us?
5: You come to Fort Worth.
0: Tell me about Fort Dallas. Worth, brother. I need to know.
5: Man, them cowgirls and them short jean shorts, they're something else, I'll tell you what.
1: What are you? Yeah. Charles was only talking about San Antonio. He wasn't talking about everybody.
5: Oh, San Antonio sucks. I'm not going to lie.
1: There it is. Okay, Noah, what are your thoughts? What do you have for us? We have a show here. We have a clock. What's up?
5: That was all I wanted to talk about, man. He had a valid point, and I just wanted to agree with him. I'm glad we got to talking.
1: Thank you.
5: For a little minute,
1: I appreciate that. No, thanks so much for the call, Noah. I appreciate the support.
5: Hell yeah, man.
1: We got Linnell uncomfortable, which is hard. Thank you so much. Got Linnell uncomfortable, which is hard to do. Got D-Day worried about searching for Larry Fitzgerald photos. Man, this is exactly the type of show we should be doing late at night. 310-840-4910 if you want in on the program, including we're asking the question, what is the greatest story of this NFL offseason? In addition to that, one of the greatest voices in sports did not have a great moment earlier this week.
0: You're going to do it, aren't you?
1: And that's next.
6: 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Will the king continue to hang in Hollywood? Sign with Steph in Golden State? Join the Joker in Denver? Or come home to Cleveland? 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

0: This is Westwood One Sports Night. Here's Josh Graham and Linnell Willingham.
1: That's Linnell Willingham. I'm Josh Graham. Linnell's all out of sorts right now. I don't even know if he can hear me because he doesn't have his headphones on at the moment. Hi, Linnell.
2: I'm about to throw my phone across the room. So everyone in my life knows what I do for a living. It's not, you know, it's something I brag on. I love my job. I love this career. If you're out there in my inner circle and you call yourself supporting me and you're calling me during Westwood One Sports Night on a Monday, Tuesday, or Wednesday night during the show, you've had all day to reach out.
1: Past midnight?
2: Are you kidding?
1: Who calls anybody past midnight?
2: What the hell? It's a total disrespect for what I do for a living.
1: Oh.
2: I'm sorry.
1: Well, I thought your reaction was more related to where this show is kind of careened into a ditch, where we were talking about, I don't even know, you had issue with a reporter noticing that Drake May is thick with two C's. And then I started to think, Drake May is trying to elevate up the quarterback ranks, nearly won the MVP last year, great young quarterback. But if he's trying to fall into the category of having that thing on him, that thing being his booty, that's catching Larry Fitzgerald, catching the center of the Jets that Mark Sanchez ran into, that's going to be very, very tough to do. And then you took issue with the fact that we can celebrate the male figure, the same way that a lot of dudes on sports talk radio celebrate the female figure and sometimes do so in very bro-ish ways. And then that's led to the phone lines just exploding in a way that D-Day just told me in my ear, the phone lines have not ever exploded. So, 310-840-4910. We are taking calls on that subject, and we're also taking calls on what the best NFL offseason storyline has been. I also love the idea of just, if you're watching on YouTube or watching on X right now, just leaving the picture up of Larry Fitzgerald walking at the Pro Bowl with that thing on him. 310-840-4910. So I just like the opportunity of alternating topics here and seeing where it ends up, Linnell. And let's start with Mike in Ohio. Mike, you're on Westwood One Sports Night. Go right ahead, Mike.
3: All right, guys. I heard you guys talking about this this little conversation you guys got going on with Larry Fitzgerald and Rafael Nadal and all that. But I'm like, how can you guys have this conversation without the thick king, Kyle Lowry? You know, he got that.
2: Hey, Kyle Lowry. Hey, I ain't gonna lie, Kyle Lowry's a good pull, man.
3: Hey, he's up there, man. You know, the reason he's taking all them charges, you know, he got that cushion to break the fall. You know. He's out here, man. It's a different level, man. In terms of NBA, he got it on lock. Yeah.
2: The eagerness that our listener base has to talk about the male ass is just totally caught me off guard here tonight.
1: I think it's an untapped market. I don't think anybody has broached the subject, which means people have thoughts on it and they've never had a platform to speak about it. This is a question I have to the ladies out there. Like, is there a player that you circle and you're like, yeah, him, 100%, that guy? That's what I'm interested in. And I wonder if there's like a specific athlete that the training of the sport that they play elicits like attraction. Like in college, it used to be the baseball guys that always had the prettiest girls, you know, the prettiest wise golfers. That's generally one that you see. Hockey, big tree trunk thighs to be a hockey player. 310-840-4910 if you want in on the program. Jeff is in Dayton, Ohio. Let's go elsewhere in Ohio. What is the biggest offseason storyline in the NFL, Jeff?
4: Great to talk to you guys. Good shift. The Bengals' offensive and defensive line has vastly improved. You've got,
2: thank God.
4: I don't think you have a weakness on the other line.
2: If I agree.
4: You want to consider.
2: I'm a huge Cody Ford guy. I love Cody Ford.
4: Cody Ford might have 200 snaps this year. Come on. You got OBJ Jr. and Amarius Mintz, who probably outside of Sewell might be considered the second best up and coming right tackle in the league. So offensive line is set for Burrow. He's just got to stay healthy. Defensive line with Dexter Lawrence taking up double teams allows the rest of the line to do what they've been brought in to do, and that's just do their job, what they're expected to do. So I think, you know, the Bengals are favored 15 out of their 17 games this year. I mean, the Rams are favored in 16, so I could see the Bengals doing 13-4 this year. Thank you.
2: Yeah.
1: Thank you. Thank you. I just love it. It's like a palate cleanser.
2: Yeah, that was like so
1: He's like, I'm going to put all of this aside, and I need to tell you why the D-line and O-line of the Bengals, including the very thick with 2Cs, Sexy Dexy, making it happen.
2: I feel like my contributions here in the last 10 minutes have just been totally non-existent because I am squirming over here.
1: Why?
2: Am uncomfortable with a capital U. And I'm never at a loss for words. I didn't realize, first of all, calling the male ass, calling athletes ass, calling male athlete ass an untapped market may be the bar of the summer. I can't believe the places that this show has traveled to tonight.
5: I've come up with a new segment idea. We just need to have everybody give an ass, and then Josh has to rank all of the asses. If it's an untapped market, I want curvature. I want how you think it feels. Like, let's go deep here.
2: Little RTA,
1: don't
2: rate
1: speed
2: that ass.
1: Or comfort.
2: That's interesting.
1: Let's go to Mr. Realistic, who's in Massachusetts. Mr. Realistic, you're on Westwood One Sports Night. Go.
6: Yes, I agree with Linnell. We should keep men's butts untapped. And as far as butts go, I belong to the MBAA, no butt at all. And yes, I've gone a long time without nookie, like 3 days. And she's beautiful, and so is her seeing eye dog. And once I went 7 years, and then I
2: Hold
6: turned
2: on.
6: Seven.
2: You have to dump him. You have to dump
1: him. No, get him out.
2: Did you just, like, make a reference to you banging a seeing eye dog to go, I will see you all. This is what starts to make it early.
1: No, hold on a sec.
2: I'm going to go back
1: go
2: on the audio.
1: Let's go to Jay in D.C. Jay.
2: Somebody
1: What's the
2: from
1: biggest
2: the DMV,
1: off-season storyline in the NFL this year?
2: Jay, don't judge me, bro. This is not me. You know me, Slim. You don't get down like this, bro. You know
1: Jay,
2: I don't get down like this.
1: What is the biggest off-season storyline in the NFL?
7: Hey, Linnell, that phone call you got, what you was upset about, that phone call, they called you offline to let you know, man, we got to shut down this conversation you having online.
1: Jay, I asked you a question. What's the biggest off-season storyline in the NFL?
7: No, the biggest off-season story is John Harbaugh. It ain't talking about a bunch of dudes' asses, that's for sure. It's John Harbaugh leaving, getting fired by Baltimore, and since I'm a Skins fan, Commanders fan, I hated the fact that the Giants hired him. And Linnell, I'm glad you're against this because I know Doc sleep right now. Doc wouldn't appreciate this at all, man. So I'm not going to tell him about this tomorrow when at work.
2: No,
7: I'm
2: leave this. He listens on replay every morning. Right. He'll hear it. I'm sure.
7: Oh, we going to
1: be
7: pretty upset about this.
2: OG in an early retirement.
1: I'm trying my best, Jay. Appreciate your call.
2: You're not trying at all.
1: I'm trying to be a conductor. I'm trying to, on one end, have, the instrument where the conversation about male buttocks and whatever the hell, whatever the hell was on that last call is happening.
2: Y'all
1: and
2: didn't
1: then
2: hear
1: also
2: what he said?
1: Just NFL takes. Just NFL takes. I'm trying to be the conductor and have these things happen in concert with each other. It's what I'm trying to do.
2: You think I'm uncomfortable and nervous. Look at Denton. Peek down at the bottom of the stream and look at it.
1: I can't see it. It's very dark.
5: I'm having fun with this conversation. I mean, Josh is going full in a mode. Like, it's a new character. We have conspiracy Josh, and now we have like borderline bisexual, I care about a lot of men's ass Josh.
1: Well, no, it's equal opportunist. It's like trying to be respectful, you know.
2: I actually think your heart was in the right place. It was. When this conversation originated, like, you were trying to, you know, be an equal opportunity radio host. Everyone gets an evaluation from us. We don't discriminate in terms of our evals. I am here in this situation. And I'll be honest. I'll draw my line in the sand. It'll be the only time I discriminate, unless it's Bryce Young and short quarterbacks or short guards. I can't. I am literally, now we got people from the DMV calling and judging me off of that. This is asinine, no pun intended.
1: Hey, I like that. You know, Drake May, some would say he was ass in the Super Bowl. 310-840.
2: I'm such a toddler, dog. Why am I laughing at you? You wicked witch. This is awful.
1: Let's go to Andrew, who's in North Kakalaki. You're on Westwood One Sports Night. Go, Andrew.
8: Yeah, man, what y'all doing, man? You talking about the end? Talking about being an instrument? I mean, what's going on, man?
1: A composer,
8: a conductor. Well, what's going on with the caboose, man? You keep talking about all that stuff. I mean, man, I was out at the bar, man, South Central Clemens, man, just, you know, trying to holler at some girls. Linnell knows what I'm talking about. I chopped it up with him a couple weeks ago. He knows the game. Josh, you've been out the game for a while. I don't know what's going on, man. Maybe you need to play
2: he's been out the game
8: up.
2: So damn long. He's playing a new one.
8: I mean, you know, he's got this new character. I don't know.
1: It's called.
8: I don't know what main event you're going to get into. What's going on, Josh?
1: No, I'll tell you what's going on, Andrew. I appreciate
2: y'all need to
1: I'm
2: understand.
1: Just, like, confident in his sexuality, Josh Graham. That's what
2: if
1: it is.
2: This is the last time y'all hear from me because that man referenced doing just ungodly things to a seeing eye dog. y'all totally missed that, bro. How did everyone
1: hear it.
2: This dude came on this show tonight, and I'm embarrassed because this is my show too. He talked about doing, like, come on, I don't even know if I can repeat
1: our
2: it.
1: Show. It's our show. I mean, you keep repeating it, but it's our show.
2: Well, because I don't think it's getting the proper attention that it deserves.
1: DJ's in Baltimore, 310-840-4910. DJ, what's the biggest NFL offseason storyline?
2: He's about to cuss you the hell out.
9: Man, I still think that Max Crosby flop is one of the biggest stories, man.
2: Scoring Ravens, man. Scoring Ravens.
9: And one more thing. That's great. I see why Mr. Positive is so positive.
1: Thank you, DJ. That's a great call. No doubt. Excellent. I love it.
2: Josh, what the hell, dog? Oh, my Lord. Have mercy, man.
1: The people are interested.
2: No,
1: topic,
2: you are.
1: The lines are jumping.
2: 310-8. Notice they're all. I'm documenting every call location tonight. Whatever region gets the most calls tonight, you're going to have a punishment for me. Ohio, you're already off to a bad start. We haven't seen the phones ring in Ohio like this since the Dexter Lawrence trade, damn it. And now we start talking about men's asses. And
1: what
2: all
1: are you
2: of a sudden, Ohio's
1: for?
2: In the house. I mean, are we
1: What's
2: kidding?
1: Wrong with that, Linnell? What's wrong?
2: What's wrong? Is that what you're asking?
1: I'm just telling, man. No,
2: What's
1: nothing's wrong?
2: Wrong
1: with that. It's all good, Linnell.
2: This is
1: it's
2: worse
1: all good.
2: Than Abdul Carter's dumbass.
1: Yeah. Yeah. Who's talking asses now? Linnell has
2: I'm not
1: a
2: calling
1: hockey...
2: his booty dumb either. Like, that's not what I was saying.
1: Linnell has a hockey segment.
2: Well, now I might not have a job
1: if
2: after
1: you, thought,
2: you keep doing this. This
1: is incredible. Linnell has a hockey commentary he wants to bring to the show. I don't know if it's the best thing we'll do this hour, but it might be. Next.
0: The Knicks are headed to the NBA Finals for the first time since 1999. Back then, we had dial-up internet. Livin' La Vida Loca topped the charts. And the world was worried about Y2K. Yeah. It's been a while. Congrats, Big Apple. Party like it's 1999. Westwood One Sports.
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0: Specifically the rumpus portion of the human anatomy, the male anatomy. And then there's a portion that wants to tell us what the biggest off-season storyline in the NFL is. So I just want to orchestrate it like music and see where we arrive at. Because last segment, the music didn't hit. We're like sitting in the studio. I feel like Dr. Dre. I'm like moving different rails up and down on the board, trying to get the right mix. So let's see if we can do better here with the calls, starting with Tyrone, who's in Cleveland. 310-848.
1: What is up with Ohio, dog?
0: What is your NFL story of the offseason? Off to a great start. Tyrone, can you hear us?
2: Yeah, I hear you. NFL offense, like I said, I was thinking about how the Browns should do on the Shador and Deshaun Watson intake. I want to know how they go figure out which one to play on the actual preseason. Like, Shador's the good guy, and then you got Deshaun. They spent like over $2 million. It's just a bunch with him, but we got Shador coming up and. The Browns is not doing enough behind him, so I don't really want to see.
0: I'm experiencing major deja vu right now. Have we had this conversation before, you and I?
2: I don't know. Okay. I don't think so.
0: I feel like we had. I appreciate the call. I say split the reps down the middle. That's what I think. Linnell,
1: no. You know how I feel about it. You know what Deshaun Watson is. You know what Deshaun Watson is. At this point, like, Shador needs all the reps to properly evaluate what he is. I don't think you get a real gauge on what he is without giving him, I'm not going to say all the reps, but a majority of them. Definitely shouldn't be 50-50. Definitely shouldn't be 50-50. And I'll say this, every time I get a chance to praise the Browns, I'm going to do it because I'm one of the only people in America that think they're going to make the playoffs this year. say what you want about what they have been as an organization over the past 20-plus years.
0: And I will.
1: This offseason alone, what they have done to uplift a young quarterback should be applauded. From the revamped offensive line to revamping the wide receiver room to adding more additions to the defense. Like, I love everything that Cleveland's done this offseason, and I think this is it. If you're Shador Sanders, like, I hope you got your chin strap buckled tight because there are no more excuses. If you fail in this situation, if you don't play well in this environment, then you probably just don't have it. You probably just don't have it.
0: Let's go to Mike, who's in Illinois. Mike, go right ahead. You're on Westwood One Sports.
1: Mike!
3: Yeah, I think the biggest topic for me is the Mike Grable scandal.
0: Okay.
3: On the NFL side. And as far as the other topic.
1: Is someone calling you right now? Is that a cell phone ringing in your background?
0: I think it's like his car.
3: No.
0: Like maybe like a turn signal or something.
1: Okay, buddy.
0: What was your thought on the other subject?
3: And on the other subject, you've got to be secure in your manhood. There's firemen's calendars, policemen's calendars that are put out all the time. And lastly, you're talking about the wrong Drake. If you were talking about the
0: Let's go! Let's go, Mike! Let's go, Mike!
1: God forbid I have a tremendous taste in music. God forbid that I show some love to our friends north of the border. You're not going to get me to say anything nice about the sorry-ass Canadians. And I mean the hockey team, not the actual residents of Canada.
0: Wow. I love that. Let's go back to Ohio. That's where Jamal is. Jamal... 310-840-4910. Biggest offseason in the NFL offseason is?
4: Carolina Panthers, and that's the reason is because Bryce Young's ex-girlfriend just had a baby with Tyrese Maxey, so he's going to go off this season coming
1: up. Wait,
4: what? Yep.
1: Oh! Hey, Can you repeat that again?
4: I'm going to tell you one more time. Bryce Young's ex-girlfriend that cheated on him with Tyrese Maxey just had a baby with him today.
1: Hold on. Let me go to the IG.
4: Hey, allegedly. Do your research, man. Do your research.
1: I'm going to Graham. Tyrese Maxey.
0: I've heard this kind of allegedly. This is the part
1: Can you blame her?
0: Young's rump versus Tyrese Maxey. Go.
4: Hey, I'm just saying Tyrese Maxey is a dog. But, hey, Bryce Young's going to have a great season. That's all I'm going to say. This one's going to hurt him.
1: Do we have the name of the ex?
0: Bryce Young got his girl took
1: by Tyrese Maxey. That's like a major L for every NFLer out there. Losing your chick to a dude from a different sport. The paper's a little bit different in the NBA now. It's a little bit of a different tax bracket. And one guy's taller than the other, just saying.
0: Now that we're talking about potential what women look like, Linnell all of a sudden's like, oh, what's her IG?
1: Because I wanted to see who we were talking about. I did. Like, and I think Tyrese Maxey's, what, 6'2"? Bryce Young's 5'11"? Women may say, you know, size doesn't matter in a certain area, but it damn sure matters in terms of height. I'll tell you that. Sorry, short kings out there. There's someone for you, too.
0: I'm 5'6", but the money says I'm 6'5". 310-840-4910. If you want in on the program.
1: You are probably... We called... Who did you compare... Did you compare him to... Who did you compare to Creed Denton from The
0: Darnold.
1: Office?
0: Oh, are we talking about Bryce? Who are we talking about?
5: Mr. Positive was Creed.
1: You compared Positive to Creed. Who is this guy? Who is the... Josh Graham, you are... What's his name, dog? I'm blanking on him. You're
0: confident in his manhood.
1: You're... What's his face, dog? Why am I blanking on this, Denton?
0: Think about it while I go to Kyle.
1: You know who I'm talking
0: about. Kyle in Ohio. 310-840-4910. Kyle, what is the biggest offseason storyline in the NFL?
6: Hey, what's up, guys?
1: What's up, dude?
6: So, man, I'm from Pittsburgh originally, but I live in Cincinnati now, man. And I heard that dude on the radio earlier talking about the Bengals are going to win 15 games. They got Dexter Lawrence. Like, come on, man. Dexter Lawrence had 14 solo tackles and a half sack last year. He really going to make them that much better?
1: Just because he had a half sack didn't mean he wasn't impactful as a pass rusher, pal.
6: Did you watch the Bengals defense last year?
1: I did.
6: Yeah, so you think Dexter Lawrence is going to make them win 14 games?
1: This is just you being an irrational Browns fan, so you're illogically
6: hating. I moved to Cincinnati in 2005. Back then, they didn't even have games on TV because they didn't have enough fans to show up. That's when they used to be blacked out. And I remember they went to the Super Bowl in 2021, and all of a sudden, oh, my God, they're contenders. They're the next dynasty. They ain't made the playoffs in 3 years. Like, what are we doing?
1: They're in a loaded conference. I don't like the Bengals slander because they're another one of my teams that I was pretty high on going into this thing. They've had one of the best off seasons in the NFL. They have revamped their defensive front and front seven. They added Brian Cook from the Kansas City Chiefs. They've made noise.
6: But I mean, Jonathan Allen's like 37 years old. What does he do anymore? I mean,
1: Jonathan Allen is going to hand clap the Bengals to death. You let anybody miss a tackle.
6: I'm telling you, I call Bengals fans who dorks, right? Every time they get a player, he's the best player in the world, and then he leaves and he's not no good. Like, I mean, Trey Henderson, oh, he's so good, let's pay him. He leaves, they're like, oh, he wasn't no good anyways. We didn't need him. Like, come on, man.
1: Sounds like every delusional sports fan across the country.
0: It's good to hear from you.
1: Andy Bernard is Josh Graham. You are Andy Bernard, and without a shadow of a doubt. I mean, Andy Bernard.
0: Ed Helms in The Hangover first, because he had a tooth that he pulled out in that movie. Same tooth that I lost. It was knocked out with a BB gun when I was a kid by my brother.
1: Your brother must hate you. He shot you in the mouth with a BB gun?
0: No, he didn't shoot me.
1: I would have beat his ass with a gun,
0: and it chipped my tooth. It was like
1: I would have beat my second grade brother's ass.
0: Mm-hmm. Great stuff. I think that puts a bow on this subject. We have Lamar Jackson sound, and Linnell has hockey analysis to bring to us. Next.
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0: FDOT. The most entertaining guest in sports talk is going to join us 20 minutes from now. Linnell, our question of the night, what is the biggest NFL offseason storyline? Is your answer Vrabel and Rossini, or would you go another direction?
1: Yeah, I'm going Vrabel and Rossini. It's really hard not to go with that, but I keep going back to the most, I guess, the most under-talked about storyline that really should be taking the cake. If it wasn't for, excuse me, guys, if it wasn't for this Mike Vrabel, Diana Rossini saga, the return of one Patrick, we would be on Mahomes' watch every damn day. We would be searching and thirsty for an update on his ACL rehab, man. And we got video evidence of him today. That, to me, is the biggest story, man. How does
0: it would be
1: the best quarterback in football return, man?
0: It would be like Anchorman, Panda Watch, but every day, rather than us getting an update on the panda, we'd be getting an update on Patrick Mahomes. Mahomes Watch.
1: Is Panda Watch like only, but I'm sorry, Mike Vrabel, sidebarring us again. We have baby pandas in D.C. at the zoo, and like they always get like random names, and there's panda watching on Fox 5 all the time. Is it the same thing? What happened in Anchorman?
0: Really? They do panda watch in real life?
1: Mm-hmm. That's a real thing in D.C. Yeah, they watch pandas.
0: This is, I didn't know this.
1: I think the current baby panda.
0: I thought it was just an Anchorman bit.
1: It's like Zhao Pao or something like that was the last baby panda that we watched.
0: Making fun of the news business in the 70s. Today we spell redemption.
1: There we go.
0: R-O-N. 310-840-4910. Biggest offseason storyline in the NFL. Let's go to Chance in Alabama. Chance, what's the storyline you think of first?
1: Blitz, Bama, blitz.
2: I mean, it's definitely the variable thing. But, like, as far as on-field goals, it kind of stole my thunder. It's Mahomes coming back. You know, he's the greatest quarterback going right now in most people's opinion. I think going into next year, my number one quarterback would be Josh. But I think another alternative storyline would be Josh Allen bouncing back. Just the return of Burrow being healthy, just the great quarterback play in the AFC specifically that we're going to see. I'm looking forward to that. And as far as the whole booty thing, I just got to say, Yager, man, I don't know what you guys are talking about, like, specifically.
1: Are you talking about Jahmyr Yager?
2: Dude, he used his ass.
0: Jahmyr Yager has a dunk. When he played. For sure.
2: I'm just talking about how he used it in the game, man. I'm not talking about how it looks. But, man, he'd use that thing. No one could get around his big ass. No one could get around him. It was like a freaking dump truck. Go watch some highlights, man. He used that thing crazy.
0: Washington Capitals legend, Jahmyr Yager, Pittsburgh Penguin. I like that. This is the part where I need to remind people, thank you, Chance, from Bama, that there was a big portion of an hour that was taken up by us talking about the male figure and Larry Fitzgerald and Drake May being asked about his tush. How did we not even bring up the tush push at any point of that hour or the big dumper in Seattle? It just didn't come up. You know, honestly, tap chest, that's on me. It's on me as a host, and I take full responsibility for it. Linnell is staring bullets into me right now, so to cheer him up, let's go to Johnny and the VA. 310-840-4910. That's not far from where the space Linnell occupies. Johnny, what is the best story in the NFL offseason?
3: Well, I'm not trying to make Linnell feel better, but it's definitely Jane Daniels and him being injured. But I do got to take away Linnell's Commanders fan, like tag. He's not a Commanders fan no more. This dude glosses over Dak Prescott, and you've been glossing over Dak Prescott all summer in the Dallas Cowboys, man. I was going to try and call you here a few weeks ago, but it's like, dude, what's going on? You're not the Linnell.
0: I said it to him too. Hey, Johnny. Johnny, I usually back up my guy, but I said it to Linnell. He's been glossing the Cowboys all offseason. That's true.
1: You two guys sound like wannabe millennials. It's glazing, first and foremost. And I'm sorry for being honest and objective about the Dallas Cowboys, Johnny. They're a good
3: football
1: team. But
3: you're not being honest and objective, dude. The dude has made money. The dude has made – he sucks. He's overrated. The dude has made money off the backs of the Giants and the Commanders. Like, dude, I would throw 5,000 yards if I had to play them four times a year. Our defense has been garbage forever, dude. He is completely

0: Montgomery County Public Schools, stand the hell up.
1: Mitochondria.
0: Yeah. Acid mitochondria.
1: Osmosis Jones over here.
0: That's what we get here tonight on Westwood One Sports Night. Acid mitochondria.
1: It's amazing.
0: But no, his understanding, his handling of the offense, he's a damn genius. I expect Dallas to be really good this year if they're able to stay healthy and get some pass rush. By the way, everyone's looking for, you know, Commanders clips out of Ashburn. I saw a clip out of Oxnard. Donovan Azaraku's put on like 20 pounds. Just saying. That's my guy for year two. I think Donovan Azaraku's going to go crazy this year.
1: Some might say he's thick with two C's. 310-840.
0: He's literally an undersized pass rusher. What are you talking about? Now you're reaching at this point.
1: He picked up 20 pounds. You know, just saying. 310-840-4910. Let's go to Steve, who's in Stockton. Steve, you're on Westwood One Sports Night. Steve, what's the biggest offseason storyline in the NFL?
2: Yo, thank you for having me, man. I'm a big Raider fan here, and I got to say, man, whoever thinks that the Raiders situation, the improvement of their situation, like, isn't the biggest deal of the offseason, that's just being an absolute hater. When you look at what they did, you know, with the Kubiak thing, I mean, that was the number one, the most coveted coach that was out there, basically, that, you know.
1: Other
2: right?
1: than Harbaugh.
2: And they got him. And
1: other
2: they,
1: than
2: and,
1: Harbaugh.
2: Well, no, I don't know. I respectfully
1: more
2: disagree
1: people,
2: with
1: more
2: that.
1: More people
2: I
1: mean, wanted John Harbaugh. That guy might be a future Hall of Fame coach. But other than him, sure. Coordinators, fine.
2: Harbaugh is like, he's one of those dudes. I think the Niners are silly for letting him go, you know. And I understand the value he brings
1: I'm
2: to the Chargers.
1: About John.
2: I hate that.
1: I'm talking about John going from the Ravens to the Giants. That's what I'm talking about.
2: Oh, man. Well, I thought there was like only three. How many of them are there?
0: How many
1: there are
0: two
1: Harbaughs? Jim Harbaugh was in San Francisco and then went to Michigan and now is with the Chargers. John has been coaching the Ravens the last 20 years, pretty much. He got fired and then got hired by the Giants.
0: Mr. Raider fan, you're going to think I'm rage baiting you. If your team doesn't start Kirk Cousins, you won't be as good. I think Fernando Mendoza should sit for the entire campaign.
2: I totally agree.
0: Sit until he grows a cool gene in his body. And then at that point, maybe we can free him and let him play quarterback.
1: But by the way,
2: I
1: should
2: agree,
1: know this
2: man.
1: About my guy, Linnell, Steve. He's a Fernando Mendoza hater, though. That's true.
2: Why? I don't understand. Is it because he's just too perfect? And
0: because he wasn't the best player in the draft, and they drafted him because they needed a quarterback. Like, just a bad decision by the organization.
2: Look what he did against the best competition in college football.
0: He had the best team in college football, too, pal. It ain't going to be
1: 72. It's Indiana you're talking about, not Ohio State.
0: It ain't going to be 72 and sunny out in Las Vegas when you're getting harassed by the Broncos, when you're getting harassed by the Chargers, and when Chris Jones is breathing down your neck. Every time Fernando Mendoza was pressured last year, it's the number one knock I have against him. He did not perform well in adverse situations. He just didn't.
1: Appreciate the call from him. I think we could do one more on NFL offseason storylines. 310-840-4910, because I need to get Linnell's hockey takes before we get to grammar school, because that's his form of grammar school, was, you know, being baptized in the waters, not of Lake Minnetonka, shout out to Prince, but maybe Canadian waters, talking about my Carolina Hurricanes facing the Montreal Canadiens tonight. So let's go to Adam, who's in Wisconsin. Adam, you're on Westwood Sports Night. What's the biggest story of the NFL offseason?
0: Hey, Adam. Packers suck, by the way.
1: What? What are we doing? That's not how we welcome guests to the show. It's just saying their team sucks before they even talk.
0: I said it out as I was looking in the bottom right corner of my team's chat at One Olive for Popular. It was directed at him as well.
1: I was told in my ear that he just dropped. You might have just offended a guest in our home. A guest who was kind enough to join the program and offer some insight, maybe on the Packers in Wisconsin. You just said his team sucked before we could hear from them.
0: I was accurate. The Packers are the worst team in the NFC North.
1: But why? He might not have been a Packer fan. Why are we coming out of the box saying that?
0: If you have made the awful choice to live in the terrible place of Wisconsin,
1: what are you doing right now?
0: And you're not a Packer.

0: Packer fan. Like, what are you doing? What are you gonna? You torture
1: Milwaukee's
0: yourself?
1: A great city.
0: You torturing yourself with the Bucks? Is that what you're doing with that fraud?
1: They won a title 5 years ago. When's the last time your Wizards made the playoffs?
0: Do you have a basketball team in Charlotte?
1: I don't root for the team in Charlotte. I don't have an NBA
0: this
1: team.
0: This bit that you do, like you're not a homer. Like, I've never let's pull the curtain all the way back.
1: Dude,
0: here tonight.
1: I told you, I'm wearing
0: Panther
1: an
0: fan.
1: Orioles
0: you're
1: t-shirt.
0: You're a Hurricane
1: I'm
0: fan.
1: I'm a Hurricanes fan. I'm not anti-homer. I'm telling you the teams I like. I'm being full disclosure.
0: You like Duke and Carolina. you like them all. And NC State. And East Carolina. Your alma mater, by the way, right?
1: Okay. Linnell, I feel like you're filibustering because I need you to tell me.
0: Oh, you wanted my
1: analysis.
0: Can we get some
1: Canes
0: production
1: up
0: for this?
1: 3-1 Eastern Conference final. No. No.
0: Can we get some like skates on the ice? No. Maybe
1: no,
0: during the stupid
1: tapes.
0: Ass 18-minute intermission that they take in between periods. What a stupid concept by a stupid sport. Why in the hell does hockey take 18 minutes in between each session to start playing again?
1: They have to clean the ice, Linnell.
0: I've ever seen. And now, I've been wanting to get to this all night. Denton, I'm sorry. And all of our other folks out there that are, you know, follically challenged out there. That bald-ass Michael Jordan couldn't give NBC more than an hour with Mike Tirico, yet Wayne Gretzky, arguably the greatest athlete of all time, is on the damn conference finals desk all series long every week,
1: breaking it down.
0: Every other day. I think it's crazy. I will say this. There were a couple of things that I really enjoyed about tonight. From like an actual hockey standpoint.
1: Sure.
0: I thought, and maybe this is because it's, what, game five of the Eastern Conference Finals, potentially, or game four. This is because it's game four of the Eastern Conference Finals.
1: I'm going to put my jersey on while you're getting here.
0: There was, and I give a lot of credit to hockey players out there. I say it all the time. I once went on like a drunk ice skating date. It was awful. Those dudes and the speeds at which they skate and the physicality and the way they're slamming Bamas off the wall, it is a actual car crash. On ice, what you're watching in hockey. I give them all the credit in the world. The onslaught that we saw, what was it, Josh? Like three goals in the span of like 2.5 to 3 minutes? Yeah. Something
1: into
0: ridiculous.
1: Into the first period.
0: Mm-hmm. If every hockey game went down like that, maybe I'd watch more. Maybe I'd watch more. That was exciting. It got my heart racing, partially because you were literally convulsing through the phone. But like,
1: it was
0: lit, man. I can't lie. Something else that I really liked, and maybe like the NFL can lean into this more, the NBA can lean into this a little bit more, the whole like presentation of watching Montreal come out and just the whole bit of like the fire thing, I don't know how to describe it, but like
1: they lit the flame where you had
0: they
1: a
0: lit
1: legend
0: the flame.
1: Come out.
0: You know, it just
1: Yara
0: Halak. It made it feel big. Is the best way that I will put it. It had all the big game feels. I just think it's crazy. Like, every other sports legend should be ashamed that Wayne Gretzky gives that much time to hockey coverage. Yet, I mean, if it doesn't have I'm going to use this time to slander Michael Jordan because I don't think he's the greatest of all time. I think he's an absolute fraud.
1: A fraud?
0: Yes.
1: 100%. What?
0: I think it's crazy how unavailable he makes himself to the game and his unwillingness to continue to push the game forward. It's like he thinks he's bigger than the program. No, you're just Michael Jordan, and you played against a bunch of unathletic dudes.
1: Wow.
0: Yeah. Eat that.
1: There's
0: 40
1: Linnell's
0: and over
1: hockey
0: club.
1: Coverage, punctuated by Michael Jordan slander. 3-1-0.
0: There you go, Mike. Shout out to Mike. Man.
1: Let's go, Mike. 310-840-4910 if you want in. Rapid fire. Sean in Virginia. Best NFL offseason storyline. Rapid fire, Sean. Go.
2: Of course, I'm going to go with, you know, the Josh Jacobs thing that just came out. But I called in general to the last caller in regards to Linnell that I've been listening to you, Mr. Linnell, youngest in charge, since you got on the radio. And I'm going to have to call Doc on this. I'm thinking you're sounding like a Cowboys fan. You know, I don't understand why this admiration for the Cowboys is
1: left hand down.
2: You're down in poor Graham for his love of Bryce Young.
0: I'm downing Josh Graham for his love of Moody. What is Moody? Male booty. Egregious levels and amounts
2: of booty. But
1: I don't
2: in general,
1: love booty. I acknowledge
2: this show now. I like this show and all, but every time I call, it sounds like that you are a fan of the Cowboys.
0: I'm not a Cowboys.
2: That hurts my feelings.
0: Excuse me for unbiased commentary. I'm unbiased. I'm objective. I'm a straight shooter. I have no dog in the fight when it comes to this national platform. I must be unbiased despite my burgundy and gold themed background that I have.
1: We do have a Cowboy fan that's going to join us in BDOT in just a few minutes. This is supposed to be rapid fire. We're doing it poorly. Jim is in New Hampshire. Jim, your NFL
3: offseason? What's up, my friend?
1: Best storyline, yeah.
3: Hey, I just want to touch base. My Cleveland Browns, I think they did a lot this year.
0: Yeah,
3: they got a great O-line. I think they're going to turn it around with Watson. Can you guys elaborate on that?
0: See, I don't know if it'll be with Watson. They're going to turn it around with somebody. Isn't Watson like some sort of AI tool? I'm totally all over the place. But I know there's an AI tool out there named Watson. I think it's IBM has Watson. But I'll continue to say, every Browns fan that calls into this show and wants to beat their chest about what Andrew Berry and company did to uplift that offense this offseason, you have at it, pal. I am in lockstep with you. I think the Browns are making the playoffs.
1: Linnell, I disagree with that, but I'm happy you're here with that stance.
0: Yeah.
1: BDOT is going to take me to grammar school. He's the most entertaining guest in sports talk, and you'll find out why next.
4: Remember Deshaun Watson? He's been on IR the last 19 months. And now, the front runner to be the Browns starter. But Shedeur Sanders and Dylan Gabriel are coming for the job. As always, the quarterback carousel in Cleveland is one to watch. Westwood One Sports.
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0: 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Here's Josh Graham and Linnell Willingham.
1: One Sports Night. Dot, before we get to grammar school, our normal buffoonery, nonsense portion of the conversation. Yes, it's buffoonery.
2: It's not buffoonery. You just don't know anything.
3: Right.
2: That doesn't make it buffoonery.
3: That part.
1: Well, it's buffoonery on my part, I suppose, if I don't know these things. How about we hit on the NBA Finals, or perhaps that NBA Finals matchup being set in the minds of many. The Knicks, a week from tonight, will be there. Do you believe the Western Finals to be finished, a done deal?
3: No, absolutely not. I still feel like they have that force that cannot be reckoned with, which is Wemby. And once Wemby realizes that he is a force that cannot be unstoppable, he's an unstoppable force. Once he realizes that, the cheat code is activated, man. Now, again, I don't know if he'll be able to click it on in this series, but if he does, I can see them sweeping the damn Knicks. But, yeah, I can, Josh. I'm sorry. I really can. Like, and
1: what about OKC?
3: I think a Knicks OKC series goes 6 or 7. I think you can game plan better for OKC, a la the Lakers, a la what the Spurs did in the regular season, right? I think Wemby holds that big joker, man. Like, he has that Michael Jordan. Like, again, we were talking off air and I told you, like, in the 90s, there were a bunch of great players and great teams that did not win rings because they could not figure out Michael Jordan. And Wemby is today's Michael Jordan. I really believe that, man. And once he realizes that, cheat code activated.
2: Well, how angry Josh is getting is you just give Wemby all this heap and praise. And
3: can't help it. 7'5" guard.
2: He's better than Michael Jordan. The one thing that I say he's got to improve on up here, man, shouldn't be shooting 7 shots in a half.
1: I'm okay with what he said there. Notice he compared Wemby to Michael Jordan, not to LeBron James. Interesting, because you could actually beat LeBron's team. You can't beat Michael's team in the finals.
3: But to that same point, now I just got into a whole debate about this too, because I feel like the unstoppable player baton was passed from Michael Jordan to LeBron James, and now it's being passed to Wemby. And my Kobe fans are like, wait, what about Kobe? And I understand Kobe was a force, no doubt about it. But there was never a run where Kobe was like, LeBron was something we had never seen before, a la Michael Jordan, a la Wemby. Kobe was Michael Jordan 2.0. He was a great version of MJ, but we had seen it already. We had never seen 265, 6'7", 6'8", playing point guard, dunking, playing the big. We had never seen that before, like LeBron. The same way we've never seen 7'5", man. 7'5", step backs, pull up threes, dunking from the free throw line, mid-game. Like, it's insane what this dude does.
1: Yeah, this is me as a college football fan. You sound like the college football playoff committee member when it was a 4-team field saying, look how many 5-star recruits this team has and look how great. Well, then why did they lose more games than this team did? Don't tell me how talented you are. What are the results? And Michael Jordan had the best results.
3: Absolutely. And the regular season, when you talk about the Spurs and the OKC Thunder, who had the best results?
1: Mm-hmm. It is B-Dot who's with us here. We are thinking a lot about the Western Conference Finals, which will tip off tomorrow. But the reason that we have Dot with us here is to play a little game we call Grammar School. By the way, D-Day, might need some research on this. Maybe you could text us this. You said the word Allah a lot during that last answer, and it had me thinking, where does that come from? Linnell, have you ever thought about that? Like, where does that Allah come from? As like, for example, Allah.
2: So you trying to get me canceled? You want me to say Lahi or something?
1: No, like he said, okay. Allah.
2: Really, like the phrase Allah.
1: Yeah, like the
2: not
1: like
2: the extraterrestrial being. Okay.
1: No. So see if we can get an answer on that.
2: I don't know where it comes from. I wish it, I like saying Ali better because shout out Muhammad. But yeah, you know,
1: Ali Boumaye. Let's
2: Ali Boumaye.
1: Grammar school started. Okay, explain the rules of grammar school to those who might be uninitiated.
3: It's very simple, man. I give Josh three words or phrases that are heavily used in the urban demographic. If he can get two or three, or if he can get two or more correct, then he gets a satisfactory grade in grammar school. Now, before we start today, I would like to apologize to my good friend, L-Dub, because on last episode, I told him that, you know, I'd heard the Drake and, you know, like I'd listened to like the first four or five tracks. And after that, it was, I would like to retract that ridiculousness that I spoke to. I would like to jump on the train of this is an amazing album. I've been doing track after track after track, Shebang and Atlanta this, and just, I'm just really, really enjoying, the Drake album in totality. I've only only heard Iceman. Yeah. I have not heard the other two.
2: That's what you need to worry about.
3: Yeah, but I've really enjoyed it. Sorry, D-Day. I apologize. I know you're probably upset as hell behind the scenes right now, but I just want to say the Drake album is hot fire. All right. So with that,
1: I love that he said
2: he called it hot fire.
1: He's like, I haven't had time to get to Habidi or whatever the hell the other one's called. No one can remember.
3: No. Okay. So with that being said, what we have today is Toronto slang.
2: Oh, yeah.
3: For my folk Drake, do right and kill everything. Yeah. Today's episode is sponsored by Toronto, T-Dot, a.k.a. The Six. Up first, Josh, if somebody is beacon, B-E-A-K-I-N, beacon, what are they doing?
2: Better not come my way, Josh. I'll tell you, I'm from Maryland. I'm not from The Six.
1: I feel like I know what this is. I think I've heard this before.
3: I think you're
1: beacon. I think it means you're sticking your nose into something. Like, oh, you're beacon. Like it's your beak that's sticking out.
3: Is that your final answer?
1: Yeah.
3: That's incorrect.
1: God dang it. You were smiling. It made me
2: think. The way that you attempt to use context clues, though, has got to be applauded. I'd give you all the credit in the world. Beacon, though?
3: That's exactly why I thought he would get it, because beacon, it means talking too much. You're doing too much talking. You need to shut up. Your beacon.
1: Your nose. It's your mouth.
3: Yes. Gosh, Josh.
2: That's tough, Josh. I will say this, like, I'm your lifeline, and I'm normally, like, my track record as a lifeline is, like, undefeated, low-key. I have nothing for you today. And I normally say that in jest. I genuinely have nothing for you today.
1: If I do well on this, I'm gonna put the hockey helmet back on. Or if I lose, I'll put the hockey helmet on.
2: You are not getting that big-ass head and that little-ass helmet. That's right.
1: It'll happen.
3: You're gonna pass out.
1: If I lose grammar school, then that's something that might need to happen. B-Dot's with us. That's Lanell Willingham. I'm Josh Graham. Westwood One Sports Night. I got to get 2 out of 3 right. D-Day texted me, Allah is – it came from France. That's the degree of research that we got. I got a text. It came from France. I appreciate that.
3: Thanks, D-Day.
1: Okay. What is the next grammar school word?
3: All right. If someone is cheesed – C-H-E-E-S-E-D. They're cheesed. What does that mean?
2: Mom's them cheesed. I'm just using the accent. I don't know what it means, Josh. Do not. I'm telling you, I don't know this one. And I'm not lying.
1: Cheesed. See, I was ready to jump in because I thought for sure you were saying cheese in. But we know what cheese in is.
3: Yeah, that's
1: somebody not. Is cheesed.
3: Yeah, they're cheesed.
2: Miss Rachel.
1: I'm going to say cheesed means that.
3: It's an emotion.
2: Mine's
1: okay, then I'm going to say that somebody is really happy that it's deriving cheesing. Like, you're shaking your head, Lanell. I need to get this right to have a shot. Like, do you have any better ideas?
2: I just continue to lack confidence in you with this segment.
1: You know it? Do you know it?
2: I'm from Maryland, not from Toronto. I rep the Six.
1: I'm not from Toronto. Why am I being held to a ridiculous standard?
3: Yeah, you might know it, Lanell, because you're a Drake fan. You're a Drake fan, Lanell, so you might have heard this in rhymes.
1: Like, it's like Bieber.
2: Mads is cheesed. I'm probably not using it in the right context. I told you to pass. Maybe I can help you on the last one.
1: Can you use me?
2: It's like when parents try to help their kids with this new age homework.
1: Can you use it?
2: They don't know what goddamn.
1: Can you use it in a sentence?
3: Yeah. The more and more we go in this segment, you're getting more and more cheesed.
2: Okay, this should help you.
1: I guess cheesed means frustrated as hell.
3: I'll let Linnell say if that should be the correct answer. The correct answer for cheese is angry. Somebody is super angry. Like,
2: okay, yeah.
3: Very, very mad.
2: I didn't know cheese, so I'm glad you decided to not be a smart aleck and come to me and tell me where I can help.
3: But will we give?
1: That's a lifeline because you gave me a hint. I appreciate it.
2: Not
1: you, Linnell. B-Dot gave me a hint that he didn't have to give me. So he gave me an assist, which means I'm all by myself on this last one. I'm not looking for handouts. I'm trying to win this thing, okay? So I got one right. You also bailed me out and saying, all right, it's a little bit of a reach, and that's an assist on Linnell's part. I don't accept charity well, so I'm going to take this one by myself. It's the last one.
3: If something is teat, T-E-E-T, if something is teat, what is it?
1: It's bad. If something's teat, it's like, man, this is awful. It's bad.
3: Is that your final answer?
1: Yes.
3: That's incorrect. Yep. Teat means cool. Something super cool, man. Like, this is teat. Like, this show is teat. Like, you putting on his helmet's about to be teat. Look at that. Look how teat that is.
2: Man's just teat in his helmet, trying to figure out what's next. I don't know if I'm
1: now I need to figure out the headphones.
3: You look ridiculous. Big shout out to everybody watching online, man. Please screenshot this and tag me so I can know who's locked in.
2: Yeah, this is tough.
1: You can find our YouTube channel, Westwood One Sports Night.
3: Yo.
1: At Josh Graham Show, at Nell_BTP.
3: You look like a serial killer, man.
2: Is that a goalie mask? Is that like different masks? Because like regular people in hockey don't wear masks.
3: Yeah.
2: It's regular people in hockey don't wear masks.
1: It's an authentic Carolina Hurricanes goalie helmet, and this is an authentic Carolina Hurricanes jersey that's signed by the 2006 Stanley Cup champs.
2: So technically, we could like sell you.
3: Wait, Linnell, do you think that you could score on Josh as a goalie?
2: Hell yeah! Anything that has to do with athleticism, me and Josh Graham, I will pop it on Josh. I'll be honest with you, I will turn into a different person. You already see the competitor in me coming out. I need to let you finish the damn sentence. Hell no.
3: Calm down.
2: All right, now look. It's because I got on my trap fit, too.
3: Calm down. You're feeling real thuggy today, my boy. I don't know if it's the outfit, the all black, or what.
2: Men's got to take it easy. Men's got to take it easy.
1: B-Dot. So.
3: Stupid.
1: You like. I'm trying to like come up with like a sports context here so that somebody who's just now tuning in or watching, they just are wondering and we're not going to acknowledge. So, the Knicks, why do you think the Knicks are the team that everybody across the country seems to be rooting for to win it all, despite the fact they're a New York based team? Usually there's some polarity that comes along with New York sports teams.
3: I think it's a couple of things, man. Like, it's the underdog story. The Knicks ain't done nothing in 20 some years since like the 90s. You dig? I think people really, really like Jalen Brunson, man, and people to know his story and how much money he forfeit so that he could play with his friends and to believe in them. And then now he's about to get this supermax. Like, I think it's stories like that that people like. And then you have Cowboy fans like myself who's just optimistic that they can win it. And that would mean that there is hope. There's hope for us Cowboy fans that maybe we too can make it to a finals and a Super Bowl even. That'd be amazing. So go Knicks. Wow. And Josh, you better be glad they shortened it to Knicks from the Knickerbockers, because they would have been the Knickers. You could have never said that.
2: Man.
1: Every time I usually avoid the expression Knickerbockers, for obvious reasons, I get nervous every single time.
3: You better make sure you enunciate that CK like a MLF. You hear what I'm saying to you?
1: Just gonna stay away. B-Dot, it is always a joy to have you on the program, whether or not I'm wearing a hockey mask. And we hope that we can do this again next week. It's always a lot of fun.
3: B-Dot TV on Instagram. Somebody please, so that I know that there's life out there listening, please, and watching, please take a screenshot of this fool with this mask on and send it to my DMs right now. Thank you.
1: Close out this segment the way it needs to be closed out.
3: Oh, yeah. You already know. You know what you have to do, folks. You keep listening.
0: The Knicks are headed to the NBA Finals for the first time since 1999. Back then, we had dial-up internet. Livin' La Vida Loca topped the charts, and the world was worried about Y2K. Yeah, it's been a while. Congrats, Big Apple. Party like it's 1999. Westwood One Sports.
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0: of night slash morning for me to continue wearing this hockey sweater that, frankly, I'm just happy I was able to fit in, considering I purchased this sweater 20 years ago during the Carolina Hurricanes Stanley Cup run in 2006, and the jersey is signed by all the players from that team, and I'm just happy the Canes took care of their business tonight. Yeah.
1: Well, I think that was more where that came from, Mike. Just make him shut up even longer.
0: So, gonna dress down a little bit, get a little bit comfortable. But no, Willingham.
1: I just think, you know what? Honestly, I am totally in favor. Mike, seriously, and I know technically Oliver's training you. Let me train you as well. Every time he speaks during the 2 a.m. hour, which is our final hour of power, just bleep him out. We don't need to hear from him in the final hour. We're going to pull a Brad Evans, and it's just going to be me the rest of the way.
0: We've got...
1: Kidding, guys! Hey, easy peasy, guy! Hey!
0: We have Strange But True to do. We've got Graham's gambling
1: hold on,
0: to
1: hold
0: do.
1: Hold on, Josh. What you're not going to do, you misspelled my name on the rundown, L-Y-N-E-L-L. Then you call my staple segment Strange But True. It's weird but true to you, Josh.
0: Wait,
1: Graham.
0: I misspelled your name?
1: Yeah, you misspelled my name. You know what? I'm officially dethroning you. As of today, May the 28th, 2026, Josh Graham is now the prince of North Kakalaki. I am officially stripping you of your title of being the Kang. You're now the prince. The Kang of North Kakalaki belongs to none other than Mr. Four Shifter today himself. Will the Thrill Dalton is now the new Kang of North Kakalaki. How does it feel to be demoted?
0: Now you and
1: Bryce Young have even more in common.
0: You had me worried that in some public forum on a tweet or an Instagram post that I had misspelled your name and I was about to feel terrible. You're talking about the rundown that only me and you see? That is for merely me pronouncing things properly. It's not public. It's not for... Do you know how many names I'm probably spelling wrong on that document throughout the night? Nobody's supposed to see it. It's supposed to be if I say it well on the air. I don't give a rat ass if your name's misspelled on the document.
1: Mike, you can fade him down, too, when you do it. Not the sounder. Fade him down.
0: What?
1: Can we actually practice something real quick? Mike, just cut his mic. Just cut his mic real quick. Josh, try to talk. He's trying to talk, and you can't hear him. That's amazing. We should do this more often during the show where we just mute Josh. Mike, you can pot him back up. He's off punishment.
0: Did he actually do it?
1: Yeah, he cut your ass off because he's getting
0: Mike,
1: trained. He's listening.
0: Never cut my mic again.
1: Mike.
0: And I'm being serious.
1: Mike.
0: And
1: Mike.
0: I'm being... And Linnell...
1: Mike, play the horn real quick.
0: I'm telling
1: the horn
0: you.
1: Again and then cut his mic.
0: What are you doing? I'm the hero. I'm trying to get us to a place not
1: to
0: take pot shots at our colleagues.
1: Were you about to say that you were the hero? And did you just say you were taking back?
0: What?
1: My hearing's off tonight. Between that and the seeing dog or the non-seeing dog, I just have a bunch of
0: things. And now we're referencing things from an hour and a half ago. Okay. Now, how about we cut Linnell's mic? Let's do that and figure this one out while we hit on some stories that we haven't talked about yet.
1: Did Oliver just tell
0: him? Is that okay? Okay. 310-840-4910. How about we don't cut anybody's mics? And how about we talk about sports?
1: Josh, you said you got your mic-y cut off. You didn't like that, did you? I'm gonna put that in my back pocket and walk it back.
0: Let me ask you a question. And then maybe we could do the last hour of the show and you're asking go on vacation. Let me ask you a question. Are you gonna stop playing defense against the show? Or are we going to do the show?
1: I'm playing defense against the show.
0: You are. What do you want? You want to do the show? Or do you want to play defense against the show?
1: I'm playing defense against, as a Oriole, Panther, Hurricane fan. You know nothing about defense, first and foremost. So don't say I'm playing defense against the show.
0: Orioles pitching was great tonight. they allowed Tampa to 2 runs. The Hurricanes, I think, limited Montreal to the fewest shots any team's ever had in an Eastern Conference Finals through 4 games. 43 shots. See, Mike, you're getting really good at this. I appreciate that from Mike. I do. There are headlines we haven't had a chance to get to yet. And I'm going to let you have the dealer's choice, Linnell. Because I can feel, like, you see vacation on the horizon. You're wanting to, like, punch the clock and say bye. So I'm trying to, like, revive you. I'm trying to bring you back to life.
1: How many shots at my radio personality am I going to have to hear within the next 5 minutes before we go to break? Now I'm mailing it in? Now you're accusing me of mailing it in?
0: You're mailing it in. Yeah, that's what I'm saying. Which of these stories? I'm giving you a dealer's choice. Do you want to talk about Travis Kelce now being part owner of the Cleveland Guardians ownership group? The MLBPA sending its first CBA proposal to MLB owners? Or Robert Pattinson starring in a Chris Hansen movie? How to Catch Predator.
1: We should talk about the MLBPA because it's the most pressing real sports story on the docket. For a league that's about to go defunct in the next 5 years because of their inability to come together on a collective bargaining agreement, I think this was a good step for them today. A proposal was set. There's conversation and dialogue being had. That's not a good step? No. This is a bad step? I'm being told in my ear this is an okay step.
0: It's good news.
1: Well, our resident baseball insider, Oliver Popular, whose baseball mind we value, says it's not that good of news. Why is it not that good of news?
0: If you're thinking that this is going to be the proposal that's accepted,
1: we have to have conversations started, though. It's my thing.
0: But here's the part that's important to note. It is smart for the players to put this out at a time where you look at the top teams in baseball, the American League. The two best teams in the American League might be the Rays and the Guardians. Their payroll, 24th and 29th out of 30 teams. So if you're trying to make the argument, hey, all this salary cap stuff being existential for baseball is overrated and overblown, now would be a good time to make that argument, as the Brewers are really good, the Rays are really good, the Guardians are really good, while the Mets, who spent more money than anybody else, are really bad, as are a lot of name brands. The Red Sox and Phillies having fired their managers the first 2 months. The San Francisco Giants have been a train wreck disaster. The Detroit Tigers, oh my God, tonight you lose Mize and you lose Kenley Jansen on the same night. It's brutal. And that's a top 10 spending team. So if you want to make the case now to Major League Baseball owners, hey, the salary cap thing is not worth losing time next season for, I think it's a good argument to make. Because even if you believe that it would be best for baseball to have a salary cap for the health of the sport, we can all agree that the worst case scenario is not playing the season on time next year. If 94 taught us anything, that strike, it's the damage that would do, and it would ruin the momentum that the sport.
1: Why no one cares about Major League Baseball at this current juncture, and they're at risk of it happening again. I think the fact that this conversation
0: is doing really well.
1: And to you,
0: I mean, the ratings show it.
1: Ratings, smatings. Your opinion, my opinion.
0: Got it. No, the ratings,
1: I think the fact that there's conversation, the fact that there's conversation happening, I think is a good thing.
0: I agree. I agree. I think it's a good step. As long as you understand that that's not going to be what the owners accept, but it does lead to public dialogue. Because that conversation, then
1: no dialogue, conversation, no deal.
0: Baseball fans need to ask themselves a question. Like, what is the most important thing here, and what is the worst case scenario? Because some might say it's worth losing time next year if it means getting a salary cap. I would disagree wholeheartedly with those people, even as somebody in an idyllic world who would like a salary cap for baseball. It's not worth losing games next year for it, and I think the early part of this season, some of the results we've seen, back that up. Mike Vrabel met with reporters for the first time since the NFL draft. You know the draft where he missed day 3 because he was at counseling with his wife? There's a lot that he had to say. There's a lot that you need to hear, and we'll get to it all next on Westwood One Sports Night.
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19: 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It appears by its own numbers, the U.S. government seems insolvent. 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

0: I did have an NWA phase where I listened to a lot of Ice Cube, NWA, Eazy-E, you name it. I don't know if you ever had a similar phase.
1: No. I'm 28.
0: Were you ever into 90s hip-hop?
1: I'm 28. So, no, I was never, ever. The most 90s hip-hop I got was from Grand Theft Auto.
0: Huh. See, I love Tribe Called Quest. I used to wake up every morning, Eazy-E. That used to get me where I needed to go in order to start the day the right way with some Eazy-E. When I sold books door-to-door in Texas. So, 90s hip-hop speaks some of my language. I do love 2000s hip-hop as well because, like you, I'm a millennial. I'm 32 years old, so just a little older. We've got Graham's gambling that we're going to do in about 20 minutes. How about we get to some Mike Vrabel sound? Because this is the gift that keeps on giving. Mike Vrabel meeting with media for the first time since the NFL draft. And Mike Vrabel had a lot to say on a myriad of different subjects. Linnell, if you were advising Mike Vrabel in terms of how to best answer inevitable questions that are going to be asked about, if it's not specifically Diana Russini, the scandal, stepping away from the team day three of the NFL draft, what advice might you give Mike Vrabel?
1: He needs to step the hell down and stop being a distraction to the entire National Football League, more specifically the Patriots organization. That would be my advice. Don't answer the questions at all. Just step down. Obviously being facetious when I say that, right? I think he did the best job he could. I keep plugging Patriots YouTube for whatever reason. 18 minutes and 17 seconds of your life that you all need to spend listening to the worst press conference today that I ever heard in my entire life. He had no clue how to handle himself at the podium. It was awkward. It was cringy. And wait till training camp when he has to speak every single day. You know what also happens during training camp? The amount of media that's allowed to participate grows exponentially. So I wonder if TMZ is going to try to get a credential to Patriots practice.
0: They might. They just might. Pretty clearly, somebody had the directive to Mike. Try to shift things to football as quickly as you can. Here was Mike, for example, when he was asked about how he's been handling the distraction within the locker room.
2: Well, I mean, again, what that, you know, we all have to deal with things, you know, outside of here. And my focus and obviously the excitement that I have for coaching is what is most important right now. And this is a great opportunity, the spring.
0: Yeah, that's it. It's a great opportunity, the spring. Great opportunity, Linnell, to do what? To work out in shorts with no pads. That's the opportunity.
1: I don't know. I guess as I'm being harsh and critical of him and saying it was the worst presser ever, what was I expecting him to say, I guess? Maybe I need to, like, recalibrate my expectations for Mike Vrabel at the podium from here on out. Because like I told you earlier, when I called, like, my jaw, my chin is still literally on my hardwood floor as we speak. I could not believe the one answer that he gave, and I'm sure we're going to play that clip coming up here in a second. This whole 18-minute presser, I'll continue to say it, I thought was an unmitigated disaster. Now, the other part of this that I like haven't brought to the forefront yet on this show since we've been talking about this for the past several months, what if this is like a rallying cry for the Patriots? What if this controversy, what if this scandal, what if this distraction actually bands the Patriots together and they want to fight for Mike? Doesn't that sound like something you put on like a picket fence, fight for Mike? What if they want to rally? What if they want to puke and rally for Mike Vrabel here? Because I'll be real with you. Man, it's a 2 a.m. hour. We can be safe.
0: In Raleigh?
1: They're probably, dude, I'm telling you, there are probably Patriots players that walked up to Mike Vrabel and dapped his ass up for what he did. I guarantee you, the conversation behind the walls of that locker room is a hell of a lot different than the conversations we're having as media members about what exactly happened. Something that we call a distraction, they may praise in that Patriots locker room. And I
0: Or just not care.
1: But, like, Vrabes is also the type of coach, too, that a lot of these dudes watched him play. Because of their age. Like, he didn't – Vrabes hasn't been out of the football forever, right? A lot of these dudes probably got to grow up watching him play. And, like, Vrabes is a cool dude, a player's coach. So, I think it goes over easy in the locker room. I just think this part, that 18-minute awkwardness, that's going to be what New England's going to have to, you know, fight here over the next
0: – And there's going to be some people who say, how is this not discussed? It's all anybody's talking about, and this has to be addressed and whatnot. A good friend of mine.

0: their girlfriend broke up with them, when they're in the building, we talk about Ball. And I guarantee you that that's, other than, to your point, maybe guys being guys, making jokes about it, making light of it amongst the guys, I don't think it's something that gets brought about. I don't think there's one guy who's like, oh, man, I don't know if I can listen to Coach Fraves because of this. I don't think so.
1: I agree with you. I don't think his messaging hits any different after this scandal. I don't think his leadership is in question at all. For me, it's always been about public perception with this story. It's never been about what anybody behind those walls think. It's never been about what the people close to Mike Vrabel think. It's the public perception of the situation and the fact that it's constantly being talked about and poked and poked and poked and poked. I can't wait till we get to the audio clip that I am salivating over, because
0: let's just get to it then.
1: Some very interesting insight.
0: Here is Mike Vrabel when he's asked about the future of this story, or more importantly, I think it was in the context of him missing a day due to counseling, day three of the NFL draft. If there were any other dates on the Patriots offseason calendar he was planning to miss.
2: I mean, I can only tell you I'm going to be there today, Ben. And I can't tell you anything other than I'm going to be out there today in full force. And I mean that because, you know, who knows what's going to come up. I'm not even, you know, anything could happen. And so I'm going to focus on today. But in the excitement that we've had and that we've built so far.
1: What do you mean, who knows what else is going to come out? What the hell else have you done, Mike? That's the whole point here. What do you mean, who knows what else is going to come out? Well, dog.
0: You.
1: How
0: you
1: far did you go? How far did you really go with her? If he's the pappy, you got to step down if he's the pappy.
0: Oh, man. There's that, or what if there's a tape? Got to ask the question.
1: If there's the first thing that folks are going to talk about if there's a tape is, was he lying when he told his wife that he would sacrifice his hog for a title because he had a lot of hog to spare? That's the first thing that people are going to talk about. Was he lying? That'd be the first observation that folks make. But, like,
0: I need to obtain the text messages between Diana and Mike on the date that went viral where he said that, just to know what Diana texted Mike about, just to know.
1: That's incredible.
0: I don't know.
1: But no, like, hearing him, that piece of audio that we just played, I'm sorry, it screams, hey, I may not be here too much longer. It screams, hey, I'm a placeholder. Right? And remember that story that came out from Daily Mail that we just kind of brushed to the side when they said that they were looking potentially at replacements for one Mike Vrabel, and old Mike Tomlin was a guy that was at the top of that list. We very much brushed that Daily Mail report to the side. How much more credible does it look here this morning? How much more credible does it look here at this current moment? What do you mean you don't know what's going to come out? I mean, I don't know. Mike! Where's your decorum? You might as well lay it all out there at this point. Everybody knows you cheated. Everybody knows you stepped out on your wife. At this point, just be honest.
0: I like this version of Linnell, because it was a few weeks ago you were still saying, we don't know that he did it. And now it's, you do know. We do know.
1: He definitely did it. I mean, there's video evidence. I mean, he did it. I don't think I ever said he didn't do it.
0: There's video evidence?
1: Well,
0: I didn't know that.
1: They're lip locking at a public pub.
0: Public pecs. Yes, the public pecs. It's a thing. A lot of pecking.
1: The people's pecs. It's just, I...
0: And on the day that the world was crashing down, remember when we all learned about Rudy Gobert and then the locker room got sequestered and then Tom Hanks had COVID and Fred Hoiberg, there was a weird thing with him, and that was that night. You know, the day that we were all saying, be close to your loved ones. Make sure you kind of stay apart from everybody else. And he was at a pub with...
1: What do you think Mike told his wife? What do you think Mike told his wife he was doing during that COVID shutdown moment when he was supposed to be at home with his family?
0: It's free agency.
1: Work.
0: You mean Mike

0: Oh, yeah, work.
1: I just am baffled that he basically just told us. He basically just told us that, yeah, like, there's a lot more coming out. That's what he told us today in a nutshell. It was like, yeah, you thought what's out now was bad. You wait until if they have what I think they have, that's the best way that I can put it. If Mike Vrabel basically said, if they have what I think they have, this is all going to go down. And you may not see me again. I don't know what's next. He can't get fired for a sex. And it's never about him being fired. I got to continue to stay on task. You know? It's not about him being fired. He's going to feel public pressure to step down.
0: I don't think so. I think this blows over. I do.
1: I think you're underestimating the American media.
0: No, I'm not. I think you're underestimating how little we care about public controversies when the football starts. When the football starts, we start talking about football more.
1: Are the Patriots the really why this story exciting, is so big, though? Like, what do the Patriots have to be excited about?
0: And again, yeah, that's the other piece of it. That's the other piece of it, Linnell. The other piece of it is, this is not Aaron Glenn, who, after 1 year, didn't do anything with the Jets, but finished with the second worst record in the league. This is a guy in his first year that took the Patriots to the Super Bowl. We can dislike it or like it, but there's more leeway that's given to the guy that wins. There just is.
1: To me, it isn't even about the leeway. It's about, like, the current state of the team. Like, we all know it. What New England did last year en route to the Super Bowl was one of the easiest runs we've seen in the AFC in recent memory.
0: Mm-hmm.
1: They played a last place schedule. The team,
0: but they went 14-3 with that schedule,
1: dude. That's what you're supposed to do when you play bad
0: no,
1: teams.
0: No, it isn't. When you win 14 games in the NFL, that's impressive. Again, I know their schedule wasn't great.
1: Didn't
0: I know
1: go 12-5 in 24? The Commanders did when they played that BS schedule.
0: Here's what I know from covering a lot of bad football: bad coaches don't win the games that you're supposed to win. Good football coaches do. And Mike Vrabel won the games he's supposed to win and then won playoff games, and he deserves credit for that. Does that mean that they were what that record suggested?
1: They're fraudulent.
0: No. Sure, you could say that, given how they played in the Super Bowl. That's fine. But still, going 14-3 and going to the Super Bowl in your first year, inheriting a team that was bottom five in the NFL the previous year, I think that says something about coaching. Inherited having more free agents on a team that made it to the Super Bowl in NFL history tells you something about how a coach can put some things together. He's a hell of a coach, and that's what they care about most.
1: I've seen this act before. It's like it's so eerily similar to what I watched happen with my Commanders. We were all geeked up in year one. Jayden Daniels beats up on a BS schedule. It takes us all the way to the conference championship. And then year two, we had to play a big boy schedule. We got kicked in our face. I see the same sort of regression happening this year for New England, playing a big boy. The Commanders won 12 games in 2024. The year before, they were picking second in the damn draft. It's literally the same thing. I expect them to take a significant step back because everything that they did last year, to me at least, was fraudulent. Just my opinion.
0: Not sure if
1: I don't respect the Patriots.
0: I'm not sure if I'd push back too much on it. I think they're going to take a step back, too, because 14's a lot of wins. And they do have a lot of substantial questions to answer. And they still have a move that they need to make at wide receiver that everybody just assumes is going to be made. If only there was an NFL insider that had access to Mike Vrabel that could potentially break that news. It would be funny if that's her re-announcement back into the
1: to being
0: if
1: back,
0: she's the one that breaks the AJ Brown news next week. Like, what's the larger reaction?
1: That's the least that Mike could do. Seriously, give her the scoop. Like, it's the least he could do. Seriously. If
0: this
1: she's
0: is the
1: like,
0: last
1: honestly,
0: scoop I'll ever give you.
1: If she who knows? If she's not the one to break this, I actually do think that's fascinating, Josh. If she's not the one to break this, you got to wonder, like, this is all for nothing. Like, if she's not the one to break the story, this whole scandal is basically all for nothing.
0: Paternity test might say otherwise.
1: I'm not willing to go down that route.
0: I'm not willing to. I'm just... I'm.
1: And time I go down that route, there's a certain man with a last name Povich, blue sky blue logo. This is something fresh out of Maury. This should be on the Maury Show.
0: Orioles left-hander Cade Povich. That guy can deal. I can push. Orioles shove. Are really good, too. I'm glad I took that Hurricane.
1: He's a shover.
0: Yes, he shoves.
1: Yeah.
0: That's what Cade Povich does. Lefty. Southpaw. That's what he does. I was about to say, like, this Vrabel stuff sounds like the type of stuff that would appear in a Chris Hansen show.
1: I love Chris Hansen.
0: Robert Pattinson starring in the Chris Hansen movie. Did you watch the trailer for this?
1: I did. It was amazing. It gave me goosebumps. So, y'all know I don't really watch TV like that. I don't have the attention span. I used to love, I don't know. I think it's Chris Hansen, How to Catch Predator.
0: It's Primetime. That's the name of the movie that's coming out. A trailer dropped. Robert Pattinson's playing Chris Hansen from To Catch a Predator in a movie.
1: I watched that. I watched Court Cam. I used to be able to watch the first 48, but now I have bad dreams about it. Cops. I used to love Trauma, Life in the ER. That was like as an 8-year-old, Saturdays with America's Most Wanted and then Cops back to back. Holy cow. That John Walsh is a badass. I love me some John Walsh.
0: I know Cops doesn't start till 4.
1: Damn. Is that another one of your obscure bits?
0: Obscure? That's...
1: I knew that was
0: Step Brothers. It's one of the greatest comedies ever.
1: Oh, that's my favorite.
0: Why are
1: movie.
0: You so sweaty? Just watching Cops.
1: It's actually my favorite.
0: Well, I know Cops doesn't start till 4. I'm gonna go upstairs and your drum set. Okay, we got Graham's gambling bets to hand out because I'm gambling again, and we got Weird But True to do here on Westwood One Sports Tonight. That's up next.
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0: Willingham. I am Josh Graham. We have bets to hand out, but bets can wait because Linnell Willingham has weird but true cooked up for us. Linnell, this is the last hour of the show where weird things tend to happen. Weird stuff generally drives us. On a show like tonight, weird things have been driving a lot of what we have. So that just means it's a high bar to meet. What do you have in Weird But True?
1: So it was something that happened in Game 5 of the Western Conference Finals, a game in which OKC took care of business handily. Down the stretch, it wasn't very competitive. They were not within striking distance for majority of the back end of the fourth quarter. Right, the last like 4 or 5 minutes, it was all OKC. And at a certain point, you saw the Spurs wave the white towel. And in waving the white towel, they had 2K legend Bismack Biyombo check into the game. And Jarrett McCain spoke on this.
0: Charlotte Hornets legend.
1: I thought it was Charlotte Hornets legend, 2K legend, same difference.
0: Mason Plumlee, too.
1: There's a quote from Jarrett McCain. I don't know if any of you all saw the end of regulation of Game 5 between Spurs and the Thunder, but Bismack Biyombo was out there trying to clobber people. And this is a quote from one Jarrett McCain. Yeah, that was crazy. I didn't expect it. We were at the free throw line, and I was like, why'd you do that, man? And he was like, I got another one for you, too. So, weird but true, Bismack Biyombo is the enforcer for the San Antonio Spurs. He comes off as like the nicest guy in America. His name is Bismack, for crying out loud. He just seems like just the nicest character ever, potentially. And yet, he's the enforcer. I would not, you know, coin him to be that guy. You could ask me anybody else on the roster, but not him.
0: I'm surprised that this is your weird but true story related to San Antonio and Oklahoma City, and not Shai Gilgeous-Alexander reportedly from The Athletic sending a cease and desist to Underdog Sportsbook because they were making, essentially, a ton of jokes about his flopping.
1: Also weird, also true.
0: Does that make them more dislikable? The Thunder, and more specifically, SGA.
1: Maybe it's me trying to zig when the world zags. I don't think the Thunder are unlikable. I don't think they've reached. They haven't accomplished enough to be unlikable. They won one championship. Like, people need to stop crying. They won one title, dude. How are they unlikable? I don't get it.
0: I mean, Golden State became super villainous with just one title when they added Durant. So they won in 15, lost in 16. And I don't know. I mean, Oklahoma City, it's three straight years that you've finished number one in the West. Mm-hmm. That's a lot of wins. I don't know. What's the threshold of what you need to do in order to be disliked?
1: To me, I feel like it takes a little bit more, an extra, for them to be disliked because of how long they sucked and how long they were irrelevant. Like, they deserve to be good for a stretch of time. I don't think they've, and I know I've heard some other folks on this very network, our good pals Bleck and Abdallah, who you can hear noon to 3 p.m. Eastern time, have been going to town on OKC and calling them villains. I strongly disagree. I don't get why they would be disliked this early in their reign of success. They have one championship. Normally, when you begin to dislike a team, it's because you get a fatigue of them just constantly being the best, right? That Golden State team.
0: So you don't that's what I'm saying. Like, so you didn't agree with Golden State becoming villains because they were once they added Durant. And that entire season, they had only one title, and they were the villains, period. And how quickly did it happen for the Miami Heatles? Like, it happened right
1: the
0: away
1: Miami
0: before
1: Heels?
0: They won a title. Heatles.
1: Oh, they called them the Heels. Okay, I got you.
0: Even but better, I called them the Heels. Don't give me that much credit.
1: I see what you're... But with Miami, it was just the idea of those three dudes teaming up. But I guess that's what you're saying for Golden State. Adding arguably a top three player in the world at the time.
0: So OKC needs to add Giannis? Is that
1: what
0: I
1: was going
0: to
1: say? If they somehow pull Giannis Antetokounmpo out of their ass, which would be...
0: Bring male asses back up on this show.
1: It would be drama. But that would be a potentially like villainous move. But I still think, just because of how long they suffered, whatever prosperity that we see from OKC, let them live.
0: Where you're getting this. Maybe this is me living in North Carolina, where there's the Charlotte Hornets that haven't even been to an Eastern Conference Finals in their history. Maybe there's that. Washington, when's the last time Washington was in the playoffs? You live in D.C.
1: The Wizards?
0: Yeah.
1: 2020?
0: Oh, Beal got him there? Okay. Didn't know that. I don't really view OKC as being a long-suffering team. When you had Durant, Harden,
1: that was a decade plus ago, though. Like,
0: and then, but then again, you in less than 5 years after Durant leaves, you've got SGA, and you had the Chris Paul COVID season where he beat Houston in a best of seven series, or I maybe lost in Game Seven to the Rockets. So I don't view them as being long-suffering when they've actually been to heights that a lot of franchises in the league have not. But SGA sending cease and desists, it does make you wonder if other players have thought about it, if other stars have been like, you know what?
1: So I feel like
0: since SGA did it, maybe I can file a cease and desist.
1: I hope not. I feel like we're burying the lead with this. SGA, I mean, look, and I rock with him. I called him the best guard. I guess I have to continuously stand on that take, and my feet hurt as a result. I called him the best guard since Michael Jordan. This was the most crybaby, baby bop, bratty, spoiled-ass move that I've ever seen in basketball. He essentially sent a cease and desist to Underdog because of their excessive criticism of his flopping. Have thicker skin. You're SGA. Like, you get it. You know that you flop every now and then, pal. And someone's going to make fun of it. Great. You were saying earlier, and I think you hit the nail on the head.
0: Oh, but hold one second. Hold one second, though. Now that this is out publicly prior to Game 6, every San Antonio fan that's in that building for Game 6 not only knows what they need to be chanting or what kind of thing, they know it bothers him.
1: Yeah.
0: They know it bothers him. And that is a gift. That's a gift to that building that's going to be an insane asylum for Game 6.
1: Yeah. I just am surprised for a dude that, like, routinely puts together, like, thought-provoking Instagram captions sneak-dissing the opponent on a regular basis, for him not to be thick-skinned in this particular scenario, I'm a little perplexed by.
0: Let's get to, you just let me know if you would do this or you want it. I got a couple of bets here. Let's get to it. It's time for Graham's Gambling.
2: Sitting back, count money all day, you know. It's time for Graham's Gambling. Let's make some money.
0: I'm taking the Spurs -3.5, Linnell. You laying the points?
1: They're going to win. I don't know if they win by four. Risky.
0: Yeah, can they win by four?
1: Risky. They can do it. They can do all things through Christ that strengthens them. But that is risky.
0: And then, so I'm going to lay the points. I'm going to do that with San Antonio. I think they win the game. In terms of a prop, I think I'm going to stare down the barrel, and I'm going to take a risk, and I'm going to bet under 13.5 points for Jared McCain. I think home Jared McCain is going to be different than road Jared McCain. And if there's a guy that you're going to point to and say he's not going to play the way that he did in the last game, I think it's probably Jared McCain. Are they going to put him back in the starting lineup? I guess I could focus on Kaysom Wallace. It's either Jared McCain or Kaysom Wallace. Kaysom Wallace under 8.5 points or Jared McCain under 13.5. Those are the two that I'm eyeballing closely. Somebody on that bench isn't going to have a great shooting night.
1: As long as there's a fresh coat of paint on Jared McCain's nails, he's going to go crazy. He's not a guy that I would be betting against at this current juncture.
0: Kaysom Wallace is the answer.
1: Just based off of what, yeah, so maybe Kaysom Wallace is the answer. But he also is a possessed animal, Tasmanian devil, pit bull. So I wouldn't bet against him.
0: Kaysom Wallace, under 8.5 points, San Antonio, minus 3.5. That is what we're doing.
1: That's the formula for you?
0: That is the formula. There's, just because I know you wanted to get to some baseball tonight, not even talking just about the Orioles, Shohei Ohtani, Los Doyers, your Dodgers.
1: You say it loud and proud. Is this where you're...
0: No, this is your opportunity to talk about your guy.
1: Floor here? It's not just my guy. It should be America's guy.
0: Well, he's Japan. He's Japanese.
1: That stuff.
0: You know SGA is Canadian true. And Shohei Ohtani is Japanese.
1: We just can't have
0: At least we didn't say he's Korean. He's Japanese.
1: He's not K-pop. We do, in fact, know that he is not K-pop. But no, man. I mean, how – and maybe someone with a more, you know, depth of knowledge could tell me this. To have a .82 ERA as a starting pitcher with 7 starts – it's pretty nuts, isn't it? It's pretty ridiculous.
0: The National League Cy Young race is going to be it's going to be coconuts. That's what it's going to be. I don't know why. I don't think I've ever heard anybody else say that rather than like nuts. I had a 10th grade high school like personal finance teacher at my charter school I went to. Who would always say that expression? It's not just nuts; it's coconuts. And
1: I think
0: I just
1: coconuts are
0: right
1: terrible,
0: there.
1: And coconut water is for privileged people.
0: Uh huh. So I will say, are you kidding on that?
1: I've never had coconut water, so I can't really talk down on it.
0: Uh huh.
1: In terms of being for privileged people, I mean, I don't know.
0: It would be coconuts. Or it is the National League Cy Young race. Because just in the NL Central alone, you got Jacob Mizorowski, you got Paul Skenes, Chase Burns, hashtag Pro Deeks, Wake Forest, the helmet somewhere. Shout out to the Deeks. And you got Shohei Ohtani, all in the National League. That's going to be nuts. But I'll tell you who I felt very badly for. A former Dodger today. Don't know if you saw this. Dusty May. Maybe I feel particularly bad for him because if you Google him, the man's as ginger as it gets. I could say that I'm a redhead. Shout out to all the redheads that are out there. Dusty May is pitching for the Cardinals. He's got a no-hitter through 7. He's got 6 more outs to get. Leadoff hit in the 8th. His team's leading 1-0. He comes out of the game. And St. Louis wins 2-1 wins 2-1.
1: That's
0: so you throw a no-hitter through 7, your team still loses the baseball game. Brutal. That happened today. Tigers lost 2 starters in the same game. But if we want positive, Christopher Sanchez, scoreless streak for the Phillies, is up to 44 2/3 innings. 44 2/3 innings straight without allowing a run, and it required a diving catch in center field in order to keep that streak going. The market breaks, Linnell, set by Grover Cleveland Alexander in 1911. 115 years ago was the last time somebody had a streak like this for the Phillies, and Christopher Sanchez has broken that mark. See, that's what's great about baseball. You can go back 115 years with some of these records, some of these streaks.
1: It's beautiful.
0: 115 years. Yeah. D-Day, what do we have and put it to bed.
3: I have a problem that has risen up in my life that I think is going to paint me in a very bad way. And I'm going to share that with you guys next.
2: 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Back then, we had dial-up internet. Livin' La Vida Loca topped the charts. And the world was worried about Y2K. Yeah, it's been a while. Congrats, Big Apple. Party like it's 1999. Westwood One Sports.
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0: What a show. Drake Toll, good luck topping that. I actually started the day on Drake Toll's program. That's Linnell Willingham. I'm Josh Graham. The Hurricanes, the Orioles winners. You went to Commanders camp. You saw how healthy Jaden Daniels looks. Before we get to put it to bed, anything to add from what you saw up close watching the Commanders today, Linnell?
1: I think he's capable of winning the league MVP if it all goes properly.
0: Whoa!
1: Is that what you wanted? Is that what you needed out of me? I believe that, though. I do. People in Washington think we have no wide receivers. There's too much panic and angst amongst our fan base in Washington. It's hard for me to jive with it sometimes. People are too worried. Too scared. Too worried, too scared.
0: Can't be scared. Scared money don't make no money.
1: Exactly.
0: And we'll see what this group of skill players was
1: something else I had in my potential weird but true. Our beloved partners at the DraftKings Sportsbook set over-unders for quarterback touchdown passes this year. Jaden Daniels, 21.5. Bryce Young, 20.5. What the hell are we doing, DraftKings? And I love you guys. We're literally family. But that was, I don't know if it was like rage bait or what, but to think that those two could potentially be anywhere in the same stratosphere. The only thing they have in common is that they're both from the IE. The Inland Empire.
0: Got it. I think I actually bet Bryce Young's over on touchdown passes last year. It was 19.5, and that cashed pretty easily. So that number sound. I think books have been disrespecting Bryce Young.
1: And why is he so close to Jaden Daniels?
0: There it is. Jaden Daniels is being. What I learned from your weird but true is that Vegas is also similarly disrespecting Jaden Daniels. It seems.
1: I wouldn't look at that as Bryce Young's number as disrespect. I think that's just how they evaluated him.
0: He exceeded that number easily last year. So
1: easily?
0: He did.
1: Easily?
0: I wasn't sweating it.
1: Josh,
0: I think it was like with a month to go he exceeded that. Yeah.
1: Easily,
0: how many touchdowns did Bryce finish with? He finished with 23? 19.5?
1: Easily?
0: Yeah, I think it's easily. I do.
1: He cleared it by 4 touchdowns.
0: I do. Yeah, that's pretty.
1: He had 4 TDs in the final 3 weeks. 2 touchdown game against Tampa. 2 out of the 3 games to finish the year. So I wouldn't say he got it easily, but who cares?
0: It never ceases to amaze me your level of disdain towards
1: how
0: Bryce
1: hard Young. I go to slander Bryce Young, and it's not even slander. It's just if I was to sit up here and try and act like he was a good quarterback, people wouldn't take my football take seriously.
0: Mm-hmm. So it's going to be really funny when the Panthers win the NFC South this year and Washington doesn't make the playoffs.
1: Winning the South is like winning the South is like getting an X written on your hand when you're underage and walked into a bar. It's like just what happens. Someone's got to do it for you. Like, it just happens. You get no brownie points for winning the lousy-ass NFC South.
0: But then what happens when you get into the bar and then you wash off those X's and win your first playoff game?
1: I used to lick the X on my hand and put it on other people's hands so that I can get under. Yeah. That's how I used to sneak into the bar at Bethany. I used to get people to lick their hand and stamp my hand, preferably a female's lick.
0: That's a good pro tip. It's either disgusting or a good pro tip or both. Let's close things out, though. Make sure you subscribe to the YouTube channel, search at Westwood One Sports Night. And also, we have the podcast feed. You can find Apple Podcasts and Spotify. Let's close things out. Denton Day helping us put this show to bed.
2: So I think I've made my stance on this particular topic pretty clear on the show. In the event that I have not, I will do so now. I hate AI. Hate it. Bane of my existence. I stumbled across something this week, though, that puts me in the crosshairs. Because there's apparently something going on with artificial intelligence where they use a lot of M dashes. This is like super nerdy because I write a lot. They use M dashes a lot, and M dashes are now being utilized as a sign of, hey, this was not written by a real person. Here's the problem. I use M dashes when I write because I went to journalism school, and M dash is a very big deal in the world of journalism. I can understand in the non-journalism world, like if you're writing a scholastic paper or whatever non-journalism things people write, I don't know, where you'd be using M dash and you're like, yeah, clearly a computer wrote this. Am I now officially AI? Is that how that works? Did I just lose my status as a human?
0: I use way too many M dashes.
1: What is an M dash? I'm sorry.
0: It's like a longer hyphen. It's like the longer.
2: You see it all the time in sports articles. You don't recognize it. You might not recognize it because it's just natural in sports articles or any kind of journalistic article. But my wife told me this, and she doesn't exist in this kind of world. But she's like, I use M dashes. And I was like, sweetie, if you use M dashes, you don't know what I'd be doing because I'd be just spamming an M dash.
0: A lot of M dash.
1: It's like a fancy comma?
2: Pretty much. Yeah.
1: What a description.
0: Oh, yeah. Do you not use the Oxford comma either, D-Day?
2: I'm hit or miss on that. It depends who I'm writing to.
0: Yeah, I can't do it because I did a lot of writing for a handful of years. And now once you have that certain style, you just can't change it. I'm going through my tweets right now, and there are a lot of M dashes. A lot of M dashes.
1: Why is it called an M dash?
0: Is that French too?
2: I would hope not.
0: Back to Allah. Yeah.
2: I would hope that's not a French thing.
1: Adam Silver went on the Booze Punters podcast and said that the NBA is going to start using artificial intelligence to review calls.
2: They already use it in other ways.
0: Yeah.
1: Really?
0: I'm anti too, because I'm pro-human. I'm a pro-human.
1: Well, me being the king of the ABS.
2: I'm pro-most humans. Yeah. Not all of them.
0: Just pro-humanity.
1: Most humans is a crazy
0: I hate watching the reviews in basketball games. I hate how they just challenge random calls in the first half with like 8 minutes to go. I'm like, we're stopping this basketball game to look at whether or not this ball went out of bounds. We're really doing this. And then we have to sit here and wait. And they're like, whoop, the ref got it wrong because we can't just have built-in human mistakes sometimes in this form of entertainment.
1: Thing is, like, I'm sorry, not to rehash the same argument again, but like, if you can, if you could guarantee the call to be correct, like, why would you not want that?
0: Takes time. Like, you just don't want to stop the flow of the game. Being right doesn't mean it's more entertaining. You know, and in the end, it is an entertainment vessel. Linnell Willingham, that should be your bio on your social media feeds. Entertainment vessel. Because that's what you are. You just bring it.
1: That's a say interesting comment.
0: We're going to miss you, my friend. We'll talk to you next week, game one of the NBA Finals. This has been Westwood One Sports Night.
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0: As mini camps and OTAs are starting across the NFL, let's ask this question. What's been the biggest story of this NFL offseason? Because if you ask coaches, they'll say the offseason's over. Now it's preseason preparation. That's how they view this portion of the calendar. 310-840-4910 if you want in. That's Linnell Willingham. I'm Josh Graham, however and wherever you're listening or watching. Greatly appreciate that. You can make a case, Linnell, that the Mike Vrabel, Diana Rossini scandal is the biggest story of the NFL offseason. Would you make that case?
1: Man. It's hard not to, right? Like, that has been the gift that keeps on giving when it comes to what we do for a living.
0: What else are you considering?
1: Like, can I be honest? What I'm considering, and this is selfish, is me doing pat yourself on the back radio, no pun intended, winkety wink to where this is going. The recovery of one Patrick Mahomes from his ACL tear is the biggest football story in the NFL. And when you think about the reports that came out today, like, they expect him to be ready for week number one. That would be 9 months to the day, if I'm not mistaken, from when he suffered the ACL tear against the LA Chargers in December.
0: He was on the field the day, and he had a big old brace on that knee.
1: I don't love that because I got RG3 PTSD. Just anytime I see a quarterback in a bulky brace, I think that they're going to, you know, divorce their wife, stop taking care of their kids, and marry some Russian model. It's just is a tough, tough
0: eat
1: bit.
0: Baguettes and cup the baguette.
1: Yeah. Mm-hmm. So I do get a little bit nervous when it comes to old Patty Mahomes wearing the big bulky brace. But it goes back to what I said when we had the conversation about the best team in the AFC. I think when you give a uber competitor athlete like Patty Mahomes some built-in adversity and like a chip on his shoulder, something that he's got a goal that he's got to accomplish, I think he locks the hell in, and I think we see the best version of Pat Mahomes that we've ever seen. And I think they're going to shock the NFL world this year because for whatever reason, feels like Kansas City's flying under the radar here.
0: Yeah, what kind of socks does Patrick Mahomes like to wear? A lot of RG3 references here on the show. Don't know.
1: You were a big fan of his sock game? That was probably the best thing he did in his career was those damn socks.
0: I used to see RG3 quite a bit, and we talk often about sock game because I have a deep arsenal of socks. I'm a big sock guy. I have a lot of different loud socks, funny socks, cool socks, a lot of different socks. I'm a sock guy. I'm about it. Other big storylines of the NFL offseason that you could pick, 310-840-4910, John Harbaugh to the New York Giants, really the entire Giants offseason.
1: Yeah, literally.
0: You can talk about the Dexter Lawrence trade.
1: From the rooter
0: you can talk
1: to the
0: about
1: tutor.
0: Jackson Dart. You can talk about Abdul Carter if you view that as being the most interesting part of that story. A lot of
1: Steve Tisch
0: angles to that. There's that. Let's not
1: There's
0: forget
1: that.
0: About that, as a lot of people are. Aaron Rodgers announcing his retirement tour. That could be framed as the biggest story of the NFL offseason. But honestly, some don't like it because it's salacious and it kind of reeks of, like, tabloids creeping
1: into
0: the NFL conversation.
1: The news is the news, brother. The news is the news. This isn't, you know what I'm saying, Fox?
0: It's the Vrabel,
1: we're calling it down the middle, baby.
0: Scandal. It is. It took over the NFL draft. It's all anybody wanted to talk about in Pittsburgh with more and more photos leaking of them together. Vrabel announced that he was going to leave the war room on day 3 of the draft, and he hired crisis control PR experts. It also might have ended the career of a prominent NFL insider. We actually heard from Mike Vrabel for the first time since the draft today. He had some interesting comments. In the way, and this is a football comment that is interesting, as a way to deflect from the significance of missing that third day of the draft, Vrabel probably unintentionally might have had the most pointed commentary, certainly from a coach or an executive, in speaking about the quality of this year's draft class. Listen.
2: Okay, two-part. They moved around, they made some trades, and again, this draft was pretty unique. I don't know if it's really been talked about but they're just the volume of players in the draft wasn't what it normally is. And we saw a lot of players that went back, to school that probably could have come out. I would imagine that it's the NIL and their ability to go back and play for it in college.
0: This draft wasn't that deep. So him kind of deflect the significance of him being day three, their day three. He just essentially said, I didn't have to be there day three because there ain't players worth a damn taken in day three.
1: Another example of why today was just a PR nightmare for the New England Patriots. And this is going to continue and continue.
0: Why? That's a great answer.
1: Of course, it's a great answer. The talent pool sucked because you wasn't there, Mike. That's why you're saying that. I guarantee you.
0: No, it did. It did. The talent level wasn't good this year. I'm glad someone said it out loud. Everybody was thinking it. Oh, next year's class is great. No, I mean,
1: everybody
0: really,
1: was thinking
0: a lot better than this year's class.
1: Come on, man. It's another.
0: This year's class wasn't good.
1: I'll beg to differ on that. Bottom line is, I, once again, if you have 18 minutes and 17 seconds to spare, when you're not watching this stream, go to YouTube.

0: for the guy in Chapel Hill. Thick with two C's. Drake May. I mean, he's got that thing on him. What do you want me to say?
1: That's incredible. I mean, that's... Can you actually play the
0: what
1: horn
0: do you think?
1: For what he just said? I actually think that... Just... I'm actually glad that this is now part of this program.
0: Drake May's Carolina Hurricanes fan. The Canes, they're in the Eastern Conference Finals.
1: And next time we play, let's
0: and they're about to
1: mic
0: go to the Stanley Cup Finals. No, don't do that. Well, now, what do you think? What do you think the first question that was asked during Mike Vrabel's presser was?
1: I know the first question. That's kind of cheating.
0: Okay. It was about the potential of adding a wide receiver at this time, maybe next week. And here was Mike Vrabel's non-answer on that front.
2: We want to continue to improve the roster every opportunity that we get. And when those opportunities arise, I don't know. I know that the guys that we have here are working extremely hard. We're going to look to strengthen the roster wherever we can, but it was also a great day to see guys that maybe didn't get as many opportunities last year, especially Romeo, who wasn't on our team.
0: Mm-hmm. That's Romeo Doubs he's referring to, the former Green Bay receiver. That answer wasn't nearly as interesting as the one that Jalen Hurts offered when he was asked about A.J. Brown. Now, we just have the audio here, so I got to paint a picture.
1: Yeah.
0: When he was asked the question, he knew where it was heading and decided to take a big old sip of water. Here's how that answer sounded.
3: Picked the right question to sip on, huh? You know, I think for us, you know, we're focused on learning the offense. It really doesn't change in terms of our approach to improve. You know, there's an if. Obviously been a lingering thing, but you know, nothing can replace all the greatness that we achieved together.
1: So I had to hop back and go back in my like elementary school, middle school bag for a second because I almost confused personification and onomatopoeia. Onomatopoeia is like scrat, boom, scram, rear, right? That's onomatopoeia, right?
0: Sure.
1: A word that makes a sound. Jalen Hurts is personification. Because I routinely refer to him as like a baby Birkin bag. He has been carried to every bit of success he's had in his career to this point. I hate every time he gets in front of a microphone. It's so disingenuous. It's snarky. He thinks he's like the coolest guy in the room. This is probably the first time in my professional career that I have like a personal vendetta and gripe against the guy. I don't like Jalen Hurts. And maybe it has to do with him being the Eagles quarterback and me being like a diehard Commander fan. Maybe it's because my best friend's a diehard Eagles fan. He rubs it in my face all the time how great he is. I hate hearing him talk. I hate hearing him talk. I hate that today he had a moment that made the Eagles media laugh and hopefully, or unfortunately, endeared him to the media. I hope he gets run out of Philly.
0: I hadn't noticed that Drake May's butt is a real conversation point on the internet until you brought it up. I didn't know this was a thing, but apparently it is.
1: Yeah.
0: Like, I mean, I can't remember like a male athlete's bottom being like a significant talking point.
1: Well, do you remember what happened
0: like,
1: with Chris
0: Jones? Rafi Nadal, Chris Jones.
1: Well, yeah. Chris Jones was. I mean, that was all time. I'll be honest with you. Chris Jones put a lot of.
0: Think.
1: You're trying to think about Chris Jones? Do you not remember happened?
0: 310-840-4910. Yes, I mean his actual bottom was shown. Yeah. But I mean like great male booties. I think baseball players generally have like, hey, Linnell, I mean, sports talk radio, we're equal opportunists here. Like, women get objectified.
1: Higher.
0: Hey.
1: Higher. And then the mic gets
0: equal opportunists. Like, this platform gets labeled as guys just being bros, objectifying women. I'm saying equal opportunists. The guys, they can get objectified too. Rafi Nadal can
1: what
0: respect game, recognize game, man.
1: Right, do I need to like save the show real quick? What?
0: No, I'm saying Rafi Nadal has a Larry Fitzgerald. Are you kidding? What are we talking about, Linnell?
1: I honestly contemplated walking to my car.

0: my sunglasses, coming back, sitting down, putting them on just to take them off aggressively and ask you, what the hell are you saying right now?
1: Great male athlete asses. 310-840-4910. Larry Fitz, Rafi Nadal. This is a thing. Drake May, he's got a long road to hoe if he wants to be in that type of rare air. But apparently, some are thinking he's up to the challenge.
0: I have a question. I have a question. Where is this energy? Is this what your visit to the Drake Toll Show this morning did? Is this what he influenced you to come on our platform?
1: No. He got mad at me, actually, for saying that Shohei Ohtani was a snack. That my lady baseball friends were saying that Shohei is handsome. And I hadn't thought about it before until they brought it up. And I'm like, you know what? I can see it. I can see where they're coming from. Game recognized game now. It's okay.
0: I don't know whether to be disappointed, ashamed, embarrassed.
1: Huh. Why? We're celebrating the male figure. You could celebrate the female figure, too. What's wrong with this? This is the whole point of the swimsuit issue. This is the lie they sold, that this is what we're doing with the swimsuit issue. We're just celebrating great bodies, right?
0: I think this is a perfect time to go to Paul in Westfield. Can we go to Paul in Westfield real quick?
1: No, I want to go to Mr. Positive first. I want to go to Mr. Positive. 310-840-4910. What do you think the biggest story of the NFL offseason is, unless you have thought on male asses?
2: Oh, my God. I love it. Now, here's the thing. Boom shakalaka. Dynamic duo. Here's the thing.
0: Oh my God! I love it.
2: No.
0: Oh, I love it, Mister
2: no.
0: Greg. I love it, Greg.
2: No, I do. Here's the thing, Josh. Yeah. You are spot on. We've always objectified women, but men can be beautiful, muscular, 100%. Deep dark savage tan, broad shoulders, beautiful skin, 18.5-inch arms. I mean, my boy Elvis, Tom Brady. I mean, you can be beautiful. Men can be beautiful. Here's the thing that you've got to understand, Linnell. If you don't think the male body's good-looking and sexy, why would a woman want to sleep with it? You don't realize I rage against this. I feel that men's bodies, you know, there's a guy named Michael O'Hearn, bodybuilder, Titan, and the thing. He's drop-dead gorgeous. Deep, dark, savage. He's just, I'm not gay. I've lived the life of a rock star.
1: I'm married and have an 18-month-old kid.
2: I know what I'm talking about. It's just that women out there and men, don't be ashamed of your bodies.
0: Mr. Positive, when's the last time you've been laid? Let's get to it. When's the last time you've been laid?
1: What are we doing here?
0: For all this unsolicited advice about trying...
1: What are we doing?
2: Linnell, it's been a long time, but I've done 300 women, 4 at one time, 3 at one time, 2 at one time. I've lived the life of a rock star.
1: Where's the hockey horn? Hockey horn!
2: Play the horn.
1: There goes Mr.
0: DraftKings, BetterHelp.
1: This is a progressive segment. That's what it is.
3: Mr. Positive is literally just Creed from The Office.
1: Can you find D-Day?
0: Yes, I
1: want you just to pull up a picture of Larry Fitzgerald in uniform.
0: No, I'll be real. I'm just telling you. No,
1: everybody knows
0: about Larry Fitz. Okay, he's got like 0% body fat.
1: That's what I'm saying. But the bottom, this is buttocks. That's what we're talking about. 310.
3: I do a lot of things for the show. I'm not going to pull up a picture of Larry Fitzgerald's ass.
1: I asked him in uniform, just him in uniform. I didn't ask you to search anything that would lead to your laptop getting revoked. I just want a picture of Larry Fitz. That's it. That's what I'm saying. I'm just saying, equal standard. Dudes feel comfortable going on the air talking about how hot this chick was.
0: Did Mr. Positive just say he was in a 4v1?
1: The dudes can have it happen to them, too.
0: Did Mr. Positive, and we're just going to leave it at that. Can someone confirm that that's what he said? He was in a 4v1? For what?
3: Well,
1: let's go to Noah, who's in Texas.
3: I think they were all on the same team.
1: 310-840-4910. Noah in Texas. Am I wrong on this?
0: That could be interpreted so many different ways.
4: I don't think you're wrong at all.
0: you know, where's this call coming from? Is this Texas?
4: This is Texas, yeah, by Fort Worth.
1: In Texas.
0: Look, with the women in Texas are so horrible that I understand that this is where this conversation is going. It totally makes sense.
4: All right. I don't know about all
1: Noah,
4: that.
1: What do you got for us?
0: Tell me about Fort Worth, brother. I need to know.
4: Man, them cowgirls and them short jean shorts, they're something else, I'll tell you what.
1: What are you? Yeah. Charles was only talking about San Antonio. He wasn't talking about everybody.
4: Oh, San Antonio sucks. I'm not going to lie.
1: There it is. Okay, Noah, what are your thoughts? What do you have for us? We have a show here. We have a clock. What's up?
4: That was all I wanted to talk about, man. He had a valid point, and I just wanted to agree with him. I'm glad we got to talking.
1: Thank you.
4: For a little minute,
1: I appreciate that. No, thanks so much for the call, Noah. I appreciate the support.
4: We got
1: Linnell uncomfortable, which is hard. Thank you so much. Got Linnell uncomfortable, which is hard to do. Got D-Day worried about searching for Larry Fitzgerald photos. Man, this is exactly the type of show we should be doing late at night. 310-840-4910 if you want in on the program, including we're asking the question, what is the greatest story of this NFL offseason? In addition to that, one of the greatest voices in sports did not have a great moment earlier this week.
0: You're going to do it, aren't you?
1: And that's next.
5: His talents. Will the king continue to hang in Hollywood? Sign with Steph in Golden State? Join the Joker in Denver? Or come home to Cleveland? Find out first and what it means for the NBA on Westwood One Sports.
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0: That's Linnell Willingham. I'm Josh Graham. Linnell's all out of sorts right now. I don't even know if he can hear me because he doesn't have his headphones on at the moment. Hi, Linnell.
1: I'm about to throw my phone across the room. Everyone in my life knows what I do for a living. It's something I brag on. I love my job. I love this career. If you're out there in my inner circle and you call yourself supporting me and you're calling me during Westwood One Sports Night on a Monday, Tuesday, or Wednesday night during the show, you've had all day to reach out.
0: Past midnight?
1: Past midnight? Are you kidding?
0: Who calls anybody past midnight?
1: What the hell? It's just a total disrespect for what I do for a living.
0: Oh.
1: I'm sorry.
0: Well, I thought your reaction was more related to where this show is kind of careened into a ditch, where we were talking about, I don't even know, you had issue with a reporter noticing that Drake May is thick with two C's. And then I started to think, Drake May is trying to elevate up the quarterback ranks, nearly won the MVP last year, great young quarterback. But if he's trying to fall into the category of having that thing on him, that thing being his booty, that's catching Larry Fitzgerald, catching the center of the Jets that Mark Sanchez ran into, that's going to be very, very tough to do. And then you took issue with the fact that we can celebrate the male figure the same way that a lot of dudes on sports talk radio celebrate the female figure and sometimes do so in very bro-ish ways. And then that's led to the phone lines just exploding in a way that D-Day just told me in my ear, the phone lines have not ever exploded. So, 310-840-4910. We are taking calls on that subject, and we're also taking calls on what the best NFL offseason storyline has been. I also love the idea of just, if you're watching on YouTube or watching on X right now, just leaving the picture up of Larry Fitzgerald walking at the Pro Bowl with that thing on him. 310-840-4910. So I just like the opportunity of alternating topics here and seeing where it ends up, Linnell. And let's start with Mike in Ohio. Mike, you're on Westwood One Sports Night. Go right ahead, Mike.
2: All right, guys. I heard you guys talking about this this little conversation you guys got going on with Larry Fitzgerald and Rafael Nadal and all that. But I'm like, how can you guys have this conversation without the thick king, Kyle Lowry? You know? He got that.
1: Hey, Kyle Lowry. Hey, I ain't going to lie. Kyle Lowry's a good pull, man.
2: Hey, he's up there, man. You know, the reason he's taking all them charges, you know, he got that cushion to break the fall, you know? He's out here, man. It's a different level, man. In terms of NBA, he got it on lock. Yeah, yeah, yeah.
1: The eagerness that our listener base has to talk about the male ass is just totally caught me off guard here tonight.
0: I think it's an untapped market. I don't think anybody has broached the subject, which means people have thoughts on it and they've never had a platform to speak about it. This is a question I have to the ladies out there. Like, is there a player that you circle and you're like, yeah, him, 100%, that guy? That's what I'm interested in. And I wonder if there's like a specific athlete that the training of the sport that they play elicits like attraction. Like in college, it used to be the baseball guys that always had the prettiest girls, you know. The prettiest wise golfers, that's generally one that you see. Hockey, big tree trunk thighs to be a hockey player. 310-840-4910 if you want in on the program. Jeff is in Dayton, Ohio. Let's go elsewhere in Ohio. What is the biggest offseason storyline in the NFL, Jeff?
3: Great to talk to you guys. Good shift. The Bengals' offensive and defensive line has vastly improved. You've got,
1: thank God.
3: I don't think you have a weakness on the old line. If
1: I agree.
3: You want to consider.
1: I'm a huge Cody Ford guy. I love Cody Ford.
3: Cody Ford might have 200 snaps this year. Come on.
0: Yeah.
3: You got OBJ Jr. and Amarius Mintz, who probably outside of Sewell might be considered the second best up-and-coming right tackle in the league. So the offensive line is set for Burrow. He's just got to stay healthy. Defensive line with Dexter Lawrence taking up double teams allows the rest of the line to do what they've been brought in to do, and that's just do their job, what they're expected to do. So I think, you know, the Bengals are favored 15 out of their 17 games this year. I mean, the Rams are favored in 16, so I could see the Bengals doing 13-4 this year. Thank you.
1: Yeah.
0: Thank you. Thank you. I just love it. It's like a palate cleanser.
1: Yeah, that was like so
0: refreshing. He's like, I'm going to put all of this aside, and I need to tell you why the D-line and O-line of the Bengals, including the very thick with 2 C's, Sexy Dexy, making it happen.
1: I feel like my contributions here in the last 10 minutes have just been totally non-existent because I am squirming over here.
0: Why?
1: Am uncomfortable with a capital U. And I'm never at a loss for words. I didn't realize, first of all, calling the male ass, calling mm-hmm. athletes ass, calling male athlete ass an untapped market yeah. may be the bar of the summer. I can't believe, the places that this show has traveled to tonight.
4: I've come up with a new segment idea. We just need to have everybody give an ass, and then Josh has to rank all of the asses. If it's an untapped market, I want curvature. I want how you think it feels. Like, let's go deep here.
1: Little RTA, Selfish rate that ass. Comfort. That's interesting.
0: Let's go to Mr. Realistic, who's in Massachusetts. Mr. Realistic, you're on Westwood One Sports Night. Go.
5: Yes, I agree with Linnell. We should keep men's butts untapped. And as far as butts go, I belong to the MBAA, no butt at all. And yes, I've done a long time without nookie, like 3 days. And she's beautiful, and so is her seeing eye dog. And once I went 7 years, and then I
1: Hold
5: turned
1: on.
5: Seven.
1: You have to dump him. You have to dump
0: him. No, did you get him say, out.
1: Did you just, like, make a reference to you banging a seeing eye dog to go, I will see you all. This is what starts to make
0: no.
1: early.
0: No, hold on a sec.
1: I'm going to go back
0: go
1: on the audio.
0: Jay.
1: Oh, my
0: Let's
1: God.
0: Go to Jay in D.C. Jay.
1: Somebody
0: What's the
1: from
0: biggest
1: the DMV,
0: off-season storyline in the NFL this year?
1: Jay, don't judge me, bro. This is not me. You know me, Slim. You
0: Linnell.
1: Don't get down like this, bro. You know
0: Jay.
1: I don't get down
0: Linnell,
1: like this.
0: What is the biggest off-season storyline in the NFL?
6: Hey, Linnell, that phone call you got, what you was upset about, that phone call, they called you offline to let you know, man, we got to shut down this conversation you're having online.
0: Jay, I asked you a question. What's the biggest off-season storyline in the NFL?
6: No, the biggest off-season story is John Harbaugh. It ain't talking about a bunch of dudes' asses, that's for sure. It's John Harbaugh getting fired by Baltimore, and since I'm a Skins fan, a Commanders fan, I hated the fact that the Giants hired him. And Linnell, I'm glad you're against this because I know Doc sleep right now. Doc wouldn't appreciate this at all, man. So I'm not going to tell him about this tomorrow when you know at work.
1: No,
6: I'm
1: gonna leave this. He listens on replay every morning. Right. He'll hear it. I'm sure.
6: Oh, we going to well.
0: Well,
6: he'll
0: no,
6: be pretty upset
0: thing.
6: About this.
0: I'm trying.
1: OG in an early retirement.
0: I'm trying my best, Jay. Appreciate your call.
1: You're not
0: like,
1: trying
0: I'm
1: at
0: like
1: all.
0: I'm trying to be a conductor. I'm trying to, like, on one end, have, like, the instrument where the conversation about male buttocks and whatever the hell, whatever the hell was on that last call is happening.
1: Y'all
0: and
1: didn't
0: then
1: hear
0: also
1: what he said?
0: Just NFL takes. Just NFL takes. Like, I'm trying to be the conductor and have these things happen in concert with each other. It's what I'm trying to do.
1: You think I'm uncomfortable and nervous. Look at Denton. Peek down at the bottom of the stream and look at it.
0: I can't see it. It's very dark.
4: I'm having fun with this conversation. I mean, Josh is going full in a mode. Like, it's a new character. We have conspiracy Josh, and now we have, like, borderline bisexual, I care about a lot of men's ass Josh.
0: Well, no, it's equal opportunist. It's like trying to be respectful, you know.
1: I actually think your heart was in the right place. It was. When this conversation originated, like, you were trying to, you know, be an equal opportunity radio host. Everyone gets an evaluation from us. We don't discriminate in terms of our evals. I am here in this situation. And I'll be honest. I'll draw my line in the sand. It'll be the only time I discriminate, unless it's Bryce Young and short quarterbacks or short guards. I can't. I am literally, now we got people from the DMV calling and judging me off of it. This is asinine. No pun intended.
0: Hey, I like that. You know, Drake May, some would say he was ass in the Super Bowl. 310-840.
1: I'm such a toddler, dog. Why am I laughing at you? You wicked witch. This is awful.
0: Let's go to Andrew, who's in North Kakalaki. You're on Westwood One Sports Night. Go, Andrew.
7: Yeah, man. What y'all doing, man? You talking about the end? Talking about being an instrument? I mean, what's going on, man?
0: A composer,
7: a conductor. Well, what's going on with the caboose, man? You keep talking about all that stuff. I mean, man, I was out at the bar, man, South Central Clemens, man, just, you know, trying to holler at some girls. Linnell knows what I'm talking about. I chopped it up with him a couple weeks ago. He knows the game. Josh, you've been out the game for a while. I don't know what's going on, man. Maybe
1: he's been out the game so damn long. He's playing a new one.
7: I mean, you know, he's got this new character. I don't know.
0: It's called.
7: I don't know
0: confident,
7: what main event you're going to get into. What's going on, Josh?
0: No, I'll tell you what's going on, Andrew. I appreciate
1: y'all need to understand.
0: Like confident in his sexuality, Josh Graham.
1: This is the last time y'all hear from me, because that man referenced doing just ungodly things to a seeing eye dog. y'all totally missed that, bro. How did everyone
0: hear
1: miss
0: it.
1: This dude came on this show tonight, and I'm embarrassed because this is my show too. He talked about doing, like, come on, I don't even know if I can repeat
0: our
1: it.
0: Show. It's our show. I mean, you keep repeating it, but it's our show.
1: Well, because I don't think it's getting the proper attention that it deserves.
0: DJ's in Baltimore, 310-840-4910. DJ, what's the biggest NFL offseason storyline?
1: D-Day's about to cuss you the hell out.
8: Man, I still think that Max Crosby flop is one of the biggest stories, man.
1: Scoring Ravens, man. Scoring Ravens.
8: And one more thing.
0: That's great.
8: I see why Mr. Positive is so positive.
0: Thank you, DJ. That's a great call.
8: No doubt.
0: Excellent. I love it.
1: Josh, what the hell, dog? Oh, my Lord. Have mercy, man.
0: The people are interested.
1: No,
0: the topic,
1: you are.
0: The lines are jumping. 310-8.
1: Notice they're all. I'm documenting every call location tonight. Whatever region gets the most calls tonight, you're going to have a punishment for me. Ohio, you're already off to a bad start. We haven't seen the phones ring in Ohio like this since the Dexter Lawrence trade, damn it. And now we start talking about men's asses. And all of a sudden, Ohio's in the house. I mean,
0: what's wrong with that, Linnell? What's wrong?
1: What's wrong? Is that what you're asking?
0: Just telling, man. No, nothing's wrong with that. It's all good, Linnell.
1: This is worse than Abdul Carter's dumbass.
0: Yeah. Yeah. Who's talking asses now? Linnell has.
1: I'm not calling you booty dumb either. Like, that's not what I'm saying.
0: Linnell has a hockey segment.
1: Linnell might not have a job you keep doing this. This
0: is incredible. Linnell has a hockey commentary he wants to bring to the show. I don't know if it's the best thing we'll do this hour, but it might be. Next.
9: The Knicks are headed to the NBA Finals for the first time since 1999. Back then, we had dial-up internet. Livin' La Vida Loca topped the charts. And the world was worried about Y2K. Yeah, it's been a while. Congrats, Big Apple. Party like it's 1999. Westwood One Sports.
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0: Specifically the rumpus portion of the human anatomy, the male anatomy. And then there's a portion that wants to tell us what the biggest off-season storyline in the NFL is. So I just want to orchestrate it like music and see where we arrive at. Because last segment, the music didn't hit. We're like sitting in the studio. I feel like Dr. Dre. I'm like moving different rails up and down on the board, trying to get the right mix. So let's see if we can do better here with the calls, starting with Tyrone, who's in Cleveland. 310-849-9.
1: What is up with Ohio, Tyrone, dog?
0: What is your NFL story of the offseason? Off to a great start. Tyrone, can you hear us?
2: Yeah, I hear you. NFL offense, like I said, I was thinking about how the Browns should do on the Shador and Deshaun Watson intake. I want to know how they go figure out which one to play on the actual preseason. Like, Shador's the good guy. Then you got Deshaun. They spent like over $2 million. It's just a bunch with him. But we got Shador coming up, and the Browns is not doing enough behind him. So I don't really want to.
0: I'm experiencing major deja vu right now. Have we had this conversation before, you and I?
2: I don't know. Okay. I don't think so.
0: I feel like we had. I appreciate the call. I say split the reps down the middle. That's what I think. Linnell,
1: no. You know how I feel about it. You know what Deshaun Watson is. You know what Deshaun Watson is. At this point, like, Shador needs all the reps to properly evaluate what he is. I don't think you get a real gauge on what he is without giving him, I'm not going to say all the reps, but a majority of them. Definitely shouldn't be 50-50. Definitely shouldn't be 50-50. And I'll say this, every time I get a chance to praise the Browns, I'm going to do it because I'm one of the only people in America that think they're going to make the playoffs this year. say what you want about what they have been as an organization over the past 20-plus years.
0: And I will.
1: This offseason alone, what they have done to uplift a young quarterback should be applauded. From the revamped offensive line to revamping the wide receiver room to adding more additions to the defense. Like, I love everything that Cleveland's done this offseason, and I think this is it. If you're Shador Sanders, like, I hope you got your chin strap buckled tight because there are no more excuses. If you fail in this situation, if you don't play well in this environment, then you probably just don't have it. You probably just don't have it.
0: Let's go to Mike, who's in Illinois. Mike, go right ahead. You're on Westwood One Sports.
1: Mike!
3: Yeah, I think the biggest topic for me is the Mike Vrabel scandal.
0: Okay.
3: On the NFL side. And as far as the other topic...
1: Is someone calling you right now? Is that a cell phone ringing in your background?
0: I think it's like his car.
3: No.
0: Like maybe like a turn signal or something?
1: Okay, buddy.
0: What was your thought on the other subject?
3: And on the other subject, you've got to be secure in your manhood. There's firemen's calendars, policemen's calendars that are put out all the time. And lastly, you're talking about the wrong Drake. If you were talking about the
0: Let's go! Let's go, Mike! Let's go, Mike!
1: God forbid I have a tremendous taste in music. God forbid that I show some love to our friends north of the border. You're not going to get me to say anything nice about the sorry-ass Canadians. And I mean the hockey team, not the actual residents of Canada.
0: Wow. I love that. Let's go back to Ohio. That's where Jamal is. Jamal, 310-840-4910. Biggest offseason in the NFL offseason is?
4: Carolina Panthers. And that's the reason is because Bryce Young's ex-girlfriend just had a baby with Tyrese Maxey. So he's going to go off this season coming
1: up. What?
4: Yep.
1: Oh! Hey, Can you repeat that again?
4: I'm going to tell you one more time. Bryce Young's ex-girlfriend that cheated on him with Tyrese Maxey just had a baby with him today.
1: Hold on. Let me go to the
4: IG. Hey, allegedly. Do your research, man. Do your research.
1: I'm going to Graham. Tyrese Maxey.
0: I've heard this kind of allegedly. This is the part
1: Can you blame her?
0: Bryce Young's rump versus Tyrese Maxey. Go.
4: Hey, I'm just saying Tyrese Maxey is a dog. But, hey, Bryce Young's going to have a great season, so I'm going to say this one's going to hurt him.
1: Do we have the name of the ex?
0: Bryce Young got his girl took by
1: Tyrese Maxey. That's like a major L for every NFLer out there. Losing your chick to a dude from a different sport. The paper's a little bit different in the NBA now. It's a little bit of a different tax bracket. And one guy's taller than the other, just saying.
0: Now that we're talking about potential what women look like, Linnell all of a sudden's like, oh, what's her IG?
1: Because I wanted to see who we were talking about. I did. Like, and I think Tyrese Maxey's what, 6'2"? Bryce Young's 5'11"? Women may say, you know, size doesn't matter in a certain area, but it damn sure matters in terms of height. I'll tell you that. Sorry, short kings out there. There's someone for you, too.
0: I'm 5'6", but the money says I'm 6'5". 310-840-4910 if you want in on the program.
1: You are probably – we called – who did you compare – did you compare him to – who did you compare to Creed Denton from The Office?
0: Darnold. Oh, are we talking about Bryce? Who are we talking about?
5: Mr. Positive was Creed.
1: You compared Positive to Creed. Who is this guy? Who is the – Josh Graham, you are – what's his name, dog? I'm blanking on him. You're
0: confident in his manhood.
1: You're – what's his face, dog? Why am I blanking on this, Denton?
0: Think about it while I go to Kyle.
1: You know who I'm talking
0: about. Kyle in Ohio, 310-840-4910. Kyle, what is the biggest offseason storyline in the NFL?
6: Hey, what's up, guys?
1: What's up, dude?
6: So, man, I'm from Pittsburgh originally, but I live in Cincinnati now, man. And I heard that dude – on the radio earlier talking about the Bengals are going to win 15 games. They got Dexter Lawrence. Like, come on, man. Dexter Lawrence had 14 solo tackles and a half sack last year. He really going to make them that much better?
1: Just because he had a half sack didn't mean he wasn't impactful as a pass rusher, pal.
6: Did you watch the Bengals defense last year?
1: I did.
6: Yeah, so you think Dexter Lawrence is going to make them win 14 games?
1: This is just you being an irrational Browns fan, so you're
6: illogically hated. I moved to Cincinnati in 2005. Back then, they didn't even have games on TV because they didn't have enough fans to show up. That's when they used to be blacked out. And I remember they went to the Super Bowl in 2021, and all of a sudden, oh, my God, they're contenders. They're the next dynasty. They ain't made the playoffs in 3 years. Like, what are we doing?
1: They're in a loaded conference. I don't like the Bengals slander because they're another one of my teams that I was pretty high on going into this thing. They've had one of the best off seasons in the NFL. They have revamped their defensive front and front seven. They added Brian Cook from the Kansas City Chiefs. They've made noise.
6: But I mean, Jonathan Allen's like 37 years old. What does he do anymore? I mean,
1: Jonathan Allen is going to hand clap the Bengals to death. You let anybody miss a tackle.
6: I'm telling you, I call Bengals fans who dorks, right? Every time they get a player, he's the best player in the world, and then he leaves, and he's not no good. Like, I mean, Trey Henderson, oh, he's so good, let's pay him. He leaves, they're like, oh, he wasn't no good anyways. We didn't need him. Like, come on, man.
1: Sounds like every delusional sports fan across the country.
0: It's good to hear from
1: you. Andy Bernard is Josh Graham. You are Andy Bernard, without a shadow of a doubt. I mean, Andy Bernard.
0: Ed Helms in The Hangover first, because he had a tooth that he pulled out in that movie. Same tooth that I lost. It was knocked out with a BB gun when I was a kid by my brother.
1: Your brother must hate you. He shot you in the mouth with a BB gun?
0: No, he didn't shoot me.
1: I would have beat his ass.
0: Gun and it chipped my tooth. It was like I was in second.
1: I would have beat my
0: grade.
1: Second grade brother's ass.
0: Mm-hmm. Great stuff. I think that puts a bow on this subject. We have Lamar Jackson sound, and Linnell has hockey analysis to bring to us next.
7: 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Mm-hmm.
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0: B-Dot, the most entertaining guest in sports talk, is going to join us 20 minutes from now. Linnell, our question of the night, what is the biggest NFL offseason storyline? Is your answer Vrabel and Rossini, or would you go another direction?
1: Yeah, I'm going Vrabel and Rossini. It's really hard not to go with that, but I keep going back to the most, I guess, the most under-talked about storyline that really should be taking the cake. If it wasn't for, if it wasn't for this Mike Vrabel, Diana Rossini saga, the return of one Patrick, we would be on Mahomes' watch every damn day. We would be searching and thirsty for an update on his ACL rehab, man. And we got video evidence of him today. That, to me, is the biggest story, man. How does
0: it would be
1: the best quarterback in football return, man?
0: It would be like Anchorman, Panda Watch, but every day, rather than us getting an update on the panda, we'd be getting an update on Patrick Mahomes. Mahomes Watch.
1: Is Panda Watch like only, but I'm sorry, Mike Vrabel, I'm sidebarring us again. We have baby pandas in D.C. at the zoo, and like, they always get like random names, and there's panda watching on Fox 5 all the time. Is it the same thing? What happened in Anchorman?
0: Really? They do panda watch in real life?
1: Mm-hmm. That's a real thing in D.C. Yeah, they watch pandas.
0: This is – oh, I didn't know this.
1: I think the current baby panda
0: I thought it was just an Anchorman bit.
1: It's like Zhao Pao or something like that was the last baby panda that we watched.
0: Making fun of the news business in the 70s. Today we spell redemption.
1: There we go.
0: R-O-N. 310-840-4910. Biggest offseason storyline in the NFL. Let's go to Chance in Alabama. Chance, what's the storyline you think of first?
1: Blitz, Bama, blitz.
2: I mean, it's definitely the variable thing. But, like, as far as on-field goals, it kind of stole my thunder. It's Mahomes coming back. You know, he's the greatest quarterback going right now in most people's opinion. I think going into next year, my number one quarterback would be Josh. But I think another alternative storyline would be Josh Allen bouncing back. Just the return of Burrow being healthy, just the great quarterback play in the AFC specifically that we're going to see. I'm looking forward to that. And as far as the whole booty thing, I just got to say, Yager, man, I don't know what you guys are talking about, like, specifically.
1: Are you talking about Jahmyr Yager?
2: Dude, he used his ass.
0: Jahmyr Yager has a dunk. When he played. For sure.
2: I'm just talking about how he used it in the game, man. I'm not talking about how it looks. But, man, he'd use that thing. No one could get around his big ass. No one could get around him. It was like a freaking dump truck. Go watch some highlights, man. He used that thing crazy.
0: Washington Capitals legend, Jahmyr Yager, Pittsburgh Penguin. I like that. This is the part where I need to remind people, thank you, Chance, from Bama, that there was a big portion of an hour that was taken up by us talking about the male figure and Larry Fitzgerald and Drake May being asked about his tush. How did we not even bring up the tush push at any point of that hour or the big dumper in Seattle? It just didn't come up. You know, honestly, tap chest, that's on me. It's on me as a host, and I take full responsibility for it. Linnell is staring bullets into me right now, so to cheer him up, let's go to Johnny in the VA. 310-840-4910. That's not far from where the space Linnell occupies. Johnny, what is the best story in the NFL offseason?
3: Well, I'm not trying to make Linnell feel better, but it's definitely Jane Daniels and him being injured. But I do got to take away Linnell's Commanders fan, like tag. He's not a Commanders fan no more. This dude glosses over Dak Prescott, and you've been glossing over Dak Prescott all summer in the Dallas Cowboys, man. I was going to try and call you here a few weeks ago, but it's like, dude, what's going on? You're not the Linnell
0: I said it to him, too. Hey, Johnny, I usually back up my guy, but I said it to Linnell. He's been glossing the Cowboys all offseason. That's true.
1: You two guys sound like wannabe millennials. It's glazing, first and foremost. And sorry for being honest and objective about the Dallas Cowboys, Johnny. They're a good
3: But you're not being honest and objective, dude.
1: How?
3: The dude has made money. The dude has made – he sucks. He's overrated. The dude has made money off the backs of the Giants and the Commanders. Like, dude, I would throw 5,000 yards if I had to play them four times a year. Our defense has been garbage forever, dude. He is completely overrated. In the playoffs, he chokes. He vomits on himself. How do you not see this? Like, I'm asking for real. Like, genuinely.
1: And I'll answer. Dak Prescott is the most underappreciated quarterback in the NFL. His mastery of Dallas's offense, he's one of the last of a dying breed in terms of having full command of the offense at the line of scrimmage, checking in and out of runs, sliding protections. Dak Prescott is the mitochondria of the damn Dallas Cowboys offense. Montgomery County Public Schools, stand the hell up!
0: Mitochondria.
1: Yeah. Acid mitochondria.
0: Osmosis Jones over here.
1: That's what we get here on Westwood One Sports Night. Acid mitochondria.
0: It's amazing.
1: But no, his understanding, his handling of the offense, he's a damn genius. I expect Dallas to be really good this year if they're able to stay healthy and get some pass rush. By the way, everyone's looking for, you know, Commanders clips out of Ashburn. I saw a clip out of Oxnard. Donovan Azaraku's put on like 20 pounds. Just saying. That's my guy for year two. I think Donovan Azaraku's going to go crazy this year.
0: Some might say he's thick with two C's. 310-840.
1: He's literally an undersized pass rusher. What are you talking about? Now you're reaching at this point.
0: He picked up 20 pounds. You know, just saying. 310-840-4910. Let's go to Steve, who's in Stockton. Steve. You're on Westwood One Sports Night. Steve, what's the biggest offseason storyline in the NFL?
4: Yo, thank you for having me, man. I'm a big Raider fan.

0: You know, and I understand the value he brings
1: I'm
0: to
1: talking
0: the Chargers,
1: about John.
0: And I hate that.
1: I'm talking about John going from the Ravens to the Giants. That's what I'm talking about.
0: Oh, man. Well, I thought there was like only three. How many of them are there?
2: How many
1: there are
2: two
1: Harbaugh.
2: There,
1: Jim Harbaugh was in San Francisco and then went to Michigan and now is with the Chargers. John has been coaching the Ravens the last 20 years pretty much. He got fired and then got hired by the Giants.
2: Mr. Raider fan, you're going to think I'm rage baiting you. If your team doesn't start Kirk Cousins, you won't be as good. I think Fernando Mendoza should sit for the entire campaign.
0: I totally agree.
2: Sit until he grows a cool gene in his body. And then at that point, maybe we can free him and let him play quarterback.
1: But by the way, you should know this about my guy, Linnell, Steve. He's a Fernando Mendoza hater, though. That's true.
0: Why? But I don't understand. Is he because he's just too perfect?
2: Because he wasn't the best player in the draft, and they drafted him because they needed a quarterback. Like, just a bad decision by the organization.
0: Look what he did against the best competition in college football.
2: He had the best team in college football, too, pal. It ain't going to be
1: 72. It's Indiana you're talking about, not Ohio State.
2: It ain't going to be 72 and sunny out in Las Vegas when you're getting harassed by the Broncos, when you're getting harassed by the Chargers, and when Chris Jones is breathing down your neck. Every time Fernando Mendoza was pressured last year, it's the number one knock I have against him. He did not perform well in adverse situations. He just didn't.
1: Appreciate the call from him. I think we could do one more on NFL offseason storylines. 310-840-4910, because I need to get Linnell's hockey takes before we get to grammar school, because that's his form of grammar school, was, you know, being baptized in the waters, not of Lake Minnetonka, shout out to Prince, but maybe Canadian waters, talking about my Carolina Hurricanes facing the Montreal Canadiens tonight. So let's go to Adam, who's in Wisconsin. Adam, you're on Westwood Sports Night. What's the biggest story of the NFL offseason?
2: Hey, Adam. Packers suck, by the way.
1: What? What are we doing? That's not how we welcome guests to the show. It's just saying their team sucks before they even talk.
2: I said it out as I was looking in the bottom right corner of my team's chat at One Oliver Popular. It was directed at him as well.
1: I was told in my ear that he just dropped. You might have just offended a guest in our home. A guest who was kind enough to join the program and offer some insight, maybe on the Packers in Wisconsin. You just said his team sucked before we could hear from him.
2: I was accurate. The Packers are the worst team in the NFC North.
1: But why? He might not have been a Packer fan. Why are we coming out of the box saying that?
2: If you have made the awful choice to live in the terrible place of Wisconsin,
1: what are you doing right now?
2: If you're not a Packer fan, like, what are you doing? What are you gonna? You torture
1: Milwaukee's
2: yourself?
1: A great city.
2: You torture yourself with the Bucks? Is that what you're doing with that fraud?
1: They won a title 5 years ago. When's the last time your Wizards made the playoffs?
2: Do you have a basketball team in Charlotte?
1: I don't root for the team in Charlotte. I don't have an NBA team.
2: This bit that you do, like, you're not a homer. Like, I've never – let's pull the curtain all the way back
1: here
2: tonight.
1: Dude, I told you I'm wearing an Orioles t-shirt.
2: You're a Hurricane fan.
1: I'm a Hurricanes fan. I root – I'm not anti-homer. I'm telling you the teams I like. I'm being full disclosure.
2: You like Duke and Carolina. you like them all. And NC State. And East Carolina. Your alma mater, by the way, right?
1: Okay. Linnell, I feel like you're filibustering because I need you to tell me.
2: Oh, you want
1: my analysis?
2: Can we get some Kings production
1: up
2: for this?
1: 3-1 Eastern Conference final. No, no.
2: Can we get some skates on the ice? No. Maybe during the stupid ass 18-minute intermission that they take in between periods. What a stupid concept by a stupid sport. Why in the hell does hockey take 18 minutes in between each session to start playing again?
1: They have to clean the ice, Linnell.
2: I've ever seen. And now, I've been wanting to get to this all night. Denton, I'm sorry. And all of our other folks out there that are, you know, follically challenged out there. That bald-ass Michael Jordan couldn't give NBC more than an hour with Mike Tirico, yet Wayne Gretzky, arguably the greatest athlete of all time, is on the damn conference finals desk all series long every week or every other day. I think it's crazy. I will say this. There were a couple of things that I really enjoyed about tonight. From like an actual hockey standpoint,
1: sure.
2: I thought, and maybe this is because it's

0: game five of the Eastern Conference Finals, potential, or game four. This is because it's game four of the Eastern Conference Finals.
1: I'm going to put my jersey on while you're getting here.
0: There was, and I give a lot of credit to hockey players out there. I say it all the time. I once went on like a drunk ice skating date. It was awful. Those dudes and the speeds at which they skate and the physicality and the way they're slamming Bamas off the wall, it is a actual car crash on ice, what you're watching in hockey. I give them all the credit in the world. The onslaught that we saw, what was it, Josh, like three goals in the span of like 2.5 to 3 minutes? Yeah. Something
1: into
0: ridiculous.
1: Into the first period.
0: Mm-hmm. If every hockey game went down like that, maybe I'd watch more. Maybe I'd watch more. That was exciting. It got my heart racing, partially because you were literally convulsing through the phone. But like,
1: yeah.
0: it was lit, man. I can't lie. Something else that I really liked, and maybe like the NFL can lean into this more, the NBA can lean into this a little bit more. The whole like presentation of watching Montreal come out and just the whole bit of like the fire thing. I don't know how to describe it. But like
1: they lit the flame where you had
0: they
1: a
0: lit
1: legend
0: the flame.
1: Come out.
0: You know, it just
1: Yara
0: Halak. It made it feel big. Is the best way that I would put it. It had all the big game feels. I just think it's crazy. Like every other sports legend should be ashamed that Wayne Gretzky gives that much time to hockey coverage. Yet, I mean, if it doesn't have, I'm going to use this time to slander Michael Jordan. I don't think he's the greatest of all time. I think he's an absolute fraud.
1: A fraud?
0: Yes.
1: 100%. What?
0: I think it's crazy how unavailable he makes himself to the game and his unwillingness to continue to push the game forward. It's like he thinks he's bigger than the program. No, you're just Michael Jordan, and you played against a bunch of unathletic dudes.
1: Wow.
0: Yeah. Eat that.
1: There's
0: 40
1: Linnell's
0: and over
1: hockey
0: club.
1: Coverage. Punctuated by Michael Jordan slander. 3-1-0.
0: There you go, Mike. Shout out to Mike.
1: Let's go, Mike. 310-840-4910 if you want in. Rapid fire. Sean in Virginia. Best NFL offseason storyline. Rapid fire, Sean. Go.
2: Who are you? Well, of course, I'm going to go with... You know, the Josh Jacobs thing, that just came out. But I called in general to the last caller in regards to Linnell that I've been listening to you, Mr. Linnell, youngest in charge, since you got on the radio. And I'm going to have to call Doc on this. I'm thinking you're sounding like a Cowboys fan. You know, I don't understand why this admiration for the Cowboys is
1: left hand down.
0: Why do you all call it?
2: Yeah, and you're down in poor Graham. You're down in poor Graham for his love of Bryce Young.
1: Hurricanes?
0: No, I'm downing Josh Graham for his love of Moody. What is Moody? Male booty. Egregious levels and amounts.
2: Anybody's booty. But
1: I don't
2: in general,
1: love booty.
2: I
1: acknowledge
2: been listening to this
1: booty.
2: Show now. I like
1: That's
2: this show and all, but to every Thank time you. I call, it sounds like that you are a fan of the Cowboys.
0: I'm not a Cowboys.
2: That hurts my feelings.
0: Excuse me for just
1: I'm
0: having
1: sorry,
0: honest,
1: feeling, Sean.
0: Objective, unbiased honest. Commentary. I'm unbiased. I'm objective. I'm a straight shooter. I have no dog in the fight when it comes to this national platform. I must be unbiased despite my burgundy and gold themed background that I have.
1: We do have a Cowboy fan that's going to join us in B-Dot in just a few minutes. This is supposed to be rapid fire. We're doing it poorly. Jim is in New Hampshire. Jim, what is
0: Jim.
1: Your NFL
3: What's up, my friend?
1: Best storyline, yeah.
3: Hey, I just want to touch base. My Cleveland Browns, I think they did a lot this year.
0: Yeah,
3: they got a great O-line. I think they're going to turn it around with Watson. Can you guys elaborate on that?
0: See, I don't know if it'll be with Watson. They're going to turn it around with somebody. Isn't Watson like some sort of AI tool? I'm totally all over the place. But I know there's an AI tool out there named Watson. I think it's IBM has Watson. But whoever – I'll continue to say every Browns fan that calls into this show and wants to beat their chest about what Andrew Berry and company did to uplift that offense this offseason, you have at it, pal. I am in lockstep with you. I think the Browns are making the playoffs.
1: Linnell, I disagree with that, but I'm happy you're here with that stance.
0: Yeah.
1: B-Dot is going to take me to grammar school. He's the most entertaining guest in sports talk, and you'll find out why next.
4: Remember Deshaun Watson? He's been on IR the last 19 months. And now, the front runner to be the Browns starter. But Shedeur Sanders and Dylan Gabriel are coming for the job. As always, the quarterback carousel in Cleveland is one to watch. Westwood One Sports.
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0: Ridgewood One Sports Night. Here's Josh Graham and Linnell Willingham.
1: One Sports Night. Dot, before we get to grammar school, our normal buffoonery nonsense portion of the conversation. Yes, it's buffoonery.
2: It's not buffoonery. You just don't know anything.
3: Right.
2: Doesn't make it buffoonery.
3: That part.
1: Well, it's buffoonery on my part, I suppose, if I don't know these things. How about we hit on the NBA Finals, or perhaps that NBA Finals matchup being set in the minds of many. The Knicks, a week from tonight, will be there. Do you believe the Western Finals to be finished, a done deal?
3: No, absolutely not. I still feel like they have that force that cannot be reckoned with, which is Wemby. And once Wemby realizes that he is a force that cannot be unstoppable, he's an unstoppable force. Once he realizes that, the cheat code is activated, man. Now, again, I don't know if he'll be able to click it on in this series, but if he does, I can see them sweeping the damn Knicks. But, yeah, I can, Josh. I'm sorry. I really can. Like,
1: and what about OKC?
3: I think a Knicks OKC series goes 6 or 7. I think you can game plan better for OKC, a la the Lakers, a la what the Spurs did in the regular season, right? I think Wemby holds that big joker, man. Like, he has that Michael Jordan. Like, again, we were talking off air and I told you, like, in the 90s, there were a bunch of great players and great teams that did not win rings because they could not figure out Michael Jordan. And Wemby is today's Michael Jordan. I really believe that, man. And once he realizes that, cheat code activated.
2: Well, how angry Josh is getting is you just give Wemby all this heap and praise. And
3: can't help it. 7'5" guard.
2: He compared him to Michael Jordan. The one thing that I say he's got to improve on up here, man, he shouldn't be shooting 7 shots in a half.
1: I'm okay with what he said there. Notice he compared Wemby to Michael Jordan, not to LeBron James. It's interesting because you could actually beat LeBron's team. You can't beat Michael's team in the finals.
3: But to that same point now, I just got into a whole debate about this too, because I feel like the unstoppable player baton was passed from Michael Jordan to LeBron James, and now it's being passed to Wemby. And my Kobe fans are like, wait, what about Kobe? And I understand Kobe was a force, no doubt about it. But there was never a run where Kobe was like, LeBron was something we had never seen before, a la Michael Jordan, a la Wemby. Kobe was Michael Jordan 2.0. He was a great version of MJ, but we had seen it already. We had never seen 265, 6'7", 6'8", playing point guard, dunking, playing the big. We had never seen that before, like LeBron. The same way we've never seen 7'5", man. 7'5", step backs, pull-up threes, dunking from the free throw line, mid-game. Like, it's insane what this dude does.
1: Yeah, this is me as a college football fan. You sound like the college football playoff committee member when it was a 4-team field saying, look how many 5-star recruits this team has, and look how great. Well, then why did they lose more games than this team did? Don't tell me how talented you are. What are the results? And Michael Jordan had the best results.
3: Absolutely. And the regular season, when you talk about the Spurs and the OKC Thunder, who had the best results?
1: Mm-hmm. It is B-Dot who's with us here. We are thinking a lot about the Western Conference Finals, which will tip off tomorrow. But the reason that we have Dot with us here is to play a little game we call Grammar School. By the way, D-Day, might need some research on this. Maybe you could text us this. You said the word Allah a lot during that last answer, and it had me thinking, where does that come from? Linnell, have you ever thought about that? Like, where does that Allah come from? As like, for example, Allah.
2: So you trying to get me canceled? You want me to say Lahi or something?
1: No, like he said, okay. Allah.
2: Like the phrase, Allah.
1: Yeah, like the.
2: Not
1: like
2: the extraterrestrial being. Okay.
1: No. So see if we can get an answer on that.
2: I don't know where it comes from. I like saying Ali better because shout out Muhammad. But yeah, you know.
1: Ali Boumaye.
2: Ali Boumaye.
1: Grammar school started. Okay, explain the rules of grammar school to those who might be uninitiated.
3: It's very simple, man. I give Josh 3 words or phrases that are heavily used in the urban demographic. If he can get two or more correct, then he gets a satisfactory grade in grammar school. Now, before we start today, I would like to apologize to my good friend, L-Dub, because on last episode, I told him that, you know, I'd heard the Drake and, you know, like I listened to like the first four or five tracks. And after that, it was, I would like to retract that ridiculousness that I spoke to. I would like to jump on the train of this is an amazing album. I've been doing track after track after track, Shebang and Atlanta this, and just, I'm just really, really enjoying, the Drake album in totality. I've only heard Iceman. Yeah. I have not heard the other two.
2: What do you need to worry about?
3: Yeah, but I've really enjoyed it. Sorry, D-Day. I apologize. I know you're probably upset as hell behind the scenes right now, but I just want to say the Drake album is hot fire. All right, so with that,
1: he called it hot fire. He's like, I haven't had time to get to Habidi or whatever the hell the other one's called. No one can remember.
3: No. Okay, so with that being said, what we have today is Toronto slang.
2: Oh yeah.
3: For my folk Drake, do right and kill everything. Yeah. Today's episode is sponsored by Toronto, T-Dot, a.k.a. The Six. Up first, Josh, if somebody is Beacon, B-E-A-K-I-N, Beacon, what are they doing?
2: Better not come my way, Josh. I'll tell you, I'm from Maryland. I'm not from The Six.
1: I feel like I know what this is. I think I've heard this before.
3: I think you're
1: Beacon, I think it means you're sticking your nose into something. Like, oh, you're Beacon, like it's your beak that's sticking out.
3: Is that your final answer?
1: Yeah.
3: That's incorrect.
1: God dang it. You were smiling. It made me
2: think. The way that you attempt to use context clues, though, has got to be applauded. I'd give you all the credit in the world. Beacon, though?
3: That's exactly why I thought he would get it, because beacon, it means talking too much. You're doing too much talking. You need to shut up. Your beacon.
1: Your nose. It's your mouth.
3: Yes. Gosh, Josh.
2: That's tough, Josh. I will say this, like, I'm your lifeline, and I'm normally, like, my track record as a lifeline is, like, undefeated low-key. I have nothing for you today. And I normally say that in jest. I genuinely have nothing for you today.
1: If I do well on this, I'm gonna put the hockey helmet back on. Or if I lose, I'll put the hockey helmet
2: on. You are not getting that big-ass head and that little-ass helmet. That's
1: It'll happen.
3: You're gonna pass out.
1: If I lose grammar school, then that's something that might need to happen. B-Dot's with us. That's Linnell Willingham. I'm Josh Graham. Westwood One Sports Night. I got to get 2 out of 3 right. D-Day texted me, Allah is – it came from France. That's the degree of research that we got. I got a text. It came from France. I appreciate that.
3: Thanks, D-Day.
1: Okay. What is the next grammar school word?
3: All right. If someone is cheesed – C-H-E-E-S-E-D. They're cheesed. What does that mean?
2: Mom's them cheesed. I'm just using the accent. I don't know what it means, Josh. Do not. I'm telling you, I don't know this one. And I'm not lying.
1: Cheesed. See, I was ready to jump in because I thought for sure you were saying cheese in. But we know what cheese in is.
3: Yeah, that's
1: somebody is cheesed.
3: Yeah, they're cheesed.
2: Miss Rachel.
1: I'm going to say cheesed means that.
3: It's an emotion.
1: Mine's okay, then cheese. I'm going to say that somebody is really happy that it's deriving cheesing. Like, you're shaking your head, Linnell. I need to get this right to have a shot. Like, do you have any better ideas?
2: I just continue to lack confidence in you with this
1: segment. You know it? Do you know it?
2: I'm from Maryland, not from Toronto. I rep the Six.
1: I'm not from Toronto. Why am I being held to a ridiculous standard?
3: Yeah, you might know it, Linnell, because you're a Drake fan. You're a Drake fan, Linnell, so you might have heard this in rhymes.
1: Like, cheaper.
2: Men's is cheesed. I'm probably not using it in the right context. I told you to pass. Maybe I can help you on the last one.
1: Can you use me?
2: It's like when parents try to help their kids with this new age homework.
1: Can you use
2: it? They don't know a goddamn.
1: Can you use it in a sentence?
3: The more and more we go in this segment, you're getting more and more cheesed.
2: Okay, this should help you.
1: I guess cheesed means frustrated as hell.
3: I'll let Linnell say if that should be the correct answer. The correct answer for cheesed is angry. Somebody is super angry. Like,
2: okay, yeah.
3: Very, very mad.
2: I didn't even know cheese, so I'm glad you decided to not be. A smart aleck and come to me and tell me where I can help.
3: But will we give?
1: That's a lifeline because you gave me a hint. I appreciate it.
2: You're not you. Me? Okay,
1: not you, Linnell. B dot gave me a hint that he didn't have to give me. So he gave me an assist, which means I'm all by myself on this last one. I'm not looking for handouts. I'm trying to win this thing, okay? So I got one right. You also bailed me out in saying, all right, it's a little bit of a reach, and that's an assist on Linnell's part. I don't accept charity well, so I'm going to take this one by myself. It's the all last right. one.
3: If something is teat, T-E-E-T, if something is teat, what is it?
1: It's bad. If something's teat, it's like, man, this is awful. It's bad.
3: Is that your final answer?
1: Yes.
3: That's incorrect. Yep. Teat means cool. Something super cool, man. Like, this is teat. Like, this show is teat. Like, you putting on this helmet's about to be teat. Look at that. Look how teat that is.
2: Man, is this teat in his helmet trying to figure out what's next? I don't know if I'm
1: now I need to figure out the headphones.
3: You look ridiculous. Big shout out to everybody watching online, man. Please screenshot this and tag me so I can know who's locked in.
2: Yeah, this is tough.
1: You can find our YouTube channel, Westwood One Sports Night.
3: Yo.
1: At Josh Graham Show, at Nell_BTP.
3: You look like a serial killer, man.
2: Is that a goalie mask? Is that like different masks? Because like regular people in hockey don't wear masks.
3: Yeah.
2: It's regular people in hockey don't wear masks.
1: It's an authentic Carolina Hurricanes goalie helmet, and this is an authentic Carolina Hurricanes jersey that's signed by the 2006 Stanley Cup champs.
2: So technically, we could like sell you.
3: Wait, Linnell, do you think that you could score on Josh as a goalie?
2: Hell yeah! Anything that has to do with athleticism, me and Josh Graham, I will pop it on Josh. I'll be honest with you, I will turn into a different person. You already see the competitor in me coming out. I need to let you finish the damn sentence. Damn.
3: Calm down.
2: All right, now look. It's because I got on my trap fit, too.
3: Calm down. You're feeling real thuggy today, my boy. I don't know if it's the outfit, the all black, or what.
2: Men's got to take it easy. Men's got to take it easy.
1: B-Dot. So.
3: Stupid.
1: You like. I'm trying to like come up with like a sports context here so that somebody who's just now tuning in or watching, they just are wondering and we're not going to acknowledge. So the Knicks, why do you think the Knicks are the team that everybody across the country seems to be rooting for to win it all, despite the fact they're a New York-based team? Usually there's some polarity that comes along with New York sports teams.
3: I think it's a couple of things, man. Like, it's the underdog story. The Knicks ain't done nothing in 20-some years since, like, the 90s, you dig? I think people really, really like Jalen Brunson, man, and people to know his story and how much money he forfeit so that he could play with his friends and to believe in them, and then now he's about to get this Supermax. Like, I think it's stories like that that people like. And then you have Cowboy fans like myself who's just optimistic that they can win it, and that would mean that there is hope. There's hope for us Cowboy fans that maybe we too can make it to a finals and a Super Bowl even. That'd be amazing. So go Knicks! Wow. And Josh, you better be glad they shortened it to Knicks from the Knickerbockers, because if they would have been the Knickers, you could have never said that.
2: Man.
1: Every time I usually avoid the expression Knickerbockers for obvious reasons. I get nervous every single time.
3: You better make sure you enunciate that CK like a MF. You hear what I'm saying to you?
1: Just staying away. Just gonna stay away. B-Dot, it is always a joy to have you on the program, whether or not I'm wearing a hockey mask. And we hope that we can do this again next week. It's always a lot of fun.
3: B.TV on Instagram. Somebody please, so that I know that there's life out there listening, please, and watching, please take a screenshot of this fool with this mask on and send it to my DMs right now. Thank you.
1: Close out this segment the way it needs to be closed out.
3: Oh, yeah. You already know. You know what you have to do, folks. You keep listening.
0: The Knicks are headed to the NBA Finals for the first time since 1999. Back then, we had dial-up internet. Livin' La Vida Loca topped the charts. And the world was worried about Y2K. Yeah, it's been a while. Congrats, Big Apple. Party like it's 1999. Westwood One Sports.
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0: of night slash morning for me to continue wearing this hockey sweater that, frankly, I'm just happy I was able to fit in, considering I purchased this sweater 20 years ago during the Carolina Hurricanes Stanley Cup run in 2006, and the jersey is signed by all the players from that team, and I'm just happy the Canes took care of their business tonight. Yeah.
1: Well, I think there was more where that came from, Mike. Just make him shut up even longer.
0: So, gonna dress down a little bit, get a little bit comfortable. No, Willingham.
1: I just think, you know what? Honestly, I am totally in favor. Mike, seriously, and I know technically Oliver's training you. Let me train you as well. Every time he speaks during the 2 a.m. hour, which is our final hour of power, just bleep him out. We don't need to hear from him in the final hour. We're going to pull a Brad Evans, and it's just going to be me the rest of the way.
0: We've got...
1: Kidding, guys! Hey, easy peasy, guy! Hey!
0: We have Strange But True to do. We've got Graham's gambling
1: hold on,
0: to
1: hold
0: do.
1: Hold on, Josh. What you're not going to do, you misspelled my name on the rundown, L-Y-N-E-L-L. Then you call my staple segment Strange But True. It's weird but true to you, Josh.
0: Wait,
1: Graham.
0: I misspelled your name?
1: Yeah, you my misspelled bad. My name. You know what? I'm officially dethroning you. As of today, May the 28th, 2026, Josh Graham is now the prince of North Kakalaki. I am officially stripping you of your title of being the Kang. You're now the prince. The Kang of North Kakalaki belongs to none other than Mr. Four Shifter today himself. Will the Thrill Dalton is now the new Kang of North Kakalaki. How does it feel to be demoted?
0: You like had
1: Bryce,
0: me
1: now you
0: worried.
1: And Bryce Young have even more in common.
0: You had me worried that in some public forum on a tweet or an Instagram post that I had misspelled your name and I was about to feel terrible. You're talking about the rundown that only me and you see? That is for merely me pronouncing things properly. It's not public. It's not for... Do you know how many names I'm probably spelling wrong on that document throughout the night? Nobody's supposed to see it. It's supposed to be if I say it well on the air. I don't give a rat ass if your name's misspelled on the document.
1: Mike, you can fade him down, too, when you do it. Not the sounder. Fade him down.
0: What?
1: Can we actually practice something real quick? Mike, just cut his mic. Just cut his mic real quick. Josh, try to talk. He's trying to talk, and you can't hear him. That's amazing. We should do this more often during the show where we just mute Josh. Mike, you can pot him back up. He's off punishment.
0: Did he actually do it?
1: Yeah, he cut your ass off because he's getting
0: Mike
1: trained. He's listening.
0: Never cut my mic again.
1: Mike.
0: And I'm being serious.
1: Mike.
0: And
1: Mike.
0: I'm being... And Linnell...
1: Mike, play the horn real quick.
0: I'm telling you...
1: Again and then cut his mic.
0: What are you doing? I'm trying to get us to a place, not
1: were you
0: take
1: about
0: pot
1: to say that
0: shots
1: you're
0: at
1: the
0: our
1: hero?
0: Colleagues.
1: Were you about to say that you were the hero? And did you just say you were taking back?
0: What?
1: My hearing's off tonight. Between that and the seeing dog or the non-seeing dog, I just have a bunch of
0: and
1: things.
0: And now we're referencing through. Things from an hour and a half ago. Okay. Now, how about we cut Linnell's mic? Let's do that and figure this one out while we hit on some stories that we haven't talked about yet.
1: Did Oliver just tell
0: is that okay? Him? Okay. 310-840-4910. How about we don't cut anybody's mics? And how about we talk about sports?
1: Josh, you said you got your mic-y cut off. You didn't like that, did you? I'm gonna put that in my back pocket and walk it back.
0: Let me ask you a question. Let me ask you a question. And then maybe we can do the last hour of the show and you're asking go on vacation. Let me ask you a question. Are you gonna stop playing defense against the show? Or are we going to do the show?
1: I'm playing defense against the show.
0: You are. What do you want? You want to do the show? Or do you want to play defense against the show?
1: I'm playing defense against, as a Oriole, Panther, Hurricane fan. You know nothing about defense, first and foremost. So don't say I'm playing defense against the show.
0: Orioles pitching was great tonight. they allowed Tampa to 2 runs. The Hurricanes, I think, limited Montreal to the fewest shots any team's ever had in an Eastern Conference Finals through 4 games. 43 shots. See, Mike, you're getting really good at this. I appreciate that from Mike. I do. There are headlines we haven't had a chance to get to yet. And I'm going to let you have the dealer's choice, Linnell. Because I can feel, like, you see vacation on the horizon. You're wanting to, like, punch the clock and say bye. So I'm trying to, like, revive you. I'm trying to bring you back to life.
1: How many shots at my radio personality am I going to have to hear within the next 5 minutes before we go to break? Now I'm mailing it in? Now you're accusing me of mailing it in?
0: You're mailing it in. Yeah, that's what I'm saying. Which of these stories? I'm giving you a dealer's choice. Do you want to talk about Travis Kelce now being part owner of the Cleveland Guardians ownership group? The MLBPA sending its first CBA proposal to MLB owners? Or Robert Pattinson starring in a Chris Hansen movie? How to Catch Predator.
1: We should talk about the MLBPA because it's the most pressing real sports story on the docket. For a league that's about to go defunct in the next 5 years because of their inability to come together on a collective bargaining agreement, I think this was a good step for them today. A proposal was set. There's conversation and dialogue being had. That's not a good step? No. This is a bad step? I'm being told in my ear this is an okay step.
0: It's good news.
1: Well, our resident baseball insider, Oliver Popular, whose baseball mind we value, says it's not that good of news. Why is it not that good of news?
0: If you're thinking that this is going to be the proposal that's accepted,
1: we have to have conversation started, though, is my thing.
0: But like, here's the part that's important to note. It is smart for the players to put this out at a time where you look at the top teams in baseball, the American League. The two best teams in the American League might be the Rays and the Guardians. Their payroll, 24th and 29th out of 30 teams. So if you're trying to make the argument, hey, all this salary cap stuff being existential for baseball is overrated and overblown, now would be a good time to make that argument, as the Brewers are really good, the Rays are really good, the Guardians are really good, while the Mets, who spent more money than anybody else, are really bad, as are a lot of name brands. The Red Sox and Phillies having fired their managers the first 2 months. The San Francisco Giants have been a train wreck disaster. The Detroit Tigers, oh my God, tonight you lose Mize and you lose Kenley Jansen on the same night. It's brutal. And that's a top 10 spending team. So if you want to make the case now to Major League Baseball owners, hey, the salary cap thing is not worth losing time next season for, I think it's a good argument to make, because even if you believe that it would be best for baseball to have a salary cap for the health of the sport, we can all agree that the worst case scenario is not playing the season on time next year. If 94 taught us anything, that strike, it's the damage that would do, and it would ruin the momentum that the sport.
1: Why one cares about Major League Baseball at this current juncture, and they're at risk of it happening again. I think the fact that this conversation
0: doing really well.
1: And to you,
0: I mean, the ratings show it.
1: Ratings. Your opinion, my opinion.
0: Got it. No, the
1: I think the fact that there's
0: opinion,
1: conversation, the fact that there's conversation happening, I think is a good thing.
0: I agree. I agree. I think it's a good step. As long as you understand that that's not going to be what the owners accept, but it does lead to public dialogue, because that conversation, then
1: no dialogue, no deal.
0: Baseball fans need to ask themselves a question. Like, what is the most important thing here, and what is the worst-case scenario? Because some might say it's worth losing time next year if it means getting a salary cap. I would disagree wholeheartedly with those people, even as somebody in an idyllic world who would like a salary cap for baseball. It's not worth losing games next year for it, and I think the early part of this season, some of the results we've seen, back that up. Mike Vrabel met with reporters for the first time since the NFL draft. You know, the draft where he missed day 3 because he was at counseling with his wife? There's a lot that he had to say. There's a lot that you need to hear, and we'll get to it all next on Westwood One Sports Night.
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0: and Linnell Willingham.
1: Linnell, you're not going to believe this, but I did have an NWA phase where I listened to a lot of Ice Cube, NWA, Eazy-E, you name it. I don't know if you ever had a similar phase.
2: No. I'm 28.
1: Were you ever into 90s hip-hop?
2: I'm 28, so no, I was never, ever. The most 90s hip-hop I got was from Grand Theft Auto.
1: Huh. See, I love Tribe Called Quest. I used to wake up every morning to Eazy-E. That used to get me where I needed to go in order to start the day the right way with some Eazy-E. When I sold books door-to-door in Texas. So, 90s hip-hop speaks some of my language. I do love 2000s hip-hop as well because, like you, I am a millennial. I'm 32 years old, so just a little older. We've got Graham's gambling that we're going to do in about 20 minutes. How about we get to some Mike Vrabel sound? Because this is the gift that keeps on giving. Mike Vrabel meeting with media for the first time since the NFL draft. And Mike Vrabel had a lot to say on a myriad of different subjects. Linnell, if you were advising Mike Vrabel in terms of how to best answer inevitable questions that are going to be asked about, if it's not specifically Diana Rossini, the scandal, stepping away from the team day three of the NFL draft, what advice might you give Mike Vrabel?
2: Here's a step the hell down to stop being a distraction to the entire National Football League, more specifically the Patriots organization. That would be my advice. Don't answer the questions at all. Just step down. Obviously being facetious when I say that, right? I think he did the best job he could. I keep plugging Patriots YouTube for whatever reason. 18 minutes and 17 seconds of your life that you all need to spend listening to the worst press conference today that I ever heard in my entire life. He had no clue how to handle himself at the podium. It was awkward. It was cringy. And wait till training camp when he has to speak every single day. You know what also happens during training camp? The amount of media that's allowed to participate grows exponentially. So I wonder if TMZ is going to try to get a credential to Patriots practice.
1: They might. They just might. Pretty clearly, somebody had the directive to Mike. Try to shift things to football as quickly as you can. Here was Mike, for example, when he was asked about how he's been handling the distraction within the locker room.
3: Well, I mean, again, with that, you know, we all have to deal with things, you know, outside of here. And my focus and obviously the excitement that I have for coaching is what is most important right now. And this is a great opportunity, the spring.
1: Yeah, that's it. It's a great opportunity, the spring. Great opportunity, Linnell, to do what? To work out in shorts with no pads. That's the opportunity.
2: I don't know. I guess as I'm being harsh and critical of him and saying it was the worst presser ever, what was I expecting him to say, I guess? Maybe I need to, like, recalibrate my expectations for Mike Vrabel at the podium from here on out. Because like I told you earlier, when I called, like, my jaw, my chin is still literally on my hardwood floor as we speak. I could not believe the one answer that he gave, and I'm sure we're going to play that clip coming up here in a second. This whole 18-minute presser, I'll continue to say it, I thought was a unmitigated disaster. Now, the other part of this that I like haven't brought to the forefront yet on this show since we've been talking about this for the past several months, what if this is like a rallying cry for the Patriots? What if this controversy, what if this scandal, what if this distraction actually bands the Patriots together and they want to fight for Mike? Doesn't that sound like something you put on like a picket fence, fight for Mike? What if they want to rally? What if they want to puke and rally for Mike Vrabel here? Because I'll be real with you. And it's a 2 a.m. hour. We can be safe.
1: In Raleigh?
2: They're probably, dude, I'm telling you, there are probably Patriots players that walked up to Mike Vrabel and dapped his ass up for what he did. I guarantee you, the conversation behind the walls of that locker room is a hell of a lot different than the conversations we're having as media members about what exactly happened. Something that we call a distraction, they may praise in that Patriots locker room. And I just
1: Or just not care.
2: But, like, Vrabes is also the type of coach, too, that a lot of these dudes watched him play. Because of their age. Like, he didn't – Vrabes hasn't been out of the football forever, right? A lot of these dudes probably got to grow up watching him play. And, like, Vrabes is a cool dude, a player's coach. So, I think it goes over easy in the locker room. I just think this part, that 18-minute awkwardness, that's going to be what New England's going to have to, you know, fight here over the next
1: And there's going to be some people who say, how is this not discussed? It's all anybody's talking about, and this has to be addressed and whatnot. A good friend of mine is Steve Logan. Steve Logan – was the head coach at my alma mater, East Carolina, but most notably in the NFL, he was the quarterback's coach in San Francisco when Colin Kaepernick was benched by the 49ers towards the end of his run there. And obviously there were a lot of headlines surrounding Colin at that time and Blaine Gabbert. So I remember talking to Steve. I was like, how did you deal with that? Oh my gosh, it's the biggest circus in the NFL. He's like, what are you talking about? We didn't talk about that at all. He walked into the building. We had our QB meetings. We broke down film. We talked about the opponent. This isn't college where I have to care about their transcripts or, you know, that their girlfriend broke up with them. When they're in the building, we talk about ball. And I guarantee you that that's, other than, to your point, maybe guys being guys, making jokes about it, making light of it amongst the guys, I don't think it's something that gets brought about. I don't think there's one guy who's like, oh, man. I don't know if I can listen to Coach Vrabes because of this. I don't think so.
2: I agree with you. I don't think his messaging hits any different after this scandal. I don't think his leadership is in question at all. For me, it's always been about public perception with this story. It's never been about what anybody behind those walls think. It's never been about what the people close to Mike Vrabel think. It's the public perception of the situation and the fact that it's constantly being talked about and poked and poked and poked and poked. I can't wait till we get to the audio clip that I am salivating over because
1: let's just get to it then.
2: Some very interesting insight.
1: Here is Mike Vrabel when he's asked about the future.

0: but in the excitement that we've had and that we've built so far.
1: What do you mean, who knows what else is going to come out? What the hell else have you done, Mike? That's the whole point here. What do you mean, who knows what else is going to come out? Well, dog.
2: You.
1: How
2: you
1: far did you go? How far did you really go with her? If he's the pappy, you got to step down if he's the pappy.
2: Oh, man. There's that, or what if there's a tape? Got to ask the question.
1: If there's the first thing that folks are going to talk about if there's a tape is, was he lying when he told his wife that he would sacrifice his hog for a title because he had a lot of hog to spare? That's the first thing that people are going to talk about. Was he lying? That'd be the first observation that folks make. But, like,
2: I need to obtain the text messages between Diana and Mike on the date that went viral where he said that, just to know what Diana texted Mike about, just to know.
1: That's incredible.
2: I don't know.
1: But no, like, hearing him, that piece of audio that we just played, I'm sorry, it screams, hey, I may not be here too much longer. It screams, hey, I'm a placeholder. Right? And remember that story that came out from Daily Mail that we just kind of brushed to the side when they said that they were looking potentially at replacements for one Mike Vrabel, and old Mike Tomlin was a guy that was at the top of that list. We very much brushed that Daily Mail report to the side. How much more credible does it look here this morning? How much more credible does it look here at this current moment? What do you mean you don't know what's going to come out? I mean, I don't know. Mike... where's your decorum? You might as well lay it all out there at this point. Everybody knows you cheated. Everybody knows you stepped out on your wife. At this point, just be honest.
2: I like this version of Linnell, because it was a few weeks ago you were still saying, we don't know that he did it. And now it's, you do know. We do know.
1: He definitely did it. I mean, there's video evidence. I mean, he did it. I don't think I ever said he didn't do it.
2: There's video evidence?
1: Well...
2: I didn't know that.
1: They're lip-locking at a public pub.
2: Public pecs. Yes, the public pecs. It's a thing. A lot of pecking.
1: The people's pecs. It's just...
2: And on the day that the world was crashing down, remember when we all learned about Rudy Gobert and then the locker room got sequestered and then Tom Hanks had COVID and Fred Hoiberg, there was a weird thing with him, and that was that night. You know, the day that we were all saying, be close to your loved ones. Make sure you kind of stay apart from everybody else. And he was at a pub with...
1: What do you think Mike told his wife? What do you think Mike told his wife he was doing during that COVID shutdown moment when he was supposed to be at home with his family?
2: It's free agency.
1: Work.
2: You mean Mike? Oh, yeah, work. Uh-huh.
1: I just am baffled that he basically just told us... He basically just told us that, yeah, like, there's a lot more coming out. That's what he told us today in a nutshell. It was like, yeah, you thought what's out now was bad. You wait until if they have what I think they have, that's the best way that I can put it. If Mike Vrabel basically said, if they have what I think they have, this is all going to go down. And you may not see me again. I don't know what's next. He can't get fired for a sex. And it's never about him being fired. I got to continue to stay on task. You know? It's not about him being fired. He is going to feel public pressure to step down.
2: I don't think so. I think this blows over. I do.
1: I think you're underestimating the American media.
2: No, I'm not. I think you're underestimating how little we care about public controversies when the football starts. When the football starts, we start talking about football more.
1: Are the Patriots really exciting, though? And the reason why this story is so big. Like, what do the Patriots have to be excited about?
2: And again, that's the other piece of it. That's the other piece of it, Linnell. The other piece of it is, this is not Aaron Glenn, who, after 1 year, didn't do anything with the Jets, but finished with the second worst record in the league. This is a guy in his first year that took the Patriots to the Super Bowl. We can dislike it or like it, but there's more leeway that's given to the guy that wins. There just is.
1: To me, it isn't even about the leeway. It's about, like, the current state of the team. Like, we all know it. What New England did last year en route to the Super Bowl was one of the

0: craziest runs we've seen in the AFC in recent memory.
1: Mm-hmm.
0: They played a last place schedule. The team,
1: but they went 14-3 with that schedule,
0: dude. That's what you're supposed to do when you play bad
1: no,
0: teams.
1: No, it isn't. When you win 14 games in the NFL, that's impressive. Again, I know their schedule wasn't great.
0: Didn't
1: I know
0: go 12-5 in 24? The Commanders did when they played that BS schedule.
1: Here's what I know from covering a lot of bad football. Bad coaches don't win the games that you're supposed to win. Good football coaches do. And Mike Vrabel won the games he's supposed to win. And then won playoff games, and he deserves credit for that. Does that mean that they were what that record suggested?
0: They're fraudulent.
1: No. Sure, you could say that, given how they played in the Super Bowl. That's fine. But still, going 14-3 and going to the Super Bowl in your first year, inheriting a team that was bottom five in the NFL the previous year, I think that says something about coaching. Inheriting having more free agents on a team that made it to the Super Bowl in NFL history tells you something about how a coach can put some things together. He's a hell of a coach, and that's what they care about most.
0: I've seen this act before. It's like it's so eerily similar to what I watched happen with my Commanders. We were all geeked up in year one. Jayden Daniels beats up on a BS schedule. It takes us all the way to the conference championship. And then year two, we had to play a big boy schedule. We got kicked in our face. I see the same sort of regression happening this year for New England. Playing a big boy. The Commanders won 12 games in 2024. The year before, they were picking second in the damn draft. It's literally the same thing. I expect them to take a significant step back because everything that they did last year, to me at least, was fraudulent. Just my opinion.
1: Not sure if
0: I don't
1: sure
0: respect
1: if
0: the Patriots.
1: I'm not sure if I'd push back too much on it. I think they're going to take a step back too because 14 is a lot of wins. And they do have a lot of substantial questions to answer. And they still have a move that they need to make at wide receiver that everybody just assumes is going to be made. If only there was an NFL insider that had access to Mike Vrabel that could potentially break that news. It would be funny if that's her re-announcement back into the... she's the one that breaks the A.J. Brown news next week. Like, what's the larger reaction?
0: That's the least that Mike could do. Seriously, it's give her the scoop. Like, it's the least he could do. Seriously, if
1: this
0: she's
1: is the last
0: like, honestly,
1: scoop I'll ever give you.
0: If she, who knows? If she's not the one to break this, I actually do think that's fascinating, Josh. If she's not the one to break this, you got to wonder like this was all for nothing. Like if she's not the one to break the story, this whole scandal is basically all for nothing.
1: Paternity test might say otherwise.
0: I'm not willing to go down that route.
1: I'm not willing to. Anytime
0: I go down that route, there's a certain man with a last name Povich, blue sky blue logo. This is something fresh out of Maury. This should be on the Maury Show.
1: Orioles left-hander Cade Povich. That guy can deal. Guy can push. Orioles are really good too. I'm glad I took that Hurricane.
0: He's a shover.
1: Yes, he shoves.
0: Yeah.
1: That's what Cade Povich does. Lefty. Southpaw.
0: Just gas.
1: That's what he does. I was about to say, like, this Vrabel stuff sounds like the type of stuff that would appear in a Chris Hansen show.
0: I love Chris Hansen.
1: Robert Pattinson starring in the Chris Hansen movie. Did you watch the trailer for this?
0: I did. It was amazing. It gave me goosebumps. So, y'all know I don't really watch TV I don't have the attention span. I used to love, I don't know, I think it's Chris Hansen, How to Catch Predator.
1: It's Primetime. That's the name of the movie that's coming out. A trailer dropped, Robert Pattinson's playing Chris Hansen from To Catch a Predator in a movie.
0: I watched that. I watched Court Cam. I used to be able to watch the first 48, but now I have bad dreams about it. Cops. I used to love Trauma, Life in the ER. That was like, as an 8-year-old... Saturdays with America's Most Wanted and then Cops back-to-back, holy cow. That John Walsh is a badass. I love me some John Walsh.
1: I know Cops doesn't start till 4.
0: Damn.
1: For those Cops who know.
0: Is that okay? Yeah. Is that another one of your obscure bits?
1: Obscure? That's
0: I knew that was
1: Step Brothers. It's one of the greatest comedies ever.
0: Oh, that's my favorite.
1: Why are
0: movie.
1: You so sweaty? Just watching Cops.
0: It's actually my favorite.
1: Well, I know Cops doesn't start till 4. I'm gonna go upstairs and your drum set. Okay, we got Graham's gambling bets to hand out because I'm gambling again, and we got Weird But True to do here on Westwood One Sports Tonight. That's up next.
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0: That's Linnell Willingham. I am Josh Graham. We have bets to hand out, but bets can wait because Linnell Willingham has weird but true cooked up for us. Linnell, this is the last hour of the show where weird things tend to happen. Weird stuff generally drives us. On a show like tonight, weird things have been driving a lot of what we have. So that just means it's a high bar to meet. What do you have in Weird But True?
1: So it was something that happened in Game 5 of the Western Conference Finals, a game in which OKC took care of business handily. Down the stretch, it wasn't very competitive. They were not within striking distance for majority of the back end of the fourth quarter. Right, the last like 4 or 5 minutes, it was all OKC. And at a certain point, you saw the Spurs wave the white towel. And in waving the white towel, they had 2K legend Bismack Biyombo check into the game. And Jarrett McCain spoke on this.
0: Charlotte Hornets legend.
1: I thought it was Charlotte Hornets legend, 2K legend, same difference.
0: Mason Plumlee, too.
1: There's a quote from Jarrett McCain. I don't know if any of you all saw the end of regulation of Game 5 between Spurs and the Thunder, but Bismack Biyombo was out there trying to clobber people. And this is a quote from one Jarrett McCain. Yeah, that was crazy. I didn't expect it. We were at the free throw line, and I was like, why'd you do that, man? And he was like, I got another one for you, too. So, weird but true, Bismack Biyombo is the enforcer for the San Antonio Spurs. He comes off as like the nicest guy in America. His name is Bismack, for crying out loud. He just seems like just the nicest character ever, potentially. And yet, he's the enforcer. I would not, you know, coin him to be that guy. You could ask me anybody else on the roster, but not him.
0: I'm surprised that this is your weird but true story related to San Antonio and Oklahoma City. And not Shai Gilgeous-Alexander reportedly from The Athletic sending a cease and desist to Underdog Sportsbook because they were making, essentially, a ton of jokes about his flopping.
1: Also weird, also true.
0: Does that make them more dislikable? The Thunder, and more specifically SGA.
1: Maybe it's me trying to zig when the world zags. I don't think the Thunder are unlikable. I don't think they've reached. They haven't accomplished enough to be unlikable. They won one championship. Like, people need to stop crying. They won one title, dude. How are they unlikable? I don't get it.
0: I mean, Golden State became super villainous with just one title when they added Durant. So they won in 15, lost in 16. And I don't know. I mean, Oklahoma City, it's three straight years that you've finished number one in the West. Mm-hmm. That's a lot of wins. I don't know. What's the threshold of what you need to do in order to be disliked?
1: To me, I feel like it takes a little bit more, an extra, for them to be disliked because of how long they sucked and how long they were irrelevant. Like, they deserve to be good for a stretch of time. I don't think they've, and I know I've heard some other folks on this very network, our good pals Bleck and Abdallah, who you can hear noon to 3 p.m. Eastern time, have been going to town on OKC and calling them villains. I strongly disagree. I don't get why they would be disliked this early in their reign of success. They have one championship. Normally, when you begin to dislike a team, it's because you get a fatigue of them just constantly being the best, right? That Golden State team.
0: So you don't that's what I'm saying. Like, so you didn't agree with Golden State becoming villains because they were once they added Durant. And that entire season, they had only one title, and they were the villains, period. And how quickly did it happen for the Miami Heatles? Like, it happened right
1: the
0: away
1: Miami
0: before Heels? They won a title. Heatles.
1: Oh, they called them the Heels. Okay, I got you.
0: Even but better, no, I called them the Heels. Don't give me that much credit.
1: I see what you're... But with Miami, it was just the idea of those three dudes teaming up. And I guess that's what you're saying for Golden State. Adding arguably a top three player in the world at the time to the
0: best
1: OKC core
0: needs
1: basketball.
0: To add Giannis. Is that
1: well, that's what I was
0: going to
1: say? If they somehow pull Giannis Antetokounmpo out of their ass, which would be.
0: Bring male asses back up on this
1: show.
0: It would be
1: drama. But that would be a potentially like villainous move. But I still think just because of how long they suffered, whatever prosperity that we see from OKC, let them live.
0: I don't know where you're getting this. Maybe this is me living in North Carolina, where there's the Charlotte Hornets that haven't even been to an Eastern Conference Finals in their history. Maybe there's that. Washington, when's the last time Washington was in the playoffs? You live in D.C.
1: The Wizards?
0: Yeah.
1: 2020?
0: Oh, Beal got him there? Okay. Didn't know that. I don't really view OKC as being a long-suffering team. When you had Durant, Harden,
1: that was a decade plus ago, though. Like,
0: and then, but then again, you in less than 5 years after Durant leaves, you've got SGA, and you had the Chris Paul COVID season where he beat Houston in a best of seven series, or I maybe lost in Game Seven to the Rockets. So I don't view them as being long-suffering when they've actually been to heights that a lot of franchises in the league have not. But SGA sending cease and desists, it does make you wonder if other players have thought about it, if other stars have been like, you know what?
1: So I feel like
0: since SGA did it, maybe I can file a cease and desist.
1: I hope not. I feel like we're burying the lead with this. SGA, I mean, and I rock with him. I called him the best guard. I guess I have to continuously stand on that take, and my feet hurt as a result. I called him the best guard since Michael Jordan. This was the most crybaby, baby bop, bratty, spoiled-ass move that I've ever seen in basketball. He essentially sent a cease and desist to Underdog because of their excessive criticism of his flopping. Have thicker skin. You're SGA. Like, you get it. You know that you flop every now and then, pal. And someone's going to make fun of it. Great. You were saying earlier, and I think you hit the nail on the head.
0: Oh, but hold one second, though. Now that this is out publicly prior to Game 6, every San Antonio fan that's in that building for Game 6 not only knows what they need to be chanting or what kind of thing, they know it bothers him.
1: Yeah.
0: They know it bothers him. And that is a gift. That's a gift to that building that's going to be an insane asylum for Game 6.
1: Yeah. I just am surprised for a dude that, like, routinely puts together like thought-provoking Instagram captions sneak dissing the opponent on a regular basis, for him not to be thick-skinned in this particular scenario, I'm a little perplexed by.
0: Let's get to, you just let me know if you would do this or you want it. I got a couple of bets here. Let's get to it. It's time for Graham's Gambling.
2: Sitting back, count money all day, you know.
3: It's time for Graham's Gambling. Let's make some money.
0: I'm taking the Spurs -3.5, Linnell. You laying the points?
1: They're going to win. I don't know if they win by four. Risky.
0: Yeah, can they win by four?
1: Risky. They can do it. They can do all things through Christ that strengthens them. But that is risky.
0: And then, so I'm going to lay the points. I'm going to do that with San Antonio. I think they win the game. In terms of a prop, I think I'm going to stare down the barrel, and I'm going to take a risk, and I'm going to bet under 13.5 points for Jared McCain. I think home Jared McCain is going to be different than road Jared McCain, and if there's a guy that you're going to point to and say he's not going to play the way that he did in the last game, I think it's probably Jared McCain. Are they going to put him back in the starting lineup? I guess I could focus on Kaysom Wallace. It's either Jared McCain or Kaysom Wallace. Kaysom Wallace under 8.5 points or Jared McCain under 13.5. Those are the two that I'm eyeballing closely. Somebody on that bench isn't going to have a great shooting night.
1: As long as there's a fresh coat of paint on Jared McCain's nails, he's going to go crazy. Like he's not a guy that I would be betting against at this current juncture.
0: Kaysom Wallace is the answer.
1: Just based off of what, yeah, so maybe Kaysom Wallace is the answer. But he also is a possessed animal, Tasmanian devil, pit bull. So I wouldn't bet against him.
0: Kaysom Wallace, under 8.5 points, San Antonio, minus 3.5. That is what we're doing.
1: That's the formula for
0: you? That is the formula. There's, just because I know you wanted to get to some baseball tonight, not even talking just about the Orioles. Shohei Ohtani, we can. Los Doyers, your Dodgers.
1: You say it loud and proud. Is this where you're
0: No, this is your opportunity to talk about your guy.
1: Floor here? It's not just my guy. It should be America's guy.
0: Well, he's Japan. He's Japanese.
1: That stuff.
0: You know SGA is Canadian and Shohei Ohtani is Japanese.
1: We just can't have
0: that. At least we didn't say he's Korean. He's Japanese.
1: He's not K-pop. We do, in fact, know that he is not K-pop. But no, man. I mean, how – and maybe someone with a more, you know, depth of knowledge could tell me this. To have a .82 ERA as a starting pitcher with 7 starts – it's pretty nuts, isn't it? It's pretty ridiculous.
0: The National League Cy Young race is going to be it's going to be coconuts. That's what it's going to be. I don't know why. I don't think I ever heard anybody else say that rather than like nuts. I had a 10th grade high school like personal finance teacher at my charter school I went to. Who would always say that expression? It's not just nuts; it's coconuts. And
1: I think
0: I just
1: coconuts are
0: right
1: terrible,
0: there.
1: And coconut water is for privileged people.
0: Uh huh. So I will say, are you kidding on that?
1: I've never had coconut water, so I can't really talk down on it.
0: Uh huh.
1: In terms of being for privileged people, I mean, I don't know.
0: It would be coconuts. Or it is the National League Cy Young race. Because just in the NL Central alone, you got Jacob Mizorowski, you got Paul Skeens, Chase Burns, hashtag Pro Deeks, Wake Forest, the helmet somewhere. Shout out to the Deeks. And you got Shohei Ohtani, all in the National League. That's going to be nuts. But I'll tell you who I felt very badly for. A former Dodger today. Don't know if you saw this. Dusty May. Maybe I feel particularly bad for him because if you Google him, the man's as ginger as it gets. I could say that I'm a redhead. Shout out to all the redheads that are out there. Dusty May is pitching for the Cardinals. He's got a no-hitter through 7. He's got 6 more outs to get. Leadoff hit in the 8th. His team's leading 1-0. He comes out of the game. And St. Louis wins 2-1. Wins 2-1. So you throw a no-hitter through 7, your team still loses the baseball game. Brutal. That happened today. Tigers lost 2 starters in the same game. But if we want positive, Christopher Sanchez, scoreless streak for the Phillies, is up to 44 2/3 innings. 44 2/3 innings straight. Without allowing a run, and it required a diving catch in center field in order to keep that streak going. The market breaks, Linnell, set by Grover Cleveland Alexander in 1911. 115 years ago was the last time somebody had a streak like this for the Phillies, and Christopher Sanchez has broken that mark. See, that's what's great about baseball. You can go back 115 years with some of these records, some of these streaks.
1: It's beautiful.
0: 115 years. Yeah. D-Day, what do we have and put it to bed.
4: I have a problem that has risen up in my life that I think is going to paint me in a very bad way. And I'm going to share that with you guys next.
3: The Knicks are headed to the NBA Finals for the first time since 1999. Back then, we had dial-up internet. Livin' La Vida Loca topped the charts. And the world was worried about Y2K. Yeah, it's been a while. Congrats, Big Apple. Party like it's 1999. Westwood One Sports.
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0: What a show. Drake Toll, good luck topping that. I actually started the day on Drake Toll's program. That's Linnell Willingham. I'm Josh Graham. The Hurricanes, the Orioles winners. You went to Commanders camp. You saw how healthy Jaden Daniels looks. Before we get to put it to bed, anything to add from what you saw up close watching the Commanders today, Linnell?
1: I think he's capable of winning the league MVP, if it all goes properly.
0: Whoa!
1: Is that what you wanted? Is that what you needed out of me? I believe that, though. I do. People in Washington think we have no wide receivers. There's too much panic and angst amongst our fan base in Washington. It's hard for me to jive with it sometimes. People are too worried. Too scared. Too worried, too scared.
0: Can't be scared. Scared money don't make no money.
1: Exactly.
0: And we'll see what this group of skill players have.
1: There was something else I had in my potential weird but true. Our beloved partners at the DraftKings Sportsbook set over-unders for quarterback touchdown passes this year. Jaden Daniels, 21.5. Bryce Young, 20.5. What the hell are we doing, DraftKings? And I love you guys. We're literally family. But that was, I don't know if it was like rage bait or what, but to think that those two could potentially be anywhere in the same stratosphere. The only thing they have in common is that they're both from the IE. The Inland Empire.
0: Got it. I think I actually bet Bryce Young's over on touchdown passes last year. It was 19.5, and that cashed pretty easily. So that number sounds... I think books have been disrespecting Bryce Young.
1: And why is he so close to Jaden Daniels?
0: There it is. Jaden Daniels is being... what I learned from your weird but true is that Vegas is also similarly disrespecting Jaden Daniels, it seems.
1: I wouldn't look at that as Bryce Young's number as disrespect. I think that's just how they evaluated him.
0: He exceeded that number easily last year. So
1: easily?
0: He did.
1: Easily?
0: I wasn't sweating it.
1: Josh,
0: I think it
1: easily,
0: was like with
1: though?
0: A month to go he exceeded that. Yeah.
1: Easily,
0: how many touchdowns did Bryce finish with? He finished with 23? 19.5?
1: Easily?
0: I think it's easily. I do.
1: He cleared it by 4 tugs.
0: I do. Yeah, that's pretty
1: significant. He had 4 tugs in the final 3 weeks. 2 touchdown game against Tampa. 2 out of the 3 games to finish the year. So I wouldn't say he got it easily, but who cares?
0: It never ceases to amaze me, your level of disdain towards
1: how
0: Bryce
1: hard
0: Young.
1: I go to slander Bryce Young. And it's not even slander. It's just, if I was to sit up here and try and act like he was a good quarterback, people wouldn't take my football take seriously. So
0: it's going to be really funny when the Panthers win the NFC South this year and Washington doesn't make the playoffs.
1: Winning the South is like winning the South is like getting an X written on your hand when you're underage and walked into a bar. It's like just what happens. Someone's got to do it for you. Like, it just happens. You get no brownie points for winning the lousy-ass NFC South.
0: But then what happens when you get into the bar and then you wash off those X's and win your first playoff game?
1: I used to lick the X on my hand and put it on other people's hands so that I can get under. Yeah. That's how I used to sneak into the bar at Bethany. I used to get people to lick their hand and stamp my hand, preferably a female's lick.
0: That's a good pro tip. It's either disgusting or a good pro tip, or both. Let's close things out, though. Make sure you subscribe to the YouTube channel, searching Westwood One Sports Night. And also, we have the podcast feed. You can find Apple Podcasts and Spotify. Let's close things out. Denton Day helping us put this show to bed.
2: So I think I've made my stance on this particular topic pretty clear on the show. In the event that I have not, I will do so now. I hate AI. Hate it. Bane of my existence. I stumbled across something this week, though, that puts me in the crosshairs. Because there's apparently something going on with artificial intelligence where they use a lot of M dashes. This is like super nerdy because I write a lot. They use M dashes a lot, and M dashes are now being utilized as a sign of, hey, this was not written by a real person. Here's the problem. I use M dashes when I write because I went to journalism school, and M dashes, yes, a very big deal in the world of journalism. I can understand in the non-journalism world, like if you're writing a scholastic paper or whatever non-journalism things people write, I don't know, where you'd be using M-dash and you're like, yeah, clearly a computer wrote this. Am I now officially AI? Is that how that works? Did I just lose my status as a human?
0: I use way too many M-dashes.
1: What is an M-dash? I'm sorry.
0: It's like a longer hyphen. It's like the longer...
2: You see it all the time in sports articles. You don't recognize it. You might not recognize it because it's just so natural in sports articles or any kind of journalistic article. But my wife told me this, and she doesn't exist in this kind of world. But she's like, I use M-dashes. And I was like, sweetie, if you use M-dashes, you don't know what I'd be doing because I'd be just spamming an M-dash.
0: A lot of M-dash.
1: It's like a fancy comma?
2: Pretty much, yeah.
1: What a description.
0: Oh, yeah. Do you not use the Oxford comma either, D-Day?
2: I'm hit or miss on that. It depends who I'm writing to.
0: Yeah, I can't do it because I did a lot of writing for a handful of years, and now once you have that certain style, you just can't change it. I'm going through my tweets right now, and there are a lot of M dashes. A lot of M dashes.
1: Why is it called an M dash?
0: Is that French too?
2: I would hope not.
0: Back to Allah. Yeah.
2: I would hope that's not a French thing.
1: Adam Silver went on the Booze Punters podcast and said that the NBA is going to start using artificial intelligence to review calls.
2: They already use it in other ways.
0: Yeah.
1: Really?
0: I'm anti too, because I'm pro-human. I'm a pro-human person.
1: Well, me being the king of the ABS.
2: I'm pro-most humans. Yeah. Not all of them.
0: Just pro-humanity.
1: Most humans is a crazy
0: I hate watching the reviews in basketball games. I hate how they just challenge random calls in the first half with like 8 minutes to go. I'm like, we're stopping this basketball game to look at whether or not this ball went out of bounds. We're really doing this. And then we have to sit here and wait. And they're like, whoop, the ref got it wrong because we can't just have built-in human mistakes sometimes in this form of entertainment.
1: I'm sorry, not to rehash the same argument again, but like, if you could, if you could guarantee the call to be correct, like, why would you not want that?
0: It takes time. Like, you just don't want to stop the flow of the game. Being right doesn't mean it's more entertaining. You know? And in the end, it is an entertainment vessel. Linnell Willingham, that should be your bio on your social media feeds. Entertainment vessel. Because that's what you are. You just bring it.
1: That's a say interesting comment.
0: We're going to miss you, my friend. We'll talk to you next week, game one of the NBA Finals. This has been Westwood One Sports Night.
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From the Savannah Bananas organization and Locked On Big 12, this could be the first day of the rest of our lives. Unless you are a fan of the Montreal Canadiens, at which it is one of the worst days of the rest of your lives. I mean, look, man, Shohei Ohtani doing Shohei Ohtani things. We can talk about that today. Start of the game last night, 6 innings of work, 0 hits allowed, 1 earned run. He did walk 4 and would go on to say post-game it was a disappointment of a contest because he walked 4. Struck out 7 in that same span. That's pretty good. The SEC possibly leaving the NCAA, well, that's what Kirby Smart's on board with. In one of the most interesting storylines from the spring meetings of the SEC, there are conversations amongst the head coaches about the future of the league and whether or not they would stay in the NCAA or try to govern themselves. You and I have talked about this a bit. If you're a University of Texas fan, an A&M fan, you're a big Florida fan, a Georgia fan, why would you care if the SEC is a member of the NCAA? What does it matter for you? Well, the NCAA is really good at being sued and losing, so you want to take the one entity that keeps you from being sued and throw them away? That's a big question that we'll answer today. And Josh Jacobs, I mean, can you script it any better than what happened yesterday? Have you followed the story at all for Josh Jacobs? He is, at the time we recorded our show, at the time we recorded the Drake Toll Show yesterday, it was Packers, Josh Jacobs, domestic abuse, domestic violence, he hit a woman. And I told you yesterday, we can play the clip at some point today if you want us to, where I said, hey, Curtis, play us a rejoin. And Curtis played, bah, bah, bah, bah, bah, bah. And it's the Drake Toll Show, July 27th. Josh Jacobs, exonerated on all charges, will play for the first preseason game. And it didn't even take till July 7th. It took like 9 hours, and then Josh Jacob was released from custody, and all charges were put on hold. Investigation still ongoing. Stop me if you've heard this before. NFL player in trouble for domestic violence or possible domestic violence, and nothing happens to the NFL player. Good morning. All those are great, but I've got to camp out. I've got to camp out where the pathos is to start the show today. And we hyperbolic, everybody on the radio likes to get on the air and say, oh, we got a packed show today. We do. J.D. Piquel, CBS Sports, and On3 will join the program later. Jeff Schwartz, NFL legend, veteran, Jeff Schwartz, Jake Hassan. We're packed the gills, but I got to start in hockey. Here's why I've got to start in hockey. You might be a Dallas Stars fan. You might be a fan of the Montreal Canadiens. Sorry. A fan of the Colorado Avalanche. Also, sorry, my bad's on me. The Utah Mammoth. LA Kings. You might be a fan of the Florida Panthers. But something, I watched something last night. I watched the Carolina Hurricanes get within a game of the Stanley Cup final, and all I could think about, there's a pretty girl who sat next to me at Baylor my senior year. And by the way, 300 milligrams caffeine. You good with that? Yeah, let's do it together. My senior year of college in this advanced PR class, this pretty girl sat next to me. And she was a massive Carolina Hurricanes fan. She was from Raleigh. And I vividly remember first week of class that year because, you know, a common thing at Baylor is to get engaged while you're still at Baylor, you know, your freshman year preferably. And I remember having a conversation with her where I said, you know, it's so interesting that we're in a class where 4 people our senior year out of these 20 are engaged. That's a crazy ratio. You know, I wouldn't do that. I feel like you're kind of rushing it if you're getting engaged. But this is nuts, the engagement rate. And she's like, yeah, that's so stupid. They're wasting their life away. 9 days later, she's engaged. She had a fiance. I think they're married now. But that was my first introduction to, that was my first time meeting a real life Carolina Hurricanes fan.
And I didn't really think about her last night, not until this moment. Thank you. Good morning for that reminder of the pretty girl in my advanced PR class. I did think about, there's some 16-year-old kid, like late night sports broadcast, Wednesday night, May 27th, SportsCenter comes on, some 16-year-old kid at the edge of the couch. Black and red, Carolina Hurricanes, one of those sheet metal jerseys, big across the shoulders, big old sweater. And for as long as that kid, you know, 16, 17 years old, has been alive, he's known Carolina Hurricanes. And it's felt a little different because that area of the East Coast, as you get down into the deep South, where you're in the kind of Outer Banks, and there's the mountains. It's a weird topographical piece of the country. But he's one of those guys that was born and raised on Canes. He loves Rod Brindamore, but he wants Rod Brindamore, the head coach of the Canes, to get it done, to lift Lord Stanley. And he's sitting next to his dad. That's what I think about. That TV, that glow that lights up the face of some kid and his dad watching the final seconds tick away at the Bell Center in Montreal. That graphics package flashes a number. It feels surreal. Carolina 4, Montreal 0. And you watch the closing seconds of Game 4 of the Eastern Conference Finals, and is this the year? You watch Freddie Anderson turn one away, 18-save shutout. The Canes have taken a 3-1 series lead. The horn sounds across the broadcast, and man, there's that feeling at 3-1 where you can't get loud, you can't get too excited, you can't tear up yet because it's still 3-1. You haven't won the series, but you feel it. You feel the culmination of everything you've rooted for as a sports fan come to life. I can root for that. Dad looks over and says, hey, one more. Just one more. Just one more. That moment, that's a moment that I consider in a game like this, in a postseason, where there is a kid somewhere, for the first time, feeling like we might actually do this. That I can get behind for the Carolina Hurricanes and the National Hockey League. This doesn't really apply as well for the Las Vegas Golden Knights, who are in the Stanley Cup final every year, or the playoffs. They have been to the playoffs 8 of 9 years of their existence. It's like, I guess there's a 3-year-old somewhere who's waiting on them to win a Stanley Cup. I mean, this doesn't pertain to the Golden Knights, but it certainly does the Hurricanes, who've been so good at the regular season, but unable to get over the hump. Now, I've talked about plenty of times in this

0: entire atmosphere deflates. Curtis, hit me with it.
1: For Gouley on that last play, just a little too slow to make a decision.
2: Now a power play for Carolina. Their second of the game, shot by Aho. He scores! For the fourth straight game, the Hurricanes strike first. Sebastian Aho on the power play, beating Dobish.
0: Well, for as fun as the home goals are, the road goals in the postseason might be even better. Just that little, oh no. It's just no way to, what a silent hum at the Bell Center last night as Montreal goes down 1-0. Oh, bad news. Real bad news. Within a minute and a half of that, like 68 seconds later, the captain, one of the names, one of the old guys, we'll get to that in a little bit, Jordan Staal, throws one in. It's now 2-0 Hurricanes.
3: So huge on the power play. He can play good, Kenny, but when you're an offensive guy.
2: Score! The setup from Keandre Miller to Jordan Staal. The Hurricanes captain makes it 2-0 Carolina.
3: You not only feel good about yourself, but it rubs off. And Carolina comes right back, totally dominating the Canadiens since that power play goal by Sebastian Aho.
0: Again, that hum of, oh, all of a sudden for the same, you know, Montreal Canadiens fan sitting next to his dad, but at the game, you're thinking, oh, no. Oh, my Stanley Cup aspirations, bringing Canada a Stanley Cup, those are waning. Just for insult to injury, 2:14 left in the first. We're pushing 18 minutes into this thing, and the third goal of the game already, this thing is over.
2: Onto the stick of Evans. Now Hudson moving in, shot blocked, and Blake picks it up, Costas Bear getting in front of that attempt. Here's Blake with Stankoven, score! 3-0 Carolina, and Stankoven on the feed from Blake.
0: And that's it. 3-0 was not the final score. 4-0 was. There was an empty net at the end of the game. But that was it. All it took was the first period, and we knew. Now, we've seen teams go up 3-0 in a game and lose this postseason. That wasn't the case with Freddie in goal. There was nothing from there on that Montreal could do to regain momentum or come back to win this game. Postgame. Jordan Staal, who we just heard from, you know, scored the second goal of the contest, is an old man. Well, at least that's what Seth Jarvis had to say. The leadership of the Canes, who have not gotten back to the Stanley Cup Final since they won it in 2006. It's been 20 years. They haven't gotten back to the Stanley Cup Final since then. So that's why there's this 16, 17-year-old sitting there understanding for the first time, like, wow, the thing that I do with my dad, the thing that I do with my family, the game that I watch, my favorite sport, my favorite team, my favorite players, they're finally on the cusp of this. And Jordan Staal is a massive part of that. The captain is a massive part of that. Seth Jarvis, his teammate, said postgame that him being an old man, I think he may have misspoke, him being an old man is so crucial to why the Canes are here.
4: He's the best. To have a guy like that in the room who's, I guess, that old. I don't know how to put it nicely. That experienced would probably be a better term. That experience. And just to have someone like that, that our team can really lean on. I mean, he plays in all situations. He's someone that, in all the big moments, he's out there. And just a real calming presence for us. Someone that I think a lot of the young guys lean on and look up to as someone that the moment's never too big for him. He enjoys the experience. He enjoys the little things. And that's why he's played so long, and that's what keeps him motivated, I think, is just the little things in life and in the game and moments like this where you get to go on another cup run and just enjoy it with your teammates.
0: Problem is, what goes up must come down. If that's Seth Jarvis, if that's Jordan Staal, that's the excitement of a win on the road in the postseason for a team in Carolina that lost game one of this series at home and have won three straight now.

0: heads up must come down. That must be the inverse. There is the losing coach, the losing team. Martin St. Louis in his own complex after losing 4-0. 4-0, the final score, and his thoughts post-game about being down 3-1 are the next great drop for Curtis. Curtis is going to hear this, and we're never going to hear the end of it. Here's Martin St. Louis, the Canadiens head coach, on going down 3-1 and trying to rally.
1: You mentioned in French that you've been on a couple teams that have climbed out of the hole. What are the keys to climbing out of a 3-1 deficit?
2: It's just not worry about the hole. It's just winning a game, one game. You know, you can't look at the mountain. You just got to, you know, got to look at what's in front of you and stay present.
0: Just can't worry about the hole. Just ignore the hole at 3-1 and rally back step by step, small step. By small step for St. Louis. He waxed poetic a bit more about the home crowd, chanting, score a goal, booing. Habs fans were not happy, and I wouldn't be. The money you spend on a home playoff hockey game and the team just doesn't show up. There wasn't an inkling of competition after the first period, the first 18 minutes of the game, and St. Louis at the podium said, "You just, the home crowd's booing, they're chanting against you, you just got to stand tall."
1: Marty, I think we're seeing why the Hurricanes swept their first two series. I guess you heard the fans third period, they're yelling, shoot the puck, they're frustrated, your players are frustrated. How do you deal with that frustration when the guys
2: stand tall,
1: get a shot?
2: Stand tall.
1: Is there something different that they need?
2: The game's going to humble you. You know, whenever you get humble, you just stand tall. It's not fun to hear that, but they're not wrong.
0: They're not wrong. Fans chanting, shoot the puck. They're not wrong. They're just spot on there. And in the end, 4-0, a 3-1 lead. And Carolina is 11-1 this postseason. They are as dominant as it gets, and they're a game away thanks to Freddie Anderson. In goal, 18 save shutout, a game away from facing the Golden Knights in the Stanley Cup final. There's your hockey today, huh? Come on, the Valonia, Arkansas kid knows puck. Yeah. It's because I was a Dallas Stars fan in college. Wherever that girl is now, surely she's excited. I hope that whoever she got married to, I probably shouldn't hope that. I hope whoever she got, oh no, whoever she got married to is just a huge Dallas Stars fan or just can't stand the Hurricanes and she had to stop being a fan. Sorry. That's a bad thing to wish, to will upon someone. Canes win it 4-0. When we come back, time for our obituaries. Yeah, it's time for the obituaries. Who died today? As well as the quickie top five headlines in all of sports, followed by our biggest losers of the day. This is Westwood One Sports and the Westwood One Sports app. Addie Bates produces. Curtis Poindexter runs the board. 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
3: 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SGA and crew are a win away from punching their ticket to their second consecutive finals. 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

0: And I was taking shots from the front and the back.
1: I doubled the size of it, you dumb person.
0: In the meat. Ignore the hole.
2: That was quick, man. This guy's good. Ignore the hole. It is the Drake Toll Show on Westwood One Sports and the Westwood One Sports app. Drake Toll with you from the Savannah Bananas organization and Locked On Big 12. Addy Bates produces. Curtis Poindexter runs the board. Good morning. What do you want from me today? Your menu? If you had a menu of sports talk radio sitting in Robinson, Texas, what do you want?
3: Arch Manning.
2: Ignore the hole. This is not Arch Manning. We're not ignoring the hole. We are embracing the hole. We are not talking Arch Manning today.
3: Well, then why did you ask?
2: I didn't know you were in Robinson, Texas. This is news to me. Home of the Rockets. Embrace the hole.
4: Anyway.
2: Curtis looks dashing today. When did we get him a 4K camera in the studio?
5: Just not blurry for once.
2: Wow. Yeah, I can finally see you. I see your pores, man. You look good. Wow.
3: Should I give y'all a minute?
0: In the meat.
2: I've been making fun of him this whole time. I didn't know. I wasn't familiar with your game, Curtis. Good morning. There are ladies watching. Come on. Wow.
5: It's early.
2: Yeah. Come on.
1: I doubled the size of it, you dumb person.
2: What's the junior? Remember little junior, little kid? The viral video with Junior where they're singing for Junior and he's doing his little dance.
3: No.
2: In the kitchen. Oh, kids these days. It's time, since J.D. 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It's time to move a little bit around and do our obituaries. 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
2: All right.
6: Interesting, proceed.
2: Yesterday's show was great. You're going to love that in podcast form. Ignore the hole. Dead today. Soccer. Yeah, at a meeting yesterday at the White House, the president said that we got to fix this. There cannot be, there can't be two footballs. What is it? Soccer? What is it? What should we call it? We need a bipartisan thing to call that sport, please, Mr. President.
7: We get everything we want, but we could close that out very, very quickly, and we may have to. I don't think so, but we may have to.
8: Let's talk about the World Cup, if I could. The U.S. spent a lot of money getting the World Cup here and increasing the infrastructure. Does the economic benefit outweigh the cost?
7: No, the World Cup is great. It's the most successful they've ever had, ticket-wise. They've never had anything that sold so quickly. It's amazing because it's the United States.
8: What
7: you don't think of
8: benefits?
7: I call it soccer. You know, it's just easier to do because we have football and they have two footballs, right? They call it football. But most people never thought they'd see anything like that. The World Cup, it's turned out to be the most successful World Cup from the standpoint of what's happening than they've ever had. Yeah.
9: How long has it been? Thank you.
2: What? The World Cup has turned out to be the most successful World Cup from the standpoint of what's happening. And I can't argue that. And I cannot argue that is the truth. From the standpoint of the things, so far good. But there can only be one football, and it's a football Americano. Say hello to, get ready to learn soccer, buddy. World Cup starts soon. It's summertime. We're a couple days away from June. Dead today, SEC football. I think Kirby Smart close personal friend, Kirby Smart, friend of the program, Kirby Smart, has been one of the biggest voices at these SEC spring meetings about the future of the league. He's talked about leaving the NCAA, which is bad. Shouldn't leave the NCAA. Again, they are, what are they good for? Paperwork and getting sued. What are two things you don't want to do? Paperwork and getting sued. So the SEC leaving the NCAA is not going to be as much of a benefit as the conference might think, or as much as Kirby might think. But Smart said that his biggest concern for SEC football is it's going to ruin all other sports. Here is Kirby at these SEC spring meetings.
6: My biggest concern for our sport is we're going to ruin all the other sports. And people say, well, that's just the way it is. I don't agree with that. Because we fund Olympic sports at our program. We develop Olympians. We go to class with people that go throw a javelin. We go sit in class to the next to a person that swims and dives. You learn culture by being with those people. But that's the assumption that we're talking about student athletes, which most of y'all would argue in this room that there is no student in the athlete. I still think that the best thing for a young student is to go get a degree and train to be a professional while also training to be a professional athlete. Both of those. We're going to lose that if we keep spending, because not everybody can spend at the rate we're spending at.
2: So, Addy, this is a really good question for you, because at an SEC program, Georgia, where they have men's bowling or men's tennis or softball or swimming. You mentioned swim and dive. It is common knowledge. Every one of those sports loses money. There is nothing those sports can do to make money. Football is going to fund the bowling, the tennis, the, and so SEC programs are starting to ask, why should we have those? As someone who played in the middle of it, as somebody who was an athlete in a non-revenue sport, please make the case, take the podium, for why non-revenue sports should still live on in college athletics.
9: Well, technically, the legal reason is Title IX. That's the easy, that's the quick reason right there. That is it.
2: All right,
9: Title
2: IX. That's dead today. expound on that.
9: Also, there are certain sports like bowling where if universities have them, that actually is a sport where you have the easiest chance to win a national title. Like, the reason why Valpo has bowling is because you have the best odds to win a national title based on how many schools have it. In other sports like that, that's the reason why. But yes, Title IX. Come on, guys. Come on. I understand people out there, you have every chance of dying and stuff like that, whatever he said. But yes, that's why. It's you legally have to have these sports.
2: Yeah, it is outside looking in. I didn't play a sport in college, and I was not in a non-revenue sport and mostly covered football, because that's what, guess what, brings in the money for this show, for any show I've ever done. It's been college football, the NFL. And so I think you give your flowers to that program as the one that keeps the lights on for everybody else. But Kirby's saying, hey, if we keep needing that tennis budget, if tennis is losing $3 million a year, and that $3 million should go toward a wide receiver, schools are going to start cutting tennis so they can fund their wide receivers, because then more money is pouring back in through football. That is law of averages, by the way. Not everyone can be good at football. What goes up must come down. You could spend, a la LSU this year, a record-breaking amount of money and still lose. And when you spend that money and lose, and you don't get that money back, you start cutting things that are losing you money. Tennis, bowling, cross-country, that's a problem. That's what Kirby Smart's mentioning here, and that's what Kirby Smart says. Every other sport's going to die if football doesn't slow down the way it's spending. Dead today. Well, dead next year. Major League Baseball. Pat McAfee, since there were open slots in primetime this week on ESPN, did Pat McAfee After Dark. This was an interesting concept. I liked it, actually. And had Rob Manfred on the show, had all the league commissioners he could gather on the show. And Manfred said there's a $446 million gap between MLB's smallest and highest team payrolls. Can I read that again for you? Did you hear that, America? There's a $446 million gap.
10: Ignore the hole.
2: Between the highest paid roster and the lowest paid roster in Major League Baseball. Here's what Manfred had to say on Pat McAfee. It's a little over a minute. He waxed poetic when he talked to Pat McAfee about how to fix this whole thing.
10: you talk about right now about competitive balance. It sounds like what you guys are in the middle of trying to figure out is we need more teams to spend money, and the teams that are spending a lot of the money, okay, we're going to have to figure out who's allowed to spend what. Sounds like is it your guys' angle? I know the players are going to have their own angle, but we
11: absolutely,
10: that's kind of the basis of what we got going on basically going into this negotiation, right?
11: Right. We got it. Look, our payroll gap from top to bottom is $446 million. That's not a fair fight. And the numbers really bear out that it's not a fair fight. If you have a high payroll, you're much more likely to make the playoffs. And if you have a high payroll, your chances of going to each of the successive rounds are massively higher than a low payroll club. And, you know, look, fans want competition. That's what it's about at the end of the day. And we need to get that one fixed.
10: That's crazy to think, though, just because everything that is kind of stated, that the league's commissioner, you know, because the teams that are spending all the money are the big city teams. Mm-hmm. And this, the league's commissioner going, hey, this is not fair what these big city teams are doing. I'll be fascinated to hear the counter reasoning from the players. And what we would all like to say when you guys come to that is baseball is having a great run right now. Ball as a whole is having a great run right now. We cannot have a work stoppage, okay? Mm-hmm. You guys need to figure that out. I speak for everybody.
2: I like that Pat McAfee is bringing up, hey, you're mentioning a problem here, Rob Manfred. You're the commissioner. He politely said, you're the guy in control of baseball. Now, Manfred cannot control these collective bargaining agreements. He can't speak on behalf of the players and the owners. They have to figure out whether or not there's a salary cap or how to pay. The players and owners have to come together and fix this. But you need a voice of conviction in that room. The MLBPA keeps losing their advocates because they're banging their sister-in-law. Ah! Not good.
1: What?
2: And so, given that, Addy, these conversations still aren't in a very stable spot as far as us playing baseball in 2027.
9: First of all, can someone get the MLB commissioner a microphone? Sounds like he's using his computer. I feel like that's just easy. Whatever. I digress.
2: And hell, Curtis got a microphone. If Curtis can get a microphone, the MLB commissioner can get a microphone.
9: That is true. Obviously, right off the bat, he told you what that gap was between the highest paid team and the lowest paid team. And I don't know how you're going to be able to kind of make up for that or make it more competitive. There will be a lockout. Whether it's a couple months, whether I don't think it'll be the whole season, but we are going to miss some baseball next season. I've been singing that from all the rooftops. But, the MLBPA right now, they're a mess. And, of course, what a year to be a mess. What a year to be a complete mess. What a year to be banging your sister-in-law. Come on now.
2: Ignore the hole. Addy Bates coming to a rooftop near you to dream. Finally dead today. College sports as we know it. But maybe that's a good thing. Per On Three, Senator Ted Cruz and Maria Cantwell have introduced bipartisan legislation, the Protect College Sports Act. It includes one-time transfer, five-year eligibility. All right, 5 years eligibility is better than eight. One-time transfer, okay, yeah, you can do that one time. The Lane Kiffin rule prevents coaches from leaving mid-season. Yeah, that's probably a pretty good rule. Don't leave mid-season. And it bans pro players, including international pro players. That's the one I'm not concerned. That's going to kill the Illinois basketball program. Purdue basketball is going to be in the tank after they ban foreign players who have played professionally overseas. But if that saves our college sports in the great USA, then I guess I'm on board. Addy Bates producing. Curtis Poindexter runs the board. When we return, it's our biggest losers of the day. That name, you just heard it, Lane Kiffin, biggest loser of the day. You'll want to know why. That's coming up next, 310-840-4910. You can call or text the show, 310-840-4910. If you're a Carolina Hurricanes fan, let your voice be heard. This is the Drake Toll Show.
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0: It is the Drake Toll Show. Westwood One Sports and the Westwood One Sports app. Good morning. Addie Bates produces. Curtis Poindexter runs the board. Drake Toll with you from the Savannah Bananas organization and Locked Bananas. On Big 12. I'm from Orlando. Orlando. Book of Mormon reference. Yes. Trey Parker. Steps away from Disney World, SeaWorld, Universal Studios. I had the opportunity to go to Disney yesterday, and I did not. I'm sorry. I don't know if I get it. And I know theme parks are, again, my brother's got autism, his favorite place in the entire world. Like
2: interesting.
0: Yearbooks, birthdays, and Silver Dollar City, a theme park in Branson, Missouri. But just even he's like, I'm out on the whole Disney World thing. If I've got to download an app to navigate my day, And then there's the mouse and Gaston and the Tron. I didn't know Tron was a Disney thing until yesterday. This is news to me. No one told me about Disney World. I'm brand new to that. I was under a rock as it pertains to Disney World.
3: So you didn't go meet the mouse?
0: I didn't go. I've met the mouse so many times. I work for the Savannah Bananas. The mouse is like every three games, the mouse is there.
3: Whoa. Marshall Mouse?
0: Wow. Yes, Marshall Mouse.
4: I doubled the size of it, you dumb person.
0: Now what? Anyway. It's time for our Biggest Losers of the Day. Biggest Loser number one. Here's your payoff. You want a payoff? Here's your payoff. Lane Kiffin, Biggest Loser of the Day today. Kiffin just be doing things in public to drum up controversy.
1: Big gooner.
0: Because Pete Golden, who is the head coach of Ole Miss, remember Lane Kiffin said that Ole Miss was this racist hellhole. Didn't say that exactly, but close enough. Pete Golden, these SEC spring meetings, sounded off on Lane Kiffin. And it's kind of odd the relationship these two still have. Pete, take it away.
5: I really don't have a response to it. I mean, obviously, there's a Lane side for us that we're buddies and are friends, and then there's a professional side that I have to get on his ass, about a little bit sometimes. But I think, every time he gets in front of a camera, they're bringing up Ole Miss and all that. I think, the breakup wasn't perfect. I don't think any of them ever will be. But, for some of the last comments that he made, I think anybody that's been to Oxford, knows that's not where we're at right now. I've lived all over the Southeast. We all got our own issues, but I think the biggest thing is make sure people come to Oxford and see it for themselves. So
0: nobody's good at Ole Miss's camp of responding to the racism things. Like, I didn't think this was a great response. Pete Golden, like, I've lived all around the South, and I, as a straight white man, have seen no racism. Oxford's not like that. Surely Lane was on base that there are still some things to exonerate in Oxford, Mississippi. I don't doubt that there are racist things there to exonerate, the same as there are anywhere in the Deep South. And he did say that everybody has their issues. But I think it's interesting for him to say that off camera, him and Lane are buddies. There's public Lane and then friend Lane. Like, I don't know if I like Coach saying that about the other head coach that left and then called my town racist. I don't need those two guys to be buddies. Am I right?
3: Yeah, you are. I just didn't like admitting that. Right. I didn't like that.
0: That's first time. Everybody, breaking news. Curtis, breaking news, please. Ignore the hole. Per Adam Schefter, Addie Bates says Drake Toll isn't wrong.
2: What?
0: That's in the quickie. That's top headline. Top headline today. Not that I was right, but I wasn't wrong. Biggest loser of the day, the Lincoln Memorial? Yeah, that little piece of junk. Yesterday in the same White House briefing, the president sat down with Pete Hegseth and Marco Rubio and said, look at the Lincoln Memorial. Come on. What are we even doing here? What are we even doing here? We got to freshen that thing up.
6: The memorial. If you take a look, the Lincoln Memorial
1: It was built, I guess, a little after the Lincoln War. It's embarrassing. It was so horrible. I never saw anything like it. It was filthy dirty. It was Biden. And they spent, between the two of them, they spent hundreds of millions of dollars trying to fix this thing.
4: I doubled the size of it, you dumb person.
2: So dirty.
0: Look.
6: In the meat.
0: The Lincoln Memorial. It was filthy. It was dirty. It was Biden. That's a great. That's so, so rich.
1: Anyway.
0: Hundreds of millions of dollars to fix it. Still can't clean that thing. You can pressure wash it. Dead today. Biggest loser today. Biggest idiot of the day. The NBA and its referees. They're going to go away. What are the first minute of this drives the point home. Adam Silver met with Pat McAfee on his show yesterday in that primetime Pat McAfee show. And said the NBA will, hold on, implement an AI automated system to review calls? Okay, take a listen to this.
7: How about the flopping?
8: Flopping?
7: Flopping?
8: Mm.
7: Flopping? Big conversation, Mr. Commissioner.
9: So, it's been a conversation. I would only say that there's a difference between selling a call, exaggeration, and a true flop, which is where you're actually fooling the referees. I think sometimes even as I sit in the stands at games, players may be falling down, players may be reacting to a call, but then to me, if they're not fooling the referees, it's like, okay, that's like the players are taught to sell calls these days. I mean, can officiating get bad? Can officiating get better? Of course. We're always working on that. Can officials get fooled occasionally? We're always looking at that as well. But the officiating is incredible. I will also add one other piece to it because I know there's always controversy around certain calls.
0: Adam Silver, because saying the officiating's been incredible, I don't know about incredible. I don't know if that's the word. I don't think, as the commissioner, that you should say, am I hearing this right? He's saying we need robot officials, we need AI officials, but the officiating has been incredible. Can someone riddle me that, please? If it's been incredible, why do you need the robots to come in and help police the league? NBA refs, huh? I'm not buying it from Adam Silver that AI is the best option here. Like, I don't know if AI is the answer to everything, especially our basketball officiating and being able to. He said players are taught to flop, taught to draw fouls. You can fix that. You can stop that. The referees have the opportunity to make it end without bringing the robots into the fold. I guess Adam Silver was unaware of that until this moment. Not the direction I'd like to go with that. Biggest losers of the day. Every NHL team that's not the Golden Knights. They are the best team in expansion history in the NHL. If you take, you can take the Blue Jackets, the Kraken, bring in the Sharks and the Wild. You can take in a number of teams and combine their Stanley Cups, their appearances in 148 seasons, and they have two. The Golden Knights, in 9 years, three times they've been to the Stanley Cup final. Three times they've been to the final. They're doing it again this year after sweeping the Colorado Avalanche, one of the great upsets that we've seen this calendar year in sports. That was not supposed to happen. And now the Golden Knights are moving on once again. Eichel, Dorfiev, there's death taxes. Tanner Thomas long
10: death
0: balls.
10: Death taxes. Tanner Thomas long balls.
0: And the Las Vegas Golden Knights. Biggest loser of the day. The Athletic. Shai Gilgeous-Alexander. Underdog Sports received a cease and desist letter regarding a promotion that makes fun of SGA's efforts to draw fouls. In a letter obtained by The Athletic, Eric Fishman, representing SGA, asked Underdog to permanently cease and desist from any and all use of his NIL in any and all media, including but not limited to your website, app, social media, or even affiliate and influencer placements. Addy, SGA's mad at the betting sites.
3: That's so stupid. That is so stupid. Like, this is just, I'm sorry. Like, everybody. They
0: don't
3: make fun
0: bully
3: of everybody.
0: Him.
3: They make fun
0: don't
3: of everybody.
0: Bully. Don't bully
3: pair.
0: Him.
3: That is so stupid. To be like, hey, actually, you can't make fun of my client. You can't point that out, actually. You're going to hurt his feelings. Like, oh, my God.
0: Don't bully him.
3: Grow up, dude.
1: It came in so fast and so hard.
0: Biggest winner of the day, super quick, Yordan Alvarez. In his last three games, he's hit home runs of 415, 422, 449, 428, and 448 feet. That's five big bombs. Matty Bates, long balls.
3: Rock, Yordan Alvarez, way underrated. He's amazing. If he was on any other team, I feel like he'd be getting the spotlight. But, man, that guy, he can rake. And he raked against your Texas Rangers yesterday.
0: Of course. Any other team, he'd get the spotlight because everyone hates the Astros. They're America's underdog. The Houston Astros.
3: I don't think that's why they hate them. I think there's more.
0: Trash cans.
3: Right. Yeah. The thing that happened when I didn't even have my license to drive yet.
0: 3 years ago. Addie Bates produces. Curtis Poindexter runs the board. When we come back, On Threes, J.D. Pickell joins the show. These SEC spring meetings are getting out of hand. Is that conference leaving the NCAA? This is Westwood One Sports. This is the Drake Toll Show. Ignore the holes.
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0: The season is over for Dan McDonald and Louisville baseball. So with the offseason looming, what's next for the Cards?
1: It's a good group of kids. I've enjoyed coaching them. Yeah, they stressed me out. Yeah, we fell short in a couple areas, but it's not by lack of work ethic. They're a good group. They're a talented group. Those that are going to cross the line in the pro ball, they're ready. We got a good young group coming back. And then, as always, there'll be a
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1: 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Oh, is that Diener? Yeah. You there?
2: I'm here.
1: Oh, there you are.
2: I am here.
1: There you are.
2: Defied the odds. Defied the odds and even got some sound cut. Or James Black is in the process of cutting that.
1: Are you serious? Do you even cut sound or got it rolling while you were there?
2: Yeah, yeah. I mean, screen recorded it. And Chase has a cool program he sent once that just converts it to an MP3. So, yeah, you can edit sound right there on your phone, Mark Blankenbaker.
1: Chase still impacting the show. How about that?
2: I mean, you can hear it in his voice, Creighton. He longs for him.
3: No, I'm proud of Chase, too. Yeah. I might need him someday down the road.
2: Yeah. Well, it's good to see everybody together again. We were at the great dinner last night at Capitol Grill. The biggest long shot on the board was that Blankenbaker had never eaten at the Capitol Grill. I mean, I would have
1: never
2: given
1: been
2: you
1: there.
2: Any odds. Like, what the hell, man? I mean,
1: I've never
2: everywhere.
1: Gone. Well, we talked about it before, and you know, it's Ashley's complete. Got her favorites, and so we'd never really given it a chance, and I was really glad to go last night. Well, we had
2: one of the best meals I've had,
1: It was awesome.
2: It was great. I mean, we had about 15 of us there.

0: Jerry Deaners. That was my head.
1: Grant was the other head of the table. Yes, yes. But was you? But were you? Were that, that was pretty cool, huh?
0: Oh yeah. Oh, that was awesome. Even Spencer was there.
1: Yeah.
2: But just, even Spencer.
1: But just Luke's story. Just the stuff. The fact that Luke had to sleep on guys' floors during that that time.
2: That's crazy.
1: It's just nuts.
2: Yeah, and I did love the story from Coach Lieberman where he told a story how all of Patino's assistants had to weigh in before practice. That.
0: Yeah. Except Vinny Tatum. He somehow skipped around, Vinny. You know.
1: Yeah.
0: Vinny was somehow
2: But Patino
0: scene.
2: But Patino made headlines last night, Drew, like a thief in the night.
1: Yes, he did. Yesufu, he got Yesufu, huh?
2: Yes, he's he got Yesufu out of the draft and into St. John's, the Johnnies, and that immediately makes St. John's really good. And
1: I mean,
2: so,
1: I can't trust anyone because like a week ago, St. John's was in a desperate situation. They got no play, and they got him. Now they're great. I mean, Kentucky's they got the worst team ever. But if they get Momcilovic, they might win the title. Like what is going on around here? I don't. These vast overstatements of people's position, it just drives me nuts. Like I remember the first time you mentioned Momcilovic, like, oh, they get him. They're like, they're awesome. I'm like, well, hang on. They must have some other players then.
2: They do. I mean, that's the thing. It's like Kentucky's not, like, their roster is not awful. It's probably a top 40 roster, you know, but if you add a, if you had one of the highest level players in the
1: player
2: portal.
1: To it? I mean, you can't tell me that you go from being national champion to out in the first round with one guy.
2: Take Darren Peterson off Kansas. You know, I mean, they still have Flory.
1: If it's that elite, I mean, I just figured a guy. This, I mean, do we think that is Momcilovic? Is he better than Badunga? I mean, is he?
2: No, I mean they're totally different players, but they're 1-2 in the portal.
1: Well, I mean, I understand they play different positions, but regardless of position, is the overall talent? I mean, who do you think's better? Great,
0: Flory can't shoot from the outside. He's kind of a one-trick pony down
1: low.
0: Well,
1: and the other guy's a one-trick pony because he can't go rebound.
0: Yeah. I'd rather have a score.
1: Well, I mean,
2: because you've already got the rebounder.
1: Yeah, you wouldn't have an empty spot. The other spot you'd have a lesser player, but it wouldn't just be empty. You're not playing 4-on-5. I just don't know.
2: But all the ratings agree that it's either Flory 1 or Milan Momcilovic 1. Like, they flip-flop between 1 and 2 over and over again. Blackwell might sometimes slip in at 2, but for the most part, all the rankings, transfer portal rankings, have Milan Momcilovic or Flory Badunga 1 or the other one.
1: So is Iowa State the only fiscally responsible program in the country? They're like, no, we can't afford you, so we're going to let – then the number one, maybe the play. You're going to let the player of the year, potentially, if he's that good, just walk? What the hell
2: is
1: that?
2: I'd say it's fiscally irresponsible to let him walk. You know, in this era, they're talking about it at Destin yesterday that, like, basketball programs used to generate revenue, and now they lose money. And so, you know, so now.
1: Well, so do
2: like
1: the football programs. They lose.
2: No, the football programs make money because of television.
1: Not with these rosters. No, this doesn't add up. They're not.
2: None of it. Yeah, you're right.
1: They're losing. Yeah. They're generating revenue, but none of it's profitable. And that's why Louisville's like, yeah, we got to borrow like, you know, $10 million from the school here. And we got to get $25 million line of credit there because the numbers don't add up anywhere. I mean, Ohio State's losing money when they win the title. No, none of them. There's no such thing as a profit sport until they, I don't know what. I mean, you know, they introduced a bill yesterday. Okay, well. All right.
2: Yeah, we'll get into that because there's a lot there on
1: it's a
2: that.
1: Start. I mean, I don't want to. But I don't know. I mean, I sort of wonder. I mean, my favorite thing is the SEC wants to enforce itself.
2: Yeah, right.
1: Is there anything funnier than the cheapest damn conference ever wanting to enforce itself?
0: John Calipari's in this conference.
1: Yeah, yeah. Who's gonna? That's like shipping lettuce by a rabbit, man. It's not a good idea.
2: I mean, Congress introduced a bill yesterday that included the Lane Kiffin rule.
1: Oh God!
2: I mean,
1: but the SEC means wow. We'll enforce ourselves.
2: Sure.
1: Really, really, because you guys have done such a good job following the old rule book. You're gonna make a new one, but that one—that's those are the rules we're gonna enforce. That's it. That's the funniest thing I've heard yet.
2: It's great.
1: Next to the Arkansas AD complaining about a noon game or 11 a.m. We'll get to that later. But that
2: you get 6 days, bro. You know, you get six.
1: Only 3 hours would make a big difference. If it were 3:30, it'd be different than noon.
2: I know. They

0: That's just a I mean, sir. But the SEC wanting to enforce itself is just funny beyond words.
1: It really is. And, like, you know, it is madness right now. And so everybody's sort of clamoring for answers. And so the SEC telling everybody disingenuously that they're going to, you know, sort of, you know, police themselves. It's not going to happen. It's not going to happen. It's not a real solution. Nobody believes you. You know, like, so can we just move on to, like, actual things rather than you wasting our time with this? But maybe the Ted Cruz, Maria Cantwell bipartisan bill get somewhere. Now, I don't think it'll pass the way it's introduced. I think it's going to get ripped apart, you know,
0: I just think all they need from Congress, they don't need Congress getting specific. They just need them. All they need, one thing, allow themselves to, or the rule book to be, you know, that they can't
1: enforced.
0: Be enforced. Yes, I can think of that word. They make the rules that give them federal protection from lawsuits. That this is their, you know, whether it's antitrust, whatever it is, here's our rule book. We're going to enforce it. Get out of the way. They don't need Congress getting specific on things because that's just not their what they need. I mean,
1: they do get specific on a handful of things,
0: which is silly.
1: You know, the antitrust exemption would be the largest one of those. Only limiting transfers to one time ever in their career, which I think would create a little bit of a problem when you might have to have some arbitration in there for players who transfer early in their careers.
0: Right, and then once you do that, then they'll be right back where we are right now with the transfers. Because you make one exception, everybody else attacks that exception.
1: No, I'm just saying, like, think about Adrian Woolley, who comes from Kennesaw State to Louisville, right? And he comes after a freshman year. It was pretty good. Well, if he signs with Louisville for the next 4 years of his career, well, Louisville has no incentive to renegotiate with him because he'll have to sit out wherever he goes. So there would have to be some sort of arbitration hearing.
0: But what if there's a coaching change?
1: Change.
0: Either the new coach doesn't want him.
1: Yeah.
0: And you don't want them. So there's one exception. So we have a coaching change exception.
1: Yeah, coaching change
0: then
1: exception.
0: A family member. We got Uncle Dialysis. We got to be back home.
1: I don't think you could do Uncle Dialysis.
0: What if it's a legit Uncle Dialysis? What if they got to be home for family needs?
1: Then sit out your year.
0: Yeah.
1: I mean, that's sort of like where they're talking about.
0: But I think the NCAA should just be able – they need Congress to say, all right, you can't sue these guys. They're going to make – we're going to trust them to make their own rules now that we know the old rule book sucked, but you can't sue them.
1: Why you got to have the labor agreement, man. That's why you have to have the union to represent these athletes, because you can't put rules in and expect that the same organization that was hard line against them getting paid at all is going to be fair to the players moving forward.
0: Yeah.
1: So that's the problem. The NCAA has no reputation at all for being fair to the players. So you have to have protections on the other side. And I think that's what allowing these kids to be employees, which this doesn't include yet.
0: I just don't think any of this – everybody's going, you know, we got to do this, got to do that. Whatever rules they make, people are going to get around. And so, when it comes to, like, a salary cap or something like that, which is, I think, hysterical because people will just find a different way to cheat. What about just – I mean, I kind of agree with something – rarely I agree with something that Reese Davis said. How about let the market sort it out? I mean, this is ridiculous right now that you know, you're spending money you don't have. At some point, the donor fatigue, and I'll get the sound on that, the donor fatigue is going to be just totally dried up if it isn't already dried up of going back to your donors every year just trying to get the next year's roster and say, all right, market, look, we can try this. These rules no one's going to agree on. Let's just let the free market determine what you want to spend, what you want to lose, what the value of your – you know, you're going to lose money, but is the value of having a good football and basketball team worth the $20 million you're going to lose for other reasons? Or, I mean, I just don't know that you're going to get to – once you've let this out of the bag, the marketplace – free market's about the only thing I can see people agreeing to, which means they'll just keep spending like this because they keep finding a way to get the money.
1: And it's a question, like, how much does a school spend on marketing for itself? You know, like, you know, because this – the athletics just would become – a massive marketing tool for its university. But you can't justify a $50 million hit.
0: Well, I mean, look at what Fox did when it got the NFL rights. It overpaid. They knew they were going to lose money on it, but they looked at the value of it to their other products and made themselves into the fourth network. I don't know. I mean, that worked for them. I'm not saying they're not analogous situations, but sometimes you lose money in one department to make money overall. I don't know if that is part of it here, but I just nobody agrees on anything. So we're going to get a sport that agrees on nothing, and two political parties who hate each other are going to solve this. That's what's going to happen.
1: Well, I do believe that that there is an incentive in the red states and the blue states to kind of get this done. I think they've heard from their university presidents in all the states, because every state's affected by this, really, mm-hmm. except for like maybe what, Vermont, you know, so like Maine, so a lot of these congressmen, senators, and you know, even the president, like they're trying to work on this because they recognize the problem, that it's a big problem. So that's why this is a bipartisan bill. You know, that's why Cruz and Cantwell have worked on this together, because they want to present something
0: But that sounds nice now. You know how politics
1: Oh, I know.
0: Work.
1: It's going to get hung up. Somebody's going to want a bridge somewhere.
0: One thing. Give them protection from being sued and let them figure it out.
1: Yeah.
0: I
1: know how politics is going
0: to go. I don't need Ted Cruz telling me about transfer rules.
1: It is interesting to think about losing money on athletics as like a loss leader for a university. I don't know how far you can go on that. You know what I mean?
0: But do you really think you're going to say, all right, you can spend this amount of money and that people aren't going to get around that so fast to make your head spin?
1: Oh, I mean, they did it forever at the SEC. Now, how far can the donors take it? Because
0: they're
1: for
0: not,
1: a long
0: donors
1: time,
0: are done, man.
1: I think so. I think they've gone way beyond the threshold of what the donor's willing to do. Absolutely.
0: Because you came back to them too many times. And that's why I want to get the sound.
1: And it also escalated beyond their capacity, their willing capacity, super fast. And they were like, hang on, now $50,000 I can do, but $500?
0: Well, yeah, and through no fault of their own, it wasn't like – you know, that the universities hit up donors with the notion of, you know, hey, you know, they didn't know they were going to have to keep going back like a crackhead.
1: No, they did. Had no idea. You know? No, they had no idea.
0: It's like, but that's, you know,
1: Eric Crawford talked about Louisville's line of credit that they took out last year, and they were like, we're going to spend half of it this year and half of it next year, and they spent all of it in 1 year.
0: Well, and I know why they got line of credit, because I know the donor too that was like, quit coming in a panic at the last minute for something when you just asked me last week and you told me everything was fine, and then you need this. I mean, that's where the line of credit started. And then line of credit's one thing, and then they're gonna borrow, I guess, this, you know, private equity money that'll be the next step. And then you just keep borrowing and borrowing, and smart business people, I mean, that's why donors are like, no, this, you all figure this out. We'll give you X amount of dollars for. But this is – can't keep coming back like a drug addict. Oh, we need a little more.
1: Right.
0: We need a little more.
1: Right. And this isn't Louisville specific, but, you know, I mean, you know, there's St. John's. Do they have to take out a line of credit for Yesufu, or does Mike Rapoli just pay that?
0: There might be – that might be the one exception, a guy like Rapoli, you know, who's like got so much money that, I want to win, and all right, Rick, here you go. That a guy – when you have a billionaire giving millions, they don't feel it quite the same as the rest of us.
1: No, they don't. No, they don't. But Yesufu changes St. John's. Milan Momcilovic would change, and the four schools that everybody – it's almost like Excel, which is Milan Momcilovic's, agent.
0: Oh.
1: It's almost like they put out a press release to all the majors in college basketball, because, like, Norlander, Goodman, Dellinger, I think it was – no, maybe it was Thamel. Like, they all put it out at the same exact time that – he's pulling himself out of the draft, Milan is, and he's considering Kentucky, Louisville, St. John's, and Arizona. And they all kind of had it at the same exact time, same exact type of wording, and it's like that came in a press release.
0: I'm sure they sent the text to – I mean, I've had, you know, had it happen before a couple of times. When,
1: sure.
0: You know, hey, here's – you know, I mean, when I found – you know, when Braun was staying the first time, you know, I got the same text that several other national writers got, because do you want to write a – all individual messages?
1: No, you don't.
0: No, that's what you do.
1: That's what you do. So send it out en masse, and so they all got it.
0: Now, what if Rick also gets Momcilovic? If Rapoli's like, you know what, Rick? Well, I'm in for $10 million. Put me in for $20 million.
2: Rapoli was in pretty good spirits when he was on our airwaves a couple weeks ago. Yeah. I think he had something up his sleeve.
0: Yeah. He's always in pretty good spirits. He's a billionaire.
1: Is Rapoli?
0: Does he have a bad day?
1: Is Rapoli allowed on these airwaves if he gets Milan Momcilovic? Is that what we're saying?
0: I don't know.
1: Do we ostracize him? Because I know what Creighton's answer is going to be. Okay,
0: Creighton.
1: I know how Creighton
0: want to give him his weekly show.
1: I do love it, like, because off the air, you know, when it was looking like maybe Arizona was getting involved with Milan, that he goes, Pat Kelsey's going to lose him. And I'm like, hang on, you were mad at him for spending the money,
0: yeah.
1: And now you're mad at him for losing him? Like,
0: I don't care about the money. I mean, I hear more fake straw man arguments from Strebel than I've ever heard about, you know, when if they don't get him, they'll say they don't want to spend the money. Nope, I don't hear fans saying, worrying about being fiscally responsible.
1: No, there's four places.
0: There's no such thing. I mean, Kentucky took heat because they put their own number out last year, and
1: yes,
0: they weren't that good in times.
1: And their coach called it a Ferrari.
0: So that's what he did. It's not everybody. That's just you guys, because you wanted to put this number out there, and you got there. And so you were made fun of for the money. No one else is talking about the money. You guys made the money an issue. That's a straw man argument. It's ridiculous.
1: Right. No, you're right. They wanted everybody to know what they spent.
0: Yes.
1: And now you have four schools that are all going to have crazy competitive offers. And Momcilovich can only go to one school. He can't play at all four schools. So he's got to make a choice. Now, it probably doesn't come down at this stage to money, because he's probably got about the same offer everywhere. When you say if you're in this ball game right now.
0: I have no idea.
1: Well, if you're in the top four, you're probably in the ballpark. Would you agree with that?
0: Yeah, but there's no cap. There's no reason to think that one of the four
1: isn't going to go up.
0: Go significantly higher. This is like if Maverick Rowan, the summer of Maverick Rowan.
1: Thank
2: God. Wow, throw it back there.
0: Yeah, but a guy that wasn't that good, but he was the last guy around. And we got to get this Maverick Rowan guy. We get this Maverick Rowan guy. We're set. Yeah. I mean, no, he was just the last guy there and was good. And when you're the last one there, you get press box hot. That's
1: right.
0: What happens. You're a 7 in the real world. You're a 10 in the press box, you know?
1: Yeah, and Momcilovich is a early second round pick. Last guy available. Like, this isn't like.
0: And we would think this guy is the greatest basketball. I mean, hell, the guy that does the cleanup here yesterday, he's talking about him too. You know, our cleaning service.
1: He's
0: the guy's
1: a Kentucky
0: like,
1: fan.
0: Man,
1: yeah.
0: We get that. Mom's still. And he's, I mean, this guy's, he better, I mean, why didn't we talk about him more this year if he was so damn good?
1: He was awesome, dude. I watched him. I probably tweeted about him a handful of times.
0: His name was never uttered. Show me the tweet.
1: Let me see.
0: I want to see the tweet.
1: Hang on,
0: search Blankenbaker, Momcilovich prior to March.
1: Okay, hang on one second. But it's probably got to be Milan.
2: You didn't know who he was.
0: I mean,
2: we talked about him at the ACC tournament, and you said who?
0: I don't know who he is.
2: I was like, he's going to be the Big 12 player.
0: Oh, James has already clipped it. Sorry, I sent it to you. James has this clip. Well, Blankenbaker's searching for his tweet.
1: Hang on. I'm just now getting it there.
0: I tweeted about him once. Well, you watch. I mean, I actually ended up stumbling upon Iowa State games because of, you know, the Big 12 matchups were so good. But if he was this good, I don't think his name was uttered once during the season.
1: So I don't think I could spell his name. Mm-hmm. So I don't think I think I called him the Iowa State big.
2: We do know you struggle with
0: spelling. Well, search Iowa State then.
1: Okay. I'm doing that. Yeah. Milan Mom. I think that's what I called him, is Milan Mom.
0: Okay.
1: Let me see if I can get that.
0: All right.
1: Milan Mom.
0: Now the court will wait for your answer on this.
1: Okay,
0: We will. It's okay to say you didn't tweet about him, too.
1: I did tweet him. He's awesome. He's incredible.
0: But
1: I thought he was awesome.
0: If he was so great, we talked about Peterson. We talked about all these guys during the year.
1: Well, I can say Peterson. I could say Peterson in March.
0: Well, you learned how to say Momcilovich real fast once you figured out how good he was.
1: Well, I knew how good he was. I mean, I watched him. I mean, golly. What is this?
0: The point is, if he's so good, I mean, I can look at his stats, tell you he's so good. I just think his legend has grown being the last guy around.
1: Well, there's no doubt about that.
0: I mean, I just think if I'm Badunga, I'm going, man, did I sign too early? What would I be worth right now at the last minute?
1: Maybe.
2: It's a good point.
0: Like, who? I mean, on some level, you got to applaud Louisville for getting both of those guys and getting them early, because I think those guys probably cost themselves money.
1: Oh, if they sign too early. But if everybody has that mentality, then the market is just the market later.
0: Both of those guys were on the market right now.
1: Ooh, Shelstad and
0: Badunga. Tell me they wouldn't both get more money individually.
1: Yeah. Or even Knox. I mean, what's Knox's value if he's one of the last players available?
0: Probably,
1: Is it 20% more?
0: Yeah. Yeah.
1: You know? I mean, and what's the percentage more that Milan Momcilovich will get, you know, being the last player? Because I think if he signs in April, he's probably a $4 or $5 million player. If he signs now, he might get seven.
0: The market changes every damn minute. I mean, I don't know how you pay for a football roster the next time around. I just can't even fathom how you put that together and what that budget.
2: You're going to have $50 million plus in the SEC Big Ten.
0: That seems that way.
1: Have $50 million now with LSU. I mean, they've talked about it. When they hired Lane Kiffin, they said that their plan was to be at $40 million for football only. And when they got Lane, they were like, well, we can get to 50.
0: Yeah.
1: So that's what they did. I mean,
0: Dexter says, play, that was a lie sound for blank, LOL.
1: I did talk about it.
0: We never talked about it.
1: I said, I probably talked about the Milan mom guy a little bit because I couldn't say his name and he was awesome.
0: Great.
1: And in the Arizona game, I did tweet about that game being awesome, but I didn't use his name and Arizona won it, so whatever.
0: So that would be a lie.
1: I didn't say his name.
0: Or reference the power forward from Iowa State that was shooting well.
1: He hit a lot of shots in that game.
0: Yes, we all watched that game. Yes,
1: the game was amazing.
0: Yes,
1: yeah.
0: All right, you want to retract your statement?
1: No, I liked it. Not retracting.
0: Texas says Mike is coming in really loud when he speaks. I sort of wondered that because
1: hang on, let me see.
0: My head. Well, I don't know if you can control that, but no, I think you're not overmodulated. I think Mark, I think your levels are good. I think he may just be a little high over there. Yeah,
1: okay.
0: Your levels are good and you're not distorted. So I wondered that because when I first heard you, but good. The text
1: line,
0: you know, it's good.
1: Very loud to you, very dominant. Dominant voice, is that what you're saying?
2: And you're not coming in as loud as you think you are, big dog.
0: Yeah, and look, uh-huh. Talk. It's Thursday. I know that's the when everybody gets weird with dominance and everything. So, look, you guys do whatever the hell you do. You and the McLeans and the Norton Common people.
1: Weird
0: you
1: dominance just, you, on
0: you,
1: Thursday.
0: Yeah, it's whatever it is. It's whatever you guys do on Thursdays, I don't need to know. But, yeah, this is I don't know what the, so let's.
2: When you said a phrase a minute ago I've never heard. It's like shipping lettuce by rabbit.
0: Yes,
2: I've never heard that.
0: Yeah, yeah, would you trust anyone?
2: That stuck with me for some reason. I'm like, what the hell?
0: I had an old guy with the college. I hit a couple. It was a country guy. I hit a
2: yeah,
0: great,
2: such an
0: couple
2: old,
0: of great
2: yeah,
0: lies
2: country,
0: like that. But he has like shipping lettuce by a rabbit, and I'm like, I'm not gonna forget that one. Yeah.
2: Well, it's stuck with me 10 minutes later. I'm like, what did he say?
0: It was just a class because I went to college. All the guys are from Eastern Kentucky, and I'm city slicker as they come, but I loved them all because they were the most reliable. Unlike most people from Louisville when I was growing up, who were just most unreliable people. Yeah, we'll be there at 8. Never see them.
1: Never saw them.
0: I remember calling my mom like after week one. I'm like, this is great. These guys are from Eastern Kentucky. They do what they say they're going to do. It's unbelievable.
1: That's strange.
0: So but it's like shipping lettuce by a rabbit. I mean, it's just
2: I like
0: what
2: that.
0: A great line. So. Anyway, all right, when we come back, I want to play this sound from the ESPN Game Day podcast about donor fatigue because I think this is really where – and they actually went in after this discussion and started to mention that Josh Hurd and the meeting and basically Crawford's article, but it was Reese Davis, so he didn't really say anything interesting. So I'll cut it off before he gets to that. So
1: of course, it was Reese Davis, so he didn't say anything.
0: But Dan Wetzel had a great point. He goes, yeah, you know who'd be the most excited about the SEC policing itself? The Big Ten. Because then they would just – have an open market. They would just
1: good
0: outspend
1: call.
0: Them. They would absolutely outspend. Oh, okay, you're spending that. Okay, that's cute. You guys are going to enforce that? We're not.
1: No, of course not. No. We're not going to do that.
0: And then we have to get to
1: the Big Ten's like, we're just continue to outspend you. Absolutely.
0: And then we have to see who was more ridiculous. The Georgia – was it Georgia president or AD or the Arkansas AD? Which
1: Juracek was the guy who's mad about the game time,
0: and then
1: and that's Arkansas's AD.
0: And what are the Georgia guys? I'll have to find it. There's just, boy, talking season
1: it's
0: intensified,
1: great.
0: Dude. Yeah.
1: It's a great intestine. This is always a great 3-day stretch for quotes and sounds. And then you throw the NBA deadline on top of it. This is great.
0: Yeah.
1: So.
0: All right. We'll continue along here. 267-9680. Our number to get in UPS Jobs text line. We'll get to some of those on the other side. 437-9680 as we roll along here with you. Don't forget about our friends over at RGB. 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And somebody's talking about them right here.
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1: 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We got stuff coming up. We got NBA Western Conference Finals tonight, right? We got that going on. Hopefully have a game worth watching. Then we'll have, Inside Churchill Downs comes your way tomorrow night. So we got that. We got Soccer City tonight as well. So we got all that going on. So.
2: No Reds tonight. They don't play until tomorrow. Well, they'll play the Atlanta Braves inside Great American Ballpark. But a little nightly rest for the Reds tonight.
1: Yeah. Here was the get that sound ready. I was listening to the ESPN College Football Podcast, and obviously a ton going on at SEC meetings, and there were some great comments on a lot of things. But I really, people talk about, they got to go to the boosters. We were the booster last night. I think he'd be pretty fatigued of just straight cash, as I think most of them are. And, I think Rapoli's kind of an exception. I think he's,
2: There are certain billionaires that are sort of outside of this. Like Cody Campbell at Texas Tech. You got Mike Rapoli. The guy that owns Oracle, Larry Ellison at Michigan. So some guys just don't have that fatigue. They're fine.
1: But I think some of them do. Here was them talking about it on the podcast.
3: Reese, you mentioned the point about donor fatigue, as they call it, around here. And, here's my point on the escalating costs and where do you find the money. If you are you're fantastically wealthy enough to donate hundreds of thousands or even millions of dollars to your school, you have probably invested really wisely and run like a really lean, disciplined business. There is nothing that would incentivize a very smart businessman about investing in a model where you literally have like athletic departments living paycheck to paycheck. For the most part, every year in, these football and basketball programs are sprinting, begging, clawing, all these coaches who are here are going to dinners with donors. Like they're all just grinding for nickels to get to the next roster. And there's nothing about that $1 million investment. You get the starting left guard and a will linebacker that you can afford. There's not like you used to give a $5 million donation and get your name put up in the locker room. There used to be something that lasts, something. Also, there's tax write-off and that's all complicated too, but it used to be something that lasts. If you're a fantastically wealthy person, at a certain point, you're like, this is kind of like throwing money away because there's no real system here. It has turned into a bad investment. I know, Reese, you and I have had this conversation and, you've run across folks. I hear this all the time that, again, I'm not saying this is unsustainable because it's sustaining just fine, right? I wrote that column from Big Ten last week. But I am saying that the donor spigot is going to fade out a little bit just because this isn't the way that smart people invest their money.
1: Yeah. I mean, I think every bit of that makes sense to me. Mm-hmm. And I just don't know how that this couldn't. He's right about another thing, too, that it can't say it's not sustainable because it is sustaining. Like they're figuring out right now how to sustain this unsustainable model.
2: I think that, there certainly appears to be a bubble here. And I think that if you talk about like very wealthy people, it's kind of like when Norton Commons first opened.
1: Here we
2: okay,
1: go.
2: Let's go to this part. When Norton Commons first opened, they had a grocery store in there that charged like 200% over regular grocery prices. And I was like, this isn't going to work because people who live in here aren't dumb. Like they know they can drive to Kroger and go over there and get what they need. Now they can go to Publix and they can go across the street. They can go all sorts of places, right? But like it's the same type of thing. These donors, it's one thing for them to give $20,000-$50,000, but $500,000.
1: And I think a lot of donors when it was all just exploding were like, "All right, fine, I'll do this for this year," "Hey, can you?" Some things like, "Hey, can you prepay for your suite next year?" or something like that. And they're like, "All right." I'm in for that, but then you kept coming back, and again, not through the fault of anybody at any of these schools, because the world was changing. Like, yeah, we're fine. And then a week later, actually, we need $1 million to make payroll. Like, what?
2: You know. How do you not know where you are on your payroll? Well, there's bonuses involved or whatever. Right. I don't know. But, like, you know, so you
1: like,
2: got
1: for
2: all
1: example,
2: these.
1: I mean, my understanding is Isaac Brown, when he had that big game in Clemson, got a bonus or it was in his incentive package or whatever the hell that they had to come up with some money on short notice. So they had to go to people. And those people were like, okay, but, you know, you like, okay, we'll help. We got to keep him happy, right? But then you can't turn around and do that again. Because when it comes to people as an unexpected expense, when you told them there's not going to be one, then when you tell them you don't need anything for a while, they're not going to believe you.
2: Right. And they don't feel like that. They don't feel like you're running well. Like, they don't feel like that you're running at a high-octane way.
1: Well, I don't know. I think a lot of them understand they're just not going to keep giving. Like
2: sure, because I mean, everybody's got kids or families and different things like that, so they're going to want to provide for their families before and leave money for their kids as opposed to somebody else's kids are going to be for 6 months.
1: Yeah, I mean, it's
2: you know, I mean, they're just not going to do that. Like if I have $1 million right now, I mean, I would love to think that I would be able to help, but like the reality is, I'm going to take care of my family
1: giving it
2: first.
1: To a 20-year-old kid who might not be here next week, you know?
4: Blank right. would do it if he really cared about the card.
2: Well, I care about my family more than I care about anything, don't I? So, you know, and that's the way most people are.
1: He's an elite parent, don't forget. You witnessed it firsthand.
4: Oh, I did.
1: You did.
2: But, I mean, that's how most people are. They care about their family and their obligations more than they care about
1: family. Forget that. Let's not make it so like, oh, I have to protect my – I'm not giving you jackasses $1 million to pay some 19-year-old who might not play when the tournament starts. This is not any deeper than that. Like, this is not like, oh, I have to look out for the – no. Like, no. The answer is no. Like, I don't care what it's for. It's not – I've got my family taken care of. I'm fine. I'm not giving to these guys in a system like this.
2: And I would say that every school's got a frustrating player story during this era. Like, we have Mikel Brown and Trenton Flowers.
1: I'll put ours up against anything they want.
2: I would agree, especially with Mikel, and that we don't really believe he was ever that injured. You know, he had a back issue probably, but, like, he probably could have played, probably could have helped, probably could have won the game. But Trenton Flowers left. He just left.
1: Oh, yeah, and that one burned. I know. We both know the booster is in on that one. He's like, yeah, I'm not doing that again. Ever.
2: Yeah, he just left. And so those things that happen, and I'm sure there are other examples at other places. I mean, if you look at Kentucky, I mean, with Jaden Quaintance this year, I mean, they sunk a lot of money into Jaden Quaintance, and his knee was never right enough for them to really play. What did he play, 4 or 5 games max? You know, you've got those different examples that happen around the country, and that will create donor fatigue because they don't get return. They're also never going to get a return back in their pocket. But then if they don't get to see the player play, well, that's even worse. I mean, they don't, you know, they just spent money. Now that is wasting money. And so, you know, it is one of those things that I think the donor fatigue is real. That's why I think it's shifting back to the universities. Number one, the values are way different, too, from when this began to where they are now. The values have just accelerated.
1: Just changed by the minute.
2: Yeah, out of control. So you go from a value where the donors can handle a big chunk of it to now where it's like, y'all got to take care of that. Like, we're not competing with that.
1: Yeah. Texas said using private equity money isn't sustainable. It's like saying you're going to pull yourself up by the bootstraps with a loan shark. Yeah. Let's go to Tino up next. Tino, welcome in. Good morning.
5: What's going on, fellas?
1: Hey, Tino.
5: It's kind of like these schools are they're kind of like they're gambling, really. Especially the teams in the ACC because they got the keep what you kill model. So I'm taking out this loan for $100 million or whatever it is to get good. So I can, you know, if I get these players and I get good, then I'm going to have success in my season and success in the tournament. You know what I'm saying? So I can try to make that money back, like to pay off my loan. Like, it's like they're gambling.
1: I mean, I think the gamble in their mind is not doing it because what do you become? But at some point, you're going to have to pay this money back. Yeah. So yeah. I mean, in a sense, it is a gamble that you are gambling that the system's going to change and the money you're betting right now will allow you to survive and not dead in the water.
5: Are you gambling that you're going to win the championship and you're going to make? Is it a scenario where you could say we win the basketball championship and say we, you know, are successful in the football playoffs? You think that makes enough money to pay back what we
1: Oh, I don't think it makes enough money. I think the thought is if you don't do it, then you're UConn football.
5: Yeah.
1: That your program, exactly. you can't recover. And what's the cost of years? We're like, you know what? We're going to sit this round of spending out, and we're going to be responsible. You lose a fan base, you know.
5: Yeah. Well, I got a little bit of a solution to Louisville's problem, okay? And hear me out.
1: Hear me out.
5: Me, Blank, and Blank, and we get a couple other like-minded people like us that's willing to give our money to the program, you know, and we just buy $20 lottery tickets.
2: we're going to the lottery. We're going to Powerball our way to this.
1: That's right.
5: We're going to Powerball, and, you know, hopefully we win. And when we do win, you know, we'll still, each one of us from our winnings would, you know, maybe donate a little money to the football program. That's the only solution I got, fellas. I mean,
1: maybe that's it. Maybe a program should go, you know, buy maybe do that lottery scam. Remember where that in Texas or somewhere where they got all the numbers?
5: Yeah.
2: Let's do the McDonald's scam. Let's have Boardwalk in our back pocket.
5: right. Yeah. But that's just the only way that I see that it works out, that the schools with the billion-dollar guys that are willing to do this, like that's the only thing that, you know what I'm saying, that's kind of sensible in this. I don't even know if that's sensible. They just love the program that they're, you know, donating to, and they just wasting money. They just, instead of spending money on yachts and stuff, I guess they just spending it, putting it on, you know, basketball and football programs. Hey, fellas, I appreciate y'all for letting me go. It's a great conversation this morning, though. Yeah, I appreciate y'all.
1: No problem, man. And what'd you just send me, Marcus? Looks interesting.
2: So this is the ACC's projected earnings for its television network. And, you know, last year, projected revenue was $826 million for the ACC. It's like $544 of that was from TV. So they've done well. And so a big part of the projected why you're able to borrow money is because, you know, the television revenue went from $588 from this past year. It's a $609 next year, but all the way up to $859 with a total projected revenue for the league of $1.4. So almost doubling over the next 11 years. So that is part of why they're able to kind of spend money now and hope that Congress and this landscape changes, because they do have a projection. While it's not cash in hand, they see their contracts, they know the landscape, they've seen sort of the history of this, that the revenues are increasing, and that if that continues to go down.
1: Well, but I'd like to see the graph of what the costs are doing in this era as well.
2: That's the other thing. I mean, those are exponential. I mean, this is a straight line up, but the costs are a whole different category here.
1: That's what I'm saying. It seems like, yeah, okay, great. The revenue is going to double. Have you noticed your spending? It's doing it. You're going to have to quadruple it or more. I mean, there's going to have to square it damn near.
2: And, you know, the ACC schools and the college schools that are in this, they're not the U.S. Treasury. They can't just print more money to cover it. You know, like, they can't do that. So, you know, and I do think that, you know, if you know, like, if I know that right now in my house that I want a, what do I need in my house? I need a new kitchen. And I know that I'm getting a $100,000 bonus at the end of the year. Well, I could probably tell Ashley, hey, we could probably draw up some plans to do a kitchen, get it built in October, and we'll pay it off when we get our bonus at the end of the year. You know, like, you could probably do that. But in this situation, you're like, well, this is an expense thing that's happening within that you're gambling on Congress to fix.
1: Yeah.
2: That's a different kind of thing,
1: but
2: man.
1: Meanwhile, your own spending, which you can say why you have to do it. Okay, well, you're right, but it's your own spending is going through it's a chart that just goes through the roof. You're talking about, you know, what a sensible couple does when you know,
2: right.
1: when they're
2: right.
1: spending money because they have a budget. You know, there's yeah. none of that going on.
4: You could just charge it to the credit card blank and worry about it later.
2: Well, that's what we're doing.
4: I know.
2: You know that.
4: I love the picture. I love Tino. Just hey, let's gamble it. I'm picturing John Blue, John Schnatter, and Rick Cuber just in Vegas at the Players Era, walking up to the high stakes rooms with a couple of bands and some highballs and cigars and just going in and saying Louisville's going to have the number one recruiting class next year after tonight.
2: Yeah. It's going to be because of the Bellagio.
1: Yes.
2: Yeah, no,
1: yes, that's
2: I don't
1: be
2: know,
1: it.
2: Man. I don't think we got
4: guys back home just vigorously hitting scratchers just in case.
2: You know what? You know what? Josh Hurd's going to go. He's going to take this private equity money. He's going to go over to the boat. He's going to put it on red. You understand?
1: Yeah.
2: We're going to put it on red. We're going to double our private equity money. No, you're not going to do that. You have to have a plan. You can't gamble your way there, but you are kind of gambling. That mm-hmm. it's going to stop,
1: yeah.
2: right? Like
1: right.
2: that's
1: yeah,
2: the
1: no,
2: gamble.
1: You are. You're right. That's the gamble. The gamble is the system is going to make sense at some point.
2: But right. I mean, hopefully sooner rather than later.
1: Yeah,
2: you know. So,
1: yeah.
2: But that's the only gamble. I don't think you can gamble on top of gambling at that stage. And we're people who gamble.
1: Yeah, yeah. You're parlaying.
2: Yeah, parlaying.
1: Yeah.
4: The other problem you have, I mean. Not to beat a dead horse here with Louisville basketball, it's not just donor fatigue. You got fan fatigue. Mm-hmm. How the hell do you get the fans back? It is actually a real problem. You're banking that you're going to get the fans back, and you look at season tickets available, and there's a ton in the lower level. It used to be a waiting list.
1: I guess part of it is. I mean, part of it is you got to complete the roster. You know. But look, this is what happened from the combo of COVID and Kenny Payne.
4: Right. Mm-hmm. I mean, it's not just donor fatigue, it's fan fatigue as well.
1: Yeah.
2: You got to compel people. I've said this over and over and over again. Now, the first thing that compels people back to a sport or to the stadium or arena are winning teams. You got to create some excitement. Vance Bedford created a lot of excitement, and Teddy mm-hmm. Bridgewater and Lamar Jackson. I mean, Bobby Petrino wasn't the biggest, you know, cheerleader in the world, but he put a compelling product on the field with excellent players. So that's what they're spending the money on the roster. Now, the second part is the belief that you're actually going to do something, mm-hmm. and that's winning throughout the season, telling your story, having an emotional connection, all that stuff matters. If you really want to bring it home, but ultimately it's about winning. You got to win.
1: Got to win, but man, so I don't know. We'll we'll see what other stuff we can pull up here on this because I mean it is at the height of talking season. This is the height of it right here. With you knew the SEC wasn't going to let everybody else just run their yap and then not back cleanup on this.
2: That's true,
1: right? You just knew they were going to do.
2: That's
1: that.
2: True, and they're fighting over there too. You know, that's the beautiful thing. I mean, you got Hunter Yurecek. He's like,
1: let's get the statement. You got it. Do you want me to read it?
2: No, I would like for you to read it in your voice.
1: Okay.
2: Your foghorn leghorn, please.
1: Okay. Hang on. Statement of game times. All right. Yeah. I know it's in the thread somewhere, but let me clear the pipes here on this. I've got
2: clear
1: this
2: the pipes,
1: from
2: yes.
1: from Yahoo. Boy, he looks like the Arkansas AD, too, doesn't he? He's got that Wimp Sanderson style.
2: He went after officials this year during a game, if you don't remember. Yeah.
1: Oh, what did he do? What was
2: it was something. Remember, like, Bobby was the interim coach, and they got screwed. Bobby yelled. And it was like the Arkansas AD and the Florida AD both went after officials in the same, like, two-week period.
1: Yeah. Oh, my God. Okay, so, I mean, I just had not seen the jacket. Not seen it.
2: Oh.
1: So he posted a lengthy statement on his X profile about 50 minutes after kickoff times, where I guess where they released the first few.
2: I think they did all their SEC like the first few weeks.
1: Okay.
2: Yeah,
1: okay. And so what's going to happen is they play Utah and Georgia in back to back games. They'll travel to face Utah for a night game in week two before coming back to Fayetteville for a morning matchup week three. Do I have the whole statement? Okay, so I guess I just got part of it. We anticipate return. I can't do the fall because I do want to just read it.
2: Okay,
1: we anticipate returning to campus at approximately 6 a.m. on Sunday, September 13th, followed by an 11 a.m. kickoff just 6 days later on September 19th. The assigned schedule will cost our student athletes nearly a day, full day of rest and recovery that would otherwise have available to them. This is not simply a competitive disadvantage. It's a genuine welfare issue for the young men who represent our program and contribute greatly to the bottom line of our television partners. Now, my question for, you know, old Yuri.
2: You're a chick.
1: If the game was at 2 o'clock, if it was the midday game, that 3 hours would be fine. But this 11 a.m. is going to wreck the health, the welfare of the student athlete.
2: It's also at home.
1: Yeah, like, and you scheduled the other game, dude.
2: You scheduled the late night Utah game.
1: Yeah, you knew that game time. You knew, like you right. I mean, they knew.
2: Yes.
1: They knew the date of it. The game time of that didn't particularly matter.
2: Right, they're probably still more mad they had to go from Utah to Georgia. And when the schedule came out, that's why they're prepared for this. They're like, okay, if you're going to give us Georgia after we go to Utah, can it at least be a night game? And then the SEC's like, no, you're getting the noon game, the 11 a.m. Central right. Time game. And so like they're like, we can't get anything here, but like you're at home. Yeah. And I am betting the holy heck out of Georgia in that game because their AD's already got the loser's cramp for it. So, like, I'm ready. I'm, like,
1: well,
2: I'm going to have
1: the
2: that
1: players,
2: circle.
1: I don't think the players have that mentality. I mean, I think it's these – I mean, this is just – it's just an absurd notion that the 3-hour difference. If it were – he wouldn't have released this if they said, all right, you got a 3 o'clock game. Oh, but we got the 11 a.m. or the noon, 11 a.m. Central game. Well, our guys are gonna, they're gonna be wrecked. Here's the other thing: we'll return to campus at approximately 6 a.m. Sunday morning. Well, then stay the night.
2: That's right.
1: I think that's not. No one's making you stay. No one's making. I mean, I would think I would actually fault them and their student welfare, for
2: we're
1: not
2: making
1: just
2: them travel
1: just
2: overnight,
1: not, just not staying an extra night. If that's what you really care about. They're not going to practice the next day anyway, right? Stay overnight.
2: No. When they get there at 6 a.m., they're not going to require them to do anything that day.
1: Yeah.
2: On that Sunday. That Sunday is going to be a wash, and then on Monday they're probably not going to do much that day either. They're going to, hit the trainer's room, whatever, maybe go over some film in the afternoon.
1: You don't have to leave that night if you really think it's that big of a problem, number one. And number two, you're trying to tell me that if you had the 3-hour kick later, that all these concerns would be put to bed. We have 11 a.m. kickoff. It's a welfare of the student athlete. But if it were at 3, the data from 6 days earlier, I mean, it's one of the most absurd things that you could say out there.
2: Yeah, it really is. No, it really, really is.
1: It's just, come on, man. I mean, that's what I just want to say to this guy. Come on, man.
2: Well, with that happening, Louisville did get, at least 4 of its kickoff times yesterday because the SEC got scheduled, so the ACC was able to put it out as well.
1: Dodecaphobia or whatever,
2: The 12 o'clock. We have no nooners yet, so that's huge. So the first game time we already knew, Ole Miss, 7:30, and then the Villanova time. Because
1: now, is that
2: Friday
1: 7:30?
2: Night,
1: is that a
2: 7:30 Eastern time?
1: Eastern time. Okay, good.
2: 6:30 Central time. And then we have Villanova Friday night there on week 2. Week 3, breaking news, Saturday, SMU, we play 3:30 on ESPN or ESPN2.
1: Well, there we go.
2: That's a big deal. And then we already knew the Friday game on October 9th against Florida State for 7 o'clock.
1: Well, there
2: as well.
1: You go. So, you can now plan your calendar accordingly to what should be a really good matchup.
4: Should be a great matchup.
2: 3:30 game. That week 3, that a team we haven't beat with a quarterback.
4: Well, how in the hell are we going to turn around from a Sunday against Ole Miss?
1: I don't know.
4: And play on a Friday against Villanova?
1: I mean,
2: 5 days rest.
1: I don't know.
4: Not even 5 days. By the time we get home Monday morning from that game?
2: Yeah, you're right. It's only 4 days, Creighton.
4: Yeah.
2: And those Villanova Wildcats are going to be tough. It's not exactly Georgia, is it?
4: It's not right? Georgia. I mean, they're an FCS playoff team every year.
1: It's a student athlete. It's a welfare issue. And the thing that would make the difference is not 6 days and 2 hours, but 6 days and 5 hours would make the difference.
2: I mean,
1: the notion that 3 hours, I mean, it's just, do these guys hear themselves talk?
2: No, they don't. They're by the beach, and they're just mad at their existence. They're just there. So
1: they're by the
4: beach. It is cool to get on ESPN.com and just scroll through week one and see all the kick times. It's like it's getting closer. Then in a couple of weeks, you'll see numbers for the the preseason rankings, and then you'll start seeing spreads and whatnot on every site. And it's like,
2: we're getting close. It is not even June.
1: We lie to ourselves every year and say it's around the corner. No, it's not. It's so far away.
4: All right, well, shoot. Sorry for trying to be excited.
2: You got all June, all July, and all August. They don't even play. I mean, week zero is in August. We don't play in August at all. We play like almost a week into September is when we play. We're not close.
4: I didn't realize Labor Day Sunday they slid in Washington State, Washington at 4. Because I knew us and Ole Miss and Wisconsin, Notre Dame was, you know, overlapping. But that's something we'll have on the tailgate there. We got another football game to watch.
2: Notre Dame is going to wax Wisconsin, and everybody's going to watch our very competitive game.
4: Three touchdown favorites, probably. Yeah, well, I mean, we're a touchdown underdog.
2: Yeah, I mean, I think that's an NBC game, if I'm correct. And
4: it is.
2: It's going to be the Sunday Night Football broadcasting team, and everybody's going to watch the pregame, and then everybody's going to turn over to Louisville Ole Miss because Notre Dame will be killing.
4: NBC crushed it. They got that 4 o'clock Washington State Washington game and then 7:30 Wisconsin Notre Dame. That's a good doubleheader on the day with nothing else on.
2: Hey, I hear people are ticked about the KHSAA canceling the Trinity St. X, the 6th and 7th region tournament last night for stormy weather, and it was a gorgeous night in Louisville last night, as it turns out.
1: They canceled it for last night?
4: I told you last night because they postponed it to tonight. That's what Spencer asked me if I was going tonight.
2: Yep.
1: What?
4: Yeah.
2: So all the parents are like,
1: did
2: where's this weather you were telling us is coming
1: in? So Weinberg got it canceled is what you're telling me.
2: Yeah. I mean, I don't know if it was Weinberg, but it was, you know, I mean, I cannot attribute this directly to Weinberg. I would like to. If it was in fact Weinberg, please let me know. But yeah, they canceled based on the speculation of rain, and there was no
1: rain
2: last night. It was a beautiful night. Last night in Louisville, it was. So,
1: why are we canceling things on these forecasters? They're just guessing. They're guessing. Just,
2: yeah. You got to get the games in while you can get the games in, guys.
1: I mean, I would think that probably benefits one of the teams if they have like a pitcher that's now going to get an extra day of rest, right? I mean, wouldn't that stands to reason? I mean, it potentially helps if there's like, and I don't know what the inning rules are or whatever else.
2: But you can do night or twilight racing over there at Churchill Downs and then head over to Jim Patterson and watch St. X Trinity play for the 7th region.
1: You want to come with us tonight?
4: Is that you doing that part?
1: Yeah, is that what you're doing?
2: Well, I was supposed to go to Churchill Downs. I don't know if it's going to happen because of things happening on this side of my world. But we'll see if I can make it work. I won't know till later in the afternoon.
1: No chance, Cafe.
2: No, there's a chance. It's less than it was yesterday. You know, things happen. It stinks. I wanted to go to Churchill Downs. It was supposed to go with David Blake, Chick-fil-A. We're going to talk about things. Blackout Racing's got horses in races today. I want to go to the races.
1: Yeah.
2: But I might have to watch them on TV, and I'm not going to like it if that happens, but it's...
1: Poor thing. Hang in there. We're all pulling for you.
2: Yeah.
1: All right. We'll continue along here. 267-9680 is our number to get in. UPS Jobs text line at 437-9680. And then you can hop in that way. We got NBA coming your way tonight. So I was looking forward to that. Got the temperature regulating here, though. 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

0: 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Now, here's Drew Diener and Mark Blankenbaker.
1: And back at it here, 93.9 The Ville, ESPN 680, 105.7. Hanging out with you here this morning as we roll along. We got Mark there in his humble abode back there in lovely Santa Claus, Indiana. Right?
2: Yes. I'm here in Santa Claus, Indiana. It's because I got home so late last night celebrating Coach Lieberman, and it was a great dinner there at the Capitol Grill. Who set that up? Was that you that set that up? Was that Luke that set that up?
1: Me.
2: Diener set that up.
1: Luke planted the idea, and we were looking other places, and then we moved the date around. We did it together. Well, Luke did a great job of communicating with everybody and getting it there. We were going to try one place, and then dates didn't work, and we kind of put it together, you know, short amount of time, you know?
2: Yeah. So, no, that is awesome. That's really cool, you know, because it was a really good night, really well done. Our server was awesome. And there, he listens to the show.
1: Yeah, I didn't realize that till the very end. Yeah.
2: Yeah, yeah. He was. I go, I need a. He goes, you want more wine? And I was like, nah, I'm one and done.
1: Great. What did Blankenbaker look like to you? Describe what you saw when you saw the appetizer. Because the appetizer, the seafood tower-ish thing, was in the middle of the table. Blank's on the other end. So Creighton had a full view of that being placed down and the wine glass coming down. So Creighton, what did you see?
3: Seafood tower, but the one that blew my mind and had me on the floor laughing is, you know, after dinner, everybody's having a drink,
2: espresso,
3: having a cocktail,
2: yeah,
3: and I look down and Blank is sipping out of a teacup,
1: yes,
3: with his pinky up, and this teacup can hold
1: what
3: 3 ounces
1: teacup
3: of liquid.
2: It was an espresso. And it was like a small coffee, like a little caffeine.
1: It looked like
2: boost.
1: He robbed a Betty Crocker Easy Oven set or something. You know?
3: It looked like a child's teacup, like play toy. And
2: no, it's a very potent coffee, and you know, you should know, I don't drink coffee. So I drink when I drink coffee, it's like a very small espresso coffee because it's like I don't want to be sipping on this a long time, but I can drink it sort of quickly. So I did like one glass of wine, and I got my espresso, and then my guy was like, oh, yeah, you got to drive all the way back to Santa Claus. And I was like, wow, man, you really do listen to the show. So, you know, so, yeah, I didn't want to over consume, but I wanted to, you know, be a part of the group. So did that, and it was a great time. It really was. Yeah. So I really enjoyed it. But, yeah, Creighton, you and Creighton just couldn't comprehend an espresso.
1: No.
2: You should try them. You'd probably like them. You'd probably like them.
1: No. I don't.
2: A little shot of espresso.
1: I don't like it. I mean, I've tried it.
2: You like coffee, right?
1: I like coffee.
3: I think that was the first time I've ever seen rummage in the shirt with a collar. That was cool.
2: Oh, yeah.
1: Some could say the same
2: funny
1: view. Yeah.
2: True.
1: Yeah.
2: So I sat next to Rummage's wife, and she goes, I had to clean up Steve's shirt before we came in here. He'd gotten boba on it or whatever. So he had like a stain on his shirt. So he's like,
3: he'd gotten
1: what? What? You got what?
2: Like boba tea. You know what boba tea is?
1: Oh, Boba Fett.
2: Boba Fett. Boba tea is kind of like, it's hard to explain, but it's like it's a drink and it's got like these little balls in it that are what they call boba and they're flavored,
1: balls.
2: Yeah.
1: What flavored is your favorite, Mark?
2: No, these are I'm not a boba fan. Rummage
3: color
2: is
3: a
2: boba
3: balls
2: fan, and he got the flavored balls on his shirt. And so so Charity had to clean that up. And he goes, why'd you tell him that? You didn't have to tell him that. So he was very upset that she shared that. So, but it was a great time. Ronnie Harris and Katie King, they were there hanging out with their son Asher, which was awesome. Man, and even Spencer and Chrissy Banner were there. It was awesome.
1: Yeah, we had a full quorum. Quorum. That was
2: Mark
1: great.
2: Ennis was over there. Was he reading a book?
1: No, he was not reading a book.
2: He didn't read a book.
1: No, he did not.
2: I'm just giving him crap. No, it was fun, man. Even Ennis was giving me crap about the seafood tower.
1: Yeah, you were very excited. You it was a quick. I didn't know your first step was that quick.
2: You threw king crab and lobster and shrimp cocktail with crab meat up top.
1: Yes,
2: and I'm not supposed to go quickly.
1: Mm-hmm. You had a quick first step. I mean, Creighton, were you not impressed?
3: Yes, it was scary.
1: There was a smile in his face.
3: Oh, it was a kid in the candy store.
1: Yeah.
2: That lobster bisque was pretty good from the Capitol Grill, I have to say. That was really, really strong. I love that. And then, you know, my plan was to go sea bass, but when we had all seafood tower, lobster bisque, and all this other stuff, well, I was like, well, I can't go more seafood. So I actually got the steak. The steak was delicious.
1: It was unbelievable. They had unbelievable steak. I don't really get that excited. That was pretty good.
2: Yeah. This is a big really ad good. For Capital Grill, who's not a paying advertiser at all. But, like, hey, it was pretty cool, man. I liked it. You know,
1: Dexter says Mark likes flavored balls.
2: Says Lovage likes the flavored balls.
1: Dexter says, I don't drink coffee, but I do espresso. I don't do drugs, but I do a few bumps of Coke from time to time. It's pretty funny.
2: Yeah, because it's a very strong coffee, and I don't like the taste of coffee.
1: Mm-hmm.
2: So I'll do a small bit of coffee to get the benefits of the coffee, but not have to drink the whole thing and have to, like, pee 100 times.
1: Okay. All right, just checking.
2: Breaking news.
1: What's that?
2: Adam Zagoria. Okay. Uh-oh. Pretty tied in college basketball writer, would you say?
1: Yeah.
2: St. John's will no longer pursue Milan Momcilovic.
1: Oh, so he tapped out the Rapoli budget.
2: Yes, the Foo has done that. So, I don't know if they're done completely, but they're at least out of this stakes. So, Kentucky, Louisville, and Arizona.
3: Oh, boy.
1: Mm-hmm. So, Kentucky.
2: Rapoli's allowed to come on the show.
3: This is going to be Louisville, Kentucky head-to-head.
1: Yeah, it is.
2: No, I think Arizona is massively involved in this. I think they are.
1: But that's fine. But if he chooses one of the two, I mean – we won't remember Arizona was involved. We will remember it was a Kentucky Louisville. Oh, 2 out of 3 chance, this guy is going to be a lightning rod.
2: Oh, yeah, big time.
1: Mm-hmm. Yeah.
2: So that's big news, you know, and a lot of this portal stuff, it was funny last night when I went to bed, I saw a tweet from Jeff Goodman saying that, hey, Yesufu's expected to withdraw from the NBA draft. And I was like, well, it's like 11:57 here. Yeah. Like what's happening? And so I would sleep. You know, I went to sleep. So then from there, I woke up this morning and saw the Yesufu stuff had, you know, 2 St. John's. And you're like, okay, well, where's the Milan Momcilovic overnight tweet?
1: Mm-hmm.
2: And, you know, he's going to consider his options. And I was hoping he'd do what Yesufu did, you know, just withdraw from the draft and tell us where he's going. But he's gonna have a little bidding war there.
1: Yeah, well, this is – so, and then there's not like a deadline anybody's got to meet, right? I mean, this is.
2: No, I mean, I would think that most people would want, you know, to have people on campus for the summer. But no, there's no rule that says you have to be enrolled by X date, except for you have to be able to be in class by the fall semester.
1: Mm-hmm.
2: That would be the only thing. So in order for him to work out with the team, he'll have to register with for classes and things at that time, but he can, he can wait. He can wait all of June, really, and make his decision after the 4th of July if he wants to.
1: Does the price go up every day?
3: I'd say teams are getting more and more desperate, so yes.
1: And you could wait. Let's say somebody gets an injury. Let's say somebody in another program gets an injury. It ain't workout walking down the street. I mean, guys get injured anytime, you know.
2: Yeah, it's true. Ah, man, that's a great question. Does it go up every day? I think that, you know, I think that some people will want to know who's on their team because of the team aspect.
1: Oh, I'm sure they do. But it's not like Louisville can go out and get someone else. It's not like they're keeping him, you know, it's not like he's holding up some other great player they're trying to go get.
2: Right, right. That is a great question.
3: Are we seriously involved with Momcilovic, to your knowledge?
2: Every single person in basketball.
3: Do you have any inside knowledge that we're seriously involved?
1: Wouldn't somebody have knocked this down if they weren't?
2: Right, like Adam Zagoria just said,
3: St.
2: John's will no longer pursue Momcilovic.
3: But do you
2: that would come out from somebody?
3: Okay.
1: So, but why do you think they wouldn't? I mean, why would we have all this talk about him and not really be involved? Somebody would say, "Why are you guys talking about this all the time? Why is everybody tweeting him?" Like someone would have been set straight at some point.
3: Well, that's what I'm wondering.
2: Because it's Matt Norlander.
3: Blake, you kind of brought Yesufu to the table out of nowhere.
1: You did.
3: A couple weeks ago.
1: You need to explain that. Yeah.
2: Well, I mean, no. I think I was looking at it from which players are in the draft that might fall out of the draft. And they'll create a pretty decent market. And and they play a position that we could upgrade at. We have Adrian Woolley at the two spot. Yesufu's better than him.
1: Mm-hmm.
2: So, you know, that's where I'm thinking about. Now, Yesufu and Louisville, I don't know that they ever talked at all. I know we have confirmation that Excel and Louisville and other schools are talking about Momcilovic to Louisville or to Kentucky or for a minute St. John's or Arizona. You know, we'll find out, man. You know, but you're looking at the draft and you're saying who's going to stay, who's going to go. And you know, there's really two main targets there, Momcilovic and Yesufu. Yesufu we know now. So, but you wouldn't have Creighton. You wouldn't have on three Joe Tipton, Matt Norlander, John Rothstein, John Fanta, all these people saying
1: John Fanta,
2: that it's
1: yes, yes.
2: That it, well, you wouldn't have all
3: most
2: this.
3: Most importantly, what's Jody say?
2: Yeah. Yeah. I don't know. Those pictures get published one day. We'll see.
1: I don't even. But good thing we got John Bull up next. That's all I know. And we
2: Johnny
1: got,
2: Bull!
1: And there's, I think Littner was going to call. Did Littner call? Maybe I had my time wrong. Let me figure that out. All right, we'll continue along here, 267-9680. Sit over to get in. UPS Jobs text line, 437-9680. We'll jump on in here that way. We got John Bull. We'll figure out what else we have here. As we roll along with you, we'll have the Western Conference Finals. We got Soccer City as well coming your way tonight, and Inside Churchill Downs coming your way tomorrow night. Also, if you are, you know, you're out there and you think it's time to sell the home, you're like, all right, we got to get it on the market. We'll talk to our friends over at Edelin Needland. Talk to Phil Moffitt over there. He's going to take great care of you over there and make sure that, you know, he's going to do everything he's always done as a traditional realtor. 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I mean, how about that concept? 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And he's going to recommend you pay the buyer's agent 2.5%. 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
1: Any meaning here? Just...
3: Not really. I mean, oh. Blank was talking about pictures going into the break, so...
1: Okay. I don't know. I mean, sometimes, yeah. I don't know if it's like walk-up music from obscure Louisville baseball players. A platoon guy that,
3: No, just photo albums spread out of old World Series runs, looking back at them.
1: So, when's the first game you're going to be watching?
3: It kicks off tomorrow at noon. Okay. Kentucky Wake is actually on national TV at noon. I think they're ESPN2. Mm-hmm. Tennessee, East Carolina. So
2: let's go Deacons.
3: Go Deacs.
2: Let's go Deacs. The 100 days for of Cardinal football, does that start tomorrow? Or is that today?
3: We'll talk to Drew about it.
1: Yeah, I don't know. We got John, okay. John Bull on the line with us here. We're counting down days to football. Meanwhile, you've got a Major League Baseball team you live and die with every day, right?
17: Absolutely. So how is summer radio going?
1: It's not. I wouldn't proclaim it that.
2: It's hot. We got stuff happening in Destin. Momchilovich is in the portal. Yesufu goes to St. John's.
1: We got SEC coaches people. Wanting to enforce rules. That's the funniest thing that's going on right now. Well, we got this. We'll enforce these rules. Don't you worry about it.
17: Every time I pull up my phone, ESPN's page, or some outrageous thing by a Big Ten or a SEC commissioner.
1: Yeah.
17: It's so funny.
1: Yeah, the Arkansas guy going, well, I mean, our guys can't survive, having to play at 11 a.m. If they were playing at 3, they'd have no issues at all. But we have to play these games when we want to play them. I mean, it's just it's unbelievable.
17: I was more captured by the comment about SEC football is going to secede from the union. That was funny.
1: Yeah, they're going to secede. And then what are you guys going to do? I mean –
17: I know. I wonder what they're – I started thinking about that. Like, if they seceded, then of course the Big Ten would secede,
1: mm-hmm.
17: and then I mean we just went through like the whole Indy 500 thing. Remember when that mm-hmm. blew up and then they finally got that back together. It's only now getting right again, like it used to be when I was a kid watching, you know, Mario Andretti and Unser and, you know, all the other guys.
1: Yeah, did you watch this past weekend then? Did you watch?
17: No, I was
1: oh boy.
17: Is this the most hick thing of all time? I was on a lake, six pontoon boats were tied up side by side with 52 boats around us. I counted it in this
1: wow.
17: bay. And some guy cranked it up on a radio. And so we heard the
1: wow.
17: end on the radio. I always wondered about listening to auto racing on the radio.
1: They're great.
17: And I got, yeah, oh, they are. You got to be good.
1: They're
17: because it's
1: great.
17: Hard.
1: Yes.
17: Like, that is hard. It's like golf on the radio. That is hard, man.
1: It really is, yeah.
17: But, and while the finish was amazing and it was, they did an amazing job on radio, it wasn't anything like with the visuals, you know, like on TV. So, but I listened to it like a bunch of hillbillies out on the water.
1: So, and were they pleased with the, I mean, I guess, I mean, that'd be like calling a horse race. Like, you don't know who crossed. I guess you do because they've got, you, when you see it with your eye, you know, but then they have the monitor that you know who won instantly, I guess.
17: Here's how it went. Okay. It was, and he wins and he comes from behind and he wins the Indy 500. And then there was, of a guy popping a beer,
1: yeah,
17: and then of another guy popping a beer, and everybody just went on with their business like nobody even cared.
1: Where do you weigh in? Darren Rogers always is a very controversial issue to him. The boat wave. Do you wave to everyone you pass on a boat, or are you selective?
17: I pretty much do.
1: Mm-hmm.
17: I pretty much do, and I don't like it. And then most of the time when I'm in my kayak and they're coming too close to me,
1: mm-hmm.
17: I use the boat wave as an opportunity to do a form of protest. Like, so I don't wave back.
1: Okay.
17: I just give them a mean look, or I'll wing my lure right at the boat and not wave back as if I feel he's coming too close.
1: So, yeah. So, okay. So it seems like everybody, and Darren's very against the boat wave. So I'm like, I don't.
17: Against it?
1: Yeah, he's against it. I'm like, I don't know. I mean, it seems like a nice, you're life's good when you're on a boat, man.
17: Yeah. I think you have to. It's kind of like when I'm out, I started running again. And I'm out, like when I'm running and every car that passes me in the condo complex area where I live, they wave, and I feel like I have to wave back too.
1: Mm-hmm.
17: I just think you have to do it. You just,
1: yeah.
17: just part of being a nice American.
1: I agree with you. I don't know why it's but he just hates it. I'm like, all right, well, we won't wave at you. How about that? We'll just not wave at Darren. So, John Bull with us here. So, I mean, so you have had some lake time. That's good because sometimes you don't get that chance. So,
17: no, some friends asked us out because. Once again, all I have is a 14-foot fishing boat. So I got out on somebody else's pontoon, and then I did take the grandkids out on my boat. Oh my God, what an ordeal that was.
1: Oh boy, how old
17: have you ever taken? Okay, it's hard enough to take one little kid out in a boat.
1: Oh.
17: Like, try two or three. At any given point, you just get the one kid all set, worm on the hook, cast it out in a good spot. You say to him, now don't reel. You know, don't do anything, just hold it. You turn to deal with the other kid, get the other kid set up, and the first kid is reeling in the bobber, right? They're purposely doing everything that you tell them not to do, constantly wanting to cast and reel. And so then I transfer everything over to, you know, bass lures, and we're winging lures. Well, then you're getting problems with your line, and you're getting bird's nests in your reel, and oh my God. But I did at the end of the day with surrounded by all these state of the art, awesome bass boats and all that, my grandson Calvin said, "Papa, you have the nicest boat out here." And I said, "Really?" I said, "Really, why?" And he said, "Because you have oars and a trolling motor and a big motor." So the fact that I had three modes of movement on my boat made my boat stand out over the others.
2: Okay. Function. Yeah, he's noticing the function of all your stuff
17: function.
2: There, John
17: yeah.
2: Bull. Yeah. I would argue that you need two adults for every child you take fishing.
17: Yeah, I think I thought I got it down to just the two boys, and then I sat in the middle, and then luckily one of them wanted to be the fishing guide, so I just let him sit up front and run the trolling motor and just move us around, and then Calvin and I cast it, and that was the only bit of real fishing we got in.
1: I like that ratio, Blake. Now, Mark, what's this article you sent both me and John?
2: All right. So Palm Beach, you probably saw this on your feed over the last 24 hours, John Bull. In Palm Beach, a police officer pulled over a woman for holding her phone in her right hand. And she rolled down her window, and Kathleen Thomas, 36 years old, doesn't have a right hand, and showed the police officer that she is without her right hand. The police officer wrote her the citation anyway.
17: Yeah.
2: So now the video is going viral, and because of the embarrassment that has ensued, now, only now, is he requesting for the citation to be withdrawn. What do you take on that? What's your take on that?
17: My take on that is police will never admit they're wrong, even if they, like, I don't know, arrest like a golfer at like a golf event in Louisville, you know, until the exposure situation gets huge. And even then, sometimes they'll still double down.
2: Well, but the funny thing is,
1: but
2: is
1: why was it
2: down.
1: Her right hand though? Why? I mean, so he wrote the citation first. I'm just looking for the time.
2: If you play the audio, if Creighton wants to pull it up, he can. But like it's audio. He walks up to the window. She rolls down the window, and he says, "The reason why I'm stopping you today is because I saw you were using your phone in your right hand." Then she pulls up her arm, where she is handless, and it's kind of like
1: she's handless.
2: Yeah. I mean, she's got like an arm, but it stops, you know, like a little bit past the elbow. So she's like, "Do you just want to call it a day?" And says that, and the guy's like, "I saw you holding it with your right hand," and she shows him the arm again, no hand, and he still asked for her information, like, and then he still wrote the citation, and it wasn't until the video came out that he's embarrassed enough to be like, "I got owned here."
1: Yes,
17: maybe there's an explanation. Maybe she can somehow hold it. I don't know. I'm trying to take the cop side on this, but that it looks bad. Why couldn't I ever get to cover stories like that in Louisville?
2: It would be awesome.
1: You had pretty good ones. Awesome. I don't think you got shortchanged. I mean, I don't know.
2: You had awesome stuff, John Bull.
17: No, but that stuff, that would have helped. Like, that would have been a good day when you're a reporter and you get assigned that story in the morning meeting.
1: Oh, yeah. Yeah, you're digging that.
2: Absolutely. But yeah. I love that. And, if you want to take the cop side on that, that's fine. But, like, he doesn't have
1: the
2: hand.
1: Oh, he's got it. Oh, Creighton's got it. Here you go. Here you go.
18: Pulled over in the city of Lake Worth today. We're doing an operation for the distracted driver. And you drove past me holding the phone with your right hand, manipulating that phone. I mean, I saw you with the phone in your hand.
19: Obviously not.
1: So it shows the hand.
19: So you want to just call this a day? Or?
18: I don't want to call it a day. You had a hand up manipulating
19: the phone. You just said my right hand.
18: Well, I thought I saw you with your right hand. You had a hand up. The right hand. I saw you manipulate.
19: So you didn't.
18: With the right hand, perhaps not, right?
19: But I saw you. You didn't see me with my right hand.
18: Okay, so are
19: you saying that you saw me with my right hand?
18: I know what I just said. I'm asking you now. Did you have your phone on your hand?
19: I did not.
18: You did not have your phone on your hand?
19: I did not.
18: Hand to God, you didn't have your phone on your hand.
19: Hand to God.
18: The other hand to God, you don't have your phone on your hand.
19: Hand to God.
18: Cool. You have your driver's license, registration, and insurance with you.
1: Oh, my God.
2: She doesn't have a hand to put it to God. She's...
1: That is unbelievable.
17: Oh, my God. Yeah, that's
1: like,
17: a bad look.
1: Dude,
17: yeah.
1: you miss. I mean, just know when to fold them, man. Fold them.
17: No, the only good things that come across my feed on my phone now, I'm getting a bunch of these. Have you ever seen these deals where a guy is out fishing and some Karen comes out on the pier and tries to tell him he can't fish, fish around that pier?
1: No.
17: You ever see those videos?
1: No, I'm sure that is always a
17: deal. Happens all the time, and you click on one, and then you're going to get them all like I did. And it's hilarious. Like, no, ma'am, you don't own the lake. Well, yeah, I have a sign here. It says you can't fish around the sphere. Well, ma'am, like, so what? You can put any sign up you want. Like, I can fish.
1: Yeah,
17: and
1: right,
17: then, like, all the commenters, people would get in these huge wars over whether or not the guy can fish around the woman's pier. That's what I'm doing these days.
1: So what were you rocking out to on when you're cheating on terrestrial radio with Sirius XM yesterday?
17: Oh, I so I drove down and back in like a day and a half and moved my daughter. We're moving her to New York for her residency, so I had to fill up a pod. So we're driving along, and I discover, because we don't pay for Sirius Radio, we had Sirius Radio. And so I just started flipping around, and I came to the realization that 70s music is like the best music out there. I was flipped from 70s to 80s to 90s, and then back and forth. And oh my God, we should be so embarrassed the last 25 years. Like no. 70s were the best.
1: Yeah, I don't know. I mean,
17: daylight.
1: It's like 70. I mean, I grew up, you know, when the Columbia House, and it's funny, you think of how old you thought music was when you got like the penny and got the 12 cassettes from Columbia House, and you thought like this music was sold and was from the mid 70s. You're like, and that was just 10 years. They'd be like talking about music now that was like, I mean, you know, whatever, 2016. But it just seemed like when we were, I was listening to like the Beatles and the Stones and Led Zeppelin, that sounded like sent like a generation ago. And it was like, no, man, it was like 15 years.
17: Yeah, yeah. Yeah, no, so I came to that realization. Like, and I'm not, you know, I'm not a big concert guy or music guy.
1: Mm-hmm.
17: I mean, and then on the other hand, you're so sad because you flip around on your phone and you see, have you seen any of the most recent appearances by David Lee Roth?
1: No, what's he been doing?
17: He's just kind of jiggling around on a stage in leather pants, and it's just so unbelievably embarrassing and awful. Like, it's the videos are just so bad.
1: He's just a gigolo. Remember when he should have gone on his own? I hit like one song, and it was like, no, man, you need to get back with Van Halen. This is you need to really think about this long enough.
17: He's proof of my whole thing about there is an age at which you're too old to rock, and he hit it.
1: Yeah. I tend to agree with you. John Bolt is here, 9th in the Ville, ESPN 680. Are you in the NBA Finals at all, or is anything competitive?
17: I flip around. God, I'm old enough to remember, like, when the Knicks were good. Like, you know, like 1970 or so, whatever it was. So, I watch portions of the game, but I haven't watched the whole game yet, but I'll watch every single pitch of a Brewers game,
1: That's
17: so,
2: what's the update on your slug bite?
1: Oh, yeah.
17: Better. It's better. The whatever parasite, I'm pretty sure it was a leech. It was a rough go though for a couple days. Mm-hmm. Like I had fever and chills and stuff. I almost went to the doctor. Like I came really close again. Like I almost did last year to go to the doctor, but it finally went away.
2: So you have fever and chills and stuff like that as a result of a bite like that.
1: God,
17: yeah. Yeah, I did.
2: That's crazy.
17: Yeah.
2: And what would have tipped you to go to the doctor instead of, you know, riding it out like you did?
17: If it would have persisted for a few more hours, I would have gotten up and gone. Or if the fever had gotten high, but it was just like chills.
1: Mm-hmm.
17: And I was also a little bit sick at the time anyway, so I didn't really know which was which, but I'm pretty sure it was from this bite. So I read about it. I did my quick phone research, Mayo Clinic.
1: Yeah.
17: You know, I'm sepsis just killed Bush, you know, Kyle Bush. So I'm like worried about that stuff now that I'm old.
1: Yeah, that story is one that it just makes no sense. I mean, that's just out of nowhere. You know, a guy that seems like totally healthy.
17: Well, here's the question I have about that. So if he had severe pneumonia, what was he doing on the simulator if he had severe pneumonia?
2: Yeah.
1: Great question.
17: I've never been on a simulator, so I don't know what goes on, but that was the question that came to my head.
2: You know, you can't hurt yourself in a simulator. You know, you're not moving, you're just kind of simulating, but I would say you need to be resting. You need to be resting. And I know somebody who recently died from pneumonia, and she had a similar type thing where she was fine, just battling, and then it just turned in a matter of like 24 hours really bad, and it was too far gone.
17: I read there was a story yesterday where a doctor tried to explain sepsis, and I read the whole story, and it was very interesting, but it didn't really explain anything to me. It just looked like it's still a big question about, you know, like how it develops so fast and how it can kill you so fast. Like, it's scary.
1: Yeah,
2: incredibly scary.
1: Talking with John Bull here, 9th round of the Ville, ESPN 680. Okay, so we are, several of us, like me and Nick Valvano, we're at war with mice around our house. And so I've had to go to all-out warfare. I mean, I got all new insulation. We sealed off areas. What's a manly man John Bull do when he has a mouse issue?
17: We had him in St. Matthews in our first house, and a $350 a basic wooden trap. The key on the trap is peanut butter. They can't get it off. It's like they got to commit to try to get in the peanut butter. And then I'll never forget, when you started bringing that up, all I could think of was that horrible sound in the middle of the night as you're sleeping of the snap and the shriek of the mouse, like where you set your trap. And over and over and over again until you wipe out the population.
1: Well, that's the thing. Okay, because like you don't know how many of them there are.
17: There won't be that many.
1: I don't know, man.
17: Just start listening to some good snapping traps in the middle of the night, and then.
1: But you got to be like, if you got a pet, like if you have a dog, like I mean, you got to put it somewhere where he can't get to.
17: Yeah, like put it under a sink. You know,
1: okay.
17: There are spots. Just go ahead and just one by one, like a sniper, just pick them off one by one.
1: That's great, because the problem is, you know, so I had OPC. And they're great, and they've done everything. We've done the nuclear option, going to war with them. But their traps are different. These things suffer. I mean, they get this trap, and then they, like, bleed out or something like that. But you don't know where they die. Like, you have the trap. You know where the trap is. And I don't know where all they put it, so I'm smelling dead mouse, you know, in certain parts of the house.
2: They're not coming
1: over.
2: They
1: got to come back over today. I'm like, you guys got to come back, because I don't know what you guys did with this. But you got to find these things. Yeah.
17: Let me tell you, man, straight up, mice are not near the problem squirrels are. Have you ever dealt with squirrels up in the attic?
2: No.
17: I've had multiple go-rounds with that, and that is something. Like, I tried everything. Finally, I got a good squirrel trap, a live trap, and put it up there, and you try to catch them, and you do. And when they get caught, like they're Lamar getting out of the pocket, like rolling out. Like they ain't going to be tackled. Like they're taking the cage with them.
2: Mm-hmm. They're taking the cage. They're just thinking.
1: Yeah.
2: It's got to be loud if they're doing all that.
17: Around in your attic, but you got to get up in the attic, which is a pain. And then I fell through the roof one time.
1: Oh my God.
17: Yeah. I slipped off one of the wood planks and went right through the. Yeah. So just count your blessings. Not as bad as squirrels. Get a good trap, with a good spring in it, so it snaps their neck right away.
1: Now Nick says his electric peanut butter traps have caught six. They're silent and instant. They cost like $40. I have no idea what that.
17: Never heard of that.
1: I guess it'll
17: never heard of that.
1: Yeah, the basic
17: hardware store wooden one.
1: Give me an owl.
17: Yeah, and then you will always, of course, you'll always screw up at least once and snap your finger and just about bust it. I mean, you gotta play the game.
1: Yeah,
17: be a sniper, pick them off one by one with the traps.
2: I'm a glue trap guy. I want them to stick them in there and let them, you know, gnaw their legs off.
17: No, have you guys been watching the NBA finals?
1: I've tried every time I watch.
17: You watch the whole game?
1: It's no, because I watch and it's like nothing's interesting. I mean, nothing compels me. I mean, I'll turn it on, and it's been blowouts for a week. And I don't know. I give it a try every night, and I am just uncompelled by it.
17: So the only thing that has compelled me is individual players. So I just like the freakish nature of Wemby, and I like Brunson. I just ever since he was at Villanova, I just love the way that guy puts his shoulder down, his head down, and he's going to score on you, no matter what you do. If he puts his mind to it, and he pulls it off most of the time, he's amazing.
2: Yeah. It's kind of wild because Jalen Brunson isn't like he's not like a superstar. He doesn't look like a superstar athlete,
17: nope.
2: But he is one.
17: Nope.
2: And so
1: and you're like, how does he score? Like it's like you look at him and go, like how can they not stop him?
17: He understands distance, and he understands space. How to get just enough distance on a pushback or a push off or a dribble or whatever, and he gets just enough, and he shoots the ball at just the right time, maybe not premier time, but just the right time before it gets swatted. He's beautiful to watch.
1: No, it's – I just look at him and go, why – surely they're going to stop him, and they can't. They really can't.
17: No.
1: It's crazy. It's
17: no.
2: So, John, can you tell me about your 64th birthday dinner that you had there at Opus at the Belfry House? I'm interested in your five-course meal. Break it down
17: so
2: for
17: our,
2: us.
17: Our fantastic financial planners at Dan Hart Financial Group in Louisville sent us a $250 gift card to eat. And I'm like, why in the world $250? And then I realized, because it's at the Opus. It's one of those five-course meals that I've never had before in my whole life. It's like $100 a person. Brenda got the wine pairing to go with each course, so five half glasses of wine. But she was in the bag by the end of it, drinking half glasses. And then they come over, and then they tell you all this bull, right? Like, oh, this carrot were grown in the south of France, and they have to be harvested right before the frost, and the this and the that, and then you just eat away, and it's, I mean, most of it was good. I didn't like the dessert, but it was. People ask me, would I do it again? Not without a $250 gift card.
1: See, that's Mike and Baker. This is, you know what? I think I'd be really good at making up stuff like this. You know, like it was a deserted monastery that they converted into a vineyard and found that the soil from the dead people prior to it enriched the land and thus made a special type of grape, and it's called the Blankenbaker grape. And here it is.
2: People don't want cemetery grapes.
1: I mean, but the taste, you must taste it, because while that sounds like an unusual method of doing it, we've had sommelier after sommelier come in and say there is nothing like this taste anywhere in that region.
2: You could taste your ancestry.
1: I could just make stuff up, and I'd be great at it. I mean,
17: yeah, no, that's what they do, and they're good at it.
1: Yeah,
17: like these. The last wine she had was these are in France, and it's right after they freeze. After the grapes freeze, they have to get them, but they can't wait a day this and that. And I'm like, oh my god, it looked like gasoline. Like the wine itself looked like gasoline. And but Brenda was like, it was my birthday, right? But she was the one totally into it. Had to do, what is the one thing, men, that we all have to do after these really, really fancy, expensive dinners? We have to stop at like a McDonald's and get something because we're not full, right? That's what I had to do.
1: Yeah, yeah. Oh, man. Well,
2: McDonald's after a five-course meal.
17: Yeah.
2: That's not good.
1: Have you ever done that, Blank?
2: We did. It was a restaurant in town. I will not name it. We went and spent more than $250, and we were hungry when we left. And I was like, we're not going back there. So.
17: Yeah, no, and don't get me wrong. Like, this food was amazing. I mean, amazing.
2: Mm-hmm. Yeah,
17: but you know, when they say, "Oh, the chef has worked on this for a month," and the other one, he's worked on this for a week. I'm like, "Dang, he's been really busy, like
1: just
17: making
1: this
17: food for a month."
1: All right, John. Well, and enjoy the lake, and we'll talk to you soon, man.
17: We'll get on the lake. Go Brewers!
1: There you go.
2: Go Reds!
1: Yeah, here we go. John Bowl with us here. So we got to find out about these electrocutions going on with Nicky DeBoot.
2: Oh, the electric
1: mousetrap. I mean, what's the deal?
2: Does he play electric slide while they die?
1: Mm-hmm.
2: That'd be funny.
1: I don't know. We gotta find out what the hell's going on with these electric traps.
2: Yeah, I mean, I gotta find out about that. I'm glad that Nick is he's got OPC. He's got electric traps. He still has to figure out how to dispose of the mics.
1: I got to find out where they are. I mean, I told him yesterday, like, y'all got to come out. You guys did a great job, clearly, because I can smell these dead animals everywhere, but I don't want to live in my house right now. So
2: right.
1: I waited too long. I should have done that last week. I just thought,
2: it would go away.
1: I don't know what I thought. Yeah, I thought it would go away. Because I don't want to see it. I don't want to touch it. I don't want to be near it. No.
2: Yeah. I mean, dead animals in your house, you don't want. They stink. They smell terrible. And it's somebody else's job. I'm not doing it. You're not doing it.
1: I agree. Yeah.
2: They killed them, which is what you asked them to do.
1: Yep.
2: But
1: yep.
2: You also, as part of the killing, the disposal of the bodies is also, when you hire a hitman, you don't dig your own hole. Right?
1: Yes. No, you're right about that. You're right. Oh, boy. All right. We'll continue along here. 267-9680, our number to get in. UPS Jobs text line 437-9680. As we roll along here with you, what are they doing on your favorite morning show out there? You got Truce got a shovel in his hand.
2: Oh, what's
1: good? They got the traffic guy with a shovel in his hand. They're planting a garden or something out there. I don't know what's going on.
2: You know, it's probably like planting season for something. I don't know. You know, Jude's big. He's big into horticulture. So
3: it's planting season.
1: Planting season.
2: It's planting season. You got to plant.
1: Talking season and planting season.
2: I mean, how many flowers have you planted this year, Drew?
1: The same as last year and the year before. And the year before that. Zero.
2: Zero.
1: All right. We'll continue along here. 267-9680 is our number to hop on in here. Now, how many times have I had my roof done since Carlin came out? Zero.
2: Zero.
1: Damn right, because they got it done right the first time, and they'll take the same for you. If you have any issues with your roof at all, and they are great. I mean, they'd say, all right, give us insurance company's number. Boom. They run with the ball from there, and money's in your account in hours, it seemed like. 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You're like, so call the roof guy. How do I deal with the insurance? Like, we got you. That should be their phrase over there at Carlin. We got you. 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It's Carlin Roofing and Sheet Metal. And when you get over there, tell me to talk about them right here on the Diener Show. All right, hour number three, straight ahead. Maybe that's when we're going to talk a little soccer with Linton. I don't know. I've got to figure this out. I'm really organized today.

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1: 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Make it out with you here. You know, you asked last week about betting against Sinner. He's in trouble.
2: Is he really?
1: He was up. Oh, wow. He won the first two sets, and then he called a doctor for the court, an injury timeout. He's, like, overheating. And right now, he's up two sets to one, but this other guy's serving at 5-1. So Sinner right now is plus money. He is plus 137.
2: God,
3: are you advising really? Me jump on?
1: Well, for this reason. So let's say right now you give me plus 120. Yeah, then if it goes – the other guy goes to minus 120, you take that. Try to play even with it, because what happens is if he withdraws, if he cancels, or, you know, because of injury, or if he stops the match, your winning bets win and your losing bets are avoided. Now, the Sinner match was dark for a long time.
2: Right.
1: Couldn't bet on him when I meant to say dark. So now, but it's back on now, which I'm actually kind of surprised at. But
2: what are the medical rules? Like, what are they allowed to do?
1: You are allowed to take an injury timeout for 5 minutes, get the doctor once. They can't come back for the same issue a second time.
2: And so if you hurt your ankle,
1: the doctor can come out and look at it. Exactly. If it's a different injury, they can come back out. Yeah. But it's pretty 50-50. It's minus 118, minus 107 right now. So
2: okay. Wow. We'll keep track of that. And that's DraftKings that pays that, by the way, for early withdrawal. I don't know what the rules on the other books

0: this year since Australia, and some of these guys have come through qualifying. Obviously, not Sinner. I mean, I'm stunned. I mean, Sinner right now, I mean, that to be.
1: Plus 150.
0: Yeah. Where'd you see that?
1: In FanDuel.
0: Oh, wow. That's good. Yeah, because right now I'm looking at plus 108 on.
2: Really? Plus 150 on. All right. Let's jump in on this.
1: I'm jumping in.
0: So now wait for, if it does, the other guy to go, you know, minus 150 or shorter odds.
1: Christ, and, it was plus 130 by the time I deposited.
0: I was going to say,
1: I got in plus 130.
0: Okay, well, there you go.
1: There we go.
0: So there we'll
1: see. Blank, they're trying to steal some of our nostalgia here. The MAAC, the Metro Atlantic Athletic Conference, rebranding as the Metro.
2: No.
0: Oh, really?
1: Yep.
2: No.
1: And that, you know, that's the Friday night league that Patino was in with Iona versus Massiello at Manhattan. Those classic rivalry games.
2: That's pretty great. So they're changing over to the Metro.
1: They're the
2: Conference.
1: Metro now. The Metro's back.
2: And that's the AAC that's doing that?
1: No, the MAAC.
2: The
1: Metro Atlantic Athletic Conference.
2: The Ma-Action.
0: Yeah.
1: Going down to the Metro.
0: Yeah, yeah.
1: It's like, don't steal that.
0: Stealing our stuff, man.
1: That's our musty conference.
0: Yeah.
2: Darn. I love
0: what
2: that.
0: The hell, man? It's not right.
2: Well, that's cool. Well,
1: also
2: I'm monitoring
1: love
2: that now.
1: With the schedules coming out, you know, all the East Coast teams getting sent west for those, like Georgia Tech going to Stanford and Clemson goes to Cal on a Friday night at 10:30. I'm like, all right, let's send these teams out mm-hmm. west. But we haven't gotten it yet. I'm a little disappointed.
0: So yeah, they've needed a new name for a while, you know.
2: Well, because they have an identity crisis because
0: right.
2: The Mac is the Mac,
0: the Mac,
2: and they're the
0: yeah.
2: Mac.
0: Yeah, Mac. Terrible.
2: So what metros are in the Mac?
1: It's what teams? It's like Siena, Iona, Manhattan. They've got like LIU, Robert Morris.
2: Cities, they're in Merrimack, Siena, Marist, Niagara, Kinesis, Sacred Heart, Quinnipiac, Fairfield, Iona, Manhattan, St. Peter, Ryder, and Mount St. Mary's. Those are not metros. Would you call those metros, Drew?
0: Read those off again.
2: Niagara, Kinesis, Siena, Merrimack, Marist, Quinnipiac, Fairfield, Sacred Heart, Iona.
0: I don't know what cities they're all in.
2: Those are the cities.
0: No.
2: Those are the cities.
1: School names.
0: That's the school names. Those are the cities' names.
2: Okay, hang on. Quinnipiac, okay, there you go.
0: Yeah.
1: Canisius is in Buffalo. Fairfield.
2: Buffalo.
0: So that, okay, so that would qualify. Buffalo.
2: Right. New Rochelle. Riverdale. Poughkeepsie. I don't know. North Andover. Emmitsburg. Lewistown. Hamden. Lawrenceville.
0: There's
2: Fairfield,
0: nothing you know less about than this.
2: Jersey City and Loudonville.
0: There's just nothing you know less about than this. This is just making. These don't sound like cities.
2: They don't sound like cities.
0: Yeah.
2: They don't.
0: Mm-hmm.
2: Wow. You can't even bet on the other side of this right now.
0: Well, Sinner, right? Yeah, the match is dark. The
2: match is totally. I want to see if I can bet it on.
0: No, it's,
2: like,
0: it's dark on DraftKings. It is not on Fanatics. I'm just curious to see. I mean, it's a big story. I mean, I don't know why they're showing anything except that on their channel right now.
2: It's dark on Caesars as well. So let's see. We'll check the apps.
1: We've got John Lindner on the line.
0: What's that?
1: We got John Lindner on the line.
0: Oh, my bad. All right. Yeah, sorry. We're all distracted over here. So we're going to be distracted by soccer as well here pretty soon for too long. So with the World Cup, and we got Jonathan Lindner on the line with us. So, Jonathan, welcome in. Good morning.
3: Yeah, good morning. Big weekend coming up from us. We've got both teams at home, Racing Louisville Friday night, and then Louisville City Saturday.
0: Oop, did we lose him? We got you there, Jonathan?
3: Get the post-derby. Oh. And can you hear me now?
0: No, and we cut out there for a second, so.
3: Oh, yeah, sorry. Yeah, I feel like post-derby, people start to say, hey, I haven't been out to a game yet. I think this is looking like a great weekend if you haven't yet this year.
0: Well, so just looking at it, where are we in the season? I got to pull up the standings here. Get us caught up.
3: Yeah, Racing has struggled, quite frankly. You know, we came off the playoffs last year and thought, okay, that's a good stepping stone. Now how can we take things a little bit further and haven't gotten the results? All the losses have been by a single goal, though. It's not like the team is being blown out. These are very fine margins that we're dealing with. And I look at our roster, really young roster. A lot of players who are coming off the bench are rookies. And I think we even saw last weekend where we're down 2-0. We subbed some players in, and the team really kind of took some life. So

0: I would expect to see some changes in the lineup, maybe see some of these younger players start to get more minutes as the season goes on. We're not panicking, but at the same time, probably need to get a result on Friday night to start thinking about going back to the playoffs. And then on the Loose City side, more losses than we're used to, but we're also coming off two, like, extremely unprecedented regular seasons. What I would say about that team is every time they've been in a situation where we're like, this is a really big game, whether it's playing our rival Lexington or playing a couple of MLS teams as we did in the U.S. Open Cup, they've really shown up to play. And if I look at our last 2 years where we crushed it in the regular season and then blew it in the playoffs, I'd rather have a little bit more of a bumpy regular season knowing that team's going to show up when it counts at the end of the year. So, that's kind of the hope on that side.
1: It's funny for me. I mean, one of the very first soccer commercials I ever heard was when I went to visit my grandmother in Florida, and it was the Tampa Bay Rowdies. And I look up on that schedule, and I'm like, the Rowdies. That name has been around forever, right?
0: Yeah, they go. I think they were one of those teams that, like, going back to the 70s, maybe you had like the Rowdies and the New York Cosmos, and Pele is around, mm-hmm. and things like that. And so this is the legacy brand of that club. They're there in St. Petersburg right now. The same club, the same brand, and they've used some really cool throwback stuff. They've got this like handlebar mustache guy is their retro logo. So they've done some cool stuff. But they're very much kind of the class of our league right now in this season, and Saturday night with Louisville City hosting them, it's a great opportunity for us to kind of remind them who's boss.
1: Weather looks great this weekend, right? I was just looking something up on the forecast there. Not great time to get out to the stadium.
0: Yeah, awesome weather. And after the racing game Saturday, we've got fireworks. And then the Loose City game is one of our favorites as a staff. I know it's our Norton Children's Kids Night. So they will have a kid in this morning at the facility, and he will, quote-unquote, sign with the team. But it's always mm-hmm. a kid who has a story of overcoming something and kind of living life to the fullest despite that. And that's all thanks to the time they spent at Norton Children's. So I know our team will be, they always pick up a little bit of extra motivation from hearing those stories and just kind of appreciating what they have. So we look forward to Saturday. Like I said, Tampa Bay is at the top of the standings, and that's a team that we've met in the conference final for so many years. And it's a great rivalry. I think it's not based on proximity. It is probably our best rival that we have in the league, just based on respect and I think overall class.
1: How do you guys, if you can, how do you tie yourself into the World Cup, or like to make that connection? I mean, it's obviously going to, I mean, it's going to be, I think, just enormous in this country. That fact that it's here is pretty amazing. What connection, how do you make that connection either with your, players or fans?
0: Yeah, we'll be doing a lot of kind of watch party experiences, community appearances, a lot of obviously advertising and you'll see our spots during all the games, whether you're watching on FS1 or WDRB. I think there's a spot scheduled in every game. And it's just kind of this idea of all these people are going to become super engaged with soccer who mm-hmm. don't even know it yet.
1: Yeah.
0: I don't know if it was you guys or if I was listening to something else the other day. America is a little late, I think, to realize stuff is going on. It's like even Super Bowl week and it's like Saturday and people are like, what are we doing? But I think that World Cup, it'll be like here before we know it. And then suddenly you're going to have this influx of interest in it. So I look at the World Cup headlines and it's all about ticket prices and public transportation and corruption. Like 99% of America doesn't care about that. They're going to turn mm-hmm. on the TV every night. It's going to be on primetime Fox and you're going to be watching Spain and Argentina and France, and hopefully the U.S. is sticking around. But I think it's going to be awesome. The way I put it in our office is I think the World Cup is going to have a massive impact on us, whether we do anything or not. But mm-hmm. I think we have a lot of really cool things lined up that we're going to do to really maximize on the interest. We're not far off from the class of athlete that is in the World Cup. I mean, I look at some of the players that have come through our stadium on both the men's and the women's side. And there's a lot of parallels to be drawn. And the game that you would come see at our stadium is not all too different than the one that you're going to see the best players in the world play for a month and a half on primetime.
1: Yeah. Yeah, it's going to be weird because I'm so used to seeing the World Cup like odd times of day. But to have it here, I mean, are you going to go and try to get to a game somewhere in some city?
0: No, I've got young kids, and those tickets are expensive. So yeah. But I will watch as many games as I can possibly watch. It's bigger this year. That's something that I don't think has been talked about a lot. But it's 48 teams. It's the biggest World Cup they've ever had. That might take a little bit of the drama out of the group stage, right? Because it mm-hmm. used to be kind of hard to get out of the group, and you would hope at least that it's not going to be difficult for the U.S. to get to the knockouts. But just looking at the schedules, you know, you'll have games on from the afternoon through late night during that group stage for like 3 weeks in a row. It's going to be awesome. It's not, you know, five games ending at the same time and all that, but it's going to have that little bit of feel where you can kind of like lock in for a day if you want to. And it's going to be so many cool stories. The other thing I'll say about the World Cup is going back to 22, it was like supposed to be the last hurrah for all these generational players like Messi and Ronaldo and Modric and Croatia or whatever, and 4 years passed and they've all come back. Mm-hmm. So we kind of get to celebrate all of them again. And so I think you'll have this mix of these like really outsized star players, but then I think the world is going to learn about a lot of younger players that are going to be that next generation.
1: Did you guys, are there any teams in your league, are they impacted by this? Like the people playing for their national teams or anything?
0: We are seeing more impact on the Racing Louisville side. So they will actually take the month of June off from the league because so many of the markets where we play are hosting World Cup games, and it was just going to be a logistical nightmare. And so they just kind of said, you know, we can't really do this during the group stage. We can't be going to L.A. and Chicago and New York and some of these markets where everything's booked up and the transportation is a nightmare and all that. So Racing will be off. Lou City will play through it. And from a player perspective, you know, a few players have gotten called up. You have a lot of those, you know, you've heard the term CONCACAF. It's like you have those mm-hmm. like Caribbean nations and things like that. We have some USL championship players who will be in the World Cup. Nothing on a major scale. Our league is more known, I think, as being the kind of the proving ground for a lot of young players. Even look at our own roster. We've got a kid named Brandon Days on there. He's 17. He turns 18 in December. He was like St. X's point guard on the Sweet 16 team a couple of years ago and mm-hmm. decided he wanted to pursue soccer professionally. And I think he'll be a kid that he'll go on to bigger and better, and we'll be able to say, you know, I don't know if he'll go play in a World Cup, but he's the type of player that comes through our league and you know, could really be something one day.
1: All right, Jonathan. Well, hey, enjoy the weekend. We can all go. Always go to loosecity.com/ESPN. Right? Do I have my address correct?
0: That's there? Correct. Yeah, yeah. You can get a discounted rate on your tickets thanks to the station to all of our home.
1: We got the. I think we caught it.
2: Not in the middle of the invitation.
1: Yeah, I know.
2: Not in the middle of the invite.
1: Yeah. All right. But that's Jonathan Littner with Lou City. We certainly appreciate his time. Just dropped out there just an odd time. So, anyway, so that's the guy.
2: Center can't win a point.
3: So, Drew, this guy's supposed to be good at tennis.
1: What's that?
3: Center?
1: Oh, he's cramping, dude. He's the best player alive, but he's cramping.
2: So he hadn't won a point.
1: Yeah.
2: He just won the first point since the time
1: I'm
2: you started
1: talking to
2: Littner.
1: I'm stunned it's still on the board.
3: I just jumped in at +320.
1: Yeah, I'm stunned. I can't believe it's still on the board to bet. I can't believe it's not dark.
2: I mean, it was dark when you could hedge it, but then once you couldn't hedge it, they brought it back. It was like, you know.
1: Yeah, but I don't know. I mean, this is odd that for him to for that to still be on the board.
2: Yeah, because it's the fifth set. He's down two, so. John Littner says he's not sure why it cut out, but he's just sitting over there at the stadium, and we'll blame it on Spectrum. Is what
1: sure,
2: we'll do.
1: Lachlan.
2: We'll blame it on Spectrum.
1: More specifically, Lachlan.
2: Yeah, and Locke. Yeah. Well, yeah, Lachlan mostly.
1: Yeah.
2: Than anybody.
1: Yeah. So, yeah, center, he's down 15-40. I mean,
2: I
1: don't know what the issue is. I don't know what the
2: Well, he looks like the 10 man out there trying to play tennis. I mean, he cannot.
1: He was up two sets to none, and it was like 6-5 or 5-6, and he called the trainer out. And, I mean, this is just crazy.
2: Yeah, it really is. So we're going to watch it. We're going to monitor it. We're also watching for – and apparently a lot of the general consensus on Milan Monsilovic is that he's going to make his decision over the weekend. So we'll have to, continue to monitor that. Maybe it'll happen mm-hmm. before then, but that's what everybody believes is that it will happen, over the weekend. So we'll see.
1: Well, we'll monitor that and get the UPS jobs text line here, 437-9680, as well as we roll along with you. Let's see. What else we got? What else we got in our sheet of lies around?
2: Well, there's a lot, actually, because of just everything that's gone on there in Destin and with the federal government's, you know, the bill in Congress. You know, I think there's a lot of really interesting, like, little nuggets in there. And, you know, one of the nuggets is that, you know, you'll have to play – you know, somebody that you play often. So the Senate bill will require any FBS teams with three or more top 10 most played opponents in a different conference would be required to play at least one of their top five most played non-conference opponents every single year.
1: Right? Wait, so say that. Yeah, that's very confusing. So what's the deal now?
2: Okay, so if you're in the Power Four, you got to play one of your top five most played non-conference opponents. So if you're Georgia, you got to play Georgia Tech, you know, or whoever else you play a lot out of non-conference. In Louisville's case, our most common opponents would be Cincinnati, Memphis, Kentucky, Southern Miss, and, believe it or not, Tulsa. So those would be one of the five that would be required if this bill passes. We play Kentucky each year. They play us each year. So, you know, we would qualify for each other on that. So as long as that, you know, so, but it would, with the aim of keeping traditional rivalries, you know, intact.
1: Yeah, I think they're trying to do a little too much here, right? Just stick to, I mean, we need to get them protected. I don't need the bill to tell people how they need to run their schedules.
2: Yeah.
1: See, it's stuff like that.
2: But they're hearing things, you know, from all the people, like, this is what's happening. It's destroying regional rivalries. It's creating, you know, there's even a provision in there that says they can't create a super league, you know, which I don't even know how, like, the way it's written is unbelievable. But, like, it's, you want me to read this to
1: yes,
2: you?
1: Yes, yes, yes.
2: Okay.
1: I
2: can't. Okay. See if you can follow this.
1: Okay.
2: Prohibition of certain conference mergers and acquisitions.
1: Okay.
2: In general, it shall be unlawful under the antitrust laws as defined for any conference that reported more than $1 billion in revenue in its fiscal 2025 tax return, which would be the SEC and the Big Ten. Okay? Those are the two.
1: That rhymes with SEB and Rig 10. Yeah.
2: Right, because the Big 12 and the ACC did not report earnings of more than $1 billion in that year. To merge or consolidate or require the assets, media rights, including media rights of an institution or membership of another conference if, as a result of the transaction, the number of institutions that are members of the conference would be less than the membership requirements under section whatever. And then there's a lot of legal language basically saying you can't raid another conference.
1: Yeah.
2: Like, you can't – yeah. So how that works, and you're going to need a lawyer.
1: Yeah, I mean, how are you going to – see, this is
2: – but they're trying to make sure there's not just two leagues.
1: Yeah.
2: You know,
1: they
2: want there to be multiple leagues. That's kind of what they're aiming for.
1: Right.
2: How that comes about is a whole different question. What's the update on Center?
1: Center, it's he's serving. He's come back.
3: He's
1: in this
3: done.
1: Game.
3: He just keeps keeling over.
1: But it's Deuce in this game down 0-2. I mean, he's just down a break. So he's – again, I think he's going to come back and win.
3: I mean, he can hardly stand that.
1: I get it. But I'm just telling you that this should be off the board. I don't know why it's not. It's very odd to me that this is not off the board. But, yeah, I mean, he's – this is a tournament where I've seen Michael Chang serve underhanded and, you know,
2: and win,
1: damn near pass out and win. I don't know, man. This is the toughest. I mean, this is because the ball just sits up. You don't have as many winners. The points are longer. I mean, this is.
2: Is this one of those scenarios where if Center does pull off the win that you fade him the next match because of?
1: Well, you just got to find out what his health situation. I'm not sure he's getting out of this match, but
2: no, I'm not. Either.
1: I mean, he is hands on his, on his thighs. I mean, he's just, whew, man.
2: Yeah,
1: I wonder what the guy's odds were pre-match. One Manuel Serrano, I have no idea.
2: Had
1: to be plus 2,000 or something, right?
2: Yeah,
1: I mean,
2: yeah. I never heard of him. No. I never heard of him. And it would be a massive upset. And if you don't have Center and you already don't have Alcaraz in the tournament.
1: It could be an American. Hey, it could be a chance for an American to win a slam.
2: Tiafoe? Tommy Paul. I was talking about Tommy Paul.
1: Tiafoe's on the court right now. He'll be on the court for 10 more hours. The guy doesn't play a short match. It's unbelievable.
2: He just plays wars.
1: It's like he gets up a set. He's like, oh, hang on. I better let this guy come back and win another set so I can keep this thing going. I mean, it's just crazy.
3: Sounds like Louisville baseball, just games that never end.
1: Yeah. Yeah.
2: So I told you about the Shea Gilgeous-Alexander operation that Underdog Fantasy made. His attorneys have filed a lawsuit against Underdog Fantasy to stop producing or marketing the game Unethical Hoops that they used with Dylan Brooks to do it. So basically, Underdog, they actually created a whole marketing campaign around Unethical Hoops, which uses Shea Gilgeous-Alexander's name, image, and likeness to, basically
1: to make a game. Yeah, I mean, you can't. Yeah.
2: Yeah.
1: So what was the game actually? What was it?
2: It's basically just Operation. Mm-hmm. But you just can't touch Shea Gilgeous-Alexander or you get a foul. And so.
1: It's pretty funny.
2: And so they did it as a joke. It's obviously gone a lot, but like really far. But SGA's law firm, Eric Fishman, law firm of Art Fox Schiff, LLP, they've asked Underdog to permanently cease and desist from any and all use of SGA's NIL and any all media, including but not limited to your website, blah, blah, blah, blah, blah, blah, blah, and all those different things. So they've asked for a cease and desist, and they employed Dylan Brooks of the Phoenix Suns to advertise this.
1: Oh, my God. It's great.
2: This is amazing, which is incredible. So we'll see what happens. Yeah.
1: All right, we'll continue along here. 267-9680 is our number to get in. UPS Jobs text line 437-9680. We'll let you do that here. This morning, as we roll along with you, we'll have the matchup tonight in where are they? Are they in San Antonio tonight, or are they in Oklahoma City tonight?
2: Don't know that answer.
1: They are in San Antonio tonight. So -3.5. So that's where they are tonight. We'll have that game for you here on ESPN.
2: By the way, I'm getting my glass repaired on Monday. So my windshield.
1: Good job.
2: Don't have through my insurance the one that will come to where we work. So I have to go to. Mm-hmm. The auto glass repair place, but it's, the insurance is paying for it. It's all set up. So
1: you were shamed into doing it. We had to spank your booty a little bit.
2: Yeah. I wanted to get it done. So I've gotten it set up. So we're good. We got it worked out. Ashley's taking care of it for me. So
1: okay. All right.
2: She set it up. I got to drive the car there. So.
1: All right, we'll continue along here. As we were along, speaking of cars, I just love driving the CDX, man. 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
1: I got it here, 93.9 The Ville, ESPN 680, 105.7. Hanging out with Duber. We're sitting here. I don't know what center has, if it's cramps, whatever it is, but I mean, he's down, what is it, 4-1?
0: 4-1.
1: I want to know what the, forget the, even the pre-match odds. He was up two sets to it must have been plus 5,000 or something at
0: longer
1: one point.
0: Than that.
1: I would love to see if
0: like
1: there's
0: 8,000, 9,000, maybe something like that, man. That's incredible.
1: I would love to see if there's like a, you know, somebody has a ticket where they put $100. I mean, it have to be astronomical.
0: Right.
1: Astronomical.
0: And it's 90 degrees in Paris. They're showing it on the screen right now. But what does it do on clay? You've played on clay before. Is it heated up or?
1: No, it'd keep it cooler than a hard court would, but it's the points are so much longer. So this is brutal. I mean, it's humid. So the points are going to be forever. It's clay courts are a little bit cooler, but you're There's no coolness when it's now this guy's nervous. Yeah. He's double fault.
2: Center was Creighton just shared this into the thread. Center was minus 10,000 pre-match.
1: Pre-match?
2: Pre-match minus 10,000. You know, that's insane.
3: Somebody live, and I don't, this looks like it was overseas, put $745,000 on him to win $82.
2: Yeah. So 747 euro.
1: God.
2: Yeah.
3: Okay. I don't know.
1: And he was up two sets. Again, he was serving for the match at 5-4 in the third set. And I don't know, man. This is
2: somebody put 747,000 euros down to win 82 euros.
1: I tell you what, he's getting ready to break because this guy's nervous as hell. Right
2: now, this
1: would
2: be like an incredible comeback if he's able to win this match. But whoo,
1: because he's down
2: man.
1: Two breaks.
2: Watching this thing in Paris.
1: Yeah.
2: It's fun watching sports while we're on air.
1: Live sports. Yes.
2: Yeah, I like having live sports while we're on the air. We don't get this very often, so we have that. There were a couple other things I wanted to get to on the show thread before we kind of go off. Mm-hmm. But Pete Golding was asked about the tampering allegations from Clemson.
1: Did he respond?
2: And he responded yesterday.
1: Finally.
2: This is the quote.
1: Okay. Well, we got
2: I'm not going to sit up here and say whatever we did or we didn't do was right or wrong. But, you know, when you go through what we went through with tampering and what you're seeing day in and day out, some things you feel like shouldn't matter that they're making a big deal about. And I think what he's alluding to is basically that, hey, Lane Kiffin goes to LSU, and he tried to take my entire roster from me.
1: right.
2: You know, and so he's like, well, so where's the line? And that's a decent question from Pete Golding. Like, where is the line here on tampering? Because, you know, a lot of stuff has been done to a lot of schools. Like, you know, we've had tampering happen to us. We've tampered with other people. So where is the line?
1: I'm just distracted by this.
2: You are distracted.
1: Yeah, I'm totally distracted here. I'm worthless right now. But I mean, where the line is? The line is when a dude's in class, you can't be calling him.
2: He's enrolled. He's already there. You know what I mean? Like, that was your window. Like, that's where I feel like the line is. It's like you lost the transfer battle war.
1: Right.
2: He's enrolled. He's sitting in class. That's where you stop.
1: Yeah. I mean, does he really think that? His defense is, I don't know where the line is.
2: Yeah.
1: I mean, like, come on, man.
2: You're at the bar. You hit on a girl. The girl says, I'm with him, puts her arm around the guy, and then you continue to hit on him. You've crossed the line. You know?
1: Yeah.
2: Like you've crossed the line.
1: Yeah, that's you wonder. That's it, dude. Yeah.
2: That's where it is.
1: I mean, if his defense is, I just didn't know where the line was. You got to be – this guy's signed, sealed, delivered – oh, my God. Oh,
2: yeah,
1: Center lost
2: campus,
1: the game. He's down 5-1. It's a wrap.
2: This is over.
1: Yeah, this guy's got it. Sorry. Yeah.
2: I mean, if he can come back from this, I mean, that would be just
3: – when he was up 40-15, he was back down to plus 290.
1: Yeah.
3: 4-1.
1: 255.
3: Really?
2: Yeah. And he's limping around like like he's the 10 man, man.
1: He really is. I mean, this is –
2: get this man some oil.
1: I mean, from a point spread standpoint, or I guess a – odd standpoint, this would be one of the biggest upsets in the history of the French Open, I would think. I mean, this is...
2: Yeah,
3: Would this be 07 Syracuse over Louisville, or
1: I mean, this,
3: 38-point underdog?
1: This is 1 versus 16 seed here. This is UMBC against Virginia.
2: Wow. Yeah. What was the other one of those we got? Because we got two. UMBC was first. What was the other one?
3: Barley Dickinson over Purdue.
2: Oh, that's right. With the big guy.
3: The big guy. Zach Edey.
2: Yeah.
3: The big fella.
2: The biggin' that they got there at Purdue. They always got a biggin' over there at Purdue.
1: So this guy, well, I guess this guy's actually ranked. He's ranked 56, so to have a top, 100 player pull off an upset, but I guess from a ranking standpoint, but from a betting standpoint, this would have to be like an all-time. And again, I want to know if somebody live took this other dude and what odds they got on him.
2: How could you?
1: I don't know. Like, trying to play the lottery?
2: Center's up two sets, and how could you do that?
1: Yeah, now you'd be like, well, maybe he gets overheated. I mean, I don't know.
2: I don't know.
1: It's crazy.
2: I'll put $10 on it. Maybe center gets cramps.
1: He's 2 points away from losing. It's a wrap, man. I mean, this is massive. Wow. So, I don't know. Maybe we have an American finally break through.
2: Maybe so. So our best American chances, Ben Shelton, Tommy Paul, Tiafo, Tien, right?
1: Is he American? Yeah.
2: Yeah, Tien, he's American.
1: Whatever it is that he say it? So
2: how do you say it?
1: I don't know if I'm right or wrong when I say it. So
2: Tien is how I've said it.
1: Okay.
2: I don't know if that's correct, but somebody can correct.
1: Sounds good to me.
2: But yeah, Nakashima is, you know, who else we got?
1: I mean, I don't know. This changes everything here. This is crazy. So, all right, we'll talk to you here 267-9680, our number to get in UPS Jobs text line 437-9680. This is just bizarre to watch for me. So, all right, so Pete Goulding doesn't know where the line is.
2: He doesn't know where the line
1: where,
2: is.
1: Where was this article? Where was this?
2: This was coming out of Destin. Let me see if I can find it. There's a lot in the show thread, so I'm scrolling to find it.
1: But I mean,
2: this was on 3. Yeah.
1: I mean, I didn't know what you couldn't do. I mean, it's so difficult to, you know, react. I mean, so, but now
2: well,
1: he says, now hang on, there's more to this story.
2: Yeah.
1: Because he's from the NCAA, he's going to, I mean, he's turning into Nino Brown. If I'm going down, I'm taking all you leapers with me.
2: Oh, is that what he said?
1: Oh, yeah. Okay, so Pete Goulding at the center of the high-profile investigation has informed the NCAA he will expose rampant tampering in the sport if sanctioned, a person close to the situation told USA Today. So he declined comment to USA Today and when asked if he had threatened the NCAA, but spoke at length on tampering problems in college football. Quote, I think a lot of things make headlines. There's a lot more people involved than everybody might not know. I'm not going to sit up here and say whatever we did or didn't do, was it right or was it not. But, you know, when you go through what we went through with tampering and what you're seeing day to day, some things feel like that shouldn't matter that, you know, they're making a big deal about. But he apparently is saying, all right, you want to come after me? I got goods on all you people. At least that's what the article on Yahoo says.
2: No, that's good.
1: Wow.
2: That's good. You know, and that's the thing. If I'm going to go down for tampering, I'm taking all you people down for tampering. So you want to make a big deal about it. I do think he crossed the line. But I do think that, you know,
1: this gets more specific. Pete Nackles of On3 said that he would expose 15 programs.
2: Wow.
1: If Ole Miss is penalized.
2: Are those all SEC programs?
1: I don't know. They're going to enforce their own rules, though, right?
2: Right. Oh, yeah. They're all going to
1: enforce
2: their
1: own rules.
2: Sure. Uh-huh. Yeah, let's go. There was this coming out, and Center did lose, by the way.
1: Yeah, he's out. Yeah, he's gone.
2: So he's done. God, man, I wish I could have faded Center. That would have been awesome. He was minus 340 to win the tournament.
1: To win a tournament. Yeah, that's the thing. It was like, man. So.
2: Yeah, so he obviously had medical. You know, if he's at his best, he probably wins.
3: But
2: today.
3: He played through it, didn't he?
1: He did. How about that? He
2: that's
1: did.
2: Amazing.
1: He did go all the way to the end.
2: Man, his dad probably told.
1: Although
2: him
1: I wish he'd have quit because
3: we wouldn't have lost.
1: We'd have gotten both sides. Yeah,
3: we held out there.
2: Did you see this? The SEC Associate Commissioner Garth Glissman said that $12 billion were placed on games involving an SEC team in 25-26.
1: Oh, yeah. Okay. It's like, okay, and?
2: Yeah.
1: Yes. That's why your TV ratings are so high.
2: Yeah.
1: I don't want these guys clutching their pearls all of a sudden. Why? We have all these people betting on games. And guess what they're doing? They're all watching them.
2: They're all watching.
1: Yeah. So take your money and move on.
2: Yeah. People aren't putting money down and not watching your games.
1: Yeah.
2: Like they, if they invest in and Ole Miss,
1: look at all this money being wagered on our fine players. Yeah, what? So what? So they were gonna have to do like more training or what was the term in there? I mean, it's
2: that
1: like
2: they want to have requiring more sports gambling education to athletes.
1: Can you imagine how much those classes they would make them do are mocked by the individuals in them? They're like, yeah, man, we got it. We got it. Dude.
2: Don't bet on it.
1: Uh-huh.
2: You know. Okay, we've Brendan Sorsley. Here's an example of why you don't do it.
1: Heard that once or twice.
2: You can't. You bet on it. We find out about it. You can't play.
1: You should not be gambling on. It's not like they're like, what are you? We shouldn't. I mean, come on, man.
2: Yeah. So I don't. And did you see the lawsuit filed against Sean Woods and Scott?
1: I saw you sent it in there. I did. Oh, I thought it was at Henry Clay. Was it not? Was it?
2: It was Scott County.
1: For some reason I thought that hit
2: Scott County court. It was Scott County High School.
1: Oh, okay.
2: So, yeah, so, apparently, according to the complaint, Sean Woods engaged in inappropriate physical contact with the students, made sexual comments, and asked about their sexual experience, including inviting them to drink alcohol and attend parties, and kept them in his presence for extended periods, including skipping classes and ordering food to his room.
1: How dumb you got to be. How dumb you got to be.
2: I mean, everybody said that this was going to be a disaster.
1: Yeah.
2: You know, and then it was.
1: So I mean, wait, he was going to drink with his high school team?
2: Yeah. Well, and other students, yeah. Yeah.
1: What does he think, he's old school? Old school was college, dude. You can't, I mean.
2: I can't understand it, you know, and he sent lots of different text messages to other students at the school.
1: Female students. I mean, that's the
2: female
1: first
2: students,
1: question.
2: Sexual in nature, suggestive in nature, and that the school knew about some of these things and didn't report it, didn't act on it, and so they're involved in a lawsuit as well. But yeah.
3: I'll say, when I went to the St. John Xavier game a couple of years back, he was at Dana Gardens college bar knocking them back. So
2: stunning,
3: shocked.
2: Stunning development that this would that this would then go on. You know, I mean, who could have seen this coming, Drew?
1: That's just so it's stupid anywhere. It'd be stupid in college. In high school, it's beyond stupid.
2: It's one of the dumbest things ever.
1: It's next level dumb.
2: So this is probably going to cost Scott County a lot of money, like in its school district, because these students have like real damages. You know, I mean, there's like a ton of complaints here, and then there's
1: like how many complaints?
2: Let's see, we have 18 counts. Outlines 18 counts, and it's 168 paragraphs, 18 different claims of Sean Woods in different instances, and there's lots of different. I don't know how many plaintiffs are in the lawsuit, but
1: I mean, it suit accuses him of touching as well.
2: Yes.
1: And, I mean, I mean, there's the long. Oh, then we can read the whole lawsuit since we've gotten so good at reading them.
3: While we're taking down Scott County, just take them all the way down for trademark infringement. They're using the Dunkin' Cardinal.
2: They were using the Dunkin' Cardinal.
1: Good for them.
3: Let's take them all the way down. Leaves, I don't know if he's officially signed on the paperwork. There's a job open in Kentucky.
1: Might want to grab him before he gets out.
3: Rummage, where are you?
1: Yeah. Might want to grab him.
2: Wow.
1: I know you could say who could see it come. Who could see this come? I mean, that is so stupid.
2: No, I think everybody said it was going to go poorly, but who could see this?
1: But the lawsuit says that Scott County knew about it. That's what the lawsuit's about.
2: Right. And so, like, because you're probably not going to get that much from Sean Woods, but you'll probably get a significant amount of money from the school district and the administrators and, you know, you sue the entity that hired it and let it go on.
1: Yeah, and he had prior termination from another job for sexual misconduct and a history of inappropriate comments and advances towards students and staff. And they knew that before they hired him. Boy, they are, woo.
2: Oh, yeah.
1: They got some exposure there.
2: They do. They have some
1: negligence, assault, battery. Yeah. Oh, boy. Yeah.
2: Yeah.
3: Chase, where are you?
1: Man.
2: Chase! No, I don't think Chase wants to defend Sean Woods.
1: No,
2: I don't think he would.
1: I think we're
3: Keith.
1: On that one.
2: I don't think Keith wants to defend Sean Woods. It doesn't seem like a fun one to defend, really.
1: No. Man, that's crazy.
2: It is crazy.
1: Yeah.
2: So you got that. We're on Milan Momcilovic. That's probably the big thing. And then today we should get Lane Kiffin on Finebaum. So that's usually the last day of SEC meetings. That's today. So that's always entertainment.
1: So they're gonna do like a, how long are they gonna just hang out on set or something, or what?
2: It's usually like a 10-minute deal. They go on set. We'll see if Finebaum asks Lane Kiffin about the Vanity Fair article. By the way, Lane, you do know that you coached at Ole Miss, right? Like, you know that you were there.
1: Yeah. He's just like, I heard it. The magazine was called Vanity, and I wondered why I hadn't been interviewed yet. I was going to get them and say whatever they wanted to him. You know, I couldn't believe his luck.
2: That's
1: funny. I mean, this is crazy.
2: Right.
1: So let's see. I'll pull up the text line here as well.
2: And we'll see if St. John's really is out of the Momcilovic thing. The only person I've seen say that they're out is Zagoria. So we'll see if
1: to say that who's out.
2: That St. John's is out on Momcilovic. That may not be. I mean, I would imagine Zagoria is pretty tied in. He's in New York. Mm-hmm. But
3: if St. John's gets Momcilovic, they'll have an Illinois-esque roster with all the itches at the end.
2: Yeah, with all the words, even though.
1: Even though he's from Wisconsin. Yeah.
2: Wisconsin.
1: yeah. But yes, they would. So I don't know. So Creighton, you get Creighton's a little smiling a little bit. I think he likes that they got Yesufu. Man, you feel.
3: Well, I mean, for all intents and purposes, it looks like it's U of L and UK for the piece that can put either team into that upper echelon of college basketball for next season. So, I mean, hopefully we can go out and stake our case to take this to the next level and close the deal.
1: Yeah.
3: This is the big one. This is the one that can get the fans back, I think.
1: I think you're right. I think that is.
3: This separates you from top 20, you know, see where we need to go to top 5.
2: The only way it's not nuclear is if he goes to Arizona.
1: Yeah. I just, why would you even make a decision? The longer it goes, the more money you seem to make.
2: Perhaps.
1: Seems to me.
2: Yeah.
1: I don't we'll see. Tell me how it goes down. I don't know. But at some point, you want to win, too. So it'd be really great if you could, they're going to pay all this money for you. You could join your team and,
2: yeah,
1: you know, help them actually, you know, try to win, you know, and be part of the team.
2: Right.
1: You know, like, you know, what a concept.
2: Weird stuff
1: happened. All right, Mark Blankenbaker.
2: All right, buddy.
1: We'll be at it tomorrow. It's Friday already tomorrow, huh?
2: Friday tomorrow?
1: Friday tomorrow already.
2: Already.
1: All right, we'll talk to you then.

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They would look. Now look at this steal. Here's the steal. 3-on-1. Alley-oop. Oh my goodness. Marcus Mazes. And you certainly are in love with him here in Louisville. Marcus in the open floor. High.

0: 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Hurt in a car? Call Sam Aguiar. 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
1: Welcome back. It's Middays with Marcus Maben. 8150, 93.9 is the number. 93.9 is the station. As a repeat of yesterday, the sun is trying to break through slowly but surely. Still going to have fun in the meantime. Steve Rubbage in the building. Nikki V in the booth.
2: Absolutely, man. We're here. We're ready to go. It's a beautiful Thursday. And, is it roster season? Is it football? This is kind of weird no man's land where I'm like, everything's a little bit further away, yet I still have excitement for them, but they're still there. So it's.
1: Tell me this, Steve.
2: Okay.
1: Tell me this. Because I was thinking about it yesterday. First of all, Nikki V in the booth.
3: They want the boot.
4: Morning, guys. How we doing? We got some decent weather today.
2: It is.
4: Yeah.
2: No complaints here.
4: Yeah, I'm liking it. A little hazy skies, but you know.
1: Yeah. A little couple straight lines.
2: Those are stratus clouds.
1: How many type of clouds can you name right now, Steve?
2: Cumulus.
4: Yeah, Nimbus.
2: Nimbus, Stratus. That's it. Is there more than that?
1: Cirrus.
2: It's Cirrus, not Stratus. I call them Stratus.
4: That sounded good.
1: There's both of them, I think.
2: Is there? I don't know.
1: Okay, you said Cumulus. You said Cirrus, Stratus, something else. Texter, 38-31-93-9. If we're missing any of them, just go ahead and tell us. So, Steve, this is what I'm thinking. I don't want to rush it.
2: Okay.
1: How often do you have a top five class, be it high school recruits, be it college? How often do you have the number one portal grab in your Floyd Badunga?
2: Yep.
1: How often do you have just the options, just this load that we've hauled in? How often do you have the top three backfield in the United States of America? And I feel like it's either people have to say, well, if he doesn't, like, people are in a rush to set a standard just to take away the fun of it.
2: Yeah, I mean, there's that, yeah. However, I will say, it does come with that, though. Like, the better the teams, the more, look, and I've been down to the point to where I'm like, I'm almost 180. I'm like, you know what, good, tell me I have to make Final Four, my team sucks.
1: like is that like artificial pressure you're ready to put on yourself, or is that real pressure?
2: Yeah.
1: Are we still in the learning about our coach, or have we graduated to there's nothing else to learn?
2: No.
1: This is what I want to do, Steve.
2: Look, the text line's not going to let us do anything until we talk about this Mom Silvage. Okay, the first eight texts are just like, so we might as well just get this out of the way.
1: Okay.
2: Like, this texter says, Steve didn't think we were all out in on Mom Silvich yesterday. How's he feel today? Look, somebody said, well, Marcus, I want to rush it. What's the word with Bylin? Yeah, I still don't think we're getting. I don't.
1: Okay.
2: You want me to just tell you what I think?
1: Go ahead, I'm listening.
2: And Marcus, you tell me if my dissection's wrong of this. All right, gather around. Y'all want to talk Mom Silvich really quick? Y'all want to talk about a little bit of information?

0: from what I understand,
1: Louisville has been very clear with his camp. This is what it is. And let me just say, it's lucrative. Okay? But I think it's fair. This is what it is, and I think Louisville has made it clear. It's not moving a penny. This is what it is. And it's a very fair number. I'll say that. A very fair number. He hasn't announced Louisville yet. He's talked with Kentucky. Arizona's name has popped up now. And as of this morning, Texas Tech's name has popped up. Do you think I'm reading it wrong, Marcus, if I say, think what you want. He ain't coming here. If Louisville said for more than a week now, I've got a multi-year deal for you. This is the number. We like you here. This is what you can do. Boom, boom, boom. Here it is. Not picked Louisville yet. Talked with all the other schools. Come out of the draft. Didn't do what Yesufu did last night, where he come out of the draft and went straight to St. John's. If he's coming back, and I'm not knocking the kid. I'm not saying he's even doing it wrong, because I think he can make more elsewhere. Mm-hmm. But I don't think it'd be by a lot. But I think he could make more elsewhere. If he's back and he's not making an immediate decision, and he is, what's he doing? There's negotiations happening. And if you're negotiating, the school that said we ain't moving a penny, this is your deal, he ain't coming there. Do you think I'm reading that wrong? Or I hate to be that guy, because like I hope I'm wrong. I hope he just, but I think for him to pick Louisville, he's just going to have to say, okay, it's a good situation. This is the best situation for me. I'm going to make a ton of money. I mean, he'll be right there with Flory Badunga on money. You know what I'm saying? And that's about it. All right.
2: You said it right. You're reading it right. The only adjustment I would make to what you've been saying is I'd put more emphasis on Louisville has shown to other universities that they're serious about their, you know, about the funding they're putting into basketball. That's obvious to other schools. Louisville set the market price on him, right?
1: Mm-hmm.
2: Teams that are still in the hunt that struck out earlier. Now that wave, the final wave, we talked about it yesterday, the final wave is the more desperate wave. You know, him being in a position like good negotiations go, You wait to find the most desperate team, right?
1: Mm-hmm.
2: And we're learning that Coach Kelsey is saying, we gave you a good number, but we're not going to stalk you on it. We're not going to actively negotiate with you on it. We're not going to wait, you know? Like I said, there is some, like, we won't cut off our nose to spite our face.
1: Right.
2: But we already set the market with you.
1: Yeah.
2: And you're using us at this point to try to hold our ransom against.
1: Yeah, and that's what I'm saying. I mean, look, if he comes here, great. I hope he does. I think he'd be a great piece. I think he makes us a top five team. I mean,
2: but the more teams you add, the more pressure you're putting on all the schools combined.
1: Yeah, right. And it sounds like he wants to make a quick decision. And look, I mean, I guess I'm more just saying, like, I'm not in a place where I'm willing to talk about him as there's a

0: heavier percentage that he picks Louisville. Because I just don't think it is.
1: Again, if you just add in that he's it's not the best to me. I don't think this is the best basketball situation for him. If I'm his agent,
0: yeah,
1: I wouldn't lock myself into a multi-year deal.
0: Well, I think that's what he wants, though.
1: Okay.
0: Yeah, I think that's what he wants. I think any team that gets him, that's going to be part of it. That doesn't mean he's going to be here for 2 years. Like, let me be clear. It does not mean he's going to be here for 2 years. But I think it means he has that cushion of you can't decide to not pay me in year two. If I, you know what I mean? Like, if I pick your school and I come and I have a year to which I have to come back for a second year, I'm getting that money too. Because the kid did not want to come out of the draft. So, like, that's just what I'm reading. I don't know anything. I mean, but everybody you're reading is like, the kid did not want to come out of the draft. I think Jody said that last night. Like,
1: is that why you go into a 2 year or you try to lock in a 2 year deal? Because yeah. What they're saying to you is like your ceiling may be a little lower than
0: yes. You think. Yeah, in my opinion, yeah. I mean, I think that's what you do. You say, okay, so you know where it's like, okay, lock in a 2 year deal, and.
1: God, that scares me to death.
0: Yeah.
1: That scares me to death. Yeah, ask a football fan how they feel about multi-year deals if they get away with one-year prove-it deals.
0: Yeah. I don't know. I mean, you don't have to believe me. I mean, I'm just telling you, like, that's why I just think that's why I'm not overly, like, ready to do a full show talking about Mom Silovich here. I mean, you don't have to believe me. You can say I don't know anything. That's fine.
1: You got to use.
0: Like, sure.
1: Yeah, I mean, just common business practice says. Yeah, it says you better lock in. You better lock in some years right now, young fella.
0: I know.
1: Because if you show up here at NBA camp next year, we're probably going to tell you the same thing. It depends on what his feedback was on the skill set. Again, you've done a great job about repeating this. Would he be beneficial to your team in a huge way? Absolutely.
0: Yes.
1: Do I have a problem with stockpiling at a certain position? Absolutely not. The conversation, once we're done with this Mom Silovich conversation, is going to go to coaches and a team MVP. That's where my basketball world revolves around. My football world revolves around at this time, coaches and my most important parts of the team. Do you think Mom Silovich would be the most important part of the team?
0: No. No, not at all.
1: That's the conversation.
0: Yeah. Not at all.
1: Okay.
0: I mean, if he's on the team today, there are two other definitely two that I'm like, yeah, if they go down, then that's going to hurt really bad. That would hurt that if I was like, if he's on the, let's say he picked Louisville today and we do a thing next week where the gods come in and say, sacrifice sacrifice, you know, Flory or Mom Silovich, you know, I'm like, yeah, he's gone. I'm sorry. Yeah. I'm sorry, dude. Like, yeah, I can find another piece that can give me with that. I can't. I mean, Drew said it this morning, and I thought he made a great point with this. Okay. Well, it's kind of a two-parter, but Drew said, like, the way this kid's being talked about, and again, I'm not saying he wouldn't be a major, major, major piece for us, but the way he's being talked about is. As though he is
1: it shiny new toy talk?
0: It's last on the board talk. Okay. How about this point from Drew this morning? He said, how much, and it actually freaked me out, because I was like, oh, man, don't say that, because we got him started. He's like, how much money would Flory Badunga command right now if he hadn't committed anywhere?
1: He'd be a game changer. they'd be the program changer.
0: Yeah. Can you imagine what Flory Badunga could ask for today?
1: Duke swings in right now.
0: Oh, my God. Story. Yeah, like he would be getting astronomical numbers. And the other thing was, Momcilovic is a good player. He's not the defensive player of the year in the Big 12. He's not like, and it's like, but he's one of the last on the board. So it's like we've turned it into like this make or break. Like, this one's it. It's like, I mean, no, look, he's a good player. He would be a really good piece to add. So was Fulgaris. So was Knox. You know, so was Flory. So was Shellstad. So was Montgomery. Montgomery's top 11 in the nation in steals. Like, what's Adrian Wooley command if he hit the portal today?
1: Okay. I'm going to say this. Hear me clear. As of May 28th, Thursday, May 28th, and this is gonna bleed over into this overall Momcilovic point. Flory Badunga is no longer the most important player on the team.
0: Okay.
1: I know you weren't expecting to hear that today, people. I'm sorry.
0: Yeah.
1: To be the bearer of bad news, Flory Badunga is no longer the most important player on the team, Steve. You know who's the most important player?
0: Melissa.
1: What am I going to say?
0: I don't know, because it's Flory. So this is all for theatrics.
1: Carter Knox.
0: Sure.
1: Carter Knox has just become the most important.
0: I don't hate it. I mean, again, like I said, it's Flory, but yes.
1: It's not Flory anymore.
0: Okay, it was right, Flory. For today. Okay. For the sake of the show.
1: I did say May 28th as of right now. Okay. Two games. Louisville, Kansas, and Louisville, Michigan State.
0: Okay.
1: Okay. Those are my hot key games. Right?
0: Okay.
1: Okay, Steve. I'm watching the game. Right? What you see in common with Kansas in all their games is a playmaking wing getting to the middle, a 6'5", 6'6", getting to the middle and forcing help in playmaking middle stuff. Okay, so I start going through my roster. Who can get to the middle and force help with Penn? Who can pump fake and get to the basket, right?
0: Mm-hmm.
1: Who can force help? Now, Shellstad will move up the ladder if he can get anything mid-rangey, right? The good thing about, what's my guy's name? The point guard for Michigan State. Peel, what's his name?
0: Fierce. Yeah. Which he came back last night, so.
1: That's wonderful.
0: Yeah.
1: Phenomenal. His thing is forcing help. He could force help. He could put pressure on the defense with his vision and forcing some help. Forcing with his eyes, he can manipulate, have the ball where it needed to be, and he got to that middle, right?
0: Mm-hmm.
1: If Shellstad can show me that he can force some help through his eyes or his ability to get into the lane, then I might bring down Carter Knox, right?
0: Yeah.
1: Wooley can get into the paint, but he can't force help.
0: Okay.
1: He can get buckets on people, but he doesn't force help. Okay? Shane Montgomery, more of a transition guy.
0: Mm-hmm.
1: He can get you open. He can get you maybe some open floor buckets. Again, Delstad, if he can kind of keep the floor open with his eyes, if he can floor general it, we might be able to steal some easy buckets. You know me, Steve. Where are my easy buckets coming from? The way I can take advantage of Flory Badunga, he's not just a, you know, like he can get me some rebounds. He can get me, you know, an extra bucket or two. But really to make him the threat he needs to be to get the full out of him, it was Peterson forcing help. It was Council Jr. penetrating, forcing help. It was even White. What's his first name? He played for us, Steve. Sorry.
0: Trey White.
1: When on a drive and kick to Trey White, he could put the ball on the floor, you know, kind of get downhill to force some help. All of Flory's, not all of them, but so much of Flory's dunks, so much of his setup moments came from a playmaking guy. He wasn't just dump it in, boom, boom, boom, bucket. You know what I'm saying?
0: Mm-hmm.
1: And again, he was going against some hellified competition in the Big 12. So, he still got it. You know, he had to go get some of it out of the mud. But when you just look at how much he got off of playmakers, it kind of started like, okay, I don't want to play the game with London Johnson just yet either.
0: Yeah.
1: But he's crafty. You know what I'm saying?
0: He's
1: crafty. Right now, I still can't put him in a force help. I think Carter Knox is that wing that can get into the middle, force the help, make the alley-oop threat a threat. Now, I got a 7-5 Gabe Dimes. If you had him playing, what you have him playing? 14 to 20 minutes a game. Is that where you
0: were? I had him at around 13 to 15. But
1: okay,
0: yeah,
1: 12
0: to
1: 15.
0: Yeah, 12 to 15.
1: Okay. You would expect to be able to get one or two alley-oop looks out of him. Just holding his position.
0: Mm-hmm.
1: It doesn't even have to be an alley-oop. Just holding his position, somebody having to step up in that middle lane, you know, to get, you know, like to make my bigs a threat, I need a playmaker getting that ball in the middle that can score.
0: Yeah.
1: Now, listen, he wants to shoot, you know, Carter Knox to shoot, that's fine. But I need that size and that ability to make to now, I got another 7'1". I'm going to need to get the ball to him off of some penetration. If we're going to get buckets with our bigs around the basket, unless we just turn into like all defensive unit. Just defense, rebound, run.
0: See, that's my thing, is the reason I think it's Badunga is I think he actually fundamentally changes how we play. I agree with all, but I don't think anything you just said was wrong either. Like, I agree with your assessment of him offensively and how to get him involved. I think he is.
1: Yeah, I'm just saying to take advantage of what I know the bigs can do now.
0: Which like, I agree with offensively. I do. Yes. I just think defensively you have one of the elite defensive bigs in the country now. Without him, you don't have that. Akeezy maybe, which is another thing too. Like, I mean, you wonder where some of this money went. Like, people act like we didn't, like Nick, I heard Nick say this yesterday. It was kind of like, oh, okay, well, where's all this leftover money? If they went after Blackwell, now they should have all this leftover money. I'm like, you do know we signed the number one center in all of America. I'm going to say he didn't come here for free. And I'm going to say, you know, he's a top 15,
1: that's
0: a top 10 player in the nation, right?
1: And
0: making $4 or $5 million.
1: Listen, your case can totally be made because when you watch the film of Akeezy, like his timing on switching out and challenging shots is really above par.
0: Oh, like it, way it above is. Par. And that's why I say he could changed my mind a month into the season, I could go, dang, Marcus, you're right. It's Knox, because if Badunga goes down, Akizi could feel that. Right now, I still just can't do it. I can't at him and say, listen, well, he's an elite guy in the nation.
1: Right. If you're going full, we are going to be a defensive lockdown, thing. Okay, listen, I'll play
0: and I don't even know that I'm saying that. Like, I'm just saying, though, that I think offensively, nobody is a guy that you're like, okay, he's elite at this in the nation. Whereas I think Badunga is a top, I'll even say top five. I think it's top three. But top five defensive player in the country. Like, he's an elite of the elite at something. And to me, you just, nobody else. I mean, maybe, like, even with Rain Smith, you could say, well, we have a top five shooter in the nation right there. I just don't know that anybody else on the team, you could say they're top three or five in. Again, now, all this could change. Jackson Shellstad could be a top five point guard in the country, maybe. And I go, oh, okay, well, that's, Chucky Hepburn was not a top five point guard in the country coming into Louisville. And he probably was when he was here at Louisville. So,
1: a top five point guard.
0: Yeah, right. Yeah, yes. I mean, I think he definitely could have been argued as one of the better point guards in the country. So, again, I'm saying, this is me saying pre-Pat Kelsey with them. Because something could also be said if all of a sudden Badunga is not.
1: Are you saying rim protector or?
0: No, like, I think he's more than a rim protector. See,
1: I like him. I like, again. Again, you said it yesterday. The free throws of Sananda Frew and his switchability, right?
0: Yeah.
1: The NBA scouting report says his strength is the flexibility, mobility on defense. Mm-hmm. One of the best switching bigs in college.
0: Yeah.
1: In the scouting report. Think about it. So to be able to switch with him.
0: I mean, to switch, even how he hard hedges. I mean, if you want to get nerdy, we can break some film down. I mean, I watched him defensively and said, okay, what does he do? Because this was my question. I'm just randomly sitting there on the – this is what coaching has done to me. I'm sitting there on the couch the other night, and I'm like, what does Badunga do other than block shots? Or did he just block a bunch of shots? Because here was my question to myself. I started putting two to two together. I said, he didn't, like, lead the nation in block shots. So how is he defensive player of the year? He's got to be better at other things too. And when you watch him, he can switch, he can hard hedge, he can get back on that. You know, he has no problem peeling in the lane with another defender. He talks. He's good.
1: He's an active defender.
0: Very active.
1: Like, he likes it.
0: He's a quarterback. He's a defensive quarterback. He talks, he points, he moves. He is just fantastic defensively. All around. Like I said, well beyond his shot blocking, which his shot blocking is very good. Because here's the thing about his shot blocking. He can block backside. He can block from the post. You know what I mean? Like he is a really good shot block. He has really good timing. So, I mean, okay, for instance, he gets switched out on a guard.
1: By the way, just let me throw this in, Steve.
0: Please.
1: If you're watching on YouTube, I have the example of what Steve is talking about right
0: now. Okay, so first play on that video. I'm going to do that. YouTube can see it. The listeners just be nerdy and go with us on this, right? There's a couple switches. He gets put in a couple ball screens. Two ball screens for the big man. So that means they come into that game and they're like, all right, put the big in the ball screen. We're going to, all right, this is how we're going to do it. Well, he shut that down really quick. I love what Coach Hayworth says all the time. Coach Hayworth said the other day, he said, the way I do it, he said, we may have done a scouting report all week and said, Marcus Maben is not a good 3-point shooter. Marcus hits two threes in a row. Guess what? Tonight he is. Tonight, he's a great three-point shooter. You know, like, that's what we're going to – and we're going to play you as such. We're not going to tempt the fate, you know. We're going to play you as a great three-point shooter now. So they put Flory Badunga in two ball screens right there. He talks to him. First one, he gets a guy through. Second one, he switches. He ends up on a guard. Guard does what Marcus Maven would do. All right, let's go. Okay, I'm going to drag you out. Guard, and you can watch the play. Guard drags him out. Says, okay. And if a guard drags you out as a big man, he's going to try to take you. Yes, if you're listening, if you get if a guard comes off a screen and he drags that screen out, he's going to try to take you to the basket 100 times out of 100. He tries to take Flory to the basket. Flory moves his feet. He gets low. He gets him in the paint. Boom. He tries to make a spin move. Flory's right there. Guess what the guard has to do? I got nothing. He goes back. Right back up to the top. And goes full, Marcus loves it. Goes full Mateen Cleaves. Two. Yeah. Because you couldn't take my big to the, take him to the basket. Yeah. So now you just got showed up. So now you're trying to save face. He goes back up to the top, tries to set a play up, get him in an action. Well, now guess what? Y'all gonna have to run a play quick. That's how you win championships right there. Because now you guys got 7 seconds, figure something out. And he is just so freaking solid. And that's what I learned about him. I said, okay, if he doesn't lead the nation in, like, shot blocks, or he doesn't lead the nation in this, what is he? And I'm like, oh, that's what he is. He's solid in every single aspect on the defensive end. He's incredible. And this isn't me fighting you on this. I mean, I've kind of moved past the, like, oh, no, I'm telling you I'm right. Because Flory.
1: Is this your selling point to being all locked in defense? And I'm saying all locked in because we're just doing summertime extremes.
0: No, because I don't know that I think you get guys like him so you don't have to do that. What do I mean by that? I mean, I think you get great defenders so I don't have to say, all right, guys, we're just going to be defensive only. Because guess what? You're going to get that out of him no matter what you run defensively. He's going to be a great defender. Montgomery has a knack for reaching in passing lanes. He's going to be great at that no matter what we do defensively. So I think you get Montgomery, you get Badunga, you go pay a guy like Akizi, who's got the timing, because that, to me, that's the first thing that jumps off the page with him is his timing. You say, okay, you go get guys like that that can defend, and you don't have to become, all right, well, we're all defense, and we're now, hey, I'm going to get that no matter what.
1: The fact that he's left-handed, that always gets in the way of right-hander shots.
0: Yep. Mm-hmm. He plays with his inside hand. Anytime a guard drives, that's why he doesn't get a lot of fouls. Because anytime a guard drives, he gets that inside hand into him and he gets his outside hand into the guard and he blocks shots with his inside hand. Like, and he keeps, look, this is the Coach Crum special. He go watch a block highlight of him. He keeps a lot of balls in play. Like, he's elite.
1: I don't know if I like that.
0: I mean, sure. This texter says I could be wrong, but from when I watch Kansas, Badunga defends and challenges shots without fouling really well. I think, and that's what I was just saying. Like, I mean, because when a guard comes down and comes down the lane, and you most of the time, I've got my inside hand on you. I'm going to do the thing. I'm either going to use that inside hand, which is going to get called 8 times out of 10, or I'm going to try to pull my arm up and wall up. And as soon as I pull that inside arm up, a Marcus Maben's going to go, ah! And throw his hands in the air, and you're going to go, gosh, dang it.
1: I'm an SGA.
0: Yeah, I know. You're going to be like, dude, I'm just lifting my arm. So Badunga does a good job. Keep that outside arm right where it's at and use that inside arm to block the shot.
1: I do think guarding guarding and switching in practice at Kansas probably helped him out too.
0: Absolutely. He's playing with elite guards, man. Elite. For 2 years.
1: This all started with me saying,
0: yeah,
1: Carter Knox offensively is still going to be that guy. He's still got to be the guy.
0: I don't hate it though, man.
1: Make me feel safer about the next in line playmaker. Because again, for those who are just joining, I felt like, you know, once I started looking at Kansas and once I started looking at, you can't control the game unless you get, and not just get to the middle, get to the middle and have enough size to be effective in the middle.
0: Yeah.
1: I like that, Shelstead has a bit of a fadeaway where he can get in there, you know, get you going backwards. I just don't know if he can force help.
0: Mm-hmm.
1: And like I said, this whole conversation started with who is going to force the help.
0: That's a great conversation because I don't know that we have an answer to that.
1: Yep, Woolley can get to the paint but doesn't force help. He can score points, but like I said, he can't make you. Ross McMaines, remember he used to, you know, talk about gravity. You're like where is our gravity coming from? The conversation with Isaac McNeely, you know, the trepidation with Isaac McNeely and saying, hey, you still need the gravity. You still need people jumping out there on Isaac McNeely. Like, I hate to say it, but no team wants to mess around and see him get hot.
0: Mm-hmm.
1: Where is my gravity coming from? We'll keep that conversation going. Quick commercial break. Keep it rolling here on 93.9 The Ville.
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1: That was great. That was really good. The top text says, you want to know somebody that can force help? Says Mom Silovich can force help with two explanation marks or exclamation marks. Again, I say, we don't have him. Like, you know what I'm saying? Like, this is my lawyer. I love to have him. We don't have him, though. Like, I agree with you, though. I think that's a point you could make. I do think he shoots the ball well enough that if we got him, yes, that would be that's one of the things I think would be his biggest. And this is gonna I'm gonna bring this whole point back around, right? On why with him and Flory and different ones. If Momcilovic was on the team, I do think he

0: that would be one of his biggest attributes to the team, is he can force help. He can force closeouts. He can force eyeballs his way. His gravitational pull would be big, right? I think that's a big deal, and I think that's something. However, I think we can find the path to finding guys that can do that on the team. If Flory's not on the team, I don't know that we can find a guy that can do that. I know we can't find a guy that can be as good as him defensively. That's kind of my point with Momcilovich when I'm like, hey, no, he would do a lot for us. And, yes, he would.
1: As a complimentary, though.
0: Yes, he would. But there's paths to being really good not getting him. There's not without Flory and some of these guys.
1: Yeah, it's all, like I said, again, to get the best version of Flory, I need that playmaker on offense.
0: Yeah.
1: But defensively, you're right. Like, if your top defensive look or effectiveness, Flory makes everybody better defensively. Or it gives you the ability to be a top-tier team.
0: Yeah. But I agree with the texter, though. So I'm not getting on the texter. I agree with the texter, though. Like, yes, that's a great observation by you, because that would be one of the biggest things he brought to the team. But I want to remind people that would be one of the biggest things a guy like him would bring to the team. Like, also don't turn it into, like, oh, this guy comes in all of a sudden, he just takes over the team. It's Momcilovich's team, and everybody else is behind him. And it's like, it's not the case. You know.
1: Play the game, Steve.
0: All right, let's play.
1: Nikki, I want you to play the game.
2: Okay. Steve? I'm here.
1: You will play this game.
0: Nick's here. What shirt are you wearing? What team is that? Is that San Diego? San Diego?
2: I think so. I don't know. I just found it in my closet.
0: Yeah. Okay.
2: No, you know what? I think it's South Dakota.
1: Steve.
2: Okay. Jack's Nikki, there, I think.
1: This is important.
2: South Dakota State.
1: There's a villain that wants their revenge on Steve Rummage and Nikki. I want you to rate
2: the push level Steve down and I run away.
1: That you have for each villain coming to get you.
0: Okay.
1: If you don't know the villain, it's okay.
2: Wait, can Steve and I, like, team up and take this guy out?
1: Yes, you're on teams.
0: Okay.
2: Oh, okay.
1: Okay.
2: I go high, you go low?
1: One through ten, you grade your fear level. Ten being, I'll just end it myself.
0: Okay.
2: All right. I like this.
1: The Wicked Witch of the West.
2: Oh, I feel bad. First off, she's not really a bad guy, but if she wanted the smoke, I think you and I could.
0: Yeah, we would. I'm like a two.
2: Okay. Yeah, unless you know some, like, magic stuff.
0: Me and Nick would take her broom and.
2: Yeah. You know what? I would talk. I've seen Wicked. We've seen Wicked. I think we could talk our way out of that.
0: No, I'm not talking my way out of any of these, okay? First off, I can already tell I'm going to have to kill you because you're going to get us both killed. So first, before any of these people get here, I'm going to have to kill Nick because Nick's going to be like, I thought we could probably really talk diplomatically to her.
2: Well, I mean,
0: yeah. Or I can just kill you now because this is sad. Everybody wants to be a beast until it's time to do what beasts do, all right?
1: Be a beast.
2: I mean, if Elphaba wants the smoke, we'll give it to her.
0: We have to beat this Wicked Witch to death with her broom.
2: All right, four. I give it a four just because the magic.
0: Two.
1: Sauron, Lord of the Rings.
0: Ooh.
2: Ooh, ooh, he's powerful.
0: Yeah, that one's a little rougher.
2: He's does he have goblins with him and stuff and orcs? Do we have
1: the
2: swords?
1: The ultimate dark lord.
2: That's like
1: the
2: an eight, dude.
1: Of the one ring.
2: That's
0: an
2: eight.
0: Yeah, it's probably like an eight.
2: Unless I like can distract him with something.
0: We would have to get crafty.
2: Yeah, we get crafty. Yeah. I distract him. You stab him from behind.
0: Yeah, man. That was an eight. I'm pretty scared of that.
2: Okay, all right. Wait a minute. Can we go Second Amendment in Middle Earth?
0: Yes, that's what I want you to start talking politics at.
2: No, I'm just saying. Right. Pull out a Glock.
0: Nick's like, are you a Democrat? I'm like, God.
2: He casts fireball.
0: Kill me. Actually, you know what? Kill me.
2: I'm just saying, he casts fireball, I cast hollow point, like, boom, I think we might, but that's an eight, that one's tough.
1: Norman Bates, Psycho.
2: Oh, we whoop his ass.
0: Yeah. That's
2: like we would.
0: I mean, that's literally like a point .5.
2: We would beat the brakes off.
0: Yeah, like, dude, you had to kill like your mom. Like you're weird. Like you're weird. Dude.
2: I He pulls out a knife. We hit him with a chair. We would stomp his ass.
0: Swirly him.
2: Yeah.
1: Okay.
0: And mock him. Like I would. We would torture him. Yeah. Like, that would be.
1: Okay. You'd welcome that challenge.
0: We would be the bad guy in that one.
2: Yeah.
1: Okay.
0: He'd be like, please kill me, please. And okay. Like, no.
1: Anton Chigurh, No Country for Old Men.
0: Oh. Now I'm much more scared of him.
2: He's got that little air gun thing.
0: Yeah, I'm much more scared of him.
2: I don't like our chances. That's
1: very resourceful.
2: That's a nine.
0: That's a nine, absolutely. Yeah.
2: I'm not saying we couldn't,
0: I'm not going 10 yet. That's a nine. I am much more terrified of that guy.
2: Yeah. No, he's I don't like our chances.
0: No, I'm with you. I'm with you on that. I mean, I even though I will say this, I'm not just standing there while you flip a coin. That's what I'm not doing.
2: Oh yeah, I'll spear him at that point.
0: Yeah, I'm not just like, oh well, let's see what this is.
2: Smack the coin out of the air, tackle him.
0: Yeah, Nick's like, you know, there's a coin shortage.
2: Shoots that little thing into my head.
0: Take it.
1: Okay, Hannibal Lecter.
0: I'm not.
2: Nah, I think we. I think
0: I'm
2: can
0: not
2: take
0: scared
2: him.
0: Of him.
2: Like, he's crazy. He gets a couple bites in. We stomp him out.
0: Yeah. I'm not scared of him.
2: That's like just the crazy factor. I give it a 5.
0: Yeah, that's what I'm saying. Like, I can't go a 1.
2: Yeah, no.
0: But like, I'll go a 4 or 5. But I'm like, we're killing him, dude. The only reason I'm going 4 or 5 is because we may take a little
2: damage.
0: But he's a dead man. Yeah.
1: Okay, Joker.
2: Joker. He's gonna have like some tricks and blades in his shoes and acid flowers and could hit us with the laughing gas.
1: Oh, you're doing the Jack Nicholson Joker.
0: Okay. I mean, any Joker.
2: Any
0: though.
2: Joker.
0: I mean,
2: I'm
0: kind of, you know, you see your own. Because I immediately go to Heath Ledger.
2: Yeah, but he had the blade in his shoe. I think.
0: That one we would kill, but man, it would take.
2: I think one of us is.
0: We might lose
2: one of them. 7.
1: Joker takes a hero sympathy, though. So he only is really dangerous if you're trying to be good. That's what his superpower is.
0: I mean, I just think, like, we could. He would try to figure me and Nick out, and we would kill him. But, like, you know, it would be. I'm with you. It's weird because I love him as a villain, but I'm not. Like, he's not an overly. Terrifying villain.
2: Yeah, right.
0: Yeah.
1: Okay.
2: If he gets the jump on us, you know, we're just getting DCs and he pounces behind us and chloroforms us or something, yeah, we're done.
0: Yeah. Right.
2: But okay. That's a 7. I think we come out on top, just one of us might.
0: Yeah, I agree.
2: Yeah.
0: I agree.
1: The final challenge, the championship challenge, who would you be more afraid of? Vader or Voldemort?
2: Vader,
0: yeah. Right?
2: Yeah.
0: Even though Voldemort... That's... I mean...
2: Can we shoot him?
0: See, that's my... Okay, yeah, it's gotta be Vader, though. Because, I mean, that's a close one, though. That's a close one. Because they both kind of have...
2: Like
0: force,
2: yeah, right.
0: Like, you know what I mean? Because like Voldemort has the, but I think
1: I
0: Vader
1: got mind
0: could,
1: control over Debo.
0: Yeah, right. Debo, that's a good one. Vader would be more of a. I think he could do it quicker though. It's not a spell. You know what I mean? It's more of a like.
2: Chokes us.
0: Yeah,
2: he could choke us both simultaneously.
0: Like, to me, I'm more scared of the force than I am magic.
2: Yeah, and also if he wanted to, just get medieval with it. He's got a slicey stick. Just one flick and we're both
0: four pieces. I don't see a path to victory.
2: Yeah. I mean, I don't think we have a chance with Voldemort really either.
0: No, but I think there's
1: no path to victory.
0: Yeah,
1: with Vader.
0: Yeah, but with Vader, I'm like, he could just, I mean, we walk up, he goes, oh, and we're both are like, wow, we're choking to death.
2: Yeah,
0: like,
2: right.
0: Why are we choking to death right now?
2: Yeah, he's using the force and makes
0: and the last
2: us punch
0: thing
2: each other.
0: I gotta see is Nick crying right before he dies.
1: Which one of those can make you flip?
0: Like the Joker said, he's like, you really find out about a man right before they die. Yeah,
2: like, why are they both erect?
0: They're aroused. What is happening?
1: Hit the play out.
0: That's all we think about.
1: Hit the play out and say which of those guys could make you flip teams from good to evil first, Vader or Voldemort?
0: Oh, Vader. Oh, Vader for me. Yeah, I mean, yeah, it's like.
2: Well, doesn't what's the Imperius curse? Couldn't quite literally. Like,
0: oh well, yeah,
2: yeah. He could just kind of take control of us.
0: Yeah, but we're weak minded, dude. He would be like, "You are with the dark side," and we'd be like, "Oh yeah, I'm with the dark side."
2: What if Voldemort goes into our brains and he's just like, "It's just cleavage." He like pops out. He's like, "Good God!"
0: They literally only think about their significant others.
2: And sandwiches.
0: And Rummage's thinking about both of them.
1: Look, they read your mind. They read your mind and say, I don't want him on my team.
2: Yeah, they're just like, he just gets disturbed and just walks away.
1: No, never mind. Roll along, 93.

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1: It's like you guys are racing now. I love it. Nick, last night, I will say this, but before, because we did get a little schedule news, so I want to bring that up really quick. But we had a dinner last night for Coach Lieberman, right, over at Capitol Grill, and it was fantastic. It was absolutely fantastic. They were great over there. It's my first time I'd been over there, and big fan. Really big fan of it. Okay. Yeah, it was great. But it was fantastic. And
2: I was only there for a little bit, but it was awesome.
1: That's what we're going to talk about. It was great. So Luke and Drew had set it up, and it was great. And Ronnie Harris was there, and I loved them, and Katie, and it was just their young man Asher, and it was really fun, right? So we had a good time. Mike Mara was there. A bunch of people. Okay, so we're sitting there. We're having this great time. You know, you got cocktails. You're ordering a steak. You got

0: vibes, and it's just like he really, I don't know. It was just, it was very unsettling how he just come in.
1: Was he drunk? Okay.
0: No.
1: Two things.
2: Was he drunk?
1: He's either drunk or. This is an attempt, Steve.
0: Okay.
1: Nick's wheelhouse are restaurants.
0: Yeah, maybe.
1: It feels like he owns the service industry single-handedly.
0: Yeah, and look, and so, I've been known, okay, to command a room sometimes, right? Mm-hmm. But his just kind of felt like when he walked in, it was
1: bully the room?
0: Yeah, like this is now my room.
1: A personality.
0: Yeah, this is now my room, and you guys are going to chat with me. And it was just kind of like, okay.
2: What can I say? Got a magnetic personality.
0: Yeah. I mean,
1: he was wanting to make his presence felt because he knew he wouldn't be there long.
0: Maybe that's what it was. Maybe he really was trying to.
2: Yeah, I went through all my material quick. I was sort of like an opening act.
0: Yeah, because he's just like, boom, here's my story. So yeah. I farted, you know.
2: Yeah, like, I don't have an hour of material. I come in, you know, work the room, get everyone in a good mood. All right, everybody.
0: Yeah. But
2: that's my time.
0: Texter asked where Lieberman's going. Lieberman is going back to Monsignor Pace in Miami, Florida. He is where he, that's where he won 5 state championships.
1: Has he even announced that yet, Steve?
0: Yeah, I mean, he hasn't officially announced, but like, it's okay if people know now. Like, he's already taken the job and stuff. Yeah, so like,
1: let that man do his own announcement.
0: No, he said it's okay. Yeah, he's like, I'm good. Like, everybody, I think he might have he said it on the air a couple times already. So, but he is, so he's going back to Monsignor Pace in Miami, Florida. It's great. It's like a little campus. It's not little. I mean, it's fantastic down there, man. You live in Miami Lakes.
1: Who can go wrong in Miami?
0: Yeah, it's incredible. So yeah, he's pumped about it. But yeah, I don't know. That part bugged me.
1: You think he'll be able to do it? Look, in the rare occasion that he actually does lose, does he take the loss a little less harsh because you're living in Miami?
0: Probably not.
1: It's just like, you know, just the reset, just like, hey, it's not all bad.
0: Yeah.
1: Are you going to be that phone call like, hey, man, you're in Miami. Just cheer up.
0: Yeah. Just keep perspective, man. You know, keep perspective.
1: Hey, it's 26.
0: Hey, you lose a game, you get to go to the beach. I lose a game, I got to come back and get on the radio and hear everybody talk about it. All right?
1: Mill got their ass kicked.
0: Because trust me, I know the text line. And if we lose, I mean, I mentioned something about Mom Silvich early, and the first text back was like, you don't know anything. Okay. All right. Well, then, what the hell? I mean, I've only been doing this for 12 years. I probably don't.
1: Is it better to act like you don't know anything? Or
0: people ask all the time, why don't you and Marcus break more news? Because we have no desire at all to break news. Don't want to do that. Don't want to even, because it's one of those things where, like, if you say what they want to hear, it's like, and I've been this guy too. It's like, oh, yeah, man, he knows what he's doing. If you're like, hey, I don't think he's coming, they're like, you're a jackass. You don't know anything? Okay, I probably don't.
1: Breaking news is like telling somebody what they're going to get for Christmas.
0: Yeah.
1: You know?
0: Yeah.
1: I'd rather see you react. Or you let me, look, coming from someone who still has... As a matter of fact, I shouldn't say this on air, but I still got gifts for you guys that I haven't given. So
0: for us,
1: nobody has given a gift through me. I haven't passed along a couple of gifts, actually.
0: Okay. Well, we'll just count those. We'll just count those as gone. And
1: I just pulled a James on y'all gift. Yeah. No. They are actually in my trunk. Supposed to bring them to the studio, but I didn't. Okay.
0: Little schedule news. Can we talk about that?
1: Yes.
0: Little schedule news. So we did get our ACC opponents. We have

0: two home and aways. We'll play North Carolina here and there.
1: Okay.
0: We'll play SMU here and there.
1: I hate that, but...
0: Yeah. We will play Georgia Tech on the road, Florida State on the road, which we didn't play Florida State last year. So this will be our first time with, like, Luke Locke, or is that how you say his name? Locke? We play NC State on the road. Okay. We'll play in the Carrier Dome at Syracuse.
1: That sucks.
0: We'll play Virginia on the road in Charlottesville.
1: I want them in Virginia.
0: We'll play Boston College at Boston College. Virginia Tech at Virginia Tech. Which Boston College is Luke Murray now. Remember that?
1: Boston College is Luke Murray
0: now. Yeah, so we'll see. They can take. At home, though, we get Miami here. Cal and Stanford both here. So we don't have to go there this year.
1: It's wonderful.
0: Yeah, I'm perfectly happy with that. Duke here in the Yum Center.
1: I need that.
0: Wake Forest here in the Yum Center.
1: I'll take that.
0: Clemson here and Pitt here. We don't play Notre Dame this year. That's going to be weird. I feel like we always just not having that.
1: I don't need Notre Dame. I don't need Notre Dame.
0: Okay.
1: Who's the new coach?
0: They did get a new coach, didn't they?
1: Yep. Shrewsbury gone.
0: Who's like the coach of Notre Dame?
1: The fact that I don't know who the Notre Dame coach is why I said
2: on it.
1: Notre Dame.
2: Yeah, I was kind of hoping we'd get there organically, like, but yes. I couldn't think of it either.
0: I get to use my phone.
2: Notre Dame coach basketball is...
1: You got a brand new phone.
0: And we're still waiting.
1: You still can't find it.
2: Well, it says it's Micah Shrewsbury, but...
0: Is it still Shrewsbury?
2: I thought they got somebody new.
1: I just knew he got fired.
0: Maybe it is.
1: He went after a coach?
0: Maybe they kept him then. Okay. Maybe they kept him. Well... Then I don't need that one as bad anymore.
1: It's still super. I just knew he got fired.
0: Yeah. So
1: like they were at the end of the year, they were doing the meetings and like they were just like it was like they were wrapping up.
0: What about in Virginia Tech? They kept their guy too, right? Because I think there was a lot of people talking about he may be gone.
1: Did the point guard, is he still coming back for another year or did he transfer?
0: For who?
1: Notre Dame, the nasty one.
0: Burton?
1: That nasty. Yeah, Burton.
0: I have no idea. This is terrible radio. Look, I'm not in mid-season form, okay?
2: It's the off-season. Yeah. We're talking about beating up Norman Bates.
1: On your way to a vacation, this weekend. Like, yeah, you're not supposed to be, like, totally locked in.
0: Yeah.
1: Marcus Burton, where's he at, Nikki? Huh. Producer? Produce.
2: All right. I'm on it. Marcus, I think I spelled it right. Burton. Don't do that. Don't do it. Why? It's searching. He's a dynamic point guard who recently transferred to the IU Hoosiers. He previously starred for the Notre Dame Fighting Irish.
0: That's pretty good.
1: Do we play IU?
0: I think we do, right? Wasn't that a multi-year?
1: Do you know that IU game, Steve, almost?
0: I don't even know anything about this team all of a sudden.
2: Well, they got – they got Burton and they got – Aiden Sherrell or something. Those were their two big.
0: No, and they got the big guy from SMU too.
2: Yeah. Tolu. Yeah, that's right. Yeah, they had like three top 50 transfers.
0: Yeah, they got a squad, man.
2: Yeah,
1: I don't want to play them.
0: Well, I think we do.
1: I'm fine with it. Listen, you know that last year, if we would have lost to Indiana because of that mullet kid, like that would have.
0: Oh, somebody's got to die.
1: Yeah, that would – listen, Steve, we had a conversation.
2: Steve could have taken on all the villains at the same time after that.
1: Do you remember how I phrased the question yesterday?
0: This texter, by the way, I just want to read this because I love how it reads. This texter says, your levels are all over the place. Marcus is too low. Nick comes in too hot. Steve, I repeat, Steve is the only one that is consistent. Now, I'm assuming they're talking about levels. But I also am going to take that last one as it was just a standalone sentence.
2: All right. I'll turn Marcus up. I'll turn me down. And your baby bear's porridge. Just right.
0: Yesterday, it's a great reference. Yesterday, people did keep saying Marcus was a little low. So
2: yeah, I just I always get nervous.
1: Was there a reason you didn't tell me? Because I could have turned it up on my
2: end. No. Don't mess with you. I'll mess with it on my end.
0: I was just kind of like, I kept texting him back, and I'm like, yeah, he messes with stuff.
2: No. Well, I got you turned up higher. I get nervous because things pop on my end, and it looks like they're loud, but.
1: Next time, Steve, when the texter says that. Look, text us. Just go to the YouTube channel and tell me.
0: I was going to say, because I think like the poor guy wrote it like four times. And then I got off track and I was like, hey, Mark's a little low. Hey, I think Marcus is a little low. It's like, hey,
1: okay.
0: Y'all get around to it.
1: Theme of the show today. We've kind of been all over the place, but I wanted to go into this today's conversation.
0: Yes, because I have something about today's conversation as well that I want to add that we didn't talk about. That I wonder if we're forgetting or if it's just a nothing burger.
1: Okay. Well, mine first.
0: Okay. Let's go yours first.
1: What is, and we ask this often. Okay. I'm about complete with my roster.
0: Mm-hmm.
1: Right?
0: Yes.
1: I'm still, like I said, I feel like I have good evidence for what Kelce's done so far. Again, we're dealing with a new type of roster construction.
0: Yes.
1: So this is always going to be difficult to answer, and the data is yet to change or it's subject to change.
0: Yes, always.
1: Right now, what is Coach Kelce's to you? What is his superpower? What is his kryptonite? Just from what you know right now, again, subject to change. And it can be a mentality. It could be what he focuses on the most in your eyes, you know, using your coach's eyes now. Like, what if you said I could sell somebody on his superpower being something?
2: Can I answer this first? And you tell me how wrong
0: please.
2: I am?
0: Please.
1: Please.
0: You want to be a part?
2: Yeah. Okay.
0: Look at us.
2: All right. Look
0: at us doing the radio.
2: Okay.
1: This is real radio. Yeah. Let's go.
2: All right. Tell me.
1: Nikki's going straight to his kryptonite.
2: No.
0: Where it sucks.
1: Yeah.
2: No.
1: Go ahead.
2: Pops has made mention of this when we're just talking about games, you know, at dinner or whatever. His out of timeout stuff is really good.
0: Mm-hmm.
2: It would be so good if I actually had data behind it, but I thought like his success rate or whatever. Like OTAs or whatever, whatever the term is, like he's really good. He's really, really good at that. I think he struggles at maybe making an in-game adjustment for like a second act. Like sometimes he's like, I got my game plan. Mm. It's not working. Well, now what?
0: Let me think about that.
2: Like
0: I could maybe play
1: that's
0: that.
1: That's fair.
0: Game. I could play that's that fair. Game. Yeah, actually, I think I could go. I could probably find places where he did, but I think overall, I could play
1: his belief in his pregame plan could be his kryptonite.
0: Yeah,
1: that could be his blind spot.
0: I could definitely do that. Now the superpower part, I definitely agree with. I think if you need a bucket or an open look, he can get you one.
2: That's what I'm saying.
0: Like we need.
2: He
0: a
2: can
0: three,
2: draw up some stuff.
0: If there's no look, if there's
1: so you said that's what his
0: clock,
1: superpower is. That's the best thing that he is.
0: Yeah, like
1: that's his best skill set.
0: I very rarely. I mean, okay, under Coach Pitino, you remember how always we were like, God, at the end of halves, we just never score. That was one of my things. I always because you know there's very little you could pick on with Coach Pitino, but I would always be like, it's like we don't have a plan at the end of half. We just dribble. With Coach Kelce.
1: Or the weave.
0: Yeah, right.
1: We need a bucket. Now we're going to weave.
0: Yeah, now we're weaving. Fantastic. we're making a basket up here and not one where we get points for. It's just a little wooden basket. But you have we get a lot of good looks. I'm not saying you score every time, but you get a lot of good looks at the end of half. You get out of timeouts. You get, like Nick said, if the game is on the line, we've gotten good looks. They haven't always went down, but in games where we've needed a big shot, like we get a good look. And that's all you can ask for from the coach. I mean, you could say recruit better shooters. I mean, that's fine. But his kryptonite, too, I also would have said was something that I think he fixed. I would have said the lack of athleticism in his rosters. So, and I would have said, well, that's a kryptonite because that's obviously what he likes. But I think I've got to pull that one back because I go, okay, well, and we'll see, you know, but I think he's addressed that. I think he's changed that. So I can't say that one.
1: Okay. I'm looking at YouTube. Marcus says superpower is his way, to motivate the players and some of his play drawing struggles. He doesn't adjust with the lineup. Loves small ball too much.
0: Which again, I would say, I think he changed. And some of it, like year one, the small ball, I think was injury related too. You know, I think now last year.
1: Yeah, out of necessity, you're saying.
0: And how much of the small ball was Javon Hadley? How much smaller do we look with Javon Hadley?
1: If it's Case and Pryor instead of Javon Hadley.
0: Yeah, do you still feel like we play small ball? And I don't think you do. I think, and that's not a knock at Javon. I'm just saying, like, I think, because you can't. I mean, Javon was awesome, you know, but I do think that was. Or how much was it McNeely just not being able to guard me? Like, how much was that? Because it feels like small ball when Nate Amendt just takes McNeely to the middle and goes up and shoots. And it's like, well, I mean, yeah, I mean, McNeely's 6'4", 6'5". Like, I mean, you know, like I don't think Nate Amendt can do that to, I mean, I think he could do it to a lot of people. I think he's an NBA guy. But, like, it wouldn't be, go put Montgomery in that position. Montgomery's about the same
1: size. Would you put his doghouse of Case and Pryor if we can, if, I think it's fair to say Kaysen was doghoused.
0: Maybe. I don't know.
1: We got to figure out.
0: Yeah, I got to figure that one out, man.
1: Look, Texas, if I get first look at that, I'll break that news.
0: What's he do? He's in the portal. He hasn't went anywhere yet. I can't watch that again. That's the thing that sucks about Kaysen. If it was announced today Kaysen was coming back, all of you, and you're lying. You're lying. Text me and yell at me. That's fine. Go ahead. But if he announced today, come back, there would be a PCU all summer. Be like, man, we might get him. No, Nick, the other way. I think there were, because Nick said, oh, blank. I'm like, no, I think it's the other way. I think if he announced today he was coming back, like, I'm just going to stay in Louisville, man. You know, I'm just going to play here. I think we would all go, oh, man, but if you could get him back to what he was, it would be annoying, but you would thank it. You're lying.
2: I like the kid. I do.
0: I don't have a problem.
2: Yeah, no.
0: I don't think he's coming back here.
2: But yeah, there is in the back of my head. If we could get like year one Kaysen, healthy Kaysen prior to the injury Kaysen. Yeah, sign me up for that. Yeah.
0: Yeah.
1: Yeah, yeah. On the court, upside, everything. But no, but Steve, you got to be honest with yourself. Like, that one hurt.
0: Yeah.
1: Because you didn't understand it.
0: I know.
1: That's the one that scares you, that you don't understand.
0: Right.
1: The okay, because you don't know, because I don't know, there's two ways you could do it. You can do blind faith. There's a pet peeve. There's something that he wasn't, you know, doing. Or maybe you were holding him to the healthy standard and he just wasn't reaching his healthy version of himself. Right?
0: Yeah.
1: But he would be tough. He would be tough to see on his team again and not play a lot more.
0: Right, right.
1: It would be tough to watch him play back. Like,
0: and that's where I think, yeah, and that's what annoyed me.
1: To just not know.
0: Yeah, that's what annoyed me at that point, but... But again, you know, we'll with him, I mean, I'm not, like, yeah, he's not coming out here, but listen, the point was, if you had that, would it be small ball?
1: Yeah, the new roster, he's going to be a case study. He is going to be a case study. He's kind of like, case study is the best word I can do. He's like a long-term case study, yeah. Or at least a year-long case study. You're going to have to see how he moves when he's healthy. You're going to have to see what school he goes to and to see what he does with his last year eligibility.
0: Yeah.
1: You know, like I'm that's one of those. He's going to be a side chick because I'm rooting for him. And like I said, even if I just want to pick at my coach when I'm moody, I'm like, yeah, take surprise at her balling.
0: Right, right.
1: Love to have him on his team.
0: Yeah, what happened last year?
1: Didn't get Mom Silovich.
0: Yeah. Yeah, what happened last year? Well, because, I mean, that is a question. I mean, I think they'll add somebody else. Mm-hmm. And the fact that they made an offer to Mom Silovich goes, okay, is that kind of what you think they're looking for? Some shooting, some height / shooting?
1: Maybe his shooting just wasn't good. Wasn't coach's standards.
0: It could be. I mean,
1: he lost his confidence in his 3-pointer.
0: Yeah, because
1: it looked like he struggled with his confidence on his 3-pointer.
0: Right, and the fact that we even made an offer to Mom Silovich, like to me, still even if he doesn't come here, I still think you can learn about Louisville and say, was it just because they thought he was a really really good player? Or are they still kind of looking? But now let me go back to my question from earlier. When I said I have a question, or is it a nothing burger? Mm-hmm. When we talk about shooting, when we talk about athleticism, when we talk about a guy that can maybe be a guy that can draw some attention, does Boyan Zhang play into that at all?
1: I was going to do that earlier. Steve,
0: or is that a big fat nothing burger? And if you want to say it is, fine. But I mean, in a world where there is, I don't want to overbuild it, but I mean, we've watched a ton of freshmen come in and make impacts and I'm not talking about the top 10, 20 freshmen. I mean, there's been other freshmen around the country that have made big time impacts that were ranked in that range.
1: He's got to be really, really, really smart.
0: Mm-hmm. Well,
1: he's going to have to be really, really smart.
0: I'm sure he's a pretty smart guy.
1: Cliches withstanding.
0: If there's one thing I'm not concerned with Boyan Zhang, is that he's going to be a smart dude. That would be the most surprising thing if he shows up. It's like, you're an idiot. He's an idiot. He's dumb as a rock.
1: Boyan Zhang got a 40-inch really
0: vertical
1: smart.
0: And a moron. Yeah, what happened there?
1: Yeah, I'm gonna call it a nothing burger until I see him, his body out there with the other adult bodies.
0: Okay, fair enough. Because you know? that's a great point, because it could be, you could go watch one practice and go, oh, he needs a lot of developing before his body got to develop.
1: Listen, if I go to a practice and he can't hold off a guy on an entry pass, if he doesn't get low, getting low. If he has really low posture, I mean, people should know this. Like, if you ever ask me to judge your kid, right, mm-hmm. you're going to be pissed at me at how fast I have a complete report on him. Mm-hmm. Like I miss, but rarely, you know, and it's like, you see a young guy, nah. Yeah. I mean, I will say if he gets with the right person, his development might be faster, but I'll say he's nowhere near where he needs to be just by their posture. If you didn't grow up playing with older people didn't learn how to distribute
0: your weight.
1: He's California.
0: So, I don't know if it's warranted or if it's just a stigma I have, but I always go when they come from California. I always go, okay.
1: Unless they're from Compton.
0: Well, Compton's different. Like,
1: that's the only Californians I'll accept with the blind faith.
0: You're like, no, dude's too Compton. It's like, okay, I don't know. Okay, well, Ellis a little undersized. Like, oh, okay, well, yeah. I bet he turns into something.
1: Yeah, he'll be fine. Okay, I got to answer the question myself. Because I did see a good some good ones on the YouTube channel. I would probably go first glance. If I said his superpower, it's like the fact that he gets the buy-in that he gets is amazing to me.
0: Okay.
1: The buy-in.
0: Okay, I can play that. That's a good one. That's a good one.
1: To me, I really feel like that
0: did you,
1: is his.
0: Did you get that more year one, though? Did you? It
1: started year one.
0: Well, no. I mean, it's the answer is definitely yes. You got more buy-in on year one. But did it? I'm playing devil's advocate and saying, okay, but could I say maybe I felt like I got more year one than I did year two?
1: No.
0: Okay. Because I'm not saying that for sure, but I'm saying from the outside, you can see where somebody would say that, though.
1: Okay, this is what I have to say about that, mm-hmm. though. Okay, it was easier year one. It was easier year one because the focus was on revival. That was the focus. So it was like, He could dangle the carrot of returning this place to greatness, you know. So when you get players and they have a bigger picture, right?
0: Yeah.
1: You can get that buy-in because you're like every day you can say, "Hey man, these guys they need you." But the second year it was kind of like he handpicked his squad a little better. They were a big time transfer class. Like when you went and got Conwell. Like Conwell was already like everybody. People don't remember. Everybody wanted Ryan Conwell.
0: Yeah,
1: everybody wanted Ryan Conwell. I
0: mean, everybody wanted McNeely.
1: Everybody wanted McNeely. I'm forgetting do y'all realize we got Adrian Woolley over Alabama and who? Who else wanted like Auburn, Alabama,
0: and Arkansas.
1: Was it Arkansas too? Yeah. Like, think about that. Just those three names alone. Everybody that was a major player in basketball wanted McNeely, one of the projected to be a top 5 3-point shooter in all of college basketball. Ryan Conwell was just a projected top guard in all of college basketball. Everybody wanted him. Everybody came wanted him like vigorously, mm-hmm. right? And to see those guys, like I said, Woolley, I cannot believe he came back. I cannot believe he played on that team with his facial expression. You know what I'm saying? Yeah. And again, when I watched him come out of the game, when I watched him not even barely play some games, and you know how I do, Steve, I look at their facial expressions all the time. And when it wasn't going good and he wasn't playing and then he got in for some little crap minutes, you know, I'm just like, you know what it looks like to me, Steve? It looks like these guys are under hypnosis.
0: Yes.
1: Right? I'm telling you, if I explained to somebody the situation that a player is in, okay, he could have went to Arkansas, Alabama, or whatever. He's here. And he's playing behind McNeely, who's getting his ass torched. You know how bought in you gotta be to keep a straight face, to not like roll your eyes one time, to not feel like you're getting the poop end of the stick.
0: Mm-hmm.
1: You know what I'm saying? Like, Cason Pryor is supposed to be a jerk about his playing time. Woolley is supposed to be a jerk about his playing time. And, you know, just the buy-in is just crazy. And I'm like, after 2 years, I'm kind of like, I don't know what you're doing to them. You know, like, did you send them to one of those workshops where you really legitimately hypnotized them? Because they passed. Just, Steve, you want to kill people for not shooting that ball.
0: Right.
1: And for every person on that team to be a pretty much a big time Portal get? You know, these guys came here, especially the second year, not for revival. They came here to win and get to the league.
0: Yeah.
1: And he had the same level of buy-in in a harder task the second year. So I'm like, dude, like in a quiet room, it's like, man, I can't listen. If you could suck at everything else, I will always give you your props for you getting this team to play as unselfish and bought in as they do. Conversely, boy, you know those jokes like, I wish, you know, like the joke, like, I'll just use you as an example. I wish people believed in me or believe in somebody like Steve believes in the Cowboys.
0: Hmm. Well, it seems like there's a lot of other things you could have used there.
1: I was using you for the example, but the joke still remains the same.
0: I feel like we could have went a lot of directions there, and you chose that one. You could have, so don't say, well, I'm going
1: it was the first thing that popped into my mind.
0: A lot of things.
1: Just making it relatable for the conversation.
0: NFLPA sucks. It's been doing terrible.
1: You go low, I go low.
0: Scam. Scam artist.
1: But no, listen, to you and Nikki's, you know, kind of agreeance, your commitment to the game plan.
0: Yeah.
1: Your commitment. Y'all say game plan. I say player.
0: Mm-hmm.
1: Your commitment to Sananda Frew hurt him.
0: Yeah. And me. And all of us.
1: Your commitment to Sananda Frew hurt him. Your commitment to Zugrees.
0: Mm-hmm.
1: Your commitment to what you think he is, it hurt. It hurt.
0: By the way,
1: your commitment to McNeely. You say what?
0: Yeah, no, absolutely. Sorry, Nick's just Nick's telling me we have to break.
1: I forgot we were doing a radio show.
0: Yeah,
1: Steve, I thought we were just talking.
0: Nick is
1: last
0: Nick
1: commercial
0: is
1: break. Sorry about that. I do not, DeVille.
3: 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So with the offseason looming, what's next for the Cards?
4: 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We've got a good young group coming back. And then, as always, there'll be a couple tweeners.
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1: 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So they'll give you 10% off of that job if you let them know you heard about it right here. That's the Grout Medical Louisville, 502-609-3900.
0: Really quick.
1: Please.
0: Which
1: it's one? The only way Nick likes it.
0: What's the final decision on kryptonite and superpower?
1: Yeah, I'm going to man. Yeah, I mean kryptonite. I kind of like what Nick said. I think the not
0: the veering away from the
1: previous counterpunch. Yeah, yeah. I think having a counterpunch might be and that's okay because I think he's done it before. So I think that's and again. That can come with staff changes too,
0: and everybody got it,
1: right?
0: Everybody has their superpower and kryptonite.
1: Yes. So I think that adding pieces that way, and I'm not blaming the guys, the coaches that left. It's nothing like that.
0: Different eyeballs.
1: Yeah. But it's more of just having different eyeballs. So I give him credit for that. And really, I mean, man, his ability to, I won't even just say out of timeouts. I mean, his ability to get us a really good look. Now this is on the court stuff because as totality,
0: I don't do superpower for that though is because first of all, there's not enough out of timeout plays. Like I do like that. But there's not enough out of timeout plays for me to, you know, like to me that just goes into something you're good at.
1: Yeah.
0: But yeah. And they're open looks, but they're tough looks.
1: Sure.
0: He's good at it. I just wouldn't put that in superpower.
1: Yeah. So maybe we're still finding that. Maybe that's part of it right now.
0: That is the fun. All right. What you got on deck, Nikki?
2: Little hell yeah, hell nah. Obviously, we'll talk about Momcilovic. Sankey was on with Feinbaum. We got some sound from that as well. And Kyle Tucker will join us at 2.
1: Oh, boy. I'm sure he'll talk about Louisville's $30 million. That dude can't tweet 3 times without saying, Louisville, $30 million. Louisville, $30 million. Louisville, $30 million. That's like, guess what? If you pay Momcilovic 15, you're going to be pretty close yourself, big boy, to $30 million. So, every bit of it.
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1: Yay, yay!
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1: Yay, yay!
2: Welcome to another episode of the Rich Eisen Show. I know what you're thinking. What is that smooth molasses I hear in my ear? That's right. I am guest hosting film and television's O'Shea Jackson Jr., now radio's O'Shea Jackson Jr.
4: What can he do?
2: Thank you, man. Of course, I'm joined by Chris Brockman.
5: What's up, man? Great to see you.
2: Good to see you. Jay Felly in the building.
4: What's up, O'Shea?
2: Not to mention the man, Big Tuna in the building, TJ Jefferson. Good to see you, TJ.
4: What up, cousin?
2: Man, feeling good. You know, yeah. Gave me the keys again. This is my second time hosting.
4: Word.
2: Feeling pretty good. Feeling pretty powerful.
4: Feeling you.
2: Yeah, so, you know, today is the start of a two-day hostile takeover. You see, I've already got my Los Angeles memorabilia here.
5: I noticed that.
2: My football signed by MVP Matthew Stafford. Shout out to Nine.
5: Okay.
2: The Kobe Bryant rookie car. Shout out to RJ for that one. Yes, you see these treasures.
5: What is going on?
2: These are just the first steps.
4: Okay, great. Auction over there.
2: Now, you guys know that I've been complaining, which I love to do. But I've been complaining because I've been here. I've been a celebrity guest on here the most. I got to have the record. Not a single photo of me around here. Unbelievable.
4: We explained that to you yesterday. You also work here.
5: Yeah, you're an employee.
4: Yeah, you don't get that privilege.
2: You know, I hear that.
5: You have an ID number.
2: But it doesn't do anything for my ego.
5: Okay.
4: Your ego is not your amigo, my friend.
2: I have decided that I was going to give a gift.
5: Oh.
2: Yes, give a gift to the Rich Eisen programming, its fans, and of course you guys.
4: Oh, boy.
2: So,
5: what the
2: Come on now. For our listeners who can't see, there's a regal painting of me now available here at the Rich Eisen Show. We're going to find a spot to
5: Where are you going
2: to
5: put this?
2: We're going to figure it out, man.
4: I know where we put it, right next to Bill Belichick's picture in the back.
5: In the bathroom?
4: In the bathroom, yeah. That's a perfect spot.
2: This is actually my great, great, great, great, great Uncle Chavis. Who discovered the Gulf of Mexico.
4: The Gulf of America?
2: No, not that one. That was discovered later.
4: Yeah, later.
2: Well, yeah.
4: So wow.
2: Figure out a place to hang that up.
4: I feel like horns.
2: Love that.
4: I feel like horns should be blaring when you hold that picture up. Like, you hold it up and it's like. Da-da.
2: Thank you. And for those who know me on Twitter, that's actually my
4: I know. Well, you got a horn? Feller, you got a horn?
6: Not yet. I'll get that.
2: Yes.
5: Oh, my gosh. Yeah, that's amazing.
2: I mean, you guys don't have regal paintings of yourself?
5: So here's the thing.
4: I don't.
5: Full disclosure. So I drove O'Shea to work this morning.
2: Thanks for that.
5: We live near each other. And I was like, I offered to, yeah, hey, do you need a ride tomorrow? Yeah, sure. Mm-hmm. So I roll over there in Casa de Jackson. And he goes, hey, can you pop the trunk? And I'm like, what? I got some stuff I'm bringing in. So he has, you know, the Stafford football, bobbleheads from the lowrider bobblehead from his dad a couple weeks ago at Dodger Stadium. And then he has this thing, but I didn't get a look at it. I didn't know what it was. He had it all wrapped up, and I'm just like, what
2: could it be?
5: What could happen here?
2: The answer is me.
5: That's what it is.
4: Wow.
5: It's you dressed as like a Commodore.
4: And not Lionel Richie.
5: From the 1800s.
2: Come on, man. This is beautiful work.
4: All right, let's time this better. Shay, put the picture down, and now lift it up, and Jay...
5: Ready? Hit it.
2: Come on, man.
4: We need a little.
2: That boy a star.
4: We need some. I like the horn. I think it needs to be a little more though. On that
5: Can I get the backstory to this?
2: Oh, it's actually it was actually a gift from my ex girlfriend's mom.
4: What?
3: Go on.
2: Shay is a lovable guy, dude. Keep trying to tell you.
4: Your ex's mom.
2: My ex's mother gifted that for me for Christmas, I believe. And I
4: did she like you?
5: Did she?
2: I mean, I'm awesome.
4: Yeah, okay.
5: Did you drop a hint that maybe you wanted something like this, or she just picked it out of the blue?
2: She had to have gotten the idea because these type of paintings I see a lot for pets, which is awesome.
4: Wait
2: too,
4: a second.
2: By the way.
4: So is she trying to say that you were her pet?
2: No, not at all, man. Shay is just, I mean, I'm Shay. I'm a great guy. I'm funny. I got the jokes. Treated her daughter well.
5: Yep.
2: So I get a painting of myself.
5: Yep.
2: And I thought of the perfect place for it to go, the Rich Eisen Show. So I'm sure Rich will love it. Man. You don't think?
4: I mean, definitely not. No.
5: No. I think this is
2: great. TJ.
5: I'm about this. Yeah.
2: But thank you for carpooling.
5: Of course, no problem. We had a great ride this morning.
4: Yeah, so if you guys are in Los Angeles on the 405 this morning and you see a black SUV cruising down, going north, or south rather.
5: South of 405.
4: And you thought, wow, that kind of looked like Chris Brockman and Shay Jackson. Well, it was.
5: It was.
4: Yeah. What was it like, you two in the car together?
5: Yeah, we were in the carpool.
2: It was great.
4: That was a good thing, right? Because you normally can't get in the carpool.
5: Yeah, get in the carpool in the morning.
4: Like the Wonder Twins, you combine forces, and now you can carpool lane experts.
2: We were talking about that Curb Your Enthusiasm episode where, Larry obviously has to use the carpool lane. Yeah, so
4: He picks someone that was in need of a ride.
2: Yeah. And, not that happened. And so, we rode that. We talked a little bit about, mostly about the pandemic.
5: Yeah, we were talking about the pandemic for a little bit, what it was like.
4: Why?
5: 2020. Well, it was because of you, actually.
2: Yeah, honestly. Because I was like, usually when I ride with TJ, he tells me nightmare stories about how you guys were working during the pandemic. So I wanted to get his side of it. Yeah,
4: was I lying?
2: No. It was scary for the folks around here. They're survivors.
5: Yeah. And we were just commenting on the people we were passing. We had a great ride this morning.
6: Did
5: we honk at anyone? I wish that was my horn. No.
2: Yeah, we spoke a little bit about whenever I see USC alums, I always want to do the fight on. But the fight on is like it's just a peace sign or they think I'm trying to get over. And so I saw somebody with a USC alum license plate, and then I saw it was a lady, and I didn't want to scare her. Like, what is he throwing up at me? Yeah. it was a weird time, but we had a great conversation. The thing I want to talk to you guys about, though, is these NBA playoffs. It's a scary, scary time. Wow. OKC, San Antonio, how are y'all feeling about it?
5: Yeah, game 6 tonight in San Antonio, do or die game for the Spurs. It looks like they're more on the die side, I got to say. It feels like OKC. I know Chris Webber said yesterday that he likes the Spurs big tonight, and that's kind of how the game's been going. I said this yesterday, Shay. I'm wondering if you agree. We thought we were going to get this epic 7-game series, especially after game 1. Wemby showcases himself to the world with the 40-20 game. He hits the bomb Steph Curry logo 3, and it's like, wow, we are going to get 7 absolute classics. It is going to be a battle. It hasn't been the case. Game 1 has been the best game of this series, and every other game has kind of been a blowout and a little ho-hum down the stretch. OKC did that in Game 5 to take a 3-2 lead, and now it looks like to me that the Spurs are just kind of out of gas. You know, Wemby didn't really have his legs. He had a horrible night shooting. Him and De'Aaron Fox were 4 of 15 each, an 8 for 30 night for your two best players. Obviously is not going to get it done. And I kind of think this series is over. I'm wondering what you guys think.
2: I don't think so. I have full confidence in the Spurs handling business at home and then going back to, the referee's favorite building, wherever the Oklahoma City Thunder play. But I just don't expect them to shoot 29% from 3 while OKC is putting up, what was it, 44% from 3. Like, they were on fire. San Antonio is not going to go down easy, especially in that building.
5: Yeah.
2: As a Laker fan, Spurs have been one of the teams and organizations that I have to tip my cap to. I have to give respect to. And yeah, they're feeling it. I think it's going to go seven, especially when the other series was just that clean sweep.
3: Yeah.
2: So I feel like it's going to go seven.
5: Are you saying the league is going to put their thumb on the scale a little bit tonight?
2: I didn't say that.
4: Don't leave
2: but
4: down that path.
2: I did not say that. And so, TJ, how do you feel about Texas fighting Oklahoma?
3: Yeah.
4: What does that have to do?
2: I mean, like that, bro, this is what it is. Texas and Oklahoma already got their beef, but like this is just adding a new chapter.
4: No, I've said the last few days, I think this is going seven. Chris, you are right, though. I feel like the Spurs, you know, having not really been in this situation before, not like the Thunder have had this long history of getting to this point, even though they are the defending champions. Spurs haven't been in this spot. They're still fairly young. I think Fox at 28 is the oldest player that sees rotational minutes. So Wemby, Chris, he did, man. He looked like he might have been out of gas a little bit, getting beat up a little bit. We'll take a lot out of you. Plus, the man's 7'13", right? Mm-hmm. Like, you can't expect him to have the same type of gas tank that a 6'4", 6'5", player is getting up and down the court. But the coach, Mitch Johnson, the other day said he can't have 15 shots. That's the guy who can make sure that he doesn't have 15 shots, right? You've got to draw something up to make sure that that man has the ball in his hand more, maybe put his back to the basket more. It's great, Chris. It's awesome to see a dude that tall shooting from midcourt. Is he most effective on the perimeter?
5: No, definitely not.
4: Put him down low, man. I'm a big man basketball old school fan, and I know the analytics and the data says that's not how you play, but I can't get that out of my mind. The greatest players I saw outside of Jordan were big men. Put him down low, then let him create for his teammates. See, when the double comes, kick it out to somebody. But he's just scratching the surface, man.

0: like Bernard King, you know, just stuff like that.
1: We'll play What's More Likely tomorrow, but a quick one today, more likely to be the higher number, SGA free throw attempts or Wemby shot attempts.
0: Free throw attempts versus shot.
1: So SGA had
2: for this game
1: for Game Six tonight. SGA had 17 free throws in Game Five, and Wemby obviously only the 15 shot attempts.
0: Well, Wemby needs to put up 20.
2: Yeah, yeah. So, I feel safe going with Wemby tonight, but Game Seven, give me Shea all day.
1: Oh, speaking of, we got a sneak preview. This is a Rich Eisen Show exclusive. Should OKC go back to back? We have an exclusive rendering of their championship ring for the back to back.
0: Oh, whoa.
1: I'm not sure you guys saw this.
0: So for radio, this is a whistle, like Too Short would hold, except it's got OKC logo on it.
1: Yeah, NBA champions. Yeah, yeah.
0: It's like Philly.
1: It's a very, very dynamic, luxurious-looking ring.
2: It can do so much.
1: Just happens to be in the shape of a whistle.
0: Did Jason of Beverly Hills make that? Because that thing's pretty it's pretty tight.
2: Probably Allen Iverson made it. AI. Hey. Everybody knows I'm not really a fan of AI when it's stuff like that.
1: That is funny.
2: That is what we're giving up our water for, right? You know, and it's something to be said. Obviously, I'm a Laker fan, for those who don't know.
0: No, you?
2: Get it together.
1: This guy.
2: But when we lost to the Thunder and the entire league was on our side, that is some sick stuff. You know how far things have to go for the entire league to be like, the Lakers got gypped. That's insane.
0: That is true.
2: No, but I'm not going to be the one to point it out. I'll just let everyone in the sports world talk about it, not me. How about them Knicks, though? Pretty excited for them.
0: I am.
1: Are you?
2: How many? Look at that fan base. If that city wins a championship, I would move. Like, you have to leave the city. Spike Lee said it better be on the road. They're going to go insane.
0: Home or road, it doesn't matter, man.
2: Dude.
0: It's becoming Gotham, and Batman ain't coming to save them.
2: Look at that. Just maniacs. And as somebody who, you know, when I get excited about something, I go all out, all right?
1: I've seen the videos, yeah.
2: Yeah, I'll make you love it. And Knicks fans embody that. Yeah. I want this for them so bad just to see the chaos.
0: It's just fun to watch fans have fun. Now, like, here's the deal, right?
2: What's the
0: deal? Are most of those people out there being chaotic? Are they true Knicks fans? Maybe. Are they people who just want to be out there just to be out there? Yeah, it's probably like a 60-40 split.
1: Sure.
0: You know what I mean? But it's still fun and interesting. And as long as I'm not in the middle of it, I love to see it. Yeah, I don't have no parts of that.
1: Yeah, but as a certified hater, I want them to be happy. What, are you kidding me? New York fans, I'm going to root for them? Absolutely not.
0: Well, at least you know who you are and what you stand for.
2: Yeah. You've been doing that Eastern Conference stuff, bro. Hey, that's that Celtic.
1: Hey, I get
2: that Celtic warrior.
1: Hey, it's deep inside.
0: Who's he? Sheamus?
2: Yeah, bro. Because I've decided I will never call the Celtics again.
0: The Celtics?
2: Yeah, the Boston Celtics.
0: That's how I feel about the football team in Philadelphia. I just call them the Eagles with a lowercase I, lowercase I, Eagles, and the Washington football team. So I that level of petty, assalamu alaikum. I'm with you on.
2: Hey, man, please hold the bacon.
0: Yes, sir.
2: Well, we got a good show today.
1: It's going to be fun.
0: Yeah.
2: Got a good show today. Got my buddy, my co-star, Dave Franco. Forgot I have my glasses on. Dave Franco.
0: Here co-star to talk from
2: about,
0: what?
2: His hit movie, Idiots.
0: Oh, okay.
2: Actually, we don't know if it's a hit yet.
0: Oh, it will
2: but
0: be.
2: It just is because he's in it. Yeah. I hear O'Shea Jackson Jr. is in it.
1: Hey,
2: love him.
1: Heard of him.
2: Mason Thames. So I'm going to be talking to him for a while. WWE superstar Jade Cargill.
0: Hey, a storm is coming.
2: A storm is coming. She's got some Rhea Ripley. She's dealing with Rhea Ripley.
1: Uh-oh. Not good.
2: Yeah, this weekend. Yeah. Clash in Italy. That's going to be big. Got my man Utkarsh Abudkar.
0: Yeah, man.
2: That's going to be great to talk to him. He's a Washington Wizards fan. That's got to be rough.
0: Well, he's got some hope right now. He's got some hope.
1: They got the number one pick. They got AD. They got Trae Young. I mean,
0: things could turn around for Washington.
1: Playoff team?
2: You say not anymore?
1: Yeah, not anymore.
0: Well, I mean, there was a point where
1: it was ours.
0: Even like now, it's not good, but the future very bright.
1: They're going to have AJ DiBonza.
0: Yeah.
2: Oh, man.
1: They got a big three.
2: It's going to be a great interview. I'm pretty pumped. When we spoke to him, he said he was a Bullets fan.
0: So he's old school with it.
2: Yeah. You know, Wes Unseld and things like that.
0: Love
2: See how I knew Wes Unseld?
0: I'm impressed.
2: 1991 in the building.
0: Jeff Malone.
1: Popeye Jones.
0: Ooh. Jeff Malone and Popeye Jones. All right.
2: No, I'm not.

0: act like I heard what was in my ear a second ago?
1: It's good. It's good to break.
2: It's about time we pay some. About time we pay some bills.
0: Right, time to pay some bills. Absolutely.
2: Dave Franco.
0: Dave Franco, what a guy.
1: Let's go.
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0: like, you know, I wouldn't have it any other way. Like, he was there as someone who I could just talk to about anything, whatever I was going through. He had already been through it, and so that was invaluable. But it was like, it was a tricky thing. Tell me about your experience.
1: Yeah, you know, for those joining us on radio, my man Dave Franco is in the building. You know, we're speaking about us both having family members already in the business, mm-hmm. and what it was like finding our own path. And yeah, it's weird setting yourself up to have your own name when you have the exact same name as the guy.
0: And when you're literally playing him.
1: You're playing the guy, and you look just like the guy.
0: Yes.
1: It was a real weird map for me to set for myself. But I honestly found it through just being me, you know? Mm-hmm. And I've been able to kind of make a name for myself in the things that I watch every day. You know, whether that was, you know, my first co-hosting with Mason in Ireland, or now hosting The Rich Eisen Show, My Love of Sports. Being able to nerd out with TJ Jefferson or wrestling, you know, just those things that I just kind of stayed true to me. I found a pocket in.
0: That makes sense. Yeah.
1: Plus I act.
0: Yeah. You know? Okay. Yeah. Yeah. But I mean, I got to imagine that obviously there is some crossover with you and your dad in terms of sensibilities or whatever it is, mannerisms or anything, but you are your own person and you guys do have huge differences too. And you being true to yourself has like led you down your own path. Yeah.
1: Yeah. I smile in public a lot, you know, but if it's a sunny day and I'm just out there just frowning immediately, like there's no way around it.
0: Let me talk about the different sides to you that I've seen. Mm. So we got, you know, I guess like in the movies, like you've shown this kind of strong, kind of unpredictable, explosive side. Mm. And then in real life, you're so just – you're like the sweetest guy I've ever met.
1: Oh, yeah.
0: You are so loyal. Mm. You're just so grounded. You're so – look at that guy. There he is.
1: It captures all of that you're talking about, so I just bring it up.
0: But Shay's got layers. And you get to show a little bit of all of them in Idiots coming out August 28th.
1: Yeah, baby! You're monsters.
0: But it's true. It's true. You get to show a more vulnerable side in this movie. You want to talk about that?
1: Yeah. I, you know, when you first told me about the role, you know, one of the things that you said was, like, I know you could kill it.
0: Mm-hmm.
1: As soon as I hear that, immediately it's a challenge. You know, immediately it's like, oh, well, my boy said I could kill
0: him. Yeah, yeah.
1: Like, I got to do what I do.
0: But when you read it, were you like, oh, wow, this is something I haven't quite done before?
1: Yeah.
0: Yeah.
1: It was something, it was a character, without giving too much, it was a character that demanded more of me than I've ever had to give a character.
0: Okay, yeah.
1: And so, you know, I had to go into a place of vulnerability, and also I got you, who, you know, you don't, you're not competitive, but you do offer challenges, just unwillingly. Just for people to be a little inside baseball, there's a scene where I didn't think Dave was going to be crying.
2: Oh,
1: and and then I look at you and I'm like, yo, you got tears? Like, it's his coverage and he's crying. So I'm like, I can't not match him. So then I had to pull it out, bro. So it was pause. And so it was like a real moment where, as an actor, it was like, all right, Shay, step up.
0: But I think we bring the best out of each other in that way.
1: Absolutely.
0: Where I think we feel very comfortable with each other. Mm-hmm. And so we're willing to go to those places.
1: Yeah.
0: And again, I think we just believe in each other and we build each other up where it's like, oh, you don't think you can do this? You can absolutely do this.
1: Yeah. And it was exhausting.
0: Yes, it was.
1: Tell us a little bit on how you got Idiots.
0: Okay, so Idiots, first off, should I just tell the people what it's about?
1: Yeah, hit it.
0: Okay,
1: yeah,
0: all right. So
1: this is a promo.
0: Idiots is about two guys who are down on their luck. They're both dummies. They pair up to drive this rich teenager to rehab. Mm-hmm. And what they don't realize is this teenager is a full-on psychopath. Ugh. And he is going to make their life a living hell every step of the way.
1: Every step of the way.
0: Yeah, and so for me, I actually talked to our director, Macon Blair. Shout out to Macon.
1: Shout out to Macon.
0: I talked to him about this 10 years ago. Yeah. I don't know if you knew that. And at the time, I was too young to play this role. And so we just kind of, we talked about it, but we were like, this isn't the one. It's not meant to be. And then nearly 10 years go by, and I just reached out to him. I was like, whatever happened with that script? And he was like, oh, it almost went. It fell apart. And I was like, well, I'm here. If I can help in any way, I would love to be a part of this. And he came back to me a few days later, and he's like, let's go sell this thing. And so we took it out, and then we started casting it. And I was like, I know the perfect guy to be my just partner in crime, and you were the first person we went to, and I just knew that we would have a great time, and this whole movie depends on our chemistry and our banter, and I love the movie. It turned out great.
1: Yeah, I love the movie. You know, I've seen it, I think, 3 times.
0: Yeah.
1: And, I rarely do that. I have a problem. This is a little inside for you guys, too. After I watch myself on screen, I'm like, all right, I got it.
0: Yeah, yeah, yeah.
1: I rarely go back.
0: It's hard the first time watching yourself in anything, though.
1: Yeah, and I watch with a crowd. I don't watch, like, I don't get screenings.
0: That's tough. I don't do that. I want to watch it by myself in a dark room and just be like, okay, did I ruin my career or am I okay? You want to do it with an audience.
1: It's because, like, that's how I used to see all my dad's premieres and things.
0: Yeah.
1: And, like, Straight Outta Compton. That was the first time I watched with the cast, but, like, of course we're going to laugh at all of our jokes.
0: Sure, sure.
1: So I just didn't feel like – I didn't get what I needed until I went to the premiere and I heard what the crowd was responding
0: to. That's fair.
1: And so, like, that's how I like to watch.
0: Yeah.
1: And it's very nerve-wracking. You know, it puts a lot of pressure on yourself when you can hear when something doesn't land you know, this, that, and the third.
0: But do you remember seeing this for the first time and being like, oh, wow.
1: Oh, it's cool. They crushed.
0: This is hitting.
1: They crushed Sundance, baby.
0: Yeah.
1: Sundance. Listen, for those who don't know, when you go to Sundance and you show your film, if your after party is whack, you have a terrible.
0: The after party tells you everything.
1: Everything. Our after party was jumping.
0: And I've been at a whack after party at Sundance, and guess what? That movie didn't sell.
1: 100%. Our party was jumping. I was like, okay. Then I found out, like, they showed it, what, 7, 8 times? I was like, okay.
0: I know.
1: It must be pretty good.
0: I know. And what we're trying to do with this movie, too, is, like, It's balls to the wall comedy. Like, yeah. It is, we are taking big swings. Mm-hmm. But what I love about our director, Macon, is he's got some weird sensibilities, man.
1: Yeah.
0: He'll give you the biggest laugh out loud moment of the movie, and then he'll just on a dime turn and give you something real dark and heavy.
1: Yeah.
0: And so he keeps you on your toes, though, and there's no way to predict where this movie's going.
1: Yeah, it's that making switch where you feel comfortable.
0: Exactly.
1: You feel like, oh, man, this is working out.
0: Exactly.
1: Then, bam. Yeah, I'm pretty excited. I haven't been excited for a film that I'm in to be shown like this in a long time.
0: I mean, Shay, how many events have you worn that idiot shirt to at this point?
2: It's starting to smell around here. Not going to lie.
0: You know what, though?
2: It's a little funky.
0: The excitement.
1: Yeah, dude, I have worn this. First of all, this they're going to see this 3 days in a row. You know, I only got 5 made, so I've been trying to, like, flip and, like, get them through.
3: Well, at least it's not the same one over.
1: No. Never.
3: Rotate.
1: Never. It would be peeling at this point. But I've worn it every week on our wrestling pod.
0: I love it.
1: Self-promo. If there's one thing my father's taught me, is self-promo. I once saw him in a Big 3 hat drinking coffee out of a Big 3 mug with a Big 3 shirt watching the Big 3. The dude is a self-promoting machine.
0: Jay, can I ask you real quick? I'm gonna pivot on a dime like our director Macon does.
1: Ooh.
0: Doing the podcast thing.
1: Yeah.
0: Did it take you a while to kind of get comfortable with it and just, like, basically know how to, like, fill the space, keep the conversation going? Like, tell me about just that, those growing pains or anything like that.
1: Man, every now and then I'll go and I'll look at mine and TJ's early episodes of NCW, the No Contest Wrestling Podcast, and we were a couple fish out of water.
0: In what way?
1: Like, we're so happy to be talking to a wrestler. And, like, you know, we're trying to find our rhythm amongst each other.
0: Okay.
1: While also making the conversation not be robotic.
0: Fair.
1: But now we have gotten, we're about a year, almost 2 years in. Mm-hmm. And now we've gotten to the point where Same way with acting. They tell you the best actors listen.
0: Okay.
1: Same thing with doing an interview.
0: Yeah, yeah.
1: Because they're going to give you the next question.
0: Sure, exactly.
1: If you're listening well.
0: You can come in with your plan. You can come in with your questions. But it's like the best conversations. It's like you just got to let it flow. You got to go off their energy.
1: And, exactly. Yeah. And what we've always wanted to do was make a space that was different from any other show where most shows are, so tell us about what's going to happen this Monday night, and then, all right, bye. Mm. We would rather get to know the person.
0: Yes.
1: Get to, while also knowing about them, the fan, and then making the superstar still feel larger than life.
0: Okay, sure, sure.
1: So at the end, they kind of feel like, man, we've been talking for how long?
0: Yeah.
1: And then after that, they want to come back. Just always the VIP treatment at NCW.
3: Let's interview more conversation.
1: Yeah.
3: You know, you want to make people think that, and we've gotten these comments, it's like three friends sitting around chopping it up, and that's ultimately what we've been looking to do.
0: Exactly, yeah. Exactly. And the listeners, they feel like they're hanging out with you when it's that case.
1: Exactly.
0: Yeah, yeah, yeah. But, I mean, a year or two in, you found yourself behind Rich Eisen's desk. This is insane, man.
1: It's wild. I'm still waiting for him to call and realize it's a mistake.
0: I'm curious, have you, and I'm taking over this interview, have you found that doing the podcast and gaining popularity there has actually helped with your acting career too?
1: Absolutely, as far as, because when I'm not on a set, still having a camera to have to, you know,
0: get you
1: banter with, or like, you know, get it. With wrestling, a lot of it is character work anyway. So like having to keep that excitement as a host and like keeping energy up and doing those things that we would usually do while we're on set. You know, every set is like the first day of school.
0: Yes, yes.
1: You know, exactly. So you're going to, number one, you're trying to see who's cool, who you're going to be kicking it with while also doing your job. And it's just like having a basketball court in the backyard.
0: I hear you. I mean, yeah, that first day, the first day on set, every time it's first day of school vibes, but which is why I want to bring in people that I know and love, right, like you.
1: Appreciate
0: Mason Thames is in this movie. I just worked with him. Mm-hmm. And this is what I've been just trying to do in general. It's like, I think a handful of years ago, I just started taking things in my own hands more, and I just started creating things from the ground up and just wanting to have a little bit more control. And what comes with that is being able to surround yourself with the people you feel comfortable with. And when you feel comfortable on set, you do your best work, because it's like no one's judging me. I can be as silly and crazy as I want to be. And that's when the best stuff comes.
1: Absolutely fair. Now, speaking of being comfortable on set, I mean, you get to do movies with your wife, bro.
0: I know.
1: How cool is that?
0: It's the best.
1: I mean, and also horror.
0: We're doing horror. Yeah, horror. No, it's not a horror show doing it with her, but we are working in the horror genre. So, yeah, I mean, we've worked together, I think, 5 times now.
1: That's great.
0: And the most recent time, what you're referring to, is a movie called Together, which is a horror film where basically we play this couple that is we're a codependent couple. We get infected with something that makes it so that when we're physically apart from each other, we start to feel sick. So we need to be near each other, and it starts escalating to the point where our bodies start fusing together. And so you can imagine, like, this was the most full-on experience I've had with my wife, where there were days where we were literally stuck together by a prosthetic for the entire day. And so we're going to the bathroom together, which, like, obviously we've seen each other go to the bathroom before, but I've never, like, stood above her, attached to her, looking into her eyes while she's going.
1: Yeah. So what's up? How you feeling about today?
0: But it was one of those movies where after every single day, we said out loud to each other, we could not have made this with anyone else. It was very intimate.
1: Now, you've kind of made a name for yourself in that genre. Do you you just dig horror?
0: I love it. I know you. I know you don't.
1: I'm cool. I hate fake blood, especially when it dries. It is the worst. Cocaine Bear, I got my hand blown up, basically. Yeah. And every wasp, mosquito, everything just wanted that syrup. I also can't use my hand.
0: Oh, sure.
1: For the rest of the movie. And, yeah, it's just not a good time. But you seem to just revel in it.
0: I love them. I love them. It's I'll seek out even the bad ones. I want to see them all. I don't know what it is about me, my life in general. Like, I'm pretty calm. I'm pretty even keeled. But then I just want the most violent, nasty, over the top stuff in my movie.
1: You gotta chill.
0: You want to talk about me going full Franco?
1: Oh, yeah. So Dave has this thing where he goes full Franco. All right. Now, this is
0: coined by O'Shea.
1: Yeah. Coined by me. When he goes full Franco, this means that this guy is not only in his acting bag, but he's almost transformed just strictly into the character and has gone over the top to make sure we get the shot. The thing we worked on, The Now, mm-hmm. which you got to see.
0: We're going to shout out The Now. It was on the Quibi. You guys remember Quibi? The short-lived Quibi, yeah. R.I.P.?
1: Y'all didn't get Quibi? No? I remember. No crickets?
0: You guys weren't one of the nine that watched The Now?
3: I mean, I remember Quibi for sure.
1: Yeah, that, you know, bad timing. Another pandemic reference.
0: But it's what brought us together.
1: Yeah. Yeah. The Quibi. Shout out to our buddy Jimmy Tatro as well. He's been on here. But yeah, that is the thing that brought us together. And there is a scene where you are in trouble, choking, if you will.
0: Oh, right.
1: And when we saw how visceral your acting was in that scene where you're, you know.
0: So, I mean, you can give it away. No one's going to see it anyway. It's me. So this is a comedy, but the opening scene of the whole show is me hanging myself.
2: Oh, yes.
0: So there's that. But it was funny. It was funny. but while I was doing it, I was like, I guess I'm going to – I don't know really how to fake this. And so I really leaned into it, and like veins popping, blood vessels bursting.
1: Full Franco. Yeah, he's not choking.
0: Yeah.
1: But like you still went there.
0: There was a similar type scene in Idiots where I'm getting choked out, and after the first take you go, did you just turn purple on me?
1: Yeah, like he starts changing colors. And like I see that forehead vein, and I'm like, this dude is really about to make me work on my coverage.
0: But I'm curious to hear your perspective, because I generally think that, again, I'm a pretty easygoing person, but when I am on a set and I am focused, and especially before like an intense scene, I get in a mode, and you can see it in my eyes. Yeah,
1: and we will. You know what? We will talk about that mode right after.
0: Okay.
1: We'll have a quick break.
2: Quick break.
1: Pay some bills around here. 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

0: Wow. So it's me giving it all while the camera's rolling. Then they call cut. I go in the corner of the room. I'm doubled over just trying to catch my breath. Yeah. But that scene in particular, I mean, that's one where I'm literally like going through security at the airport now, and the TSA guys are saying to me, 21 grams of shrooms. Like, that line will follow me for the rest of my life. And you know what? I love it. I love it. I'm so proud of just being a small part of that show. Had the time of my life. And another example of just being surrounded by people who I've known for 20 years. Like, yeah. I met Seth and his producing partner, Evan, on Superbad. Mm-hmm. And so when I'm around those guys, like, I remember coming into that particular scene and being like, all right, how messed up should I be? And they're like, just go for it. We'll reel you in if need be. And so I just give it everything I got. And more often than not, they're just like, go further. Go get weirder. Go crazier.
1: Right. And you know, a role that I didn't realize was you until later in life. You played Lloyd.
0: Oh, that's right.
1: Yeah.
0: Yeah, Lego Ninjago.
1: Yeah, I used to watch
0: that. What's your relationship with that movie?
1: I used to watch, like, it's one of those things that when I first wake up, you know, on my way out the door to school or whatever,
0: yeah.
1: It would be on.
0: Amazing.
1: And so, like, next thing I know, I'm watching Ninjago, like, really getting a little in the story a little bit. And then when the film comes out and you're Lloyd,
0: mm-hmm.
1: it's Lloyd, but Lloyd spelled with two L's, so his father calls him Lloyd.
0: It's clever.
1: Yeah, yeah. And, yeah, so voiceover work as well.
0: Yeah, yeah.
1: So how do you feel about voiceover work? Because I just recently did my first bit of voiceover.
0: I want to talk to you about that. So I love it. Voiceover work, I've realized in recent years, the trick is being as silly and embarrassing as possible. Like, I want to walk away and just be like, I made a fool of myself in that recording. And my most recent voice work was in Hoppers. Do you see Hoppers, the Pixar film?
1: No, but I want...
2: Great movie. Well,
0: Hoppers is awesome.
2: Hoppers is awesome.
1: Okay.
0: So I played the villain in Hoppers. And I remember while we were recording, I was like, guys, is this going to be too scary for the kids? I am unhinged
1: full
0: in
1: Franco.
0: This movie. Full Franco, but this is a kids movie now. And so what they told me after the fact is there was a scene, and it wasn't even what I did. It was what the animators did. There's a scene where my character does – do you remember the backwards walk down the stairs in The Exorcist?
1: Yeah, the spider crawl. Yeah, yeah.
0: They did that in a kids movie.
1: Oh, yeah.
0: And they were like, okay – We need to draw the line at The Exorcist for this Pixar film. But I can't tell you how many friends, parent friends of mine, have reached out to me and said, thank you for giving my children nightmares forever.
1: Yeah, see, these are the compliments that make Full Franco a thing. All right? There's no putting out this fire. I need people to understand this.
0: Tell me your experience with animation, though.
1: So it was kind of... It was an audition, you know, it was an audition I can't give, obviously, NDAs, people. I'm filming television, so say Jackson. You know what it is. But it was an audition and did it over at Sony, was there. And usually, you know, I've done music before, you know, I know the recording life. Yeah. But finding the voice with the directors and then like going through the lines mm-hmm. and that whole process, it was new to me, but I got the role.
0: There we go.
1: Got the role. I'll let y'all know more as things progress.
0: Okay.
1: But yeah, got it, and it was refreshing.
0: Let me tell you what to ask for.
1: Okay.
0: All right. When I went in the first time for Hoppers, and I had never seen this before, there was this bar in front of the microphone. And I was like, guys, what's this bar all about?
1: Mm-hmm.
0: And they're like, oh, you know, if you want to lean on it or just use it in any way. I was like, I don't think I'm going to use the bar.
1: Mm.
0: Cut to me at the end of the session. I am gripping this bar with all of my might. I am propelling myself into the air. I am pouring sweat.
1: Sweat?
0: What I found out about this bar, it's called the Adam Driver Bar.
3: Oh.
1: No way.
0: Yeah, and I guess when he was doing some sort of voice work for Star Wars, he wanted something to hold on to get him into the scene. And now
1: you've got a monster.
0: Yes.
1: Oh, man, I love stuff like that.
0: Got to go in and ask for the bar, baby.
1: Right. Yo, that's all-wheel drive right there.
2: Driver
1: right? I love that. Yeah, I got to talk to him now.
0: Mm-hmm. Yeah, you're in that Star Wars family. You got an in.
1: Yeah, right. By the way, Film and Television, I'm in Star Wars.
0: Okay.
1: Obi-Wan Kenobi. Shout out Disney Plus.
0: Question for you.
1: Answer for you.
0: Okay. Shay, one thing we know about Shay is he knows things about things.
1: Yeah, I know things about stuff.
0: Give us two quick facts about sharks that I don't know about.
1: About sharks?
0: Yeah.
1: Okay. So my three most feared sharks are the great hammerhead.
0: Uh-huh.
1: You know, the great hammerhead. They have these pockets under their face, these gel pockets that pretty much pick up the electromagnetic field that we all give
0: off.
1: You've
0: proven my point. Shay knows things about
1: you. Yeah. So, like, they can find you basically off your heartbeat, even if you're hiding.
0: Wow.
1: Can't stand them. The Mako is the fastest shark in the water. And my most feared shark is the tiger shark because he eats everything.
0: Oh, wow.
1: They have found full suits of armor inside sharks. This has been Shay Knows Things About Stuff.
2: Wow.
0: Shay, what's your favorite role that you've done?
1: Besides Ice Cube, because it just means something.
0: Of course,
1: you know,
0: course.
1: It means nothing beats Star Wars.
0: Ooh.
1: And I don't die.
0: Ooh, tell us a little bit about that Star Wars experience.
1: It was just like a dream come true. It was one of those things that I wish my grandmother Dolores was alive to see, because Star Wars was like our thing, you know? Like, she loved Star Wars, and to be able to see me in it, you know, of course I know that in some realm she did, but it was something special to me to listen to the music as I drove to work,
0: yeah.
1: You know, to see Ewan McGregor, you know, as Obi-Wan every day at work. And I might have stayed a couple of days to watch Vader, too.
0: Of course.
1: Vader. But, yeah, man, that was something special to me. But Ingrid Goes West,
0: yeah.
1: Surprisingly.
0: Yeah.
1: Ingrid Goes West, because that was my first time stepping out, picking a role on myself.
0: Yeah.
1: Real quick, I just want to say goodbye to friends at Radio.
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34: 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Earlier on the show, actor Dave Franco. Coming up, WWE superstar Jade Cargill. Actor Utkarsh Ambudkar. And now, sitting in for Rich, O'Shea Jackson Jr.
35: Yay, yay!

0: Welcome back to the Rich Eisen Show. My man Dave Franco killing the game.
1: Yeah, that was dope.
0: But TJ.
1: Yeah, man.
0: It's time for our next guest, man.
1: Let's go.
0: And you know, we've been dying to get this person for the No Contest Wrestling Podcast, but we understood we had a guest list to fill out for the Rich Eisen Show.
1: Plus, you got to get to a certain level to attract some of the greatness. And
0: especially somebody who's had gold around her waist, you know, doing big things, and some might say taking the wrestling world by storm. TJ, here to talk about her upcoming match at Clash in Italy against Rhea Ripley for the WWE Women's Championship. Please welcome WWE superstar Jade Cargill. Yeah. How you doing,
2: What's
0: there,
2: up,
0: Jade?
2: Guys? How y'all doing?
0: Hey,
2: I'm good. Fun. I'm good. Just touched down here in Barcelona. Tired, but hey, we're here. We're gonna get it going.
1: Barcelona.
2: Yeah, not big flex. I mean, I'm working. I'm working. I'm trying to enjoy myself at the same time, but I'm working.
0: Listen, we just in L.A. in traffic. So, you know, Barcelona.
2: I love that for you. I love that. I live in Atlanta, so I am no stranger to that traffic. It's just bad.
0: Right, right. So, you know, you have... it's not even that she's still fresh into WWE. You know, you're going on your third year. You've had a couple of WrestleManias under your belt.
2: Yeah.
0: What goes into your mind as you head into this match with Rhea Ripley, but also that European crowd? You know, they get a little rowdy overseas. Yeah. You know, does that go into your mind as you go into this match?
2: No, not at all. I'm going to approach this match totally different. Like I was saying in previous interviews, I was more so just playing with my food and not going for the kill. Mm. Just entertaining the crowd, getting all high on that. And then she took advantage and she struck when an opening was there. But the European crowd is crazy. It's electric. It's nothing like it. I love coming to Europe. I think last time I was in Europe, I had a match against Liv. That didn't go as planned. But either way, the crowd is so electric. And I'm hoping to hear a crowd full of boos tomorrow. Well, Sunday.
0: Now, you see right there, TJ,
1: yep.
0: She's feeding off the booze. Now, we've seen you do some face work, but you seem to be in your bag with the heel work.
1: Indeed.
0: You have a little bit more fun as a heel.
2: Yeah, I'm natural. I'm a natural heel. People hate what they can't be. You get what I'm saying? Like, I look good. I smell good. I mean, I'm one of one. Nobody has a body like mine, and this is year-round. This is not just for a season, a competition, or whatever you want to call it. Naturally blessed. And I'm gorgeous, by the way. So it's not just about the body. It's about the face as well. There's not one woman that looks like me, regardless of how hard they work. I'm just God-given. So
1: let them know.
2: It is what it is.
0: And it's fun being a bad guy.
1: What's bad about that?
2: It's so funny. I mean, and people envy that. People envy what they can't be. And my haters keep me paid. I love it. Good or bad, people talking about me, I'm still going to trend.
1: You know, I'm saying, you said bad. Like, there's no bad. All she's doing is just stating facts about herself. She's saying stuff that we can look at and see everything she's saying is correct. I don't see that being a bad guy, Jade. I'm just saying, you're just letting them know.
2: I mean, you got to think about it. I didn't come from, this is not something that I always wanted to do. That's something that people can hate on. And being that my first match ever was on live TV against Shaquille O'Neal, against our champion, Cody Rhodes, who gets that? Unless you're Legacy, no one. I was thrown on TV. People can say what they want, but I continue to tread, swim. I've been champion. And that's 5 years in the game. Mm. I've always been on the main roster. You get what I'm saying? Like, experiment or not, it's working. So I can see how people can dislike that. Although I don't take it for, I don't take disadvantage of that. Because I work really, really, I don't take advantage of that. I work really, really hard from where I'm at. But people going to hate. Regardless of what it is. I mean, I got all this stacked up outside of this. I'm truly blessed. That's envy. What can you do? I'm blessed. You're blessed. I'm blessed. We all blessed. But what I eat don't make you anything. So.
0: Now, you talked about that championship. Now, you know what you know, the road that you took to get to the position that you were in. But on the No Contest Wrestling Podcast, we have something that I like to, you know, in my own personal, I coined it the Mark Henry question, because the first time I asked it was to Mark Henry, and, you know, his answer still stuck with me to this day. But that first night after you won the title, what was it like putting your head on the pillow as champion of the world?
2: No one's asked me this question.
1: you see what we do.
2: Because things go by so fast, you know, in wrestling. Before you know it, in a blink of an eye, your career is done. I really didn't have time to digest that because I was off to the next thing. I mean, because I told myself, and it was just something I said I was going to do, it felt like a checkpoint in my career. And I'm headed towards a direction that I want to be, and that's to be a legend, whether people like it or not. But I felt blessed. I felt blessed. I felt worthy. And it was just something I always said. I manifested. I said, this was exactly what I'm going to do. So what's next? What's next? What's next? Keep giving it to me. Keep feeding me. So more than anything, I felt blessed. But in wrestling, as you know, it's off to the next PLE. It's off to the next SmackDown. It's just off to the next PR, whatever. It's just off to the next. But I felt very blessed in that moment. And I did what I said I was going to do.
0: Yeah, that key part.
1: That part.
0: Key thing right there. Now, I know you told us you were in Barcelona. I know a little tidbit, you know, a little thing that you like to do in your spare time. I want to ask if you had a chance to do it over there in Barcelona. You like to check out historical cemeteries.
1: What
0: is that?
2: I just did it. I just came back. I can't tell you the name, but I had Ricky Saints join me, and we were trying to find the grave, the Kiss of Death.
1: Shout out to Ricky.
2: And we couldn't. Shout out to Ricky. The cemetery was so huge, and they were closing in like 45 minutes, but we did the best we can do. But yes, I already visited a cemetery. It's one off the cliff when you first get in that I really want to check out as well. So maybe before SmackDown tomorrow, I'll check that out. But you guys got to check it out. Don't knock it until you try it. I know it's like what is she nuts? Is she insane? But it's pretty cool to sit back and look at life in a different lens. And just, I like to just, I don't know, it's so peaceful. But
0: yeah, I bet.
2: It's so peaceful. I know. So I knew that was coming after what I said, I figured. But it's so peaceful. And it's just like, it gives you a different perspective on life.
3: Guys, the Kiss of Death statue located in Poblenou Cemetery in Barcelona, a 1930 marble sculpture, a winged skeleton gently kissing a young man on the forehead.
2: Yeah.
0: Yeah, that's what Jade Cargill looking for.
2: All right. But I think it's a saint in there as well that we had seen. And it was candles burning all the way to the bottom. Nothing but like Jesus pieces. And it was pretty... It was a lot, but it's very historical. So just check out some. You guys got some amazing cemeteries there in L.A. You got the Hollywood Cemetery.
0: Yeah.
2: So it's just try it. Just don't knock it till you try it. Don't knock it till you try it.
0: Absolutely. I'll take TJ.
2: If I say something, it's going to sound off the wall, and I don't want you to make a joke about it.
0: So, no, I got you.
2: I'm like, let me just keep these thoughts to myself before we get too deep.
0: I got you. Tita, you got something?
1: Oh, I definitely got something. I got so many questions, but, you know, most of them got to be saved until we can actually get
0: until we get Jade our podcast. Show. You know,
1: Real quick, she mentioned smelling good. Let me make sure I smell good.
0: Yeah, do your thing, Jefferson.
1: The little Baccarat Rouge here. Make sure I smell good to talk to Jade.
2: Okay.
1: Now, Jade, you talked about questions you hadn't been asked before, and so we already know what you got going on this weekend with the PLE, Clash in Italy, going for the championship again. I'm going to ask you something that you probably haven't been asked before. I'm going to give you a scenario. Let's say there's an exhibition women's basketball tournament going on, right? And so I know you played at Jacksonville University. You had some game in hoops. Okay. And this is kind of a takeoff of O'Shea and I's favorite question from our pod about a bar fight, which we will ask you one day, but this is different. I do need you to assemble a team. I need you to assemble a team of women from the company that you would pick to be on this team with you as you try to win this exhibition tournament?
2: Lash, of course. She played in the WNBA, of course. Naya played basketball as well. Uh-huh. So that's two. Bailey. And Bailey was at the All-Star game, right? About 2 years ago. I was like, why wouldn't you guys have me on this? What is happening? Bailey, so that's three. Counting more, me is four. And then I believe that Bianca played basketball as well. Mm-hmm. So that's five. So I'll let Bianca be the point guard, I think, because she played ball. Or I'll be the point guard. I'll have Lash be my forward, and I'll have Nia be the center.
1: All right, well, look.
0: That was like a perfectly wrapped answer. Right?
1: And every one of them can ball.
2: Don't you see it?
1: I see it.
2: Four of us play. I think all of us play ball. I think Nia, myself, and Lash are the only ones that play collegiate. I think Lash and myself are the only ones that went pro. She went to the WNBA. I went overseas. Mm-hmm. So, I think we'll, I mean, against who? I'm trying to think against who. Who will we be going up against?
1: I mean, does it matter? You take
0: somebody that's going to lose.
1: They're taking L's anyway, so
2: exactly,
1: it don't matter.
2: Exactly.
1: But it just goes.
2: I think the All-Star game needs to holler at me.
1: That's what's up. And that just goes to show these women, man, who wrestle, they come from all various different backgrounds and athletic. You know, you have volleyball players, gymnasts, basketball players. For people who aren't familiar with the WWE and what these women are doing, they come from all walks of life to become superstars. Yeah.

0: And they hesitated. If you go back and look at Mania, they hesitated. They didn't listen to me. Mm-hmm. Why would you not listen to me? But at the same time, I was toying with my food as well. I was out there hen slammed back and forth, laughing, messing with the crowd, got caught up in the lights. I say we learned our lesson, you know, yes. Because it's, you know, like we're out there to win. But at the end of the day, they didn't listen to me. And we said that we're going to do better here forth because we're here to take over. We're not here to blend in. I know damn sure I'm not. I didn't come to WWE to just blend in. That's something I already stand out. Now I just got to do the work. I already went to the top, but I need to stay at the top. And if y'all going to be with me, then we need to keep this together and keep being strong and keep pushing like we know we can do.
1: Right, with the athleticism of B-Fat, Meechan is always down to do dirty work. You know, she loves her Kendo stick in a trash can. She'll go hard. Now, are y'all prepared?
0: She's our pit bull. She's our pit bull, I would say. I would say B-Fab is like the more calculated one. She's the one that can, you know, kind of play with anybody mentally. And I would say that Meechan is the pit bull. Like, she's going to attack first. She's going to go after people first, where everybody got to be like, all right, calm down. And I'm just the boss. Like, I just be sitting there like, all right. Like, and when it's time for me to come in, I just clean up. Like, if I have to come in, then power needs to speak. Something needs to tremble. So I'm just sitting back, letting them do the work. And when it's time for me to come in, like I did at Saturday Night Main Event, I make that difference.
1: Now, before they were your teammates, TJ, you remember back in the day. Mm-hmm. The Cocoa Butter Avengers. Jade, oh, man. Naomi,
2: yes, sir.
1: Bianca, y'all were shutting it down. Take us through that WrestleMania moment with the three of you guys and what you remember fondly about that team before.
2: I remember Jimmy fondly.
1: And Montez.
2: Had to mess everything up.
1: Messed everything up.
0: The weight is going to make people want it more. There's so many storylines that can be done out of Naomi and I, out of Bianca and I, out of Naomi and Bianca, out of all three of us sitting down and getting to the nitty gritty of it. All of us having a triple threat. It's so many different storylines and, you know, life happens, but I know that it just leaves the fans wanting more. And at the moment, especially at Mania, you know, at that time, I was very blessed. I'm working with two legends, women who are going to be in the Hall of Fame, undoubtedly. And I was like, okay, now I got to show them what I can do. Like, they great, but I got to rise to the occasion and I got to perform as well because it's Black excellence. Absolutely. And I want to do nothing but continue to bring that to the mat. And I want to do nothing but help the next generation and get better and better and better, represent more and more and more. We have women down at NXT that are going to carry the torch after me and after them. And we just want to continue that legendary run.
1: Now, a big brother of mine and TJ's is the legendary Mark Henry. And Mark told me to ask you, what does the name Rip Roger mean to you?
0: So when I first started, you know, Mark Henry is a dad to me. Like, he's, I go to for advice. And if I'm not doing good in the ring, best believe he's going to call me and chew me out. He's one of those guys.
1: Yep, yep.
0: Because at the end of the day, he put his favor in me and his legacy in me, Bianca, Samantha, you know, like, it's so many people he trusts us, bro. He trusts us so much, right? So we're continuing his legacy, and we want to do that through our legacy. I forgot the question. I'm so sorry. Rip Rogers. Oh, my gosh. Okay, so when I first got into the industry, he told me to go see Rip Rogers. I went to go see Rip Rogers. He's a grizzled old man. He's not going to get mad if I said that. And he put me through the ringer. I mean, like, he popped me over the back. I was training sun up to sun down. He was giving it to me because one of the things that Mark Henry told me is, you know, this is not going to be a cakewalk. Like, wrestling is a crappy sandwich and you're just going to have to eat it. Everything is not glitter and gold. Like, you're going to have to do this sometime to do work you don't want to do. And, like, he was putting me through the ringer. And Rip Rogers tore my butt up. But I was like, I can't let this old man show me up because he comes from, you know, back in the day where it's a whole different type of training. And he put me through the ringer and he seen

0: came out on top. He was like, oh my God, this is a tough, you know, curse word. But he was like, this is a tough woman. He's like, this is a tough woman. Like, okay, all right, I see you're not just pretty. Like, it's a lot of pretty girls that just come up here, but now you work hard and you can take a punch. Because he hit me one time that was so hard, and I was like, is that it? Like, okay, like, keep going. And that's just the athlete in me. Like, I like when people tell me I can't do nothing, like, or I'm not going to amount to something that I said I was going to do. Like, I love that, and I feed off of that, and I use that as motivation. So he was trying to get me to quit the entire time. The entire time he was trying to get me to quit, and I just would not quit. I just would not quit. I was like, okay, you can hit me harder. You can have somebody come in here and give me, pop me, give me a forearm, do what you got to do, and I'm going to bounce back. That's fine. Like, I welcome all that. And Rip Roderick put me through the ringer, and that was one of the first people that Mark Henry put me in contact with, and he was like, all right, I'm going to see how tough you are, and it was insane. So he's a crazy old man, and he put me through the ringer, phenomenal wrestler, historical wrestler, and he put me through the ringer, and I came out on top.
1: Well, the great Mark Henry spoke very highly of you. He said that you are a sponge, you are competitive, and that you are tough, and if he could place a bet, he said you're going to be one of the greatest of all time. And everybody can check Jade out as she goes for the WWE Women's Championship against Rhea Ripley this weekend, Sunday, May 31st at Clash in Italy, 2 p.m. Eastern, 11 a.m. Pacific. Jade, thank you. We got to get you on our no contest show soon.
0: I will hope so. Don't give all the questions now. We got more to talk about.
2: Yeah, we got
1: Jade Cargill, everybody. Thank you, Jade. Thank you, Jade. Have a great day.
0: Thank you. Thank you for having me.
2: Of course.
1: Hey, you know, I got to do one of these reads, you know?
2: Yeah, because we got to keep the lights on.
1: Keep the lights on around here. 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

0: Gotta love Adam Driver. Randomly licking people. And can't even remember.
1: Yeah, we just showed an Adam Driver classic replay from in our TV only. Have you ever met him, Jay?
0: No, and I really want to.
2: He was so cool. I was like, Brockman and I were just talking, like, remembering this. And I was like, I already thought he was cool. I liked him as an actor.
1: Yeah, same.
2: Liked him so much more after he was
1: here. Yeah, he was very chill that day. I didn't want to leave. He was just kind of hanging out.
0: Yeah, that's the power of the Rich Eisen show. Yeah, it's awesome. I haven't left yet.
1: No, you work here now. Yeah. You have an employee ID number.
0: I still don't have a car to the building. But a quick little random Star Wars story, since, you know, I was in Star Wars. But so they invite me to Star Wars Day, which is like a celebration, you know. And I'm thinking I'm going to go up there and be on the panel, look cool. So I was like, I get a plus one, taking my little sister. We're headed to Anaheim. I'm thinking I'm about to be the man, right? So we get there, and they give me the credential says guest. And I'm like, hold on now. I'm in the cast. They're like, yeah, but, you know, you don't pop on until episodes 4, 5, and 6, and we haven't revealed your character yet. So, like, they're not really going to ask you anything. So, like, yeah, we got you a seat in the audience. So I'm there, and I'm like, well, this is not as cool. But then John Williams and Harrison Ford comes out. John Williams does, like, 5 songs. We sing them Happy Birthday with Harrison Ford. And then afterwards they were like, you want to go to Disneyland? So I was like, yeah. And for free, got to skip lines. We go to the Star Wars ride that they spent $1 billion on.
1: It's so nice, by the way.
0: Yeah. And Ron Howard was there. Ron Howard goes, hey, aren't you in Swagger? Okay. So now me and Ron Howard and my sister are on the Star Wars ride. And there was one guy with him, a tall dude. I couldn't remember his face, but he was talking to Ron Howard. Later on in life, you know, the presidential election and things go on. And Vice President J.D. Vance is on TV. And my sister goes, that's the dude that was with Ron Howard.
1: J.D. Vance?
0: Yes. So I rode the Star Wars ride with my sister, Ron Howard, and Vice President J.D. Vance. What a random story. There you guys
2: You
0: know.
2: Never shared that one.
1: Wow.
2: That is
0: Terzo in Iowa. Let's take his call. He's a regular. Yeah. Terzo, how you doing, man?
1: What up, man?
3: What up, guys? What's up, O'Shea, man? It's a pleasure to be able to talk to you, other than you're desecrating that beautiful desk with all that Lambs gear on there.
0: Whoa. Go Rams, go.
2: He's a Niners fan.
0: Go Rams, go.
1: Who's host?
2: He's a Niners.
0: Niners? Oh, man, 3 Super Bowls, no win. That's hard to do.
3: Yeah, it's also funny whenever we have 5 of them already in the case, though, too. So just saying.
0: Yeah, on the History Channel. Yeah, I know. Spurs OKC?
3: Oh, yeah, yeah, yeah. I know they're before your time. I know you're still a youngin', so it's all right.
2: Hey,
0: thank you, man. Thank you, man. It's the lighting.
3: Hey, O'Shea, man. I want to give you a shout out. That Trailers for Idiots looks absolutely hilarious. I got a couple buddies that would fit right into those roles. And it brings back some memories of college for me, man. So that's going to be a great movie. Looking forward to it.
0: Thank you. I appreciate it, man. August 28th. August 28th, everybody.
3: Hey, with your painting, I know a perfect place to hang that up. Brockman, I think that would look great in Carl's place, just right up above the bar.
1: Oh,
3: I think that would fit in perfectly.
2: Carl's place, where he's from Iowa, they're big Rich Eisen show.
1: Yeah, you're probably there right now. Are you at the bar right now, Terzo?
3: I wish I was, but I'm stuck in the office today.
0: Ah. Hardworking man, that Terzo.
3: Be a lot cooler if I was.
1: What else we got, bud?
3: Hey, so with SGA just kind of being the, you know, anointed farmer of fouls, it's kind of funny to me that how everybody's making a stink of it right now. During the playoffs and this run, whenever he was still, you know, the overall favorite for the MVP, when I thought it was Jokic the whole entire time, but we didn't criticize SGA throughout the regular season for what he's been doing, but we're doing it now. So I just have a hard time with kind of talking out of both sides of their mouths. At this point, it's what we expect. We gave him the MVP for it. It's how he plays the game. I think we just have to let it go and go from there.
0: You know,
2: I think he was getting criticized for it, though.
0: Yeah, it also helps, you know, when everybody is watching during the playoffs. You know, everything is so magnified during the playoffs. Everything is under a microscope so much, and it's hard to watch. It's just hard to watch. And it reminds me of the Harden MVP, obviously, you know, him going back to back, which is a huge accomplishment. But when you start to look at those things, it's just like, what would he be if he didn't get these? And then you start looking at those points. And I mean, anybody who follows my Twitter knows I've gone on quite a few referee rants. So I told my family that I would be good. But Terzo, this is the first positive conversation I've ever heard about SGA, man. So yeah, good on you. How do you feel about that?
3: It's just watching the game. I know I'm a huge basketball fan. I'm not a fan of how it goes down, but we got to take the good with the bad, and it's just the way it is right now. Let's just enjoy, you know, a good series, and hopefully I'm not right in thinking that they win tonight. Wimby shows up and we get a game seven, and it's an epic game seven as well too, before we get to see these Knicks fans go crazy.
0: Yeah, gotta love them, man. Hey, Terzo, thank you for the call, man.
3: Appreciate you guys.
0: Hopefully we get a game seven. I'm all behind them for that game seven.
1: And I would love nothing more than a game seven tonight, but I don't know. You just don't magically find your legs after they seemingly have left you in game five. I don't know if just the one day of rest is going to do much for San Antonio, but can't shoot 4-15. Fox and Wemby can't go 4-15 each. Like you mentioned earlier, can't shoot 29% from three. You know, I don't know. Are we going to get home cooking for the Spurs tonight?
0: You know.
1: I know that's what you think is going to happen.
0: Yeah, I do. Home cooking is so, and obviously this is from the guy who won the bubble championship where there was no home cooking because nobody was at home. But like home, the idea of home cooking makes me so angry. And yeah, I think it's going to make for compelling television if in one of these conference finals, we get a game seven. It's the best two words in sports. And a game seven solidifies this Thunder Spurs rivalry to a different level, because now it's not, you know, the stars of old. You know, when we think OKC, the first thing I think of is Durant and Westbrook and, you know, that crew, Cephalosha and, you know, all Ibaka. Now this is new territory on both sides. And I mean, Texas versus Oklahoma. They needed any more to argue about.
1: Yeah, to hate each other.
0: Here it is. Yeah, right. So we need that game seven. A call has been made.
1: Zach Zarba tonight is the crew chief.
0: Yep. You got his jersey? I'm sure SGA does. Now, something I want to talk to you about, Chris, these next two subjects.
1: Okay, Shay.
0: I know you're a Drake May guy.
1: I like Drake May a lot, yeah.
0: Now, did you hear how he was I don't even know if it's criticized or complimented. You know, did you hear about it, TJ?
1: Have you heard the sound about him being thick?
0: Yeah, more like cake.
2: I read it, but I didn't actually hear the sound. I just read something.
1: It's hilarious.
0: Can we get that? Can we hear that?
4: Good question. Are you thicker with two C's? Is that the way you're supposed to say it? Is that kind of like the hip thing? Are you thicker with two C's? Is that how it's supposed to be? Or
5: I think that's paused, if that's anything. I think that's not the way to put it, but
4: do you feel conditioned as far as another year of experience, just your body getting it ready for this?
5: I think that's just part of, you know, having a long season and be able to take some time off and come back into it and get your body right for the beginning of the season. I think it's kind of how the NFL works, a long season, and, you know, you tend to, you know, lose some muscle or lose some weight as the season goes on. You try to maintain that, and that's what you try to build, you know, during the offseason and maintain during the season. So that's kind of the nature of it, and just trying to, you know, be my best version of myself, and that's, you know, physically and mentally.
0: Pardon?
1: Why are...
0: Excuse me?
1: Here's the thing.
2: He handled it correctly, first off.
1: First off, he did.
2: He threw the pause in there.
1: A-plus handling of that situation. That's the leadership that you want out of your quarterback.
0: It's drafted, right?
1: And there. Your MVP. That's what you want right there. But can old white dude reporters stop asking cringe questions?
0: Talk to him, Chris.
1: Like, this happens at dudes talking to the female athletes and dudes talking to young players. Stop trying to relate to them. Yeah. Just ask your question and stop talking so they can answer it. What are we doing?
0: Are you thicker with two C's?
1: Is that what the kids are saying these days?
0: What? Pardon? Excuse me? I feel assaulted.
2: Right? Why do you feel assaulted? He didn't ask you.
0: No, I'm saying, first of all.
1: I mean, he like side-eyed him and kind of did a.
0: There's no way what? He said that.
1: He's like, first off, pause situation. And then, like, come on.
0: Yeah, go get me a sweatshirt and put it around my waist. Oh, here, looking at Drake May's thighs like that. What are we talking about here? Look at your hips looking thicker with two C's. Fat with a PH. Whoa.
1: Juicy.
0: What is happening over there in New England? I had to ask you, man.
1: Man, that was so weird.
0: Yeah.
1: But I'm so glad that we have a leader and a champion right there to answer, to kind of brush the question off, get back on task. It's like he shedded the defender, ran for the first down, made a play, and got a great answer out there. Like, what do we stop?
0: Cake May.
1: You're making us all look bad with these dumbass questions.
0: Drake the Cake May. What is happening?
1: Yeah, so we're going to start calling him Cake May.
0: Yeah,
1: now?
0: Cake May. I'm telling you, bro. Cake May is in the building.
2: I will never participate correct. In that, but that is.
0: I would be funny. Furious.
1: Cake May.
0: Cake May.
1: Come on.
0: Please no. Please do. It's all that reporter's fault. I need to know his name. I need to know where he is right now just so I have an idea of what vicinity he's in.
1: Did he, like, run that question by his
0: kids? He wrote that down last night.
1: Or his wife or something? Like,
2: nah, because his kids would have told him not to.
1: That's what I'm going to ask Drake tomorrow, guys.
0: Yeah.
1: Two C's.
0: Two C's. Thick. Gotta love me some football.
2: Also, you know, it's funny. He probably asked one of their kids, and they were like, "Dad, no,
1: Dad, please don't do that."
0: the third one was like, "Yeah, do it. See what happens."
1: Dad, no.
0: But you guys know we've talked about basketball, talked about football, but you guys know me,
2: and we talk wrestling a little.
0: Well, and we talk wrestling, but you know me, TJ.
2: I do know you.
0: Love me some baseball.
1: Diehard baseball.
0: Fans. Whoa! Hold on.
2: Yeah. Okay.
0: Yeah, it was all I needed. Thank you. Appreciate you guys.
2: I can't believe that the person outside of the Jackson family that loves you more than any other human being, Mike Del Tufo,
1: is not here.
2: Not here today.
0: I know.
2: All this dude talks is about, I got to show this to Shay, or Shay's going to think this is funny. I'm like, man, are you in love with him or something?
0: Was, and he's not here today. I had his back in this hostile work environment. That is RES, man. You guys are jackals.
2: Do you feel that the work environment is hostile right now?
0: No, we've been chill all day.
2: Okay, yeah.
0: So you know what the common denominator is?
2: Del Tufo? Oh, wait a second. We get the horns ready?
0: Bro,
1: I've upgraded the horns.
0: Come on, man. You
2: three,
0: see when
2: two.
0: When your boy walks in the big chair, it's a chill environment. Get a couple of celebs, talk a couple of, you know, trash to callers. It's what you want out here. But
2: makes for a good day at work, yo.
0: It's a great day at work. But Chris, I remember you were telling me that Shohei Ohtani should stop pitching.
2: Oh, he sure did.
0: How's that been working out for you?
1: Look, here's the thing.
0: Okay. Here's the thing. We're here for you.
1: You have a same age child as me.
0: Yes.
1: So you've probably seen Moana a few times.
0: Mm-hmm.
1: What can I say except you're welcome.
0: You're welcome.
2: Oh, boy.
1: You're welcome.
0: Sicko. I should have.
1: You're welcome.
0: Known.
1: I clearly overreaction Monday. This is probably on a Tuesday. Is on in the Dodger clubhouse.
0: Okay,
1: like Ohtani is, you know, scrolling YouTube, and this is in his For You feed, and he was inspired by me saying, "Look, can't do both because one takes away from the other." Right?
0: Yeah.
1: You're a great pitcher this year. You're hitting 240. You don't pitch for two seasons, and you're the greatest hitter of all time. Okay, now. Ever since I, if you want to roll it, Mike, ever since I said this, enough with the pitching sideshow. Ohtani needs to go back to hitting only, or the Dodgers not going to make the NLCS.
6: So you think he's not hitting well because he's pitching?
1: 1,000%. I don't know how you could dispute that. Guy doesn't pitch for 2 years. We see 50-50 in the greatest offensive player we've ever seen. Now we're back to pitching? What is he hitting, 240?
6: It's just baseball, man. It happens. It just happens.
1: I don't know. I went to a couple games over the weekend. Didn't hit the broadside of a barn.
6: I hear you. I get it.
1: Something's off.
6: I know. You got Braves mania over there.
1: Enough with the pitching. No one cares.
6: It's untrue.
1: We're there to see you hit.
6: Untrue.
1: We're there to see you hit. We're not there to see you do something cool every fifth day. We're there to see you do something awesome every day. Let's hit. Now, look, again.
6: Hold on. We're outside of a barn.
1: No. What can I say? Except you're welcome.
6: Except you're welcome.
1: Since then, yeah. I don't think he's given up a hit, and he has not one but two leadoff home runs. Did he do it again last night?
2: Yeah. I said two leadoff home runs.
0: Yeah, he's a freak. You know, is the monster that we all know and love around here.
1: That is the worst
0: in Los Angeles.
1: Time.
0: And the greatest thing that baseball has ever seen, Shohei Ohtani. I might just go by Ohtani for the I might have to
1: How
0: talk
1: is
0: to
1: this the father. First time we've said that?
2: Yeah, right?
0: It just happens. You know, when I'm in the chair, we got good energy.
1: Ohtani.
0: Ohtani is here, man.
2: Now I'm going to put up on Twitter, better nickname that we've cultivated the last 10 minutes. Cake May or Ohtani. Ohtani. Which one's better?
0: Gosh. Cake May is dangerous.
2: That's the only time I'm going to say that.
7: Is your dad going to make one of these with three when we get another one?
0: That's what I said. I was like, the guy whoever designed, by the way,
2: these are awesome.
0: For those who don't know.
2: Did you pass those out today?
0: You see these right here.
2: Did your boy get one?
0: This is what happens when Shay is hosting. We got little versions of my dad in tiny cars. Right now, I told my dad, the guy who designed this one is like sweating thinking about a third. All right?
1: Yeah.
0: In the lowrider.
1: In the lowrider.
0: Both trophies. You see him on the side. My dad is so weirdly become the honorary mascot of.
1: He's like the face of the team.
0: It's insane. We are a strong Laker household. And, you know, the Dodgers, we all sit and watch and hope. And we sat there and watched Yu Darvish and all those moments and things like that, cheering for Agon and the boys. And, you know, I told you my first baseball game ever was actually at Shea Stadium. And it was terrible. Mike Piazza killed us. But, yeah, now Dodgers are like, they're part of the family. Shohei Ohtani could borrow my car if he wanted to. You know, he's got a plate at the house. So it's been incredible giving these out to the guys, but I'll do that during the break. We'll see you guys in a minute. This is the Rich Eisen Show.
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0: 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Big dogs doing big dog work.
1: Big dog.
0: Yeah, was that day that I didn't know my dad was on and then I came on next?
2: Yes.
3: Yeah. It's funny because I'm literally, I pulled the picture up. I'm sending the picture home so they can share it later. Let me go ahead and send on this.
1: That was 2018. Yeah. 2019?
3: 2018,
1: I think.
0: Yeah, August 13th, 2018. Yeah.
1: Was that your first day on the show or?
0: I feel like I came with him for Straight Outta. Did I not come with him for Straight Outta Compton? But that was for sure for Godzilla. Had to be for Godzilla.
3: Yeah, I'm pretty sure. Because I'm pretty sure this was the first day you and I met.
0: Yeah, it was with the blue.
3: Yeah, with the blue
0: jacket. Yeah, yeah, that's for Godzilla.
3: It's funny. We talk about this on the wrestling pod. The first time, you know, people know, some might know, that before I got put on this position, I used to produce social media. And I would go into the green room and I would, you know, play little games and interview guests before they came out to talk to Rich. And so I literally have the first time you and I ever met, I have that recorded, and you and I were just chopping it up about wrestling randomly, never knowing where that was going to lead us, you know, years later. So
0: that was technically also the day that seed was planted?
3: Yeah. I mean, in a way.
0: What an important day. What an important day August 13th, 2018 was. I mean, I got to look at it as my show anniversary, NCW's, the first planting of that seed. It's an important day.
3: Yeah.
0: My daughter's birthday is August 4th. August is hot.
1: August.
3: I mean, literally August.
0: Yeah, August, yeah, August is
3: very temperatures,
0: hot. Man.
4: Idiots coming out.
0: Yeah. Idiots?
1: 826. Well, Felly.
4: Hey.
0: August 28th?
3: 28.
0: You see 26. That?
1: Felly trying to get an idiots too.
0: Bro, that was that.
4: Oh, I'm made
0: for Kobe
4: that.
0: To LeBron. That was, no, that was that Kobe to Shaq. Kobe to Shaq, Portland Trail Blazers, an actual moment. An actual moment, right?
3: By the way,
0: gonna make it all
3: I still remember where I was.
1: Yeah, me too. Where were you for that game?
0: honestly, my mom. I believe my mom was in the hospital because my little brother was born June 1st that year.
1: Wow.
0: Yeah. Crazy. That's what a wild moment. Shout out to Sharif. I love you. You know,
1: wait, your brother or Abdul Rahim?
0: No, my brother.
3: His brother Sharif.
0: Abdul Rahim. I don't think I've met. Yeah, but either way, shout out to all the Sharif.
3: Still remember that because I just got done watching Trailblazers.
0: Yeah,
3: which is I meant to tell you, it's definitely worth watching just for the walk down memory lane of some of the NBA players. But you know, they replay that moment. The Trailblazers were up; they had that game in the bag, man. I still don't know how they ended up losing it, but then Kobe lobbed that to Shaq, and it was a wrap.
0: Yeah,
3: like I said,
0: to Shaq.
3: There's an actor named Harlan Williams. I don't know if you remember him. Yep. He was in, you know, Half Baked, a bunch of other stuff. He has this pretty cool crib on Laurel Canyon. I just so happened to be at his house watching that, and I was talking trash because I didn't like the Lakers. I was like, this is a wrap. Then that lob happened, and I just remember sitting on the couch like, whoa.
0: Yeah.
3: Yeah.
0: That was a huge moment. That's back when real fans could afford to go to the game. Center was rocking.
3: Not no more.
0: Rocking, man. It was always bright in there. Now we got the theater lighting and like all this. I swear it just helps other teams shooting. I cannot stand it. Anyway, shout out to Staples, Crypto. Still got to work on it. Our friends on radio.
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4: 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Coming up, actor Utkarsh Ambudkar. And now, sitting in for Rich, O'Shea Jackson Jr.
5: Yay, yay!

0: Hello, friends. It's me.
1: Hey, bud.
2: O'Shea Nance.
1: What's happening?
0: What's up, dude?
2: O'Shea Nance.
0: Not only am I hosting the Rich Eisen Show today and tomorrow. That's right. And tomorrow. You still locked up. But Saturday, I will be joining my man Booker T and Brad Gilmore on Hall of Fame as we get everybody prepared for Clash in Italy. I believe I'll be on 2 p.m. Eastern, 11 a.m. Pacific.
2: That is correct.
0: You know, you got to make sure you check out your guy. I'm always rambling, but it's always great when I get to ramble on ESPN because I've dreamed of it my entire life. But, yeah, Clash in Italy, TJ, it's stacked.
2: Kind of, yeah.
0: It's real. It's getting real thick over there. And a lot of them are rematches, but they are rematches of the biggest matches.
2: Yes, sir.
0: So, you know, that crowd is going to be insane. If you haven't tuned in to a WWE event, this is going to be one to watch because the European crowd,
2: man,
0: they add a level of electricity that if bottled, you would be a billionaire.
2: Indeed.
0: And, yeah, I can't wait. Clash in Italy.
1: I think that's cool because they do the same for the NFL games.
2: Yeah, soccer games, NFL
1: the European games. Fans, yeah. The place that we've been, London and Germany, the last 2 years, they go absolutely nuts,
0: yeah.
1: You know, for our sport. And to see them do it for wrestling, too, it's dynamic. Now, I want you guys to give your audience a taste, our audience a taste of the NCW. What is the feeling on Brock Lesnar being back? He retired. He's back. He's got this rivalry with Obafemi. And it feels like, man, that's explosive.
0: I am calling shenanigans. Shenanigans, I say. And, there's a world where this was what was decided before WrestleMania, that Brock and Oba were going to have their thing that they do, and it's going to last all the way until SummerSlam in Minnesota.
1: It seemed like a natural collision course.
0: Yes.
1: These two.
0: But then at Mania, and you can look at the video. Me and TJ are stuck in shock.
2: Yeah, I got so many texts at that moment. Like, we see you right now.
0: Yeah, like, I couldn't believe it. Brock Lesnar taking his gear off, crying, yeah. Hugging Paul Heyman.
1: Yeah.
0: Throwing up the X. That was a WrestleMania moment that was going to be in wrestling history forever. And now it just seems like it's no point of showing it ever.
1: So did he just go off script?
2: Nobody knows.
0: No one will know. The only people that know are the people involved in, like, there's a world where all of this was planned. There's a world where, hey, Brock, I know you want that moment, and, like, that might be what you really feel, but if you go away, it ruins a lot that we had planned, so he came back. Mm-hmm. And there's also a world where they threw a boatload of cash at him and brought him back because we got to end this thing in Minnesota, don't you know? Minnesota. But it is, we'll never know. We'll never know. All we can do is watch and enjoy. But speaking of...
1: It's so wild, though.
0: Yeah, it's great because, yeah, I mean, Brock Lesnar is an athletic gift to the world.
1: Yeah, but Obafemi, my God.
0: Yeah. Oba.
2: Yeah, for me, it was kind of like I said this a year ago on No Contest. That Obafemi is this character, this person is, you really couldn't F it up. Unless you tried hard.
0: Tried hard.
2: They got him to the point where you took, even though The Rock is the final boss, we know in wrestling Brock Lesnar really is the final boss, and you took him out relatively easy. Right. Now you've cemented yourself, you put yourself on top of the mountain. And we thought that's where you were there to stay. And now all of a sudden he comes back. Like, I don't like what a loss does, Toba. And I hope it doesn't happen. But apparently we're looking at SummerSlam between these two. So we'll see. But, it was hard to believe that he came back after that public show of, like, I'm done.
0: Yeah. You know, it was a huge moment. And now we're taking moments away from WrestleMania, which I've always looked at as a no-no.
2: Yeah.
0: It's the granddaddy of them all. All those moments stay those moments. Now that one is erased.
2: But like I told you yesterday, man, maybe he was saying goodbye, Chris, to WrestleMania. Maybe he knows he doesn't have another rotation around the sun with that. So maybe that's it. And you could check that out on No Contest Wrestling when we interviewed Gunther yesterday.
0: Yes, if I'm ever in trouble with a girl and I need to explain where I was, I'm calling you.
2: Oh, I'm fantastic at that, fellas.
0: It seems that way.
2: Yeah. I've gotten many of those calls. It was like, hey, man, and I just knew.
0: Yeah.
2: Was he with? Yeah, of course. We were watching wrestling.
0: Yeah. Yeah, we had a Domino's tournament. But, yeah, so now the it looks like things might some kind of way end in SummerSlam, you know, Minnesota, where Brock is from. And, you know, he made his legacy, but it's also where Anthony is from. We got a call from Anthony over there in Minnesota. He he wants to talk to Chris Brockman.
2: Oh,
0: Anthony, what's going on, man? How you feeling over there?
1: Anthony, what's up, bud?
3: What's up, O'Shea? What's up, guys?
2: What's up, Anthony?
3: So Brockman's going to remember this tweet from last week. I didn't get a chance to call in and say anything, but Chris is our inverse Kramer of sports now, since everything he likes to say ends up the other way. So I think we need to start keeping track of his takes and see how they pan out. And Chris, please don't root for the Patriots. I'm actually a Patriots fan, so please, lower that win.
1: Please don't root for the Patriots.
3: And who do you got winning tonight for the Spurs and OKC? I have a friend asking that might need to place a bet tonight. I just kind of get your take before I do
1: TJ
3: that.
1: TJ would like to say, we got six of those things, and I was rooting for them every step of the way. However, the only Super Bowl I did go to is the one against the Eagles, and they lost. I like the Thunder tonight, so do that with what you may.
0: Cake may.
1: Anthony?
3: Thank you, guys.
0: I like Anthony.
1: You're welcome.
0: Good dude.
1: I don't know if he's referring to someone, so it might have been him. If you know the inverse Kramer, you know Jim Kramer on CNBC?
0: Yeah.
1: Everyone says if you do the opposite of what he says, you'll be a bazillionaire.
2: I mean, so that was his tweet, then?
1: I think that's what he's referring to.
2: Okay. I saw the tweet.
1: He's like inverse Brockman, and I'm like, oh, that's so good. Please don't be true.
2: But the man asked you to stop rooting for your team.
1: I know.
2: Oh, my
1: God. My team. Oh,
2: that's rough.
1: First off, we did the win-loss game last year.
0: Yeah.
1: I had the Pats going 11-6. You guys all thought I was crazy. I was three games short.
2: Well, that's short.
1: So what do you mean? How am I the mush on that?
2: Look, I don't know how, but Rich says it all the time, and if it catches on, it's just going to be a beautiful thing. I'm just going
0: to
2: be honest.
0: I don't care if they were perfect and you picked them to go perfect. I will always think you're crazy.
1: Thank
0: every day of
1: you.
0: My Thank life.
1: You. I appreciate that.
0: Yeah, man.
4: 17-0, man.
2: And these two got to drive home from work together.
0: It's going to be great, bro. We're going to talk about Cake May and the Pats.
2: And for those listening or watching who didn't see in the first hour, this morning, Brockman and O'Shea, they carpooled to work together.
1: We drove to work together.
0: Yeah.
1: Well, I offered, and he accepted.
2: Yeah, that makes sense, because you guys live close.
1: It was great, yeah.
0: Yeah.
2: What was the music situation like, or was it more talking?
1: No music, all talking.
0: Yeah.
2: Yeah.
0: Yeah. But when we go home... That's right, folks.
2: Yeah. All hail O'Shea!
0: Absolutely. Absolutely, man. But when we go home, you know, listen to some... we're just going to play...
2: You might as well play a lullaby.
0: On loop.
2: You might as well play a lullaby, Chris. Chris, you might as well play a lullaby, because if someone who's driven him home from here, he's going to fall asleep.
0: Oh, yeah.
2: I promise you.
0: Yeah, but... Never mind. I'm not.
1: He was calling. He was talking to his assistant and was like, "Yeah, normally I'd be asleep till one." I'm like, "Asleep till 1 o'clock?"
0: Yeah, man. Ain't nothing for me in the a.m. to the am.
1: What type of life are you living,
0: bro? It's hard out here, man. I'm a star. Shout out to my baby girl Jordan, who had her spring performance today, but I told her that the man is holding me down, so I had to work today. But I just got the video. You did great, Mama. Love you. I heard you got some news.
1: We're going to play some news. Play my music. Let's go.
5: And now, with a report of the day's news from the world of sports and entertainment, someone who is not a journalist or newsman by any definition of the word whatsoever, it's Chris Brockman.
1: Always thank you. Always thankful for Tom Brokaw for voicing that.
2: Like, how much did he get paid to do that?
0: That was great.
1: Also, can you believe that dude asked me to stop rooting for the Pats?
2: That's gross. So that is grossly disrespectful.
0: Gross.
1: That is preposterous, man. We went to the Super Bowl last year. Okay, another guy hoping to get to a Super Bowl. See what I did there? Mm-hmm. Lamar Jackson, a lot of speculation on what's going on with him this offseason. Would he show up to OTAs? Would he not? He did. And a lot of speculation on if he's going to sign a long-term deal with the Ravens. He was asked, and answered that today.
4: Now, I just want to keep them, those conversations private. You know, we restructured the deal, and that's what we have right now. So,
6: is there a chance that you could play out this season and just bet on yourself and not sign a contract?
4: We got the reconstruction done, like I said, Jerry. We're just going to go from there.
7: Do you still envision yourself long-term here with the Ravens?
4: Absolutely. I love the Ravens. I love this organization. I love this city. This is the team that drafted me, you know, got a lot of love for me. I believe, you know, I got a lot of love for the city and this team as well. So, like I told you, the reconstruction is done. Cool with that. But I love Baltimore. Like, everybody should know that by now.
1: Okay. How do you interpret that, O'Shea?
0: You know, he's told, you know, hey, maybe don't tell him nothing. And him just trying to work through that.
1: Sure.
0: I feel like he really does want to stay with the Ravens.
1: I think so, too.
0: Especially in a position where, you know, a lot of teams passed on him. Mm-hmm. A lot of teams passed on him. And you hold that type of chip on your shoulder for the team that made the decision to take you. And, I mean, him and the Ravens uniform go hand in hand. The dude just...
1: Yeah, the All Blacks.
0: Yeah, like, yeah, the dude is just like... He just fits the team the same way that I felt like Ray felt the team. Mm. You know? Like, it would be hard to see him in another uniform that's not the Ravens or Rams. But, yeah, I think he stays with the Ravens, man.
1: Man, he did ask for a trade, though, once.
8: That's true.
0: Yeah, so did Kobe.
1: Interesting.
0: Yeah.
2: Yeah, it would have been to the Clippers, and our whole franchise would have been different.
1: Okay, we got a quarterback competition in Minnesota.
2: Minnesota.
1: All comes back. Kyler Murray and J.J. McCarthy were asked the same question, and I want you guys to listen to these sound bites and tell me if you are vibing with

0: ability to teach us and coach us. So,
1: is there any awkwardness like between you two?
0: Awkwardness, you know, it's just like the same feeling, you know, when you're in high school and there's another person on the other side of the room. That's just kind of how it is. So I wouldn't say there's any awkwardness.
2: Okay. What? Like the Dave Chappelle, like, huh?
3: That is no good.
4: Oh, man. Y'all should have talked.
3: Yeah, right.
4: Number one,
3: let's get our stories together.
2: Coordinated answers there.
4: Man, you know those moments where like you realize like, man, I really haven't been paying attention in a minute. When did he get to the Vikings?
3: What?
4: Tyler Murray.
3: Oh, wow, man.
2: That was a big,
4: bro, this is how you know I do not care about the Arizona Cardinals at all.
2: Big offseason story.
4: Oh, at all, bro. Yeah. But you cannot have that get out there. The memes alone. Yeah, he always looked like his helmet too big. But yeah, it's that's troubling. That's troubling.
3: Yeah,
4: yeah, JJ.
3: Yeah, but what do we?
4: But
3: expect?
4: JJ told the truth.
3: Yeah,
4: kind of the one that lied, I guess.
3: Well, one of them is not.
2: Well, somebody. Yeah,
3: we don't know.
2: Somebody's not being truthful.
4: Yeah,
3: so we can't just say it's one or the other.
4: I mean, somebody off.
3: Yeah,
4: they're definitely not on.
3: But the yeah, think about it though. I would expect this because if they got along and said, "Oh, it's kumbaya," and I love coming in every day and hanging out with them, I don't. And you know me, Brockman. I tend to kind of believe what people say. You're more like, I would not buy that at all because there's one spot. Okay.
4: Yeah.
2: And but it would have been easy to just be like, yeah, he's a veteran in this league. He's played a lot of football. I'm trying to soak up anything I can from him, and I'm looking forward to this
3: competition.
2: Yeah, but
3: maybe that's not the truth. Maybe you always want real. One of them's keeping it real. We just don't know which one.
4: Yeah, bro, who is telling the truth out here in business? All right, you got to learn how to, you know, knead the dough a little bit, baby. You got to finagle. You can't just go out there and be like, yeah, he sits across the room, and I sit on the other side. Uh-huh. Oh, what, hang out? No. He be over there, and right. I'm over here.
3: That'd be like if you and I were like, nah, man, we're trying to outdo each other every week on the pod. All of a sudden, that would start to come out.
4: I'd just be out here just trying to get mine, son. Yeah. You know what it is?
3: Yeah, as long as I got more questions in than he has, then that's better because, you know, I'm here every day.
4: We only talk at work for the 3 hours that we're there. That's troubling.
5: No, but I love hanging with Del Tufo.
3: But you do.
4: That's the thing. Del Tufo's great. Except when y'all played him clips and he got a goatee. I do not like goatee Del Tufo.
5: Oh, really? Oh.
4: Yeah. He looks like he runs a pawn shop. I don't like it. Real villain work over there.
3: How much you want for this?
4: Yeah. What can I get for that? goatee Del Tufo.
3: Like he's
4: evil,
3: evil
4: man.
3: Pawn shop.
4: Evil, man.
2: Man, that's funny. That's funny. All right, last soundbite here. Guys, it's May 28th, okay?
4: Hey, man.
2: So A.J. Brown is set to be an Eagle for about 3 more days before hopefully he's joining Cake May in New England. Yeah. But right now he's still an Eagle, and Jalen Hurts was asked about a potential A.J. Brown trade.
6: You know, we're focused on learning the offense. It really doesn't change in terms of our approach to improve, you know, there's an if. Obviously been a lingering thing, but you know, nothing can replace all the greatness that we achieved together.
2: Has he ever smiled?
4: Oh no, he is a 65-year-old black man. No, he has not smiled. All right? Everything is a saying. You're not quite sure if he explained himself or not. No matter how flat you make it, a pancake's always got two sides. thank you, Jalen. 100%. I agree. Thank you, bro. I appreciate that. You're welcome. And that's it. I don't know if what was he asked about A.J. Brown?
2: Yeah.
4: Nothing can replace the greatness we did. And that was it. He took his eyebrows and left. That was over. I mean, the Eagles are, they, you know, anytime I bet on them, number one,
3: why would you ever do that?
4: Because I mean, when I had the number 5th pick in the draft, and I thought I was looking at certain people, and Saquon Barkley fell in my lap.
3: Ooh.
4: I had to get him, and then you got to get Jalen because of the tush push. You got to protect yourself, and it just it never works out for me. So I just, AJ Brown. I'm surprised that the things haven't worked out over there, but, you know, they got Saquon. It's a lot more run heavy. And, I'd be fine with him going to the Patriots.
2: Thank you.
4: Just so you can be happy.

0: I appreciate that.
1: Cake, man.
0: Cake, man.
1: Yeah, it's looking thick over there in New England.
2: Whoa, hey.
3: Tusi.
1: What, if A.J. Brown goes there, yeah, that's a pretty good team, bro.
0: Thank you.
1: Oh, you thought I meant thick with two C's? No.
2: Definitely not.
1: No, absolutely not. That's the news?
0: That's the news.
1: Fantastic. Well, folks, it's time for me to read again. Is the right voice in my head?
2: Yes.
1: Okay. In a world in need of a hero,
2: the world.
1: One man rises to the challenge in style. 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

0: on the night before prom, she gets a huge movie and leaves and goes Hollywood and basically becomes a movie star and leaves me in a small town working at a bar. Now she's back 25 years later for her parents' 50th wedding anniversary. We meet.
1: Yeah.
0: Sparks fly.
2: Yeah.
0: And love may or may not happen. You'll have to watch tonight on Fox. There you go. Look at us in profile. Very strong jawline still.
1: You see it.
0: Yep. So we're very excited to share it with people. And we you know, it was such a beautiful experience.
1: That's not. We are here on the Rich Eisen Show talking to Utkarsh.
0: Here we are, ladies and gentlemen, talking on the Rich Eisen Show.
1: There she goes.
3: Thursday afternoon.
1: Yeah. Here's on Fox.
0: Look at this.
1: What time?
0: At 8 o'clock.
1: 8 o'clock.
0: 8/7 Central. On television. It's a real TV movie. We're like going back to the old school style of like when you sit around the TV. That's what Ghosts is about. Mm. Family gets to sit and enjoy something. I'm bringing back white American television, baby.
1: As you should, man.
0: Thank you.
1: Now, yeah, talk to me about Ghosts, all right? Because my assistant loves this show so much, and I have to hear about it. Now that I've had the conversation with you and we are continuing to have some, I'm going to check it out, but I need you to sell it to me.
0: Yeah.
1: Because now she's just like, you need to watch it.
0: Listen, man, I've watched Den of Thieves 1 and 2,
1: That's
0: which is named
1: need.
0: Pantera for no reason.
1: Yeah.
0: I've watched Obi-Wan Kenobi's.
1: I was talking about that earlier.
0: I've seen the Straight Outta Compton's. So you got to at least watch. We're 5 seasons in. That's 90-something episodes. Give me one cold open. Just watch the first 5 minutes has gotten from her mom or her family. Sam falls down the stairs, played by Rose McIver.
1: Okay.
0: She wakes up. She can see and hear the ghosts in the house.
1: That's trouble.
0: I'm the husband. I can't see or hear them, but sure do love my wife.
1: Yeah, that's a fun role, though, to be the one that's like, all right.
0: Yeah,
1: you
0: basically.
1: Know, you see ghosts.
0: That's it. And he's fully supportive, and somehow the fans have latched onto it. Thank God. Love you guys. Thank you for watching Ghosts. And we're going into our 6th season. We're starting 2 months.
1: 6?
0: Yeah.
1: Man, I'm behind.
3: And yeah, Shay.
0: Slightly behind. And I'm only asking.
1: Under a rock.
0: I'm asking you for 3 minutes. I've seen Pantera 2 times.
1: Ooh, nice.
0: 2 times.
1: Yes. Okay.
3: And Shay, one of the creators, showrunners of Ghost, Joe Port, take a guess where he's from.
1: What, you going to tell me? Punked? like city?
3: City.
1: Altoona?
0: How do you know Altoona?
4: I thought you were going to say City of
1: Compton. That's the big tuna.
0: Oh, that is the big tuna.
3: I'm not the big tuna.
1: That's the big tuna. DJ Jefferson out here.
0: Ghosts has more Altoona references than any television show should. Let's put it that way. It's every episode.
3: Yeah.
1: That's what, bro, you've been holding out on me.
0: But we're going strong. We love our fans. The crew up in Montreal treats us real well.
1: Oh,
0: they turned me into a Montreal Canadiens fan. They got whomped last night, but hopefully there's a comeback in them. Young team, good team. Let's see what they can do.
1: I shot a movie out in Montreal, Long Shot.
0: Mm-hmm.
1: It was me, Seth Rogen, and Charlize Theron. And I remember going.
0: Oh, I auditioned for that movie.
1: I was going to tell. I'm gonna
0: I
1: bring
0: auditioned
1: up
0: for the Ravi Patel role.
1: Just a second.
0: Yeah, yeah.
1: But so we go. We go out, we're going out to Montreal, and I asked my brother Daryl, I was like, you know, go ahead and, what's the weather like out there? He was like, 6.
0: Yeah.
1: 6.
0: 6. It's cold.
1: Never seen that in my life.
0: Bro, I would never, that's the only thing where people are like, what's it like? And I'm like, it's great until October, and then it gets dark, and everyone gets angry.
1: Man, it is wild.
0: And the French Canadian. The hotel, which hotel were you in?
1: Hold on.
0: Saint-Sulpice?
1: I think so.
0: Yeah.
1: I think, bro, I really think so because we had a bad dream every night.
0: It's either Saint-Sulpice or Place des Armes, both of which I would say are haunted.
1: But, like, I'm pretty sure it had Saint in there.
0: Okay.
1: But, yeah, the pillows, super light, your head sinks through, and you have nightmares every night. And the room service at some restaurant.
0: Yes.
1: Yeah, that's it, dude. I'm telling you.
0: Like
1: it's
0: a
1: haunted.
0: Sushi restaurant, right?
1: Yeah, I'm telling you.
0: It's
1: haunting,
0: amazing. Man, you know, Shay, guys.
1: Yeah.
0: Here on the Rich Eisen Show, just kicking.
1: I wanted to talk to you about, Utkarsh, is the fact that me and you haven't worked together, but we are destined to work together.
0: I'm such a big fan of yours that I would love to do that. That would be so cool.
1: You have been in Ride Along.
0: Two.
1: Dos. Yeah, it says Barbershop the Next Cut.
0: Barbershop
1: well.
0: The Next Cut with your father, who didn't remember that I was with him in Ride Along 2. We have a whole scene together.
1: And he told me about Ride Along and then didn't tell me about Barbershop.
0: That's crazy, because I went to him, I was like, Mr. Cube, sir, do you remember that we worked together in Ride Along 2? This is like 4 weeks into shooting Barbershop, and he just goes, nah, man.
1: But I tell you guys earlier, a million things, all right? He's also thinking right now, I just want to bring it up. The big three is happening June 20th.
0: Yep.
1: Intuit Dome.
0: I was going to wear my Ghost Ballers hoodie, but my wife said it was corny if I did that.
1: Oh.
0: It was also a little bit dirty, but that's fine. More why. And then I only have one framed autograph in my house, and it's a note from Ice Cube.
1: Oh,
0: and it's just like, hey, man, you're super funny. Glad we gave you a chance. Ice Cube. And Naomi, my wife, was also like, you know, you could just be cool. You don't have to take this to this man's son.
2: That's amazing.
0: But I want you to know that he's been very supportive of me in my career, and I owe him a lot.
1: I'm so happy for you.
0: Glad we gave you a chance.
2: Glad we gave you a chance.
0: To shine. I was like, yes.
1: Man. He's everybody's
0: man. He's the man. He is the man.
1: But yeah, we're destined because you got two Ice Cube films and two films that I auditioned for but didn't get.
0: Uh-oh. Which ones? I'm going to guess one. Free Guy. Yep.
1: And I might have turned down Broken Hearts Gallery. I can't remember if I auditioned for that, but Broken Hearts Gallery as well.
0: I don't know, man. I got the offer, but it was probably after you. Broken Hearts Gallery was a great experience.
1: Yeah.
0: That character, if it was the same character, bit of a thankless character because ends up kind of being the bad guy in the movie.
1: Yeah, yeah, yeah, with her existence.
0: Yeah, and the script, but Geraldine Viswanathan and Dacre Montgomery and Natalie, who directed that, like, great team. But I think for what we do well, it didn't really fit, like, in our wheelhouse. Free Guy, though, you dropped a bag.
1: Yeah.
0: That was real fun.
1: 100%.
0: Ryan Reynolds is like my bestie, bro.
1: I think they gave it to, was it Rel?
0: Oh, that was Rel.
1: Yeah, yeah, yeah.
0: Rel, you would have been great in that role. I love Rel.
1: I thought so, too.
0: Rel has got such a great smile, lights up a screen. But, yeah, it would have been different if it had been you, for sure.
1: So happy for the brother.
0: He's not doing Pantera. He's not doing Gerard Butler. World, like, continent-hopping heist movies.
1: Yeah, and I have fun doing those films, but they are just taxing on the body.
0: Oh, I'm sure.
1: It's rough. We are...
0: Remember when they punched you in the stomach and you start throwing up in the first one?
1: Yeah.
0: And you puked it, and it was like, dang, that was a hard punch. Remember that?
1: Yeah.
0: That was good acting.
1: Or when Pablo Shriver puts a gun in my eye.
0: Oh, I remember that, too.
1: Yeah. I was like, okay, I thought we were playing pretend for money.
0: I will just say for the first, I hate when people do that, when they're like, I'm really in it. And you're like, nah, ouch, dude.
1: Ouch.
0: I'm wondering what kind of donuts they have at Crafty. Get that out of my face. That movie was so tense and so well made, and then they all just died so quick.
1: And I love them.
0: Your whole crew just got pop, pop, pop, pop, pop. 50 Cent is like a tough guy, and the next thing you know, you're like, he's just staring.
1: My daughter.
0: Yeah. I'm like, you shouldn't have left the garage, bro.
1: Daughter.
0: If you have a child going to prom, maybe don't do this.
1: Yeah. Fire advice.
0: Bummer.
1: Yeah, that film, and they were... When we were doing that film, number one, it's my third movie ever.
0: Oh.
1: Third movie ever, okay? And we're doing weapons training, and, like, we got this dude from UK Special Forces, like, giving us weapons classes, and, like, we're waking up early in the morning to go shoot guns, and I'm like, yeah, I don't have a gun in the movie. Why am I getting up super early?
0: Because you got to be tough guy, dude.
1: Yeah, and so, like...
0: Pablo Schreiber.
1: Just because I asked this question, now I'm getting made fun of by the crew. You know, because like, oh, we're up too early for you, Shay.
0: This is toxic masculinity, guys.
1: Yes. So I would ask the question, y'all not dead yet?
0: Shay Jackson Jr. doesn't need this SHIP from you.
2: Wait, the crew is giving you grief?
1: Well, not the crew, but like the guys.
2: The other actors?
1: Yeah, like Pablo and 50 and like they're all, you know, cracking their jokes, Gerard cracking their jokes, and I'm like, man, y'all ain't y'all supposed to die?
0: Yeah, like, and very easily, by the way,
1: yeah.
0: For all that buildup, you got they died so quick. That's why I like the sequel. What's this? Is this Kobe yours right here?
1: Oh no, no, my man RJ. It's a hostile takeover, so okay. You know they all got their cool memorabilia around there. So I brought in my Matthew Stafford signed football.
0: Love it.
1: RJ was like, oh man, you need the Kobe rookie over here.
0: Yeah,
1: so he brought the Kobe rookie, and then I brought a picture of myself.
0: I love that.
1: Yeah, because there's no pictures. I've been a guest on this show more than any
0: O'Shea Bonaparte. I like it.
1: And there's no picture of me in all the years that I've been here, so I brought one.
0: Yep. That's
1: and
0: good.
1: And we're going to hang this up.
0: You look good.
1: Thank you.
0: It's nice.
1: Somebody. You guys are animals, man.
0: I love that photo for you. That's great. I'm going to get my own.
1: you really should, man.
2: Of yourself or of O'Shea?
1: No.
0: Of
1: no.
0: O'Shea.
2: Yeah, right.
1: So I'm going to find a place to hang this.
0: Well, we have to do something together. It would be really fun. We'd have a good time.
1: We might have to ride it.
0: I would love to do that. We'd have a good time for sure.
1: Yeah, but so this film, Rachel Lee Cook, Ryan Hansen.
0: Yeah.
1: I know you can't give out too much, but what can people take away from it and what should they expect tonight?
0: It's tonight.
1: Tonight.
0: There's a lot of love. It's got a great soundtrack. I mean, it's good. Look,
1: yeah,
0: I hope people watch it. It is a movie that deserves to be loved. It's loosely based on Rachel's real life, so I know it means a lot to her and I. We produced it together. We built it from the ground up. Anybody who's made something from scratch knows how hard it is. So if you get eyes on it tonight, it would be greatly appreciated. I'm proud of the movie. I think Rachel and I had a great time doing it together. We brought a bunch of crew together in upstate New York, and they're all great. And we had a nice time in wherever we shot it because it was 2 years ago.
1: 100%.
0: But we had a good time. Other than that, I'm just trying to like, there's probably also an NBA playoff game tonight, though, right?
2: There is. Game 6.
0: Yeah. Yeah. So I'm going to have to be jumping back and forth between Spurs Thunder and
1: you?
0: This movie, yeah, which I've already seen.
1: How do you feel about OKC in San Antonio? And I also want you to give a shout-out to your Wizards.
0: Oh, yeah, my Wizards got the number one pick, so we'll see. We'll see. I think we got to trade AD for somebody, though.
1: Oh, my.
0: We got AD for, what, maybe 40? And I love... Yo, AD, if you watch this because it's your boy, you know I love you. We did barbershop. I hugged you. I laid my head on your chest. Like, I know you. But I only get 45 games of healthy AD a year. And when you are healthy, you're transcendent. But then you said a bunch of stuff about money in D.C., and that's going to rub people the wrong way. If I can flip you right now for 3 first-rounders and maybe, like, another top 10 pick in this year's draft, I got to do it, bro. I got to send you to Memphis or somewhere.
1: Oh, man, Memphis.
0: Yeah, I think you're Memphis bound, bro. Every wizard goes to Memphis to end their career. Gilbert Arenas did it. Mm. I mean, you don't want to stay in Washington. Let Trey and AJ and Sar and our boys do what they got to do. Tonight I want Wemby, though. I want Wemby to win.
1: Yeah, absolutely. I cannot stand the Thunder right now. Not because they beat the Lakers, but just because they're the Thunder.
0: Wemby just needs to – he gets tired. He's young and he gets tired. So you see him going right on that free throw line, and he's throwing up that floater, and he's like, I'm okay because I'm big enough, I'll get the rebound. But you're tired. So instead, all you got to do is stop on a dime, shoot that 15-footer. Just stop moving. Your Hartenstein can't guard you. He's going to keep moving. You stop. You're butter from 15. Don't do that gazelle floater thing where you throw it off the backboard. You're tired. Conserve your energy. Shoot the jumper. That's all I got to say, Vic. And then
1: that's a good thought process for that. We were talking about him losing his legs earlier today.
0: Yeah, he's losing. He's tired, man. I brought a bunch of cards I want to show you.
1: Oh, yeah.
0: Whoa. My collection.
1: Oh.
0: Because last time we were here, we talked about how we were all. Were you guys there when we were talking about collecting stuff?
1: Oh, yeah. I ought to be here.
2: Oh, yeah.
0: So I got a bunch of stuff. How are you going to see these? Where do I put them?
1: Right. Where's he at? This is you right here.
0: That's my Wemby Gold Panini 1-in-1 PSA 10.
2: Hey now.
0: That's just for tonight.
4: I don't know if you want to just be walking around with those.
3: Without security.
4: Without security. Yeah.
0: I got Ice Cube on speed dial. Then this is like, these two, these will never leave my collection. These are two, our two boys, Shaq and Kobe, Nebula Autos, one of ones, out of Spectra.
2: My man.
0: These are my boys. These are our Lakers. These are the only two in existence, and I own them both. Wow, that was such a nerdy thing to say.
1: Yeah.
0: This is me. I can just hear Naomi, my wife, being like, bro, really?
2: No, this is very cool.
1: This is,
2: we got to get photos of this.
0: I had to throw some Steph in there because I know everybody needs a Steph. This is a Steph Curry signed timeless moment from 22-23. I know you got them card things, but what are we going to do? I'll just keep
1: it. I don't know.
0: You're a Star Wars guy. I tried to get yours, honestly.
1: I'll give you one.
0: I got outbid on your red auto on eBay. It really pissed me off.
1: I just signed that.
0: Yeah, I was outbid badly.
1: Wow. I literally just signed those.
0: But this is a Star Wars super fractor of like a global poster. I don't know what it is. I just thought it looked cool in Japanese. Then, speaking of ghosts, I'm going through them fast because we don't have much time.
1: Sure.
0: Speaking of ghosts.
1: Stay as long as you want.
0: I collect my friends' cards. This is Rebecca Wasaki, who plays Hetty. This is her Star Trek signed card. She's a freaking babe and super talented. So we got Rebecca. That's why I wanted to bring you your card. I got my boy Randall Park, the best rapper in Hollywood. This is his 101, Sapphire.
2: Nice.
0: Jimmy Woo.
1: This is Return of the Jedi, by the way.
0: Thank you. Return of the Jedi. And then here are like the big boys. This is a triple auto. Jordan, Kobe, and Garnett.
2: Wow.
1: What?
0: 9-10.
2: Oh, my gosh.
0: Out of 10.
2: Again, I'm not sure you should just be walking around with these.
1: This is sports nerd's dream.
0: I do. My six-year-old taught me karate. This one is the only one card with AI and Kobe both signed on the same card. This is an Immaculate. It is an authentic auto 10. I hit this. Thank you, Jags at Blez, you sweet, sweet man.
2: Oh, Blez, nice.
0: This will never leave my collection. And then I'm a big Marvel guy. I could have brought thousands of them, but this is a one-of-one super fractor of Spider-Man from 2025 in the claw. Oh my God, my wife has just got her hands buried.
1: Yo, this is this. This is so cool to us right now.
2: I know. This is incredible.
0: And then this is my this is the most beautiful one that I have. I love this card so much, bro. Because AI is all of our spirit animal. But this is my number
1: Kobe
0: one card.
1: Kobe and AI.
0: This is the number one card in my collection. It is a Jean-Claude Van Damme.
2: Oh.
0: I'm dead ass. I love you, Jean-Claude. Let's you, me, and O'Shea Jr. do something together.
1: Come on.
0: Let's bring back freaking that double team movie that you did with Dennis Rodman. I'll be whatever you want, Jean-Claude. It's a one of eight Leaf Pearl Jean-Claude Van Damme auto. And I know that's probably, it's a goofy one, but I love it. I love collecting people that I love. So that's
1: awesome.
0: Those are a few of the cards I brought.
2: Oh. Shout out. That was sick.
1: Cards. What?
2: Wow.
0: They were like, you want to talk about There She Goes? And I was like, hell no. I want to talk about my cards.
1: Yeah, this was like, he's really emphatic about this card. I was like, man, he's come to the right place.
0: I don't want
1: to
0: rap. I don't want to talk about acting. I'm going to talk about basketball cards.
1: Yeah, listen, we got to go to a quick break. Make sure you guys are still here. Utkarsh, bro, please be here for the end of the show.
0: Thank you for being here on the Rich Eisen Show.
1: Yeah.
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0: Best to ever do it.
1: We're trying. Yeah? That's how you feel?
0: I do think the excellence of execution is number one of all time.
1: All right. We got to get Brett. I know some people that could get us Brett, and we're working on it, but we want him in studio.
0: Yeah. Oh, yeah.
1: CM Punk said he'd come in and have a nice conversation between the two of them.
0: That would be sick. Right? Bret Hart talking about the Montreal screw job. I'm sure he's so tired of talking about it. But
2: he might not be, though.
0: I don't know. It's a great story.
1: Hold on. I got a story for you.
0: Okay.
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0: That sounds dubious.
1: Listen, bro, reading those, I'd be trying to put on my radio voice for them.
0: It's too good to be true. Get some financial advice before you make that decision.
1: Listen, SoFi never knew what they did.
0: Me neither.
1: Never knew what they did. You should have saw my face when I found out Staples Center was Staples.
0: You're like, I thought it was just Staples, yeah, the Staples product. Center,
1: you know? Oh, man. Dude, you shut it down.
2: Yeah, right? Arts.
0: Well, this is my passion. I love this stuff. I'm a big collector. There was a few more Jordans. I had to hit up Kimberly, who's sitting over there. I hit up her boyfriend, Paul, and was like, which one should I bring? There was a triple auto with Jordan, Kobe, and Julius Erving I could have brought.
2: Wow.
0: And then there's...
1: When are they together?
2: Oh, no big deal.
0: Well, I only collect Jordan from the Wizards. I don't collect... If you see, like, I don't collect any Bulls Jordan. I'm not interested at all.
1: Didn't exist.
0: Don't care. I want Michael Jordan in the 23 from the Wizards years. That's it. I'm a Washington Wizards fan. Yeah. I like seeing Jordan in that blue, gold, and whatever, teal.
1: What was that like when he made that move over there?
0: You knew it wasn't going to go well. I mean, you had hope. Yeah. But the truth is like, D.C., God bless us, but the Wizards are a place where legends go to sort of fall apart.
1: Yeah.
0: Bernard King, Michael Jordan, Dwight Howard, Anthony Davis has now entered that phase of his career, Russell Westbrook. On down the line, or where players go to start and then go be famous somewhere else. Chris Webber, you know what I'm saying? Yeah. Tom Gugliotta.
1: Oh, my goodness.
0: There's a lot of guys who start year one, year two, and then, go to nothing.
1: Right, but...
0: Not go to nothing. Go to great success on other teams is what I meant.
1: Yeah, dude, but, I mean, I feel that. I only want Laker LeBron stuff. Well, LeBron won a championship here. So.
0: Laker LeBron, yeah, dude, a LeBron auto out of this year of Tops in a Lakers jersey would be clutch. You should get one.
1: Yeah, I might find a way to get it. But, dude, you killed it. You got There She Goes tonight.
0: Movie.
1: Got NBA playoffs tonight.
0: It's a movie. It's not a television show.
1: No.
0: It is a motion picture. Ghosts is still on the air. For all the people in the comments terrified that Ghosts got canceled, don't worry. We do multiple jobs. This is a romantic comedy motion picture. Fox Television.
1: Yeah.
0: Tonight.
1: Dude, tonight. Guys,
2: it's amazing.
1: I feel like it is an honor. Utkarsh and Bhutkar, bro, you're a monster. Come back anytime. We're going to hang out away from the show.
0: I would love that. But Pantera 3 coming out in
3: theaters. Cashback's not available on gas in New Jersey and Wisconsin.
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12: 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The Oklahoma City Thunder have their first championship.
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9: I'm Christine Lisi. Claude Lemieux, who won four Stanley Cups during his 21-year NHL career and regarded as one of the greatest playoff performers ever, has died at the age of 60. The cause of death not immediately available. He was the Montreal Canadiens' torchbearer before Game 3 of the East Final Monday night. Lemieux is survived by his wife and four children. Only one option for the Spurs tonight in Game 6 of the NBA's Western Conference Finals. Win or the season's over. San Antonio down 3-2 to Oklahoma City. So what does star Victor Wembanyama need to do to force Game 7? ESPN NBA analyst Shanae Agwumike.
10: This man, 22 years old, is 7'5". For him to be able to extend the series, he will need to do exactly that. Take on all matchups, whether it's the small guards that guard him or the big players like Isaiah Hartenstein, he will need to dominate the paint. So in transition, I expect to see him getting downhill and not picking and popping.
9: Game 6, 8 Eastern, ESPN Radio. NFL Jets first-round pick tight end Kenyon Sadiq will miss the remainder of the postseason and possibly longer after undergoing hernia surgery. The team said he will be ready during training camp, which gets underway in late July.

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1: Welcome into The Drive here on 93.9 The Ville. Mark Ennis, Matt McGavick. Matt, I don't know what you have done, but I don't appreciate the text line being littered with texts such as, Matt, One Piece clears Naruto. The last season of Naruto was one of the biggest drop-offs in quality I've ever seen for a show. Matt, what have you done? Why are people texting this text line about One Piece?
2: I am just as confused as you are because I am not an anime person at all.
1: A little bit of an upset that Matt's not an anime person? Yes? A little bit, right? Just a little bit?
2: I mean, the only anime I've ever seen is Dragon Ball Z, but that was when I was a kid. I haven't consumed any of that media in years. So I don't know if this text was meant for someone else, if they got the name wrong, but yeah, no, I just like, yeah. Good opinion. Sure, we'll go with that.
1: Is there another Matt? Did he send that to the wrong line?
2: It's possible.
1: I do appreciate you disavowing officially any responsibility for someone texting us about Naruto or One Piece, which I think One Piece is the inspiration for the Roblox game Blox Fruit, I think, which I played a lot with my son.
2: You would know more about that than
1: that. Oh, he would know more than all of us, and none of that is cool. All right. A lot.
2: at least you're self-aware.
1: A lot to get into here today. As we expected yesterday, we did Momchilovich watch all the way through the entire show to get no resolution, and it was not until deep into last night that he did one of several. We got all of the final decisions last night, Matt. He was one of them. I think, you know, you earlier in the week were still leaning towards him just staying in the draft altogether, much less where he might pick a college to go to. So before we talk about Louisville still being very much in it, according to just about everybody, how surprised are you that he did ultimately decide to come back? Given that you kind of held out to the end here, you thought he was going to stay in the draft altogether.
2: I honestly think it just got to the point where the money made too much sense. I mean, if some of these numbers that we hear it being discussed about are true, it would be fiscally irresponsible to pass that up. Like, if, especially with...
1: But he was the guy that was saying, like, officially, like, explicitly, I'm not thinking about college. I want to go to the NBA. Like, he seemed like the – it was going to have to be, like, prohibitive for him to want to come back to college. And it obviously, we'll get into this some, but now, like, we're waiting for the – this is a classic Louisville and Kentucky, perhaps – head-to-head battle. I know others, Arizona involved here as well. But a big part of this is going to be the kind of feedback that he gets and what ultimately ends up mattering to him. But is there any hesitation on your part about taking a guy and perhaps even making an extremely splashy investment in a guy who explicitly really doesn't want to be anywhere in college?
2: I mean, there's probably a little bit of hesitation when thinking about bringing in a guy who just really wanted to go to the NBA more than anything, but he couldn't pass up the financial opportunities of returning to college. So then you start to wonder if someone's heart is truly in it. But I mean, as elite as Momchilovich is, especially when it comes to three-point shooting, that's a risk you just have to take. That's a gamble. It's a gamble you have to, especially for Louisville. When you look at their roster, and the one thing that they're probably lacking right now is or lacking the most three-point shooting. And you got Momčilović, who was the best three-point shooter in all of college basketball this past season. So that regardless if you genuinely have questions on if he actually wants to play for you, like, if you have a chance, like, you try and make it happen. And you just, that's the risk you take.
1: There were other decisions that were made yesterday. One of the other guys that a lot of people were watching, not one that I think Louisville was getting involved in at all, but Tunde Yesufu, another guard from Baylor, he did what we're talking about, where it was simultaneous announcement of coming back and where he was going, and he goes to St. John's, which is interesting considering they already have Quinn Ellis, but that's a pretty dynamic backcourt, and they'll be content. They'll be, you know, favorites or at the top of the Big East yet again next year, and it, more importantly, I think, takes them out of contention for Momčilović, and everyone seems to be saying that today, reassessing things. So you lost the primary an equally bankruptible opponent, is out of the contention now with their roster seemingly done. And it's just straight up Louisville, Kentucky, and now Arizona, reportedly. Very active. And you can make a reasonable case for all three, right? Like there's a thing that makes one of each of them. If this is the only thing that matters, he'll pick that school. Each one of them has one where it's like, if this is the thing that matters, he's coming here. If this thing that matters, he's coming here. And if this thing that matters, he's coming here. And it's in each of them have something. Mm-hmm. And it really just depends on what manner of man is this? What is he looking for? What does he want? What matters the most? And can you recruit, on NCAA football where here's your pitches and here are the things that matter. Yeah. Can you persuade him to value the things that make you the favorite if he doesn't? Is it just straight up, hey, these are things that matter and tough luck for us? Or if you're Pat, can you imagine being in the place of you would have an unquestionably championship caliber roster with him, and you might have it without him, but you definitely have it with him, and the last accomplishment that you need to pull off is basically talking a kid into giving up $1 million.
2: That'd be the ultimate sales pitch right there. Right.
1: In the name of something else, because I think that's what Arizona and Louisville are, by all accounts, are doing, is having to sit down with him and say, we probably can't give you $7.5 million or whatever it is that KSR and others are reported is in the asking right now for him. You're offering something that tries, I think, to make the pain of the difference as little as possible, but you're offering other stuff.
2: Yeah, you're offering the chance to be competitive, to play for a contender, to make a deep run in the NCAA tournament. I mean, sure, if he went to Kentucky, they could do that, but when you're comparing the rosters, Arizona and Louisville are unequivocally better than what Kentucky has. But Kentucky also has the advantage of being able to offer the most money, which has sort of been a byproduct on how many times they've whiffed, but that is neither here nor there. Regardless, the money is there, and they can offer the most. If it comes down to purely a money play, then it's Kentucky, and you don't even need to think twice about it. If some of these other variables and factors in recruitment, if he does place some value in that, like the winning aspect, the development aspect, then Louisville and conceivably Arizona have a chance to come through the end.
1: We'll have to talk about this a little bit later on, but it looks like the NBA going to experiment with some real substantial changes to the lottery. We can talk about a little bit of that in a little bit here, but this is where Louisville is, and I think it is at least worth pointing out here that it feels to me like, Matt, in listening and paying attention to what everyone else is saying, Louisville, Kentucky out ahead of most everybody else and approaching him with two different ways. Louisville obviously is, you know, he's not going to give Louisville some sort of discount. No one should expect that.
2: Right.
1: Kentucky has a lot of money and more need, and that Louisville's pitch, and that, like, they're banking on that mattering the most. That they can offer the most, and there's a desperation level there that Louisville definitely doesn't have. And Louisville will probably be third compared to Arizona and Kentucky both. What if you're Louisville, you're banking on money differences that are negligible, or at least enough to where these other things you can pitch make up the difference, either now or in the future. And that's just personal relationship. And bearing in mind here, this is a guy that played for TJ Otzelberger, who is crazy.
2: Yeah.
1: Right? Like kind of Reagan Ong as a coach.
2: Ooh,
1: that's
2: good,
1: what he, that's
2: good pull. Yeah.
1: What he reminds me of. I think it's his birthday today, Reagan Ong, I think. Random. Yeah.
2: Okay. Sure.
1: If so, happy birthday, coach. If you're Louisville, the key here, the path to getting him is intangible other stuff, like success, like what we're going to put around you and how that fits the role we can offer you.
2: Mm-hmm.
1: You know, I think if you can just get it

0: upcoming season, but we don't know that yet. So that could be an angle that Kelce and co. could explore, if because his ultimate goal is the NBA, of course. And he's considering, you look at Pat Kelce is about to put two in this year's draft. That could be something that helps make up the difference in not being able to pay as much as Kentucky can.
1: Well, and it is interesting because I think you've got both. Neither Pope nor Pat Kelce have like a developmental NBA guy to point to. Like, I saw a little bit of discussion about Kobe Brea as an option, but as somebody that he could point to, right?
0: Yeah,
1: he was drafted what, 41st.
0: Something
1: and like, the, that. Like that's, I think that's about where Momchilovic is right now.
0: Yeah.
1: So getting him up to that level, I don't know. This is just straight up about what can you make matter the most to him, and can you make it about the things that Louisville has to offer him. It has to help that St. John's is out, right? It has to.
0: Yeah, I mean,
1: but to not have to clear those hurdles, because you're behind St. John's in everything outside of supporting cast that you'd be dropping him into. You got him there.
0: Yeah.
1: But I think Mike Rapoli could probably make any amount happen if he really, really wanted to. And you can't beat Rick Pitino. Like, in terms of, like, this will go well for you.
0: Yeah, it's Rick Pitino.
1: Coach, yeah. Mm-hmm. You'll be competitive. He'll have you ready. So them being out of it, like, that's a gift.
0: Yeah, I mean, just by simple process of elimination, yeah, it will be. So now it's just really, and I think Arizona probably is in it to some extent, but I mean, they seem like just a Hail Mary play at this point, which, I mean, if you've got enough money laying around, maybe you can make that Hail Mary work, but it really does seem like it's just going to come down to Louisville, Kentucky. So if the simple fact that he hasn't just outright committed to them yet just tells me that it is not purely a money play and not trying to get the biggest bag out of someone. It does tell me at least that there are other factors that he wants to consider, mainly ones that Louisville can more so offer than that Kentucky can. So that's something that continues to give me some hope that Momchilovic could end up picking Louisville over Kentucky. If I had to pick who I think he goes to right now, I think it's Kentucky just because of the money aspect. But the longer that this goes on for, kind of tells me that it's not just a money thing. And then he's actually having conversations and listening to what Louisville is selling him on.
1: It is funny. Like, the dynamics in this are just, I don't know that we've ever seen one like this, or that we ever will again. But you have schools trying to go perhaps record levels of breaking the bank, mm-hmm, for a player that will have officially been declared to have little to no pro prospects at all. Like, will have just been deemed that by the NBA, and that's why he's back at all after that. And you're going to go broke for him. And you've got one side of things that I think we would all agree. Like, Kentucky fans, if you were to Truth Serum or whatever and ask them, like, what will be better for our odds of getting this guy if he visits or if he doesn't? And if you're a Kentucky fan, you're thinking, let's just do this. Let's just make this a Zoom. Like, think about it. Like, you as a fan, like, this guy's probably going to have an awful year and get fired if he doesn't get this guy. But he's got a better chance of getting this guy if he doesn't visit in person.
2: Do not let him on the Kentucky campus. Yeah, that's got to be their
1: fan. Kentucky fans saying that.
2: If you're Pat Kelce, you're like, please, go visit. Go talk to Pat.
0: Take the first visit.
2: Yeah, actually. Yeah, yeah, please.
1: Put your feet up.
2: Go spend as much time
1: as you want.
2: Soak
1: it in.
2: Yeah.
0: Soak it in.
1: Oh, that was not a Mormon joke.
2: Hey.
1: It was not a Mormon joke.
2: Happy coincidence.
1: Still funny.
0: That's still funny. Well done.
1: I should have said it was. I should have said I did that on purpose. But
2: see, you should have leaned into it. You got to lean into the
1: ethical person.
2: Yeah.

0: and take credit.
1: Are you?
0: When it comes to jokes.
1: There it is. Yeah, that's good.
0: I mean, what's he going to do with Lexington right now? Besides get harassed by Mark Pope. Nothing.
1: That's about it. There's no Keeneland going on.
0: See what I'm saying? Like we. Yeah. But their fan, like I would imagine their fans are like, please.
2: Just make it as him.
0: Just, yeah, we don't need you to come here.
2: You can come here when the season starts, absolutely, but like.
0: Texas says, just tell Milan he can come in and shoot like rain and play a little defense. Nobody turns that down. I don't want to say we're going to play a little defense because that is the other.
2: They've hardcore leaned into defense.
0: The funny part about this is that for Louisville, I think it actually it dials down a little bit of the tone of what they've accomplished this offseason in terms of like leaning into specific kinds of guys. He's very much a signee that fits with last year.
2: Yeah.
0: And that this year's roster turnover has leaned into a certain kind of guy that he is not. But let's not make the mistake of saying like he's just because he's not like a lockdown nightmare defender. This man played for Iowa State last year. Like you don't play there if you don't play defense.
2: I thought you were about to say you wind up there.
0: Well, that's true, but like,
2: but you're not wrong. TJ Otzelberger, that's something that they're known for over there in Ames under him. Like, you will play defense.
0: Yeah, he will. He won't be a bad influence there, even if he's not a nightmare defender by himself.
2: He does. I don't get the vibes that he would like intentionally take a possession off. He'll give effort. No. If that effort is effective or not, we'll see. But the effort is there.
0: All right, let's go ahead and take a quick break here. And I want to talk about kind of a hypothetical for next year because we've talked a lot about that very thing, about the style of play changing and the coaching staff turnover and recruiting guys who are built naturally to play a different way,
2: mm-hmm.
0: and what that means in terms of a style of play. So we're expecting something different. And I want a hypothetical for you about that next year on the other side here. On the drive on a Thunderbolt. Be right back.
3: 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So with the offseason looming, what's next for the Cards?
4: 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We've got a good young group coming back. 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

0: 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Now, here's Mark Ennis and Matt McGavick.
1: Welcome back into The Drive here on 93.9 The Ville. Mark Ennis, Matt McGavick here. The phone lines, we'll go ahead and open them up here. 8150-939-3831-939. Matt, this was last night. But pointed out, I think, who was this? Mike Vernon is a KU guy.
2: Mm-hmm.
1: Flory Badunga put on social media last night. This looks like his, what, his Instagram story or something?
2: I think it might be TikTok, but I'm not 100% sure.
1: Yeah, it could be. Yeah, it looks like TikTok, actually. It's two photos. And I guess this is most likely a trend of some kind. And it's him kneeling at the scorer's table, about to go in, kind of a tight shot on him with the caption over it. Had to crop a couple people out. Then you scroll to the second picture, and it's a wider picture with Bill Self in it. They effing up the photo. And so he's making it clear he's cropped out Bill Self because he's effing up the photo.
2: What a sentence to say out loud.
1: Well, I can't say the real thing.
2: Yeah, well, that's true.
1: He did put the caption on it, LOL, all love, though. Zach? You got, at least saying that it was a joke from him, at least. But it did feel like there were bad vibes with Kansas last year, yeah?
2: Yeah, I mean, with the whole Darren Peterson thing, too, it was kind of hard to not see it. Especially
1: with people leaving too.
2: Oh, like, that
1: everybody just hit the portal or left, got out of there.
2: Yeah, I mean, one of them, I can't remember who it was, but there was someone who transferred to Missouri, and Badunga at some point took a shot at that guy as well, said something along the lines of, at least it didn't go to the ops or something like that. I don't remember what he said verbatim, but it was along those lines.
1: Does this make you worry at all that he's kind of a malcontent, Badunga? Or do you look at this and just immediately assume this is really about Bill Self? Because I didn't think Bill Self had it last year.
2: I think that it was just a Kansas thing and Bill Self thing.
1: And, and to be fair, right, like he had like the big heart problem, like legitimately had the heart problem and was, I think, pretty valiant in trying to come back.
2: I'm shocked he came back because of that problem, because it's not something to mess with.
1: But it something didn't feel right. Everyone seemed to want to get out of there. Any worry about Badunga, you know, being a turd when you see this sort of thing?
2: No, because at some point you're going to need some of these guys that are. He seems like the kind of player to where like you hate to play against, but you love when they're on your team.
1: Oh, you think he's one of those?
2: Not cool, not full blown, but he's got a little bit of a streak in there. What's that saying that that Lieberman?
1: I know exactly what you're going to say.
2: They can't all be milk drinkers.
1: Can't have a whole team of milk drinkers. That is exactly what I was thinking. I was like, if he's a troll, cool.
2: He's our troll.
1: Yeah, well, I don't need an entire a team of Boy Scouts at all. In fact, I don't need a lot of them.
2: A few, but not the whole team.
1: So, it's also possible that his whatever his gripes about Bill Self, whatever they may be, are legit. And that he's actually a really good player with a good attitude and feels like he kind of got screwed by whatever was happening with Bill Self last year. And he's really motivated to play even better next year.
2: Motivated like Mark Stoops?
1: No, because that didn't help at all.
2: Sorry, Mark Stoops has ruined that word for me. I'm sorry.
1: Yeah, well, and to be clear, he just went on Ozempic. That's all that was. He just lost belly fat, which good for him. But trying to extrapolate from that to he's much more motivated now turned out to clearly not be the case at all.
2: No.
3: Hey, he can play all the golf he wants and maybe win a championship, bring down Austin.
1: All that hummus. All the hummus he can stand without buyout money.
3: Hummus. Red pepper hummus.
1: Never forget, he said, you can wash down margaritas with food.
2: I forgot about that part.
1: Damien, welcome into the drive, buddy. What's up?
4: Hey guys, thanks for taking my call. Just wanted to talk a little bit. Well, the first most important thing is tomorrow's D-Day of Streeple the Whiskers. Is that going to be broadcast live? I mean, Matt, I know you said you were going to try to stream that live. So, are we able to see this one live, or are we going to have to just hear about it on the radio?
1: I don't know if it will be like live. But there will be video. You will view this. We will all view this.
2: Was Sofro going to set up like an ESPN Mobile Plus stream?
1: I think so.
4: Okay, great. Wonderful. Glad to hear that. Another question I had was as far as with Monsilovich, I just wanted to figure out, like, but where exactly is he going to fit, like, in the rotation? I mean, I know he's going to start, but where would you start him at? On the team, I mean, would you put Knox on the bench and have him start, or could you put Knox at the two? Because I've seen a lot of people talking about putting Knox at the two, and that would make a very, very formidable, in my opinion, lineup. Because I think a lot of people are not really talking about how good Knox is and how potentially he could be one of the breakout stars on our team next year. So I just want to get your thoughts on that. You know, where would Monsilovich play, and some thoughts about Carter Knox. So thanks for taking my call, guys.
1: Yep, appreciate that. If I had to bet right now, I think the scenario that he just laid out there, where Monsilovich plays the wing minutes and Carter Knox is the starter at the two, is very, very unlikely.
2: I agree.
1: For multiple reasons, not the least of which is, like, you have a lot of guards to be playing one of them if Carter Knox is playing at the two. And I just don't think he's not that quick. You'd be like a really tall but kind of plodding team with him. He's not that quick. Him at the two.
2: Quick for his size.
1: Monsilovich at the three. Fulgaris at the four. Like, that's not crazy foot speed and like a basket attacking everybody. Mm-hmm. Like, I think it's far more likely he starts at the four, can give you minutes at the three at times, and that Fulgaris comes off the bench at the three and the four.
2: See, I think it's the opposite. I think it's more so likely that Fulgaris starts and Monsilovich would play at the three.
1: No, I don't agree with that at all.
2: Just because it seems like Fulgaris is the more... It boils down to who is more likely to start, Knox or Fulgaris. And I would probably go with Fulgaris. Just because he seems to be a little bit more of a system fit than Knox does, per se. But that's just my opinion. He can play either position. Like, if he does commit to Louisville, he will play some four, he will play some three. He's not gonna be pigeonholed into one spot.
1: Yes, I agree with that.
2: But if I had to guess, I think he would be at the three. But I could be in the minority there.
1: Yeah, I don't this is a very good problem to have. You know, to be trying to figure out how are we going to get minutes for all of our good players. Like, that's wonderful.
2: it's a great problem to have.
1: Yeah, that's the dream. Like, that's exactly what you want to be doing. And I think it probably part of that is, like, reflexively trying to sort of cater, come up with, like, an approach to him, a pitch to him that incorporate, like, he's probably just now maybe, like, dealing with whatever his NBA feedback is and putting together a going back to schools and basically saying, like, look, the money needs to be here, but this is what we're looking for usage wise. So, like, wherever he plays and what he's asked to do is probably going to be, at least the pitch is going to be somewhat dependent on, like, what he thinks the NBA wants to hear or see.
2: That's true.
1: From him.
2: Didn't think about it like that. Maybe it depends on if the NBA guys wanted to see what he can do in a larger role, or what, it's hard to get into much of a larger role than what he had in Iowa State, but maybe what he could do in a smaller role. I guess it is kind of depending, because Kentucky can certainly offer more from a role perspective, considering the talent discrepancy between the rosters. But in that same breath, Louisville's got a better chance of winning. it, I know we've rehashed just a couple times, but it just boils down to how much, like, money is unquestionably a massive factor in all of this. It could be in the number one factor, but it all boils down to how much the other factors really matter to him, whether it's the winning aspect, what specifically he heard from the NBA executives and scouts and the feedback he got from them. Like I said before, the longer this draws out.
1: All right, I did want to read one sentence from a KSR update on this. So take it for what it is. Proximity to home, this is about Momchilovich. Proximity to home has also been a factor for the Pewaukee, Wisconsin native, KSR Plus has learned, checking another box for UK and Lexington compared to other suitors. Jacob, I don't think that's true at all. I think it's pretty obvious.
2: Look at Google Maps.
1: That at worst, Louisville is no further away, and is functionally what, an hour closer.
2: So from right here, from Cardinaltown to Pewaukee, Wisconsin, according to Google Maps, is 403 miles away. Pewaukee, Wisconsin to
1: KS Bar.
2: KS Bar. You know, I was going to put it in Rupp, but, you know, KS Bar is objectively funnier. Pewaukee, Wisconsin to KS Bar is 479 miles.
1: Eat it, Jacob Polacek!
2: So if proximity to home truly is a factor, Louisville wins out in that one.
1: And now that's like $10 worth of gas.
2: Yeah, no kidding. Not to mention, it's when you're driving all the way from a suburb of
1: for a guy that's going to get $7 million. I'm like, we'll save you $10 in gas.
2: Like, coming all the way from a suburb of Milwaukee, the 90-mile split between Louisville and Lexington is kind of negligible at that point. So I don't know what he's getting at there.
1: Mate,
3: you think he pumps his own gas?
1: Not anymore. Not now. Not hell no. Absolutely not. All right, let's take a quick break. We'll come back. We'll talk with our guy, Elliot Mattingly, here. On the Drive on a Thunderbolt. Be right back.
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17: There's been a blank space in the Michigan trophy case. We'll write their name, Michigan, the 2026 Men's Basketball National Champion.
18: One of the youngest rosters in recent memory has just completed one of the finest seasons in NBA history. The Oklahoma City Thunder have their first championship.
19: Golden Tempo and Shereen Neville make history in the Kentucky Derby.
9: Big game, big race, one place. 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
1: Welcome back into The Drive here on 93.9 The Ville. Mark Ennis, Matt McGavitt here. It does make my heart sing to see all these mini camps going on here.
2: Mm-hmm.
1: Even though Louisville baseball didn't give us the bridge that we were looking for in the summer here, like they did last year, we're still not too terribly far away from football. And one of those guys that was been practicing at a team minicamp because they got a new coach is Lamar Jackson, and he talked as we're joined by Elliot Mattingly from Core Physical Therapy. He talked, Elliot, yesterday, Lamar did, about injuring his hamstring in week three last year, and that hamstring injury lingering for the entire season. What the heck's up with hamstrings that it can just linger like that? Is because I feel like when you and I have talked in the past, it's not always the best medicine to just get off of it, necessarily. But that's a long time for a hamstring injury to linger.
3: You know, yes and no. Like when we think about a hamstring injury, you know, there's these different grades and different levels you can have, and you know, for him to play through that most of the season, he probably had a smaller injury, which, you know, makes you think, oh, he can probably had a grade one. He can go back and continue to play. But when you go back and you continue to play and continue to stress it, you never really let it fully heal. And that's the difference between trying to, you know, they were a team that continued to kind of be up and down throughout the year. And especially when he was out, like the struggles were there. And so early in the season, he's like, I got to push it. I got to, you know, I'm going to get out there as fast as I can and try not to let this be a huge limiting factor. And when you do some things.

0: that can make it feel better. You know, with a grade one hamstring tear, like somebody comes into the clinic, we can get them feeling pretty good pretty fast. Now, that doesn't mean things are healed. And that's the tricky part is, you know, sometimes people come in on their first visit like, gosh, my hamstring feels better. I'm ready to go. And then they go out there and they're like, well, this isn't any better at all. Well, yeah, because it's not healed. We're helping reduce your symptoms, which is a much different part of therapy than the actual completion of, like, actually return to sport. But, yeah, hamstrings are a struggle, especially for fast and mobile quarterbacks, just because there's no hiding from the hamstring.
1: Elliot, when you've got we've talked so much, you know, over the years about the way our bodies just naturally overcompensate by, mm-hmm. you know, stressing other systems when there's an injury or something going on. Typically speaking, when you are compromised at a hamstring level, what is your body doing to compensate for that? What becomes at risk with hamstrings, if anything?
0: Well, just think of his other issue last year with his low back. Our low back and our hamstrings go together, I mean, significantly. Hmm. Just because of the where our hamstrings attach to actually the base of our tailbone, you know, so really like our sit bone. So then our lumbar spine muscles attach to the top of that. So those two have to work in conjunction to do just our normal things in life. Even just standing with our posture and our control of that, like they are working together to do a job. So if one can't do a job, or if it can't do it as effectively as you would think, then the other is going to be, you know, potentially an issue. Typically what we see in our world is that people with chronic low back pain or chronic low back tightness, they also have hamstring flexibility issues. Now, the tricky part is we have to figure out, is that truly a hamstring tightness problem, or are your hamstrings tightening up because they feel they need to work harder to support your body? That's typically what we see. Now, in this case, I think the opposite happened. He injured his hamstring, and his back was like, man, this is rough. I mean, like, it starts to tighten up to protect the back and everything else because the hamstrings can't do its job. And then it's just this constant cycle of trying to manage these symptoms throughout. And, you know, we see this all the time. Like, we just finished up with track season. Like, last year I had an individual who came in, and gosh, he was incredibly strong. He could do, you know, like the Russian hamstring curls, like if you're kneeling. And yeah, like one of the best ones I've ever seen. And I'm like, there's no reason why this hamstring should be hurting. And then we'd see him for a week, and he looked great. And he'd go out there and, you know, three or four repetitions at practice in the 200, and his pain would come back. Man, this is just crazy. So then we had to go through, and we looked, and we used one of our clinicians here in Bardstown does musculoskeletal ultrasounds. And was able to identify that he had a grade 2 tear. He could see the swelling. And once again, like, that didn't make sense. Like, this cat could just take some pain because he had a visible tear. But what it had us do is we had to slow down. And we actually had to shut him down for 6 weeks. They can't really afford to do that, you know, with Lamar Jackson. But we shut him down for 6 weeks and rehabbed it as what you would a tear. So we really backed off his strengthening and his mobility and just really took it day by day. And then he was able to return at the end of the year and have a good, successful finish to his season. But once again, when you have somebody who is like the leader of his team, who's going to give everything he can, he's not going to take 6 weeks off in the middle of the year for something where he feels like he can push through. And that's the tricky part about hamstrings, especially when you have that grade one or two injury.
1: Elliot, Lamar is in the midst of contract negotiations yet again and is still, well, sure. It's still very young, but injuries are, with a guy that plays the way that he does, I think injuries are always going to be mentioned, either sincerely or surreptitiously, but nonetheless. Is any of this stuff with his hamstring that lingered over a whole season, is any of that age-related that you could foresee it perhaps being sort of held over him as an indication that he's not as valuable as he thinks he is because he's getting older?
0: Well, here's the deal. Like, we know that they're going to hold anything they can against him, even if it has no merit. I mean, that's what they've been doing to him since the beginning. Mm-hmm. So, if I'm the medical staff for him, and the coach has come to me and says, "All right, this is Lamar's injury history. Like, what do you think?" Like, I'm taking it because we know that he has had poor offensive lines at times. He has had poor running games at times until he got Derrick Henry, and so he has had to just really do the extra pieces, and he can, but also when he has the support he needs to and he can sit back there and throw, he can do that too. So it doesn't scare me one bit. You know, our tissues heal well. These are both the issues that, yes, they can creep back up, but they're not so severe that I'm worried about anything else happening. I'm worried. I think we can handle that, and I would accept that challenge, and I would, you know, really hope that other people would too, because even Lamar at 80% is better than 90% of the league. You know, it's just, he's just that good. But I just hate that they continue to look for a way to not give this guy what he deserves.
1: All right, Elliot, if folks want to find out what Court can do for them, hamstrings and all, where can they go?
0: I probably will not be able to get you the same contract as Lamar Jackson, so let's just get that out of the way. But hopefully I can help you get ready for your summer softball league or whatever.
1: There you go.
0: Give us a call at 1-800-645-COURT or check us out at court.com. We'd love to help you out.
1: All right, buddy. Talk to you again next week, man. Thank you.
0: Thank you all. Bye-bye. Yeah.
1: It does seem like Lamar is taking this seriously here.
2: I mean, he has to. A lot of his game is predicated on using his legs and running in the open field, and you can't really utilize that aspect of your game if you've got a hamstring issue. So it's good to see him like taking it seriously. And like, yeah, the older he gets, like at some point he's not going to be able to utilize his legs like he once was. He's not getting any younger.
1: I don't think this is necessarily where that conversation has to go. I think Lamar just needs to be able to show like this injury explains last year and is in the past. That's, for me, like that's the big thing. It's like this is not an indication that he has like a chronic issue. I think Lamar has proven to be fully durable, even with like nobody misses no games. So durability is if you hear somebody bringing that up about him at this point, it's fake and they don't care. But I think it's he's sometimes not played through some things he could. If the situation was just not right there, like he's judged his risk relative to like everybody else sort of where they are. And I can't say that I blame him for that.
2: Especially before like he had that, extension get done.
1: Right.
2: Yep. Don't blame him there one bit,
1: but he seems like he's like on his best behavior right now with the new coach. And you know, it does feel like things got stale there I think eventually, Harbaugh just shockingly bad at like in-game decisions,
2: which is wild because
1: that would kill them though. Because but like maybe the best in the league at maintaining a locker room like week in week out, but a lot of like really kind of head scratching analytical decisions and aggression when not needed. And I think after a while, like players stop believing in him because they would goof the when to go to, when not to go for it, you know, like that sort of thing. A lot.
3: I mean, how many double-digit leads did Harbaugh blow near the end?
2: Too many.
3: And again, like, obviously you coach a long time, it's going to happen every now and then, but it seemed like at least twice a year you could pinpoint, like, oh, 10-point lead in the fourth quarter? 14-point lead? Yeah, how they're going to lose this game.
2: Yeah, that was a running thing because they took their foot off the gas way too much instead of just continuing to play through it. That was a staple of the Ravens the last couple seasons.
1: On top of just weirdly, it's not even like that there's that the thought process about like what you ought to do in different situations has changed and they refuse to go with it. It's not that. I think Jeff Brohm is like this too. That it's not a purely analytical approach at all. It's vibes, but like thoughtful vibes, but it's like, what do I feel like we need here?
2: Educated vibes.
1: Yeah. Something like that.
2: Yeah.
1: That's how he does that.
2: Not all situations Jeff does that. Are created
1: like
2: into,
1: it's psychological warfare too.
2: Yeah.
1: And, like if, but a lot of times it costs them, like it costs them going for two and things in situations where they didn't need to. and left them vulnerable to a lot of these 1-point losses for that.
2: Yeah.
1: And I do think players sort of just be like,
2: like, we shouldn't have done that.
1: Yes, I don't want to play this way anymore.
2: I don't. Was that the right call?
1: But then they went and hired a guy that's like a younger version of him and was on the staff there, in Jesse Minter. We'll see.
2: Yeah, well, yeah. Good point.
1: But Lamar says it's going well. And if he's all the way healthy, obviously I think we'll see a difference than what we got out of him. Appreciate Elliot jumping in here with us. Quick break here. Be right back on the drive on our Thunderbolt.

0: After a thrilling Kentucky Derby and Preakness Stakes, up next for the horse racing world is the 158th running of the Belmont Stakes.
1: Napoleon Solo and Paco Lopez have won the Preakness!
0: Coming up on Saturday, June 6th on ESPN 680 and 105.7, we'll have you covered with the Horse Racing Radio Network at 8 a.m., followed by the Horse Racing Happy Hour at 11, and then have us dialed in at 6 o'clock for the next installment of the Belmont Stakes on all ESPN Louisville stations. 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
2: This is Nathan Huber with ESPN Louisville. 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
2: I'm Christine Lisi. The NBA's Board of Governors has passed new anti-tanking rules, expands the lottery to 16 teams, relegation zone where the bottom three teams get penalized with lessened chances for the number one overall pick, and flattened odds, reports ESPN's Sham Sharania.
3: With this vote, the Board of Governors have now given Adam Silver increased disciplinary authority to implement a wide range of action depending on tanking violations moving forward. Fines up to $10 million. He can take draft picks away. Also, have teams forfeit their picks. He can change picks. He can change odds.
2: For the first time this NBA postseason, the Spurs face elimination, down 3-2 to the Thunder, going into Game 6, West Finals, 8 Eastern ESPN Radio. Major League Baseball owners today proposed a hard salary cap to players as part of the next CBA, something the unions vowed to never accept. If no new labor deals reached by December 1st, players likely will be locked out. Claude Lemieux, a four-time Stanley Cup champ and regarded as one of the greatest playoff performers ever, has died at the age of 60, the cause of death not immediately available.
4: Hey, it's your resident Super Bowl champ, Chris Cannon. Coming up Friday, Kirby Smart said the SEC should consider leaving the NCAA. I'll tell you if he's right. It's unsportsmanlike, 6 a.m. Eastern, right here on ESPN Radio, ESPN2, and ESPNU.

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1: 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Phone lines are open. 8150 939 3831 939 for the UPS jobs text line. As yes, we are all on mom watch. Not your mom. But Milan Momchilovich. I'm killing it today.
2: Mom watch.
3: I thought we had to talk about how we can't call it mom watch yesterday.
2: We can't call it mommy watch.
1: Right.
3: That's fine.
1: Yes, let's be very clear about that. We can do mom all day. Ha! Mommy, we are not doing. We are not doing mommy.
2: Mom watch? You mean MILF hunting?
1: That's totally different.
2: No, is it though?
1: You tell me, Matt.
3: I think Mark's the one qualified to speak on this.
2: He said it, not me. What can I say? He said, I didn't say that. I'm going to drink my water.
1: Yeah, Kermit the Frog over here. The water. All right, we're doing the same thing you guys are, and that's just waiting to see who can make what matter the most to Milan Momchilovich, but we wait on that. Everyone up to date seemingly thinking that this will get done relatively quickly, and I think everyone we see no issue with that logic, realizing that it's time for everyone to start reporting and how vital that will be for wherever he chooses to go. That, like, I'd be shocked if this lasted through the weekend. I'd be shocked if this lasted through the end of the show tomorrow.
2: Yeah, what about you? I'm kind of in the same boat. Like, this whole process has already gone on for several weeks. And like I said earlier, I'm kind of surprised that he didn't commit when he announced that he was going back to college, because I thought that was very much on the table. I'd be a little bit surprised if I woke up on Saturday and Momchilovich was still uncommitted somewhere. Still uncommitted, not committed somewhere.
1: I think you and I, just to keep everybody up today too, agree and of the opinion that the shortest recruitment is best for Kentucky, and that the longer this goes, the more there's the possibility of other people getting involved beyond the three of Kentucky, Louisville, Arizona, of maybe Cody Campbell and Texas Tech or other schools who are absolutely desperate and have talked themselves into it. And the less it looks like Momchilovich is like right on the doorstep of coming to Louisville, and instead is really open to even more. Like, the shortest recruitment is for Kentucky. A longer one is for somebody new, and Louisville's right in that Goldilocks zone. Mm-hmm. Like, sometime tomorrow afternoon, I'd feel great for Louisville.
2: 6:01.
1: But Sunday night, he's not coming here, right? Like, that's how it feels to me.
2: Like, if he committed on this upcoming Sunday night?
1: No, I'm saying if he makes a commitment like tomorrow afternoon, I will love Louisville's chances there.
2: Oh, okay.
1: And I, like, right now, I would love Kentucky's chances, like, all day today. Like, today, if he commits today, it's Kentucky. If he commits tomorrow, it's Louisville. But if it's Sunday night and he hasn't committed, he's going somewhere new.
2: Arizona.
1: Or someone like Texas Tech or somebody who tries to get involved here late.
2: Do we think Texas Tech actually gets involved?
1: I think they have money. They're not spending it on Sorsby now, are they?
3: Did they get the refund yet?
1: Surely there's contingency.
2: I would think there's a provision in that contract.
3: Yeah, because I'm sure they didn't pay all of it up front, but I'm sure they got a healthy chunk up front if you're Sorsby.
1: Surely there's like contract language in there about how you can't be a degenerate gambler.
3: Yeah, you can't. You had to actually play some games.
1: Yeah, you can't be deemed ineligible.
3: Yeah, you got to be on the roster. Although,
2: that's pay for play, Spencer. They don't do that.
3: Supposedly. I mean, you can't rule out a school like Texas Tech getting involved if it drags on.
2: That's fair, yeah.
3: But if you're Momchilovich, like, you didn't want to go back to college in the first place, but now you're stuck in college again. I don't know if it behooves him to, draw it out and, hear his options, or if he wants to, make a commitment soon just so he knows where he's going to play this year. Because he does have suitors, and if he drags it on, he... can command a bag for it.
2: I mean, he's got suitors. I mean, he was the best 3-point shooter, but does he have realistic suitors? Because, like, he's got a high asking price. Like, I think the list of realistic suitors is probably very, very short. It might just be the three schools that are in the mix right now.
1: Yeah, I don't know who can come up with that kind of money, right? Like, kind of on the fly. That's why it's the Texas Tech, because I think we know that they could. And I would think Michigan probably could.
2: Michigan, yeah.
1: But they're done. They're full, I think, where they are. So,
2: is Texas full? Like, any of those other Texas-based schools with all the oil money?
1: See, I don't think they're like, it's still going to be somewhere good, right? Like, he's not going to go play. If someone comes up with some
2: ball, I think Texas,
1: like, he's not going to go play for Grand Canyon, and he's not going to go play for like Wake Forest.
2: I get it, but I think Texas is going to be.
1: Oh, I think Texas is going to be good. No,
2: yeah,
1: but I.
3: Baylor's got a roster spot now, since Yesterfield's going to St. John's.
1: That's, I mean, no, look, no. It. He probably doesn't need to be in a huge rush, both for financial reasons for him and for places who might decide that screw it, you know, staring down the abyss here, let's get involved and see if we can come up with something, because he would really change the dynamics for that team. I don't think that there's a huge reason for him to be in a rush. Do you?
2: I kind of do, because like, these schools want all of their guys on campus soon. I mean, we're just a couple days away from June getting here. Summer workouts are going to start. Move-in days to get on campus for summer school and summer enrollment is going to be here soon. Like, sure, he might not be in a rush, but the schools probably are.
1: But that, I mean, that doesn't matter to him, does it? Is that the problem?
2: It does if he wants to play.
1: I think he's going to get whatever paycheck he gets. That's going to be his proof that he's going to play.
2: Well, fair point.
1: I don't think he's like showing up late is going to come up as like some sort of big problem.
2: That's fair, fair
1: for him. Let's get to JB in here, and then we'll get to Kenny after that. JB, welcome in, Dry Bud. What's up?
4: Well, I think you live by the three and you die by the three. And are any of these guys going to be worried about the NBA at the end of the season? And we're going to have the same situation we just had this year.
1: Okay, two different questions. I appreciate it, JB. As far as is guys who have their eye, you know, one foot in the NBA, at least mentally, like in a way that's analogous to Mykal Brown. The truth is, guys, there's very few of those in any given year, and this was the first time Louisville ever had one of those.
2: Yeah.
1: And he was one that most likely picked in a way that's frustrating to fans. But that, like, that's so rare. I don't think it's reasonable to fear guys doing what Mykal did all the time. It is so rare. And in a year that that's going
2: to
1: have 6-7 one and done guys in he was the only one that did that. Even AJ DeBanta played down the stretch, or DeBanta played down the stretch. Even Darren Peterson played.
2: I was just going to say, even Darren Peterson.
1: Yeah.
2: Gave it a try.
1: Caleb Wilson tried to play and got hurt. Like, and there's nobody on the team that's like that right now. If anything, you're like Manchilovic. Like, this is the funny part. Like, the fact that he doesn't have that as something to be like, he can't afford to do that. They've already officially doubted him. Right?
2: Yeah. I mean, I suppose. I don't know.
1: That doesn't concern me.
2: No, it doesn't. But I mean, I can understand why Louisville fans can have that line of thinking, because it seems like anytime Louisville does get a top flight recruit, things go bad. The track record over the last two decades kind of speaks for itself there. So if you were to theoretically bring in someone who wants badly to be in the NBA and be a first-round guy, I can understand some people out there having thoughts like, oh, no, is he going to, like, just sit out for the NBA? Like, do I think it's going to happen? No, not at all. But I'm not going to bemoan someone.
1: Guarantee that it's not going to happen, Matt. Guarantee it right now. Could be in a wuss.
2: No, you guarantee it. You
1: no, I said it first. You don't get to turn back on me. You can't triple stamp, double stamp. Like I said it. You either do it or you don't. And how would we know anyway?
3: Also, as a fringe first-round prospect at best right now with Momchilovich, he would stand to benefit a lot from a deep tournament run if he was to come, let's say, Louisville, anywhere he goes. Because we've seen guys have good tournament runs and then shoot up draft boards because of it. Like, Yaxel was probably a borderline lottery pick anyway. Like, he might have gone outside. But I think based on the tournament run for Michigan, he'll be in a lottery more than likely come June. And, like, Momchilovich could, I don't think he'll land lottery, but he could be top 20 pick if he has a good tournament success.
1: I mean, so much of this just kind of comes down to what did the NBA tell him they want to see? What is it about him that makes him not a late first rounder? And where is he going to be able to do that? And I think then that's like the other interesting thing is if you're a coach, if you're Mark Pope, you're Pat Kelsey, you're Tommy Lloyd, and you're trying to recruit Momchilovich after he's coming back from the NBA where they've said, we need to see more of this and this and this from you. Your pitch is now, come here, I'll let you do what you're bad at. So you can get good at it.
2: Well, yeah. Like, at that point, I would love to know what the feedback actually was.
1: Well, I think that's huge. Who's crafting a role? And if it comes down to something like that, that's great news for Louisville because we've had more than one recruit talk about when I sat down with them, they'd made a plan, a development timeline. You know, they had specific program that they wanted, you know, for me, and that stood out. Like, I like Louisville's chances in that. If just give Pat whatever the data is that the NBA is looking for, he will turn it into he'll turn it into something far more eloquent than we'll let you do what you're bad at. Okay, that's how I would say it. I'm sure he'll do better than that.
2: And he won't try to kiss you.
1: And I won't either. I will not either. Mark Pope can make no such promise. Sex pest, Mark Pope.
2: I don't know how to respond to that.
1: Well, I just keep trying to. Kissy face. I can see him. I can see you winding up. I was like, I know where this is going. I'm like, hurry up.
3: This computer just likes to lag all the time.
1: You are not. I was like, this is taking like forever.
2: It was like last Friday when he was just going through all of the sounds all at once, just like playing all the hits.
1: I had to blow out the lines every once in a while. Kenny, good to hear from you, buddy. Hope you are staying cool today. What's up?
5: Yeah, I'm just back from Tucson. I spent the four days in Tucson.
1: So probably cold.
5: On the airplane ride last night, I was freezing. Listen, I think if we got a shot at this guy, Kentucky's going to throw all the money they got at him, and if it comes down to a bid war, maybe we ought to bid with him and bump it up if you've ever been to an auction.

0: they just picked me, and oh man, these guys are good. We're going to win this game. We've all been there, you know, and that's what it's down to now. They're choosing up sides, and they're down to he's looking at teams that can maybe help his celebrity status by this time next year when the NBA is getting ready to draft. How is he? Is he a household name? You know, a brand. You know, has he just come off a really big year? Not just a big year, but he played and maybe made the most outstanding player award in the NCAA tournament. If that's what he's dreaming of and thinking, oh man, I gotta really help my. Then we got a shot at that because of our. We got a real shot at that. If I was another team worried about how do we keep Louisville out of this, if I was Arizona or Baylor, like you guys are talking about, I'd be thinking, God, Louisville. If he goes to Louisville, he's playing on a team that could really do something. And if that's what he wants, where's that put us? But anyway, that's I'm down to. I'm also down to the point where I'm ready to. Be done thinking about it.
1: Appreciate it, Kenny. You know? Thank you, buddy. Yes, sir. Thank you for the call there. Kenny sounded refreshed, y'all. Like, he sounded sharp.
2: Arizona does it to you, I guess.
1: The heat, but no humidity. I love when people say that. Like, that makes it any better. It's miserable.
3: It is true, though.
1: I don't believe that.
3: Have you been out there before?
1: No, not anything like, you know, 112 degrees.
3: I've been out in 95 degree Vegas with zero humidity. I've been out in 85 degree Baton Rouge with 95% humidity. Give me Vegas. And not just because it's Vegas, but give me the heat that came with that. The humidity, when it's jacked all the way up, is gross. And honestly, when I experienced the 90s and there was zero humidity, yeah, it was hot. I'm not going to say it wasn't. It wasn't bad. It wasn't unbearable. It didn't feel like the weight of all that heavy air was pressing down on you.
1: You know what was wild about, like, growing up in Florida, like, with the heat and humidity? Back when fast food restaurants, like, all the cups were paper. And that bottom, you know, it's cylinder, and you just glue that bottom portion to hold it together. Like, if you left your drink in your car, and it was a good hot day, like, it would just, the cup would be disintegrate. It would melt the glue. The cup would just fall apart. It'd be like a whole drink in your console. Like, that would happen all the time.
2: How often did that happen to you?
1: As often as you leave a car. I mean, for 9 months out of the year, it's you can't leave stuff in your car for that reason. It'll destroy it.
3: I'll still.
1: And then here, it would get so cold, you could leave a drink and it'd still be cold the next day. You could sometimes forget groceries in the car and they'd be fine. That never happens. For a time, not unreasonable.
3: I just don't like when I walk outside and the air just.
1: Oh, you can chew it. Yeah, yes.
3: It's like
1: I described the humidity the year ago. It's like felt like we were in somebody else's mouth, and nobody liked that. But I think it worked.
3: Oh, I forgot that you said that. Oh no!
1: But I think it worked. I think you understood what I meant.
3: No, I very much do. I don't like it.
1: Okay, now that we're done talking about the weather, where Kenny was to his point. It has been fun to watch, like, the momentum kind of build. Like, Louisville got really good players, and rather than that meaning that they're done, they just sort of continue to lean into it more and more. And then now, like, you would think that this is a roster that's basically done, and instead you clearly are prepared to be involved for a very expensive guy who would set the expectations and the hopes through the roof. And it's just been fun to sort of like to see the kind of the whatever he's doing to sort of get financially this allocated like he is. It's working. And I didn't think we were going to be able to be this excited for next season. Like, you know, so much of the tone at the end of last year was about, like, this is so depressing because when are we going to have a roster with, like, a lottery pick and all. And it was like, you know, that the roster was this much better. What are we going to do?
3: I don't know.
1: And now I, well,

0: I didn't think, I thought that there was a chance to have a better year, but they were going to be viewed as overachievers. And instead, you know, I think now, I mean, good as hell next year.
1: Yeah, I mean, I won't go as far to say that, oh, I had no hope, because we've seen in the first two off seasons that Pat Kelsey was here that he and his staff, whomever it was, killed the portal. So I was able to at least willing to wait to see what he did there, and it's the arguably best portal job he's done.
0: 81-59-9, that's the number. If you want to get in here, just an air you can wear. Yeah, you're right. Like, you feel it, the wave of it, like the difference between indoor and outdoor air, like, hit you in places like that. I do not miss that at all. All right, so here was a hypothetical question that I wanted to throw at you guys, and we can do enough of this and then pick it up on the break. But we are banking on next season for men's basketball and for football, mm-hmm. broadly the same thing happening, and that's certain tendencies being broken. With Brom, it's the letdown game after the big win. It's, you know, it's kneecapped him every year that he's been here. It's happened. And I'll add, like, that game be just frazzling yourself in some games, mm-hmm. just losing games you really shouldn't lose. He hasn't had a year where he hasn't done that at least once, maybe more, but that, and in particular the ones right after the big win, it sort of seemed to always give back some of your momentum there. We're counting on next year being big and that not happening. And that probably means like 11-1, 12-0.
1: Maybe 10-2, depending on what game.
0: We'll see. But like, you know, if you have a year where you don't do that, that's going to be a great year. It's 10-2 at the worst, which would be an excellent year, and you're probably at least in playoff contention. Pat Kelsey, we're talking about a different style of play. We're talking about recruiting guys who are built different, have tendencies that are different than what you've done. You brought in different assistant coaches with defensive backgrounds. Like, you're trying to break tendency in a way that will result in better results also. Which of those two do you trust more is going to actually pull it off next year? You don't have to do that. It's weird when you do that. You can do that on the inside.
2: Matt just likes making noises.
0: I know. God. All right. I'll let you chew on it. And we'll
1: air?
0: Yeah. I'll let you chew on this question, and we'll answer it all together next year. Or on the other side here, I was reading the person.
2: Oh, so you won't do it next year?
0: We'll do it next year.
2: After the data's already.
0: Remember, put a pin in it, and we'll come back to this next year.
2: Or revisit if the season's over.
0: I'm dumb. We'll do it on the other side here. On the Drive and I Thunderbolt.
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1: Welcome back into The Drive here on 93.9 The Ville. Mark Ennis, Matt McGavick here. All right, the question that I threw out to you guys was, we're counting on Pat Kelsey and Jeff Brohm. The next step for them is only by way of breaking tendency. Mm-hmm. Say, Brohm, it's not losing any of the games that you shouldn't lose. With Pat, it's more of not falling in love with the three. Sort of style of play changes that teams just have to undergo to play a certain way to win a championship. We know what it looks like. And we know when we don't see it, and that's how it's been. Which of those two guys do you trust more to break out of that, to break tendency, to act, to be repentant, to be different, and why?
2: I think my pick is Pat Kelsey, because he's already shown enough, not only this offseason and in pockets in the final month of the season, that he has shown a willingness to not only adapt, but to go out there and still be an elite when it comes to talent acquisition and build the roster that you want in this new vision. So like, it's to the point where I would be stunned if Louisville didn't look even just a little bit different. Of course, there's still going to be some core tenets of Pat Kelsey's philosophy present, you know, pushing the pace. I mean, the three is going to be present.
1: Yeah, we don't want him to, like, become somebody else.
2: Right.
1: Like, it's not that bad.
3: We're going to play 1960s where these only inside shots.
1: Yeah, we're going to run the triangle offense now and shoot all these mid-range
3: shots. But, I mean, the three-point line does not exist anymore.
1: No. Right. Only for little guys who can't do anything else.
2: But with the amount of talent they've brought in via the portal, with the staff changes that he's made, I think just by default, Louisville's going to get better production and efficiency when it comes to defense and their capabilities against top flight teams. Not saying that Brohm can't buck the trend of having the annual clunker game.
1: The Brohm bomb.
2: The Brohm blunder, yeah. But I just think I have a little bit more faith in Kelsey to buck his trend than I do of Brohm's. Because I remember walking into that Stanford game in 2024 thinking, there is a snowball's chance in hell

0: that this bum-ass Stanford team will beat Louisville.
1: And then that snowball found them.
0: Then the snowball took over hell and claimed its dominion.
1: I didn't need to do all that.
2: This is not Weird Wins anymore, man. Yeah, we don't need
1: a little carried away and a little dorky.
0: You see that game? Yeah, like it
2: was also weird.
1: Carried away.
2: Also, I tried to rewatch losses like that.
1: Yeah. All right, what about you, Spencer? Who you trust more?
2: I'm agree with Matt. I'm gonna do the first take where I'm like, I'll take the other side here. No, I'll go with Matt's Pat Kelsey. I think for Brom, there's too many chances for the Brom blunder that inevitably, based on prior history, one of those games will be a loss until that trend doesn't happen. And like, I think the roster that Pat has assembled right now, with or without Momčilović, there's not a ton of like guys who are lethal three-point shooters. They can hit the shots. I'm not saying they can't, but it's not the lethal range that we had with like Rain Smith or we thought we were going to get with Isaac Mounili. So I think they're going to have to play a different style anyway based on the parts assembled. So I think Pat Kelsey, based on who he has and the personnel, he has to buck the trend or it's not going to be a successful season.
1: Yeah, well, there's a lot of perspectives I think you can have on this because with Jeff, none of us think like how he plays, how he has the team play is defective. His is about do it every time. And with Pat's, it's like you have a vision for a team that has an obvious defect that everyone runs through in the kinds of games that we have to be able to win as a basketball program. And Jeff just does not have that. If anything, he's agonizing because he can beat the very best teams and then he's just
0: do the exact opposite.
1: Just keep it going. Yeah. So one is being asked to do to like change, and the other one is asking to sort of be, I guess, be more consistent. But I guess part of that comes down to like, is it Jeff's fault? Like, is he the reason that they have games like that, or has it been like a different reason every time? Because we see the trend and we're like, there's a problem with him, but it doesn't. It's not necessarily the same thing every time, but kind of is.
0: I mean, it is for that reason, just because it doesn't unfold in the same exact way. It's not like you can lay your finger at one issue and be like, this is why this is happening, fix that, and this issue goes away. It's because it's been a couple different manners in how those upset losses play out. So because of that, yeah, like the responsibility falls at the feet of the head coach.
2: Like, at least last year, it wasn't the proverbial, you know, week after a big win, because the week after Miami was Boston College, who I guess they were just too bad to buck the trend. Like, they couldn't overcome every history point betting on BC there.
0: Instead of, like, the banks being too big to fail, Boston College was too horrible to lose.
2: Too horrible to lose, yeah. And then the Cal game was, last year was the limitation of Miller Moss. Like, he showed that, especially in the Cal game.
0: And the inability to cover Jacob DeJesus.
2: Yeah, the 5'7 dude is going to keep catching the ball. Like, probably should switch whatever you're on defense. And that, again, you change quarters on defense for a reason. So we'll see what you just promoted dudes on staff to the new role. You change the coordinator for a reason. So let's see if that has anything to do with possibly bucking the trend.
1: As part of this conversation, Have any of you, have you maintained at all the possibility, like, what if Ron English was actually pretty good?
0: Oh, I know he was pretty good, but I actually think he catches a lot more flack from the fan base than he probably gets. Yeah, I mean, 2024 was not a great.
1: Like, that's a nightmare, right? Yeah, Ron English was actually a really good defensive coordinator and you've downgraded?
0: Yeah, it is.
2: Maybe.
0: 24, yeah, that was objectively not a good defense, but that first defense in 23, last season's defense, those were very good defenses.
1: Very good.
0: And yeah, Ron English got some custom flack for the 24, but I mean, in some of the last season, he was catching some heat from fans, and I'm just thinking, there's a lot going on here, but I don't think Ron English is the one who should be being criticized right now.
2: I mean, I was kind of stunned when he departed, even though they kind of framed it as it was his decision. I mean, maybe read between the lines, it probably wasn't.
1: I'm happy to tell everybody that's not true. I feel comfortable saying he and Ron English very much did not like one another. And that is why he is no longer the defensive coordinator here. But he did a good job overall, and he did a good job last year being better at stuff that he was bad at the year before. And I don't think it's a foregone conclusion that the defense will be better because Ron English is gone, because of they just promoted from within guys who haven't really like worked even for him. So I really think, interestingly enough, like this is going to be a Jeff Brohm defense. And I think Jeff is an offensive guy that has defensive preferences. Like, yeah. Petrino did not. I asked him about that explicitly at Media Days. I think Jeff has, like, certain... He's not a hands-off offensive guy.
0: Yeah, no, I can see that. And plus, it does give me at least some hope that, like, yeah, Ron English isn't here, but I've got a lot of faith in Mark Ivey and Steve Ellis to command a defense, too. Like, it's... Even if there is a quote-unquote downgrade from Ron English, I don't think it's going to be some massive free fall. Like, I still think the defense is going to be very good from an X's and O's and preparation standpoint, because, I mean, Ivy and Ellis have done fantastic jobs in their 10 years here.
2: Plus, I think the personnel on defense, you improved it just by your position on there to where it should be a lot better than it was a year ago.
1: Well, and I guess it's also possible that, like, you know, to one extent, you know, that Ron English, if you haven't upgraded there as a coordinator, it's also possible that the locker room sort of vibes there that were not great will be better without him there. Like, there was tension there. I think we saw them give each other the go to hell looks. Right? We saw that stuff. It was like watching your friend's parents argue, right? Like, it's like that sort of thing.
0: Yeah, yeah.
1: That's what it felt like. Like, that will be gone.
0: We hope.
1: Well, you know, I mean, running should be gone. It's gone. Like, will be gone. So, who's to say how much that really played a negative factor in how things go?
0: I mean, sorry, I am mad distracted by
1: it. Could you guys be any louder? Like we can hear all of that. Come on.
0: My God.
2: I think Tanner's just still the street, but I'm a naturally loud person, so apologies to you guys.
0: You're good. It's like it's one.
1: It happens all the time.
0: It's
1: and it really
0: B conversation. We can hear Tanner through all
1: like,
0: of that.
1: I don't know why we have to be able to hear everything out there. Like, why is it like that? Let's figure out a way to not be broadcasting the hallway at all times. Especially because it's them. We know it's nothing worth hearing over there. I hope she was just talking about the cat food and nothing else.
2: Let's just flood the text line with cat food memes. Or just picture of cat food.
0: Cat food brands.
2: Yeah.
0: Look at this fancy.
1: I'm not sure we'll be able to come up with something that will draw more live viewers than Strebel having to humiliate himself. Which is good for him, right? Like,
0: better than having to eat a live animal.
1: I was never gonna have to do that.
0: What if Dave Doran just caught fire that year?
1: That was not no. Like that it's not gonna happen.
2: Will you eat cat food if Mom Chilovich goes to Kentucky?
1: No. No. No, I'm not an idiot.
0: He's the favorite. Yeah, that doesn't make sense because Kentucky is the favorite.
1: Yeah, like they.
2: I mean, we were the favorite for Badunga at one point, and Strebel still is like, no,
1: yeah,
2: dude.
1: Yeah, but he's dumb.
2: Yeah.
1: That's how we end up having to do this, like the way that we are. All right, let's take a quick break here. Right back on The Drive and the Thunder.
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11: Westwood One presents Today in Women's Sports. Let's head over to the soccer pitch and check in on the NWSL season, which is about to go on break for the month of June. The Utah Royals are tied atop the league standings. This is the club's third season back after being revived, and it has a record of 7 wins, 2 losses, and 2 draws. Each team in the NWSL will play 30 games, and while there's still a lot of work for Utah to do, the great start isn't lost on forward Chloe Lacoste.
12: What we're doing this season is special, and I think the fans that have been turning out since day one, they're also such a big part of this, and they also feel the pride that we do, so we're grateful, and yeah, we're glad that you guys are talking about it and creating a buzz, so keep that going.
11: 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With Today in Women's Sports, I'm Erica Herskowitz on Westwood One. 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
1: Welcome back into The Drive here on 93.9 The Ville. Mark Ennis, Matt McGavick, your phone line's open, 8150-939-3831-939 for the UPS jobs text line if you want to hit us up that way. Welcome to do so. We are getting changes to the NBA draft lottery. Do you guys see this?
0: Mm-hmm.
1: How do you guys feel about this? Changes approved here. The NBA's Board of Governors passed new anti-tanking rules, Shum says, that include expanding the draft lottery from 14 to 16 teams, a relegation zone where the bottom three teams get penalized with lessened chances for the number one pick, and flattened odds, sources tell ESPN, he says. So basically they punish you for being there too often, consistently, right?
2: It's a dumb change.
0: Yeah, I'm not sold on it.
2: It's an overreaction to think a really abnormal year for tanking. And, yeah, so basically the 3-2-1, as the name is, if you're pick, if you're the first, second, or third worst team, you get two chances to get the first pick. 4 through 10... It's three, and then the rest is all one chance or something. or I think like 11 through 14 is too. It's not.

0: good proposal. And also the, you know,
1: no, it's not even a proposal. It's approval.
0: Yeah, it's a bad approval because, like, you don't want the first pick back-to-back years of the same team. Fine. Three top five picks in a row, I think it's a bit overreach. Maybe three in the top three. But it's also the team's, like, the original owner of the pick, not the current owner. So, like, right now, like, the Grizzlies were the only ones that voted against this.
2: Yeah.
0: Because they own Utah's pick potentially next year. And Utah has picked in the top five the last two seasons. So Utah, if they were to that original pick that belongs to Utah fall in the top five, I guess it gets
2: Bumped down to six.
0: I guess it gets bumped down to six then, and then Memphis, like, you're screwing them. Like, Utah trade the pick away, and it's like, if because these trades happened at the deadline, this was in the Jaren Jackson deal, so you're kind of retroactively changing some trades that already went through in the past. And this is the middle of a CBA cycle. It's not even a negotiation like, oh, CBA's up, let's add this proposal in there. So, like, you have hijacked some of the picks and some of the trades that have already happened based on this now agreed upon deal.
1: I still think that the way that you are really going to just discourage tanking is find the absolute holy hell out of them. I'm talking 8 figures.
2: It'll never happen.
1: But
2: you have to have people who hate losing. Like, yeah. This is the, like, who just can't stomach. You need every team to be run by, like, in the front office, by a Pat Riley type who can't stand a Mike Tomlin kind of, like, no, we're not going to be bad for a year. I hate that. Yeah, strategically, we might benefit from that, but we're supposed to win games all the time. The Heat never tank. Never.
0: They've been bad, but they've never, you know, completely bottomed out.
2: And they've always been, like, building towards something, and even when they're bad, it's the best they could be. They didn't, like, run there. It was just whatever happened, and you ended up with it. Mm-hmm. But they're always trying to be the best version of that. Like, you got a bunch of, like, private equity guys and stuff who are fine with losses for the long term. And that sucks on the game in, game out. Like, it used to just be, like, you didn't have to tell play. Like, I watch a lot of old, like, 70s, 80s NBA guys and their stories. And they're funny, first of all. Very funny. But, like, none of their stories work unless you understand that, like, they were just obsessive about it. They could not stand losing any game. Like, all these great trash-talking Larry Bird stories, which are all very, very funny and amazing, like, are all for just, like, weeknight NBA games where he tells something that's, like, some life-changing trash talk, whatever, because they cared about all of them.
0: Did you guys see the Jeff T. quote from, I think it was sometime in the last week it came out?
2: There's no telling. Oh, I can't wait.
0: So he was on, I think it was his own podcast.
2: Probably.
0: And he was all NBA players have one. And he said that, like, by year three, like, he stopped caring if they won or lost regular season games. Like, it just it just didn't matter. I think he said that some of the veterans, like, when he was, like, a young guy in the league, like, the veterans, like, just they would kind of take nights off. And you kind of see it nowadays with, like, especially second night of back-to-back or third game in 4 nights. Like, there's, and it's like, it just didn't eat at them if they were to lose a game. He wouldn't, like, lose sleep over it and be obsessive. Now, playoff, obviously, once you get there, the intensity is up there, and you do give a bleep on those games. Mm-hmm. But it's like, yeah, just to think, like you said, Larry Bird, if it was like a Tuesday night in, like, Portland, he would play his ass off. But now it's like, oh, here's a Thursday in Sacramento, and if we lose, we lose. We'll still win 40-something games and be a playoff team.
2: And the front office, like, doesn't care either. And, like, that, to me, it permeates downward. And you end up with franchises who are deadened to it because they can make bottom line. You see, I mean, this, you certainly see this in baseball where teams are just perpetually not good and it just doesn't matter. And it doesn't change anything.
1: You don't have to talk about my Reds like that.
2: I'm talking about the Reds. The Pirates.
1: The Rockies.
2: The Twins.
0: Yeah.
2: Now.
1: least the Twins have made the playoffs some years.
0: Yeah, they just don't do anything in the playoffs. Yeah,
1: that's very true.
2: Oakland right now.
0: Oh, well, they just call the Athletics.
1: They're just the A's.
2: Or whatever.
0: Yeah, they redacted
2: they're
0: A's.
2: They're actually building that stadium.
0: Are they?
1: Mm-hmm, they are, yeah.
2: Like, construction is underway. It's going to be weird. It's going to be like jammed into downtown where it doesn't fit.
0: Yeah, like football, unless you're the Jets, it's impossible to be bad for a long time, it seems.
2: Like yeah, even the Browns, NFL has it. They and I don't think that they necessarily like set out to, but whatever it is, like it's all the counterbalances are perfect. That no one can afford to let their guard down.
0: Well, they because I think it's hockey and football are the ones that have an actual hard cap, whereas like you cannot spend more than this money. Whereas baseball and NBA, it's like okay, yeah, if you want to spend more, we'll tax you out of the wazoo, but you can spend it whatever you want. But yeah, I think the hard cap in football especially allows for it to be like, yeah, you get teams that go on dynastic runs like the Patriots and the Chiefs, but like year in and year out, just about any team can go worst to first.
2: Yeah.
1: Yeah.
0: And vice versa.
2: Because you never really go that far down either. Because no one can, the contracts aren't guaranteed, so the players know they can't just.
1: You can't take plays off.
2: If you can play, you need to play. And like they all know that. And like coaches get fired, guys don't just mail it in because now they know they got to put good tape down for the new guy to want to keep them or not. Like all the balances are there. They don't play too many games yet that one loss doesn't conceivably matter for something. And you know, they're probably close to being able to mess some of that up, but it's kind of perfect. And the NBA has a huge problem with it. And baseball is,
0: yeah, no, the NBA, I do.
2: Half of baseball quits in the middle of the year.
0: Yeah, I mean, I do like with the one.
2: At the trade deadline.
0: Yeah, the one pro with this proposal is, like, I'm going to use the Wizards. I keep going to the Wizards, but they've been bad forever. So
1: picking on the Wizards.
0: Yeah. I mean, who in Louisville's a Wizards
2: they're
0: fan?
2: Never good.
0: Yeah, but, like, now that, like, if it's the last week of the season. And you are currently the third worst team in the league, you have an incentive to win a game or two to try to get out of that, quote, relegation zone to get to the fourth pick to get one more chance at the first pick. Although the Wizards may be screwed because I think they picked top five 2 years ago. I can't remember one way or another.
1: Yeah, I will say I do like that aspect, how you can't pick number one overall back-to-back, can't pick top five in three consecutive. See, I do like
2: this
1: that.
2: This works more. The proposal, it does work more than it would in football or baseball because it's five guys. So, you know, limiting your ability to get a conceivably transcendent player, like it makes way more sense to do that in basketball than football, where you need so many more guys. Like you can, this is a real impediment.
0: Yeah, but also not all drafts are created equally too.
2: That's true.
0: So like let's say a couple years of the Hawks with Zachary Risese, who was barely even playing in the playoffs this year, you're going to punch them. It's like, no, you guys cannot get Wimby or Cooper Flagg because you picked Richard Say because that was the best player in that draft in your estimate. Like that part, I guess that's the one thing that kind of sucks about it. But again, I'll give it a shot. But overall, I'm not a fan of this at all.
1: Same. Also, while we're kicking the Wizards, curiosity got the better of me. Take a wild guess as to when the last time it was that Washington won 50 regular season games.
0: I know the stat. I'll see if Mark knows it.
2: I mean, is it very recent?
1: No.
0: Not at all.
2: Okay, 1981.
0: You're close. It's 79, the year they were the runner-up to the Supersonics.
1: Yeah.
0: Wes Unseld.
1: And they were the Bullets.
0: Yeah. Yeah. Our guy, Wes Unseld, was the last great Wizard.
1: Mm-hmm.
2: That's a long time, dude.
0: The last great Wizard team, he was the leader.
1: Jeez.
2: That's so long.
0: What's weird is they had some good success with, you know, Beal and Wall for a couple years. Yeah. Like, they made the second round 1 year.
2: Bradley Beal has had the most remarkable, unremarkable career. Right?
0: Like, he's made a lot of money.
2: He's made an obscene amount of money, and he has been on no consequential teams at all.
0: Yeah, I think
1: none whatsoever.
0: Yeah, because that Suns team just sucked with him. I think he made one All-NBA team. It was a couple times All-Star. But, yeah, his pro career is just bag chasing.
1: Yeah. I mean, made one All-NBA team, and it was third team in the 21 season.
0: He is Kirk Cousins.
2: Yeah. Yes. I think that's right. That's super funny.
1: Bradley Beal is the LeBron James of basketball, Kirk Cousins.
2: All right. We'll take a quick break and we come back. We got our ACC home and away opponents. Should be fun for your season ticket holders. We'll talk about that on the other side here. On the drive, and I find the bell.

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0: The Thunder retake the series lead 3-2. 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
16: I'm Christine Lisi. The NBA's Board of Governors has passed new anti-tanking rules. It expands the lottery to 16 teams as a relegation zone where the bottom three teams get penalized with lessened chances for the number one pick and flat odds, reports ESPN's Sham Sharania. Only one option for the Spurs tonight in Game 6 of the NBA's West Finals, win or their season's done. San Antonio down 3-2 to Oklahoma City. So what does star Victor Wembanyama need to do to force a Game 7? ESPN NBA analyst Chinea Gwumike.
17: This man, 22 years old, is 7'5". For him to be able to extend the series, he will need to do exactly that, take on all matchups, whether it's the small guards that guard him or the big players like Isaiah Hartenstein, he will need to dominate the paint. So in transition, I expect to see him getting downhill and not picking and popping.
16: Game 6-8 Eastern ESPN Radio. Major League Baseball owners made their long-expected salary cap proposal to the Players Association, a system the union has vowed to never accept. Claude Lemieux, a four-time Stanley Cup champion, regarded as one of the greatest playoff performers ever, has died at the age of 60. The cause of death not immediately available.
14: Your resident Super Bowl champ Chris Cannon coming up Friday. Kirby Smart said the SEC should consider leaving the NCAA. I'll tell you if he's right. It's unsportsmanlike, 6 a.m. Eastern, right here on ESPN Radio, ESPN2, and ESPNU.
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1: Welcome back into The Drive here on 93.9 The Ville. Mark Ennis, Matt McGavick, phone lines. Get back to you guys in a little bit, but if you want to hit some of the UPS Shops text line, you can. 38-31-93-9 for the UPS Jobs text line. If you would like to hit us up that way, you are welcome to do so. In addition to basically just sort of sitting here on perpetual refresh, Milan Momcilovic watch, which we've discussed at length here, and knowing it seems to be coalescing around. He will either go to Kentucky, he will come here to Louisville, or perhaps Arizona, who we mentioned yesterday as starting to get very involved with him and hoping to use him as a last-second replacement for Coa Pete, which is interesting considering mm-hmm. how different they are. But nevertheless, there's that. But in addition to all of that, and if anything happens, obviously we'll be ready to move and talk about that. Should anything break between now and the end of the show, we're kind of, Matt, I think you and I both are cynical enough to just, having done this enough, to expect no such thing. Right, like we can never be fortunate enough to have something like this happen during the show.
2: 601.
1: But we'll be prepared. Time. Yeah, I'm fully prepared for that sort of thing as well. But I will say, even in the defense of everybody else, everyone thinks that happens to their show. Like I know Diener thinks like nothing. You know, it's always after 10. Maybe so. Nevertheless, in addition to that, Matt, we got not the schedule. But we did, from the ACC, get the opponents that we know Louisville will face next year on the men's side, remembering that there are two teams every year now that you play home and home. Everybody else you play just once. One team you don't play at all. You remember last year Florida State was the team you did not play, and the teams that you played twice last year were SMU and Duke, and SMU's permanent.
2: Yes.
1: That's the one. Louisville's always going to play them every year home and home. And that ain't bad. Like that's not the worst team in the world for Louisville to have ended up with. And nobody else, I think, maybe is more natural wanting to sort of spread that around. And I think the prognosis for next year, SMU isn't bad, right? Like it's okay.
2: I mean, I'd be lying to you if I told you I had done a lot of research maybe they don't on know SMU. Him. But, I mean, Andy Enfield is a good coach. So just by that metric alone, they should be good.
1: But we've got the schedule now, and here's what we got. You know, the cool thing last year was you got Duke, and it was a sign for home and home.
2: Yeah.
1: And that was a sign that the ACC was clearly viewing Louisville as a contender, you know, next year. And you didn't get that this year, which is okay because you got kind of the next best thing, and that's North Carolina. And I think the – we'd be lying if we said that either of us had rock solid convictions about how it's going to go with Mike Malone. I could see that, Matt, going spectacularly well. I mean, this is an NBA champion coach. I could see it being a disaster and all degrees of mid in between. Like I think all of those are options. There's nothing about that hire that definitely says this is going to happen or that is going to happen. Nevertheless, you get North Carolina is your home and home now for Louisville alongside SMU. And I think that's okay. They draw eyeballs regardless. That one,
2: yeah, they're a brand.
1: Yeah, that one. If you're not going to get Duke every time, and you're not.
2: I mean, you're wearing a Carolina blue polo right there.
1: Correct.
2: It's the brand is the brand, man.
1: They're the one that sucks. Why should I give up nice colors? Right?
2: Yeah.
1: You can't take this from me. But for home and homes, like four of your conference games next year are going to be SMU and North Carolina. I think, Matt, this is clearly, if we just straight up draw the like we did last year. They thought Duke and Louisville were going to be 1-2 in the ACC last year, and this year they think it's going to be Duke and Virginia. That
2: who did Virginia get?
1: I have not looked at that yet, but I would bet that it's Duke. I would bet that it's Virginia Tech and Duke. If I had to bet any amount of money, that's what it is, because that's what they did last year.
2: Yeah, pretty much.
1: And so they think those two are the favorites. And you know what? Like, deservedly, they've done excellent jobs with their rosters and continuity, and in Duke's case, reloading. I get it. That's not bad. But if you're a Louisville fan, like, your home schedule for the ACC next year, like, they might not think that Louisville is 1 or 2 right now. And it may have been right on the line, and they just didn't want to do Louisville and Duke 2 times again.
2: I think that's probably where they were going
1: possible.
2: For, yeah.
1: I don't care. I'm fine with it not being Virginia twice. I hate them. And the memories I have of playing them are largely unpleasant. And I'm fine with just playing them one time.
2: If it was up to me, the variable opponent for Louisville this season would have been Miami. Because I am very high on Jay Lucas. I think he's put together a very good team yet again for this season, and I would like to see them play a team of that caliber twice. Not to say that UNC isn't going to be a high caliber opponent when Louisville plays them twice. I just think we know a little bit more what to expect out of Miami than Carolina, since like there's a massive variable in how Mike Malone is going to do at the college level. So me personally, I would have liked to see it be Miami, but I'm not going to complain about having to face UNC twice, because they're going to be good to some degree. Whether how high that degree is to be determined, but they'll still be a worthy opponent.
1: Nevertheless, the ACC, I think, did Louisville a favor, Louisville fans a favor, in that your home schedule, if the investment, Matt, in this year, which we've noted, I mean, Louisville ended up with a whole lot more weaponry on the recruiting trail than we were prepared for before before they started signing guys. But if part of this is, hey, we need to be really, really good because we got to fill that Yum Center, the ACC did just solid. Because you get a home and home with UNC, you get your home schedule. Like, listen to the disparity at home and road opponents, because this is what jumps out to me. Mm-hmm. You get Duke at home, Clemson at home, Miami at home, Cal, Stanford at home, Pitt, Wake at home. The only one of those that's really putrid is Wake. Pitts has had an okay offseason, and they've been okay under Capel, just never great. And Wake's been, we know. I don't need to hear it from any of you. We know.
2: Steve Forbes is a good coach.
1: Depending on when this game will be played, they'll surely be just off the bubble no matter what. But like those, you don't play any of those teams on the road. This is just home games against Duke, Clemson, Miami, Cal, Stanford, Pitt, Wake. Your away games, Boston College, Florida State, Georgia Tech, NC State, Syracuse, Virginia, Virginia Tech. Virginia, obviously, I think the hardest of those games. Yeah. And Florida State, probably second.
2: Which is wild, because they had a sneaky good offseason.
1: And they had a sneaky good season.
2: That's very true.
1: Last year. I mean, we spent the whole offseason saying they've given up on basketball, and then they ended up being almost like a quasi-bubble team by the end of the year.
2: Yeah.
1: And we're playing very, very good basketball there. But, man, it could not be a bigger disparity between home and away schedules there, and Louisville getting all of the good games at home, with the exception of Virginia.
2: Yeah, it would have been nice to get one. Well, it's not nice. Like, from a fan's perspective, this is the best thing you could hope for. It would have been nice to see one more marquee opponent on the road, just to see how they fare in those type of environments from that standpoint. But I mean, just in terms of pure fan watchability, hell yeah. I mean, this is a fantastic draw. If you're a fan with season tickets, if you have interest in going to more games this season, you could, if you split the ACC by top half and bottom half, most of Louisville's home schedule is in the top half.
1: Yeah, everybody that's supposed to be good next year, like I said, with the exception of Virginia and I suppose Florida State, I mean, these are not Boston College, Florida State, Georgia Tech, and Syracuse right now. Like, these are not overwhelming road environments. I don't know if Syracuse will be better next year. It's really hard to say. They should have been better for years now, it feels like.
2: Maybe Jerry McNamara will get it going.
1: But that's the thing. Like, if that's what you're saying, we have no idea.
2: Yeah, that's true.
1: Like, if it's just platitude, and I also, then who the hell knows?
2: This is ironic coming from me, but I also can't even remember who Georgia Tech hired as their head coach.
1: That's right. You okay?
2: Yeah, no, I'm
1: that
2: good.
1: That feels like a sad moment.
2: I genuinely cannot remember. That's how irrelevant Georgia Tech basketball is. Football's a different story, but basketball. Yeah.
1: No, that's a different thing entirely.
2: Yeah.
1: That the opportunity is here. Like, if the goal was to invest all this money and fill up the Yum Center as much as possible, with the hope of maximizing your return on investment by having the Yum Center full and being like its peak, you know, revenue generating thing. This is a really, really nice home schedule. Now, you're not.
2: Yeah.
1: You're going to play the ACC-SEC Challenge at home. It'll be a home game because you played at Arkansas last year. You know you play Kentucky on the road. So you're going to get a good SEC opponent at home. You know,
2: hopefully.
1: About the, no, you will. You will. You'll get a good SEC opponent at home, and I'm calling my shot now that it's Texas. I think it's going to be. That's what I think.
2: That would be fun. Yeah.
1: Yeah. I think it'll be Texas there, but it's such a nice opportunity for Louisville to get back to everything that we've been missing. You know, I think around here with having the Yum Center. Important games, mm-hmm. Big crowds. Like, next year feels like a real opportunity to just be all the way back. And I really kind of thought this year might be that, and then obviously everything that happened.
2: Happened with the big games.
1: Yeah, but, like, you've got everything. Like, you've geared up with the roster. Mm-hmm. You've geared up with your schedule. Or you've been geared up with your schedule. Like, next year's a chance to really make everybody kind of hate coming to play at the Yum Center again. And that's one of the last steps that's left. We've got to win more of these games. Mm-hmm. But the ACC, this is a solid one for me. I'm not sad about any of this.
2: And we should know fairly early in the season. Now, we don't know the exact draw of how the schedule shapes up. But, I mean, just by the Players' Era Championship being Thanksgiving, and you're going to get three guaranteed good games, then you get Baylor in a neutral site at some point. You get... obviously Kentucky, but that's going back to December.
1: Cincinnati at the Freedom Hall.
2: Freedom Hall, but we don't know how good UC is going to be under their new head coach. But I mean, we should know in the first few weeks of the season just how good Louisville is. Now, I think they're right now on paper, top 15, close to top 10. And if they go out there and against some of these early marquee non-cons, look really good. And win their fair share of these, I think.

0: getting your share of those games now. It's really the last step. And I think that I can, you can say winning the big games against the kind of the elite teams, that's really the same thing as winning tournament games. Like it's mm-hmm. just being able to beat those kinds of teams.
1: That's the next step.
2: That's realistically the next step.
0: Well, I'd like to think if you beat them during the season, then obviously come tournament time, you'll be all right. Mm-hmm. But like Pat hasn't done that. This whole year is, and I'm sure this is like an odd feeling, right? But like what they're doing, like this whole season, this whole offseason has really been about setting up to say, whatever the results are, it's entirely on you. Like, this is all about what you are capable of doing. Because we're going to make sure there are no excuses. Schedule's going to be hard enough, but not impossible. Roster, as good as anybody else has got. Top 10-ish. Maybe more, if Louisville is fortunate. Mm-hmm. I just... they're acting confidently. Like, this all telegraphs, like, some real confidence in how next year is going to go. And he had this last year, too. He wanted to schedule a certain way. But it feels different what they're loading up to do.
2: Do you think that Louisville's going to add any more noteworthy non-con matchups? Because right now they've got 8. And with the ACC going to the 18-game slate, they get 13 non-cons, so that's 5 games left to play with. Obviously, Louisville's going to have a few tune-up games thrown in the mix. I could realistically see Louisville adding one more marquee opponent to the schedule, but maybe not much more than that, considering it's a pretty good non-con as is.
0: Oh, I should add, for the ACC schedule, the team that Louisville will not play this year is Notre Dame. Mm-hmm. And that, I think in a lot of other years, that really would have annoyed me. Like, that's been a meaningful series, and it's an incredible shame how much they suck now. Because that one had some organic life. You had, like, you have the 5 overtime game, and you have Luke Hancock's dunk.
2: There's the regionality aspect, yeah.
0: It's close, right? Mm-hmm. There's all, like, you have all of that with that series. It's been good, and they, you know, they peaked with Mike Brayway a couple years where, you know, they were Elite Eight, Sweet 16-ish kind of team, and they've been nowhere near that. And I thought they'd be better.
2: I did too.
0: Under Shrewsbury, like, I really did. I thought that was a shrewd... Yeah,
2: Shrewsbury has some good recruiting momentum building for him at some point, and it just hasn't really materialized that much on the court for some reason or another.
0: But that's the team that Louisville avoids, and I don't think they need breathers. You know, so not getting Notre Dame, like, that's a favor to Louisville. That is... And it's a favor to Notre Dame, quite frankly.
2: Yeah. That's very true.
0: With the way the way things have gone under Shrewsbury at this point, but overall, man, I think if you're a Louisville fan, you road games at BC, at FSU, at Georgia Tech, I don't think you at Syracuse, probably don't fear any of those. At NC State, I think the environment is capable, but I don't know what they'll be like this year. It can be a place that's hard to play. Louisville's gone down there and laid an egg before, and Virginia Tech can be that too. But they, you know,
2: but Mike Young doesn't really scare me like he wants to.
0: They've sputtered. Like, early on, I really thought he was kind of hitting the ground running there. And
2: yeah.
0: I know they feel like they've maybe kind of turned a corner a little bit. He's talked some of their reporting there about between, you know, getting James Franklin and investing in basketball that maybe they'll be able to. I mean, I think he's a good coach, but, like, that's just – it's very friendly to Louisville.
2: It is. And it's one of those – situations where it couldn't have broken much more favorable if you're a fan that wants to see some of the best basketball in person. You don't really have to take as many road trips if you want to see some of the best basketball. I mean, obviously the Virginia matchup is going to be very noteworthy because Ryan Odom certainly has things rolling down there in Charlottesville. But I mean, like we said, the best games on the conference slate are going to be here right here at the M Center, so you don't really have to go far for that one.

0: 38-31-93-9 for the UPS jobs text line. I know we haven't gotten a lot of reactions from others. There was a lot of moaning and gnashing of teeth last year that they didn't have the Duke, NC State, and North Carolina can't all play one another twice under the setup now. Mm-hmm. But I've not heard any of that, which kind of makes me feel like maybe you're telling on yourself a little bit. Like there was so much North Carolina, all the North Carolina stuff. Yeah. By definition, they can't all play each other home and home every year with the way the ACC does things now. And I've not heard anything from anybody
1: on UNC or NC State
0: on just the either of those two playing each other.
1: Oh yeah.
0: You know, it being shortchanged in any way.
1: I mean, the most I've really heard about Carolina in the last few weeks has just been the discourse around Matt Able. I mean, it doesn't – I'm sure there are some avenues in which UNC is generating buzz, but I haven't really seen a lot of it recently.
0: Yeah, I mean, not like others in the league for sure. And it really, like, looking at the schedule and kind of thinking through opponents, you know, for next year, doesn't look like the ACC is going to be – all that much better next year. I mean, I don't like maybe Florida State's a tournament team. Maybe North Carolina's decent. Mm-hmm. But
1: is Clemson going to be worth their salt?
0: I mean, I don't think we need to sleep on them. I think that they've earned that. Bradburn, I mean, like they've been a perennial tournament team. Like, it feels like we...
1: Perennial one-and-done tournament team.
0: But, I mean, well, they have one Elite Eight in there, right?
1: That's true. Okay, yeah, you're right.
0: But you're right. I mean, they haven't had, like, spectacular tournament success. But they've been there regularly. I think we can stop treating that like it's out of the ordinary. Mm-hmm. If anything, you know, like, I'm surprised he's still there. I would have thought the imperative would have been to get on out of there, but...
1: He's the anti-Buzz Williams.
0: This is true. I mean, everybody's different. Like, maybe that man's enjoying his life. And there's something to be said for...
1: And maybe he just really likes where he's at with his career and likes Clemson and wants to remain there.
0: I don't know if we're supposed to keep in mind that these are humans who care about things like where their kids go to school.
1: Emotions, what are those?
0: Yeah, exactly. Clemson, not a bad place to live. Depending on where you are in your life. All right. Well, that's Louisville, I think, overall, again, the ACC is not telegraphing that they think you're necessarily a favorite next year. But in terms of what Louisville hopes to accomplish next year with a pretty good home schedule, you got Duke, Clemson, Miami, North Carolina, SMU, Cal, Stanford, Pitt, Wake, like, which also means, by the way, you don't have to go out there. You don't have to go out west, either of those places.
1: Which is huge. We saw what the West Coast trip did this past season.
0: I think if you're a Louisville fan, you got to be pretty happy with what you got from the ACC schedule makers this year. All right, we'll take a quick break here, and we will be right back on The Drive on 9th and the Bill.
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0: 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Now, here's Mark Ennis and Matt McGavick.
1: Welcome back into the drive here on 93.9 The Ville. Mark Ennis, Matt McGavick here. You can hit us on the UPS Jobs text line, 38-31-93-9. Talked about the schedule, Louisville and the home-and-home schedule for the ACC. It's conference games. Really does set up to have a blast of a year at home. And, of course, that can get better if Louisville is able to land Milan Momcilovic, the Iowa State transfer who did finally officially remove himself from the NBA draft. And we've talked about this some, but like we had immediate movement last night where Tunde Yesufu from Baylor removed himself from the draft and immediately committed to St. John's.
2: St. John's, yep.
1: And they look to be, you know, top 15-ish or so next year with that move. And were you expecting something like that with Momcilovic, where it would be like he's gonna declare and he's coming back and know where he's going? Because it sounds like by all the reporting and everything out there today, one, people forgot about you already, Pat Kelsey, and I hope that this is motivating to you, all of this focus on BBN here. But it sounds much more wide open. Like, it doesn't sound like he's imminently about to make a decision at all. But I think most places, like the first week in June, it's time for school to start, and they want you there. Like, I would imagine coaches are pressing whatever it is. Like, let's get this thing done in the next day or two.
2: And honestly, I'm kind of the mindset of, like, the longer – because he has to make this decision soon. He has to for that very reason. But the longer that it goes on for, I think that if you're a Louisville fan, you've got to feel better about your chances, because I've just kind of been operating with the mindset for the last few days that if he does come back to college, which he now has, that he would probably be going to Kentucky because of the fact that he would make the most money there. He would conceivably have the biggest role, considering there's not really that many other dudes, quote-unquote, on that roster, except for Moreno. But longer it goes, maybe Louisville's still, like, angling themselves in that recruitment, because I also was of the mindset that he was going to choose a school when he withdrew from the draft.
1: So you thought he was going to do, like, Yesufu Davis, like, I'm coming back, and here's where I'm going to be.
2: That's exactly what I thought was going to happen.
1: I never thought that, because –

0: I think he spent all of his time and effort trying to make the NBA happen and just was not focused on his recruitment. But I think that he, you know, he, if he has agents, and he clearly, I think he does, they have been doing some of the work here. But it is interesting that with Yesufu being done there, that it takes them out of consideration. St. John's, like, yeah. St. John's getting him done there, so they were listed as a mentioned as a contender for him. That's over with. Mm-hmm. Now they got the guy that they're going to sign, and it seems like, according to everybody, it's Louisville, it's Kentucky, and it's Arizona. With Louisville and Kentucky having done a lot more work, Arizona kind of scrambling. But
1: Arizona seems like a Hail Mary play.
0: But also, like, that coach, Tommy Lloyd, is extremely good as a recruiter. And they have more of a need to pitch than they did before with Cole Pete deciding to stay in the draft. They do have a pitch to sell. And really, I think we're just sort of watching if we could just get a specific idea of exactly what it is that he's looking for. If it's just straight up payday, then he's probably going to go to Kentucky.
1: But also, if it was a straight up payday, he would be committed already, because it's clear who can offer the most money. Like, there's no two ways about it. It's Kentucky. There's no other discussion that needs to be had. But he's not committed yet. So, while yes, money is going to be a factor, and all, it's undeniably so, if that was the unquestioned main thing he was looking for, this recruitment would have wrapped up days ago. But we're still waiting. So I do think it's not just strictly a money play, and that works to Louisville's advantage.
0: Yeah, I think if you're Louisville, you want this thing to be the least about money as possible. And I guess some of that's going to depend on, like, because he's been talked about as possibly a 2-year guy, and that, right, because he has two more years. And I think this is the interesting,
1: well, context. He has 2 years if the 5-for-5 gets passed. Yes, which
0: we're expecting.
1: We think it should, but...
0: But what I think is interesting with him is it really does depend... Because I made this comment earlier, and I made it in the Discord too, that it's fascinating that it used to be you got to have surefire pros on your team to win a championship. And now it's what you really... At least as desired are guys who have just been told... You are not a pro. You are most certainly not a pro. Like, you go from wanting lottery picks to then also wanting undraftable guys who are awesome in college. Like, it's its own category. It is. But, like, you've got to have those guys.
1: Yeah, some of those guys where their ceiling is college. Like, there's no shame in having those guys because obviously they can get the job done too.
0: But there's never been a time in college basketball where we have more valued guys with no pro prospects at all.
1: Yeah, that's true.
0: And not only, like, no pro prospects at all, but officially. And that's – so all of that is to say it depends on what kind of feedback Mom Chilovich got. Did he get feedback like, you're close and we really need to see these things? Or did he get feedback that's like, buddy – this is not going to end up being for you, because like there's both kinds.
1: Yeah,
0: he could be told like, this. Let's be real here, buddy. You're extremely developmental at best, or you're really close. Go back and finish it off, because he's 3 years in already.
1: Yeah,
0: guys don't typically have massive leaps between years 3 and 4. You know, ahead of year 4.
1: Chucky
0: but
1: Hepburn.
0: He is. Yeah, but he is.
1: I know.
0: But you know that that's atypical.
1: Oh, it very much is.
0: So. That I think is interesting. That I think to the if he's told, let's be real, buddy, this is, you're never going to be more valuable than you are right now in college, then it's back to being a money play. And it's like, I've got to maximize what I'm valuable at right now, because the NBA looks like a longer odds than I was thinking, mm-hmm. you know, coming in to this year. Or if he's really close, well, then it's not nearly about money at all. And it is about fit and usage and where, how am I going to get to play and what do they want to see from me? And will this guy help me do that? And I really like Louisville in that game.
1: I do too.
0: Provided the money isn't different.
1: And I ultimately think that he did hear from enough front office people in the NBA that, hey, you would be better off getting one more year of college, maybe two, depending on if he wants to do that. But I do think that he probably heard from enough people that he could be like fringe first, second round cutoff, simply because it took him damn near until the 11th hour to make this decision. I think if he had gotten enough feedback after the combine of him hearing that, go back to college, go back to college, go back to college, I think he probably would have made the decision to withdraw from the draft process a lot sooner. All it takes is for one team to really fall in love with you, and I think that he probably heard enough good things that he wanted to see how long he could stay in the draft process and try and work out his, how he wanted to explore his future.
0: I'm fascinated. Truly fascinated how this plays out. And really just, again, life and death, like we, you know, the Jeff Goodman saying that Momchilovich is the difference between Mark Pope being the coach at Kentucky 3 or 4 years from now and not. And I, you know, I think there's something to that. But it just how things have been turned on their heads for guys that are certified not pros after it being about guys who were certified pros.
1: It was all about who your pros were.
0: And now it's, I think, you know, you still have to have them, but we have this whole market of guys who don't have pro prospects, but are very, very good in college. And we know who those guys are. You know, we were joking at Lieberman's going away dinner last night about with Luke, you know, what Luke would have been able to get. Luke was never going to be a lottery pick. But coming back after an MOP performance in a national championship for his last, like at Louisville, he would have made gobs of money. He would have been the exact guy we're talking about.
1: Mm-hmm.
0: Or Russ Smith, like, I think, very similarly. That is a category that exists. And Louisville could certainly use one as well in Momchilovich. And he would, either way, it's either going to make the game next year hilariously sort of one-sided in a way that we've not seen, where Louisville just has an overwhelming advantage of players and will be the favorite, or they'll be able to sell themselves on, they've got a roster as good as Louisville's and it'll be on. And if we get back to a meaningfully competitive kind of year in this rivalry, that would be super good as well. But I think I would much rather prefer the former.
1: Oh, yeah, 100%. Especially with how you look at the roster as constructed. And by all means, it's a very good roster. But if there's any one weakness you could point to it, it's three-point shooting. That and who you think is going to be the go-to scorer. But I think it ultimately ends up being Jackson Schellstad. But you look at the roster, there's several good shooters on the roster. There's not really very many who are great. Not like there was this time last year where you bring in three guys and they were unquestionably elite shooters. You bring in a guy like Momchilovich who possesses the one thing that this roster is lacking and does that one thing literally better than anyone else does. I mean, he'd be the piece de resistance on this roster.
0: All right, let's go ahead and take our last break here. We'll come back. We got the Western Conference Finals game. 6 could be the end. Talk about that before we wrap things up here. On the Drive on the Thunder.
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0: Welcome back into The Drive here on 93.9 The Ville. Mark Ennis, Matt McGavick. Before we wrap things up here, we got just a little bit of a ways to go here. We are getting back into the Western Conference Finals, Game 6 tonight. On the road, the Thunder have an opportunity to wrap this thing up and head back to the NBA Finals to try and repeat, face the New York Knicks. And you've booed, and it does – I am absolutely fascinated by how this is going to be tonight, because it feels like here's a legit rivalry with some juice. Like, it's getting chippy.
1: Mm-hmm.
0: It doesn't seem like these teams like each other very much. It's a dream for the NBA that Wimby is like he is and is maniacally competitive. Like, not a satisfied guy at all, which is the dream.
1: Mm-hmm.
0: You know, to have a player like that, and it got really ugly at the end of the game. And it seems like basically for like two straight days, there's been nothing but people examining clips of play. leagues that definitely should have been officiated differently than they were.
1: Yep.
0: And I'm always fascinated by a series where there's been all of this talk, you know, about officiating and one team flopping or playing dirty or whatever.
1: Ethical however you wanna, hoops.
0: Yeah, yeah, all of that. How unhuman, how, you know, dispassionate can referees really be, you know, in these scenarios? Will, mm-hmm. is this a game where they, hey, we have to be consistent and just continue to call it the same way that we have the whole time? Or can, or are they just like irresistibly human people who simply cannot not hear what's being said about them? And start refereeing and start officiating some of this stuff that's really, really corny.
1: I mean,
0: I think people are so tired of just win the basketball game playing the basketball. Can we try that?
1: At some point, they have to start enforcing it, right? Because it's not like they don't have anti-flopping rules and a system in place for it. It's just that the refs won't call it. They won't enforce it more often than not. They just kind of let SGA and the rest of the Thunder do what they want in terms of the theatrics and the selling of calls. And they let them get away with it. And there's a system in place that the officials could utilize in order to put their foot down and say, hey, enough is enough. Just go out there and play and do without this extra stuff. But they won't do it for some reason or another.
0: But like this is, I think this is the challenge for officiating is if when it's already this far gone, right? We're 5 games into the series already, and really like a full year of them playing this way. And for SGA, in his case, like years of him playing a certain way.
1: Yeah.
0: If you correct now, it's hard for, like, that might be the right thing to do, but it's gonna look like you're trying to swing things back the other way. Now you can defend it and say, hey, it's we're just enforcing the rules, that's right, but it's a change. You've been letting it go up to now. It, even if you do, like, you can't win here because it's gonna look like you're trying to overcorrect and keep the Spurs in it rather than doing the, like, you're not gonna be able to beat that charge, right?
1: And building off of that, while you're making that point, I was very curious, and I wanted to find out.
0: Oh, boy.
1: Who is on the officiating crew for tonight's Game 6? And you know who is not on the crew? Scott Foster.
0: Well, he is the equalizer.
1: The extender is not getting a crack at Game 6, so I think the NBA is like, no, nah, just...
0: Y'all figure this one out yourselves?
1: Exactly. I mean, We know what his role is, and if he got the assignment tonight, we knew what was going to happen. But no, building off what you just said, it seems like at this point they've made their bed and they got to lie in it.
0: Yeah, I mean, I think they should. I would love it if they would just play basketball.
1: Mm-hmm.
0: Because
1: SGA is talented enough to not have to do that.
0: That's it. That is what is agonizing about them is they are hilariously skilled. Like, what? It just feels like it's insulting to waste that by winning in ways that teams that aren't nearly as skilled as you are would have to resort to. That's what it feels like.
1: It'd be one thing if a team like Sacramento or New Orleans was trying that in order to like gain themselves an advantage. That at least would make sense. The reigning champions, led by the 2-time MVP, who's surrounded by a cast of Chet Holmgren and Alex Caruso, Isaiah Hartenstein. This team going out there and saying, like, you know what? We're already the favorites. Let's just kind of add a little fuel to the fire. Let's stoke this a little bit. It's that aspect of it. If it was a team picking in the lottery, at least I would understand it because they're trying to win. But it's a team who's already the favorite with the best player in the league. That's what kind of also rubs me the wrong way too, is that they don't have to. They don't have to go out there and act like that, but they do it anyways.
0: Yeah, that's it. Like, they don't, this is what a desperate team so the shenanigans. Like, it's an under-skilled team, an underdog team. Like, that's the stuff they do. Y'all definitely don't need to be doing that. And it feels like rewarding bad behavior with how successful they are. But the Thunder are succeeding, I think, in starting to attract gravitationally hate watchers. I think they are starting to collect hate watchers because like the people gripe about the way it's gone, you know, officiating wise in this series, but the viewership has gone up almost every game, and they were up over 10 million in this last game. I would imagine you'll have stellar ratings for this one tonight,
1: yeah, especially since it's an elimination game.
0: Yeah. Yeah, and in a game seven, what I think would be even bigger.
1: Oh yeah. Because this is, to many, this has kind of been the de facto finals.
0: Oh, I think.
1: I still do think the Knicks have a better chance than people give them. Like, I think it can go to six games, but I mean, whoever wins this series is winning it all. It's just a matter of how many games it takes.
0: Now, what would, you want to talk about, like, getting the conspiratorial dander up for everybody. Have the referees decide to, you know, not even necessarily just like to make them win, but just because it's the right thing to do. Like, decide, hey, we're going to referee the finals like by the book. Because then it will again be interpreted like you're trying to do this to punish OKC or to swing it a certain direction, but it'll be for the Knicks, which everyone kind of feels like is perpetually kind of on the receiving end of at least wishes for the ultimate success from the rest of the league. Yeah. Like, as long as I've been alive, we've been having conversations about how it's great for the NBA
1: if the Knicks are good.
0: And really, what they ought to be, the ultimate proof that the league is not fixed, because they would be
1: in the finals every year.
0: They would have so much more to show for what they've got.
1: That's a good point.
0: There, but if there's a noticeable change in officiating, like at Oklahoma State's expense, if you get that for the finals, like you're going to have people that cry that it was deliberately done for the Knicks instead of just to get after OKC. And also, if you know any Knicks fans, they will be unbearable.
1: You mean they aren't already?
0: No, because they are. A desperation to be seen as something that they aren't. That's really rare in sports, where it's like they are determined to be seen as sort of above where their results put them. Like NC State is like this.
1: I was going to say Tennessee, but yeah, NC State's kind of like that too.
0: Tennessee isn't bad. Like Tennessee football?
1: Yeah.
0: Tennessee basketball, hell, kind of works for Tennessee basketball.
1: Well, that's just Tennessee in general.
0: Yeah, but I think there's an element of truth to that, of accuracy to that. So I'm, to say nothing of the fact, like, man, these teams are really good and really fun. I hope there's a seventh game just for there to be a game seven in that environment, because we got robbed of the life or death game seven last year when Halliburton got hurt.
1: Oh God, I know. And if I still maintain that if Hallie hadn't gotten hurt, I think the Pacers win that, because he in the first
0: you're allowed to think that
1: because in the right? first couple minutes of that game he was on fire. I think he had like two or three.
0: Oh,
1: three
0: he pointers. Looked
1: he was dialed in. Oh yeah,
0: yeah.
1: And just based off that alone, I thought, oh, this might be a blowout.
0: Well, and maybe Brunson is able to do something similar. You know, as dominant as they were definitely they were going to have to work very hard to finish that off if he had stayed healthy. And one of the all-time gut punches for people tuning in to see, like, can David pull this off against Goliath in the finals? And it looked like we were going to get that and just total gut punch to not get it at the end.
1: And for everyone to know, just from zooming into where the injury happened, just we've seen it happen so many other times, just seeing the Achilles reverberate like it has. Like, we knew.
0: What
1: it
0: I was hate how doing. Much of an expert we all are on Achilles injuries now.
1: Yeah. It's we've seen so many high profile of those recently, it seems.
0: Oh, way too many of them. Way too many of them. I mean, I hate how much I've ever been able to talk to Elliot about it and feel like kind of an expert on all that. It sucks big time. Mm-hmm. Hate it. All right, that is going to do it for us. You have been listening to The Drive on 97 The Bill. See ya.
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21: 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Jody Demling here talking some Louisville sports tonight with you here on the Louisville First Radio Network. We're broadcasting from our Sam Aguiar Injury Lawyer Studio. Let's get some things going here tonight in the Ville. We've got some basketball for you. We know the opponents in the ACC now after a release today from the ACC. We knew the Kentucky game December 12th announced yesterday. We got some different things going on. Louisville actually, some guys reporting to campus. We'll talk some basketball in our next segment tonight here on the R&B Roofing and Remodeling Cardinal Insider. Track and field 3 student athletes qualified yesterday on the first day of the track and field East Regional in Lexington for the national championships. That means Louisville has 4 now who have qualified. We'll recap all that, look ahead to tonight's action in Lexington as well. As we bring you the latest of that, we'll hear from Joe Franklin a little bit later tonight, talking some Louisville track and field. We will also hear from University of Louisville golf coach Ryan Blagg as the Cardinals prepare

0: 4. They're showing tomorrow. They begin tomorrow in Carlsbad, California, the NCAA National Championships. The Cards beginning that tomorrow in Carlsbad. So lots of things going on tonight in the Ville for us. We'll also update you on some football stuff. We've got some visitors in town for Louisville football and plenty more here on the R&B Roofing and Remodeling Cardinal Insider. 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Had some folks asking about this today, actually, yesterday I saw during the show on Twitter and some questions. So let you know that the transfer portal does open up for baseball. It opens up for baseball on Monday. Is when the portal opens up. So on June 1st on Monday is when the portal opens up. So Louisville fans, get ready. It'll be interesting to see. I think Louisville is in pretty good shape with Griffin Crane and Cade Elam and hopefully Tag Davis. We've heard Tag Davis, they're in good shape for. You know, you just never know what other schools and agents and everything involved now. You just never know what might happen. But I do think that they are in a good spot for Tag Davis, who today was named a finalist for Baseball America National Player of the Year. He's got all kinds of honors. He'll have all kinds of schools after him. But again, I do think Louisville is in a good spot to keep Tag Davis, and hopefully they can get something announced here soon. I would imagine if they can keep him, that would help the other guys moving forward. That would help for the portal guys that they want to bring in. I can't imagine that that wouldn't be a big boost to keep the potential National Player of the Year on your roster for another season. We come back, we'll talk some basketball, some football, and plenty more tonight here on the R&B Roofing and Remodeling Cardinal Insider. We're broadcasting from our Sam Aguiar Injury Lawyer Studio here on the Louisville First Radio Network.
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0: Biggie. Welcome back. Jody Dimling here on the RB Roofing and Remodeling Cardinal Insider. Well, let's talk some basketball. Yesterday, we learned that Louisville will play Kentucky in the Battle of the Bluegrass on December 12th in Lexington. The Cards and the Cats in Lexington next year on December 12th. The only other games that we know of right now for dates are the Players Era Louisville against Texas Tech in Michelob Ultra Arena in Las Vegas on November the 24th. They'll play Oregon or St. John's on November 26th, and then we'll play on November 27th. Well, that's what we know so far for men's basketball. Now, today, we don't know dates and times yet, but we know that Louisville, who they will play in the ACC next year. Remember, 18 games in league play, so you don't play a team and you play two teams twice. The two teams Louisville will play twice next year, the quote-unquote rival game, still don't figure that one out, is Louisville and SMU. So Louisville will play in Dallas and we'll play them at home. That's the mandatory, the mainstay, I guess is what they call it, home and home and away opponent. Also, for next year, the Cards will face North Carolina twice, once at the KFC Yum Center and once at the Smith Center. So that is the two teams next year that Louisville will be playing twice will be SMU and North Carolina. So Louisville playing those two teams twice next season. In addition to SMU and UNC, Louisville will play host to Duke, Clemson, Miami, Stanford, California, Pittsburgh, and Wake Forest. The Cards will play at Boston College, at Florida State, at Georgia Tech, at NC State, at Syracuse, at Virginia, and at Virginia Tech. Again, all those games on the road. Louisville will not play Notre Dame next year in the 2026-2027 regular season. 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
0: Welcome back. Jody Dimling here on the R&B Roofing and Remodeling Cardinal Insider as we talk some Louisville sports tonight with you here on the Louisville First Radio Network. We're broadcasting from our Sam Aguiar Injury Lawyer Studios as we talk this evening. Let's talk a little golf. University of Louisville women's golf team won a pair of events this year and had a great season. Head coach Whitney Young and the Cardinals, a banner year as far as the women are concerned. They did not make it to the NCAA tournament, but won a pair of events. Now, we turn our attention to the men, the University of Louisville men's golf team. Wow, they've been great. They had a program best regional finish last week, as they finished up second in the Athens Regional, and now will head to the NCAA National Championship, which will begin on Friday in Carlsbad, California, at the Omni La Costa Resort and Spa. In that event last week, the Cards actually had the lead for a little while and I'm not going to say they should have won, but could have won the event. Number 13, Vanderbilt, ends up at 28 under par. Louisville second at 26 under par. The number one ranked Auburn Tigers, 22 under par. And then BYU, the other qualifier, at 20. The Cardinals qualify for the Nationals with a second place finish. Lose by two shots to Vanderbilt. Cooper Claycomb, a junior for the Louisville Cardinals, finishes third in the event. Cooper Claycomb with a career-best 54-hole score of 12 under par, 201. His score of 201 sets the program record for the lowest individual score in regional history for Louisville. Again, the junior finished third, the second-best finish by a Louisville golfer ever at a regional. Brady Smith, a sophomore for the Cardinals, finished tied for eighth in the event. He was 7 under, a 206. Again, a top 10 finish. He posted a bogey-free third round. Brady Smith, the sophomore from Christian Academy, a bogey-free third round.

0: out of really good play, and the Cardinals now move on to the national championships. The NCAA national championships, the Cardinals punched their bid for a sixth time in program history. They placed second in that Athens regional. Ryan Blagg, the head coach for Louisville, the second trip he has taken Louisville to nationals, the second time in this being his sixth season with the Cardinals. The sixth time ever that Louisville's been to the nationals, I had a chance to catch up with head coach Ryan Blagg.
1: With University of Louisville men's golf coach Ryan Blagg, and coach, congratulations. You punched your team, punched your ticket to the NCAA championship, just the sixth time ever in program history, the second time during your tenure here at Louisville, and what a week it was in Athens, and now you're still going. It's always nice to be talking about golf this time of year, isn't it?
2: Yes, sir. Thanks for having me on, Jody. We're excited to get going. We had a great week in Athens, and we leave tomorrow for the NCAA championship. So we're more than excited right now.
1: That's the one thing you play. So it's such a long year for golf. You start in the fall, you take a break, and then you go in the spring, and then it comes down to that 1 week, really. I mean, you got to get yourself into that 1 week, but you're into that 1 week, and there's so much pressure on that week, isn't it?
2: Yeah, you're exactly right. It is a long season, and you're just kind of trying to build and trying to peak at the right time. And we did have a really good fall, but, you know, when we took that break and came back, we just came out a little flat. And the whole goal of the spring was kind of just to build slowly until we can peak at the ACC championship and regional championship. And you're right, the most nervous, most pressure-packed week of the year is the regional championship, and specifically the final round. It's like you just go in professional golf. It's win or go home, and it's kind of what determines whether you had a good year or not. And, you know, fortunately, we were able to play well and really had a good week in Athens. And so now we got a chance to kind of go and see what we can do out in California.
1: You know, the other thing about that week, it doesn't matter really. It's kind of like rankings don't matter. I mean, you know what I mean? Like, you can be ranked all year long, but when you get to that 1 week, it's about the conditions and the golf course and how you play. And you guys handled your business. What was it about this group that was able to let you kind of do that, to handle your business?
2: You know, if I knew that, we probably would have done it earlier. But to be honest, I just told the guys, starting at the ACC Championship, let's just be who we are. Let's stop trying to compare ourselves to other teams and stop trying to do other things. And really, our breakthrough came at ACCs. Even though we finished seventh, we got into match play, which is a hard deal. We have the hardest golf conference in the country. And then we were paired against Virginia in the first match. And they're the number one team in the country at the time. And we took them at extra holes. And really, we should have won that match. We kind of threw it away. And but we learned a lot from that. And going into regionals, we just did the same thing. I didn't do anything special. No pressure on the guys. I said, guys, just our good is good enough. Let's just do us. And if we do us, we're going to have a lot of fun, and we're going to play some really good golf. And fortunately, Athens, it fit us. I mean, the golf course fit us. The guys were confident, and we really played well as a team. You know, we had a couple rounds that weren't great as far as individually, but we smashed it up well as a team. And, you know, Easton Johnson, he played really poorly in the first round, but he came back and shot 67 around two, and that's what we got to have.
1: Yeah, I was going to say, it's more about when you get to this point, it's not about a bad round here or there. You're going to have that. It's more about the consistency of everyone, isn't it? And that's the best teams. It doesn't matter if you're, like I said, the rankings. That's just what's going to happen when you get to this point and you have the competition that you're going up against.
2: Yeah, you're exactly right. And having Andrew Tan and Easton at the back of our lineup, they've really gotten stable, especially Andrew Tan. You know, he's just putting up those even par rounds just about every round, and it's really nice to have that in the back end of the lineup, knowing that if one of us stumbles, that he's got you there with an even par round. And that's probably a little different for us this year from last year. We really didn't have that consistency at the back of the lineup. We just kind of rode Sebastian Moss all year, and this year we're more of a team versus just a one-man show.
1: Ryan, let's go back, if I may, for a second. Back in, you know, when you started in September with this group, you go to Minnesota. You get a fourth, and I said you played really well. You play well at the Bearcat, and you play well at Fayetteville. And did you feel like at that time, knowing what you had with this group, that this was a group that was going to be able to do something?

0: like this? Did you feel like this was a group that could produce, you know, a championship appearance?
1: Yeah, you know, a little bit after the Blessings, to be honest, early on I wasn't sure, but after in Fayetteville, I kind of got, you know, when Warren finished second there, and I thought, man, this, you know, he didn't even travel last year, and he finished second, he's kind of getting things going. And then definitely after the last term of the fall of the Williams Cup, we had a really good final round, and we actually beat Auburn there too, the number one team in the country now. And I thought, okay, we might have something here that I think we might be able to make a run. But to be honest, early in the spring season, we started stumbling, and I kind of had my doubts. But as we started building through, you know, Naples and then definitely the ACCs, but ACCs were kind of clicked for us.
0: This group, too, you've got – it's a mix, isn't it? I mean, you've got a couple of seniors and then junior here, there. But it is a pretty good mix of guys. You know, and Brady and Warren being sophomores. So it's not like it's a – like you said – you know, you had Sebastian, you know, last time. I mean, it's not like you had, it's not like you have one guy. It's a good mix of a group.
1: Yeah, we really don't know who's going to play the best for us every week. And last year I knew who was going to play the best for us every week. And this year, really, there's been three guys that are rotating. And I haven't run the stats after regionals. But before regionals, only 10 shots separate the three guys for the entire year. And so every week somebody was our low guy. And it was kind of rotating door between those guys, which is really good to see because it's really hard to get a guy like Sebastian that's going to play well every week. That's just a once in every 5 year kind of talent. But getting these three guys that are kind of rotating in and out of there, it's really made us more stable and able to have a lot lower finishes. And honestly, that's why we're going to the national championship.
0: I do want to mention Cooper Claycomb. We were talking about other guys. I mentioned Brady, but Cooper Claycomb, a third place finish there in Athens, and you finished. Brady Smith finished tied for eighth. You finished top 10 at a regional, and you're doing something.
1: Yeah, Cooper's had he started out slow in the, he was had a great fall, started out slow in the spring, but now he's just really started to play well. And, you know, he's just a gamer. The guy, you know, at practice, honestly, it's kind of one of his weaknesses at practice. He has a hard time getting going, but when you throw him in a tournament situation, and the better the field, the better he's going to play. He's just a gamer, and I expect him to do the same thing this week. But having those two guys finish in the top 10 really helped it and made it a little bit less close to the end and not less nerve-wracking. And we almost won the tournament. We actually had a chance to win, which, you know, all you got to do is finish top five. But getting a win there would have been really big. But, again, we've played the number one team in the country three times now and beat them twice this year. So I think that's given our guys some serious confidence.
0: This your sixth year, and you've been, this is the second time you've taken a team to the NCAA to the champion, to the final round of the NCAA. When you took over, we talked. I remember talking about it. It was right after COVID. We were coming out of COVID, I guess, and things were opening back up. And you were talking about the potential you saw with this program and with this job. Is it what you thought it would be? And these are the times. I mean, this was like the other day when you're sitting there, and I know you're right in the middle of it, but is this what you kind of thought that this could do, is on a consistent basis, you can do this and make the NCAA finals?
1: Yes, I do think so. But, you know, the landscape has changed so much since that original first year here when we came into COVID. You know, I don't have to go through all that, how many things have changed with NIL / all the roster spots and everything that's going on. Now we're talking 5 for 5. So it's a lot different. But, yes, this job's better than I thought it was. You know, that sounds kind of – coming from Baylor, you know, I wasn't exactly sure what we had here. I knew it was a good place, but it's an awesome, awesome place. I think I have one of the best jobs in the country. I mean, I love it here, and I know that this is just the tip of the iceberg. We're kind of now getting into what we can do and moving forward. And, you know, the first year we finished ninth at Nationals, but those guys, I inherited all of them, and I got, you know, got lucky a little bit with COVID, having those guys come back, Maddie Schmidt. And now these guys, you know, these are obviously all my guys because I've been here forever, now I guess 5 years now, and it just feels like we've got our culture set now, and we can do what we want to do. And I just feel like our team is so close that it's going to be a lot of fun this week. We had so much fun at regionals, and I can't wait to get through nationals and have fun too.
0: Last question, Carlsbad. What's the golf course like there? And have you? I'm assuming you've been. Is it the same court they've hosted there before, the Nationals, right?
1: So I've never been. We hosted in they were at Greenhawk my first year here. So they've only been. This is the third year at Carlsbad. And since we missed the last 2 years, and you can't play during the year, I haven't been out there. I've obviously done a lot of research and talked to a lot of coaches that I've been out there in the past, and some players. And I've been watching coverage like crazy, and talking to everybody I can. But I think it fits us relatively well. It's fairly wide off the tee, and we're a long team, and longer guys usually hit a little bit wider off the tee, so that place will fit us pretty well. It's a second shot golf course, which we're a really good iron playing team, and the best thing is they have bent grass greens, and that's what we're used to, and we had that at conference as well. And you know, we started out the spring, we played all Bermuda, and I think that may have been why we stumbled a little bit, but just having comfortable greens to putt on that we're used to, I think it'll set up well for us. And we're going to be having a comfortable pairing. We're playing with Duke, another ACC team, and UCLA. We've played with them a little bit this year. So I think it's going to set up well for us.
0: Well, Coach, good luck this week, and hopefully we will talk to you again right after a big finish there in Carlsbad.
1: Thanks, Jody. I really appreciate you.
0: That was head coach Ryan Blagg. Again, the Cardinals headed to the Nationals. Louisville headed to the national championship for the sixth time in program history, second time under head coach Ryan Blagg. Louisville will begin Nationals. The Nationals will begin in Carlsbad, California on Friday. On Friday in Carlsbad, California, the Cardinals headed to Nationals. 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All right, we'll just take a quick break. 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

0: from the Louisville First Radio Network. Track and field team opened the NCAA Outdoor Championships at the East Regional, East First Round, on Thursday in Lexington. And they clinched three berths to the Outdoor National Championships. Roman Kulshaw, Ty McPhail, and Elsini Kipruto all secured their spots in the national championship by finishing in the top 12 in their respective events. Kulshaw, the men's long jump, McPhail, the men's pole vault, and Elsini Kipruto, the 10,000 meters. Kulshaw punched the first ticket of the day for the Cards, putting down a leap of 7.74 on his final attempt of competition. And the men's long jump to catapult up to the leaderboard and book his second trip to the NCAA Outdoor Championships. The three-time ACC champion will return to the runway on Friday in the men's triple jump along with Miller Jones, who placed 33rd in the long jump with a mark of 7.31. Again, all these on Wednesday for, I think I said Thursday earlier, but obviously today's Thursday. These were last night, Wednesday, in Lexington. In the men's pole vault, McPhail qualified for the NCAA Outdoor Championships for the first time in his career, equaling a personal best of 5.35 meters. The four-time NCAA first-round qualifier broke through on the strength of a clean sheet that saw him clear each of the first three bars of competition on his first attempt, eventually finishing in a tie for eighth place and booking his ticket to Eugene. Kipruto secured the third and final championship qualification of the first day of action for the Cards by posting a winning time of 28:30.21 in the men's 10,000 meters that took the facility record down by over 30 seconds. The freshman will double back for the men on Friday with the 5,000 meter, an opportunity to become the first athlete in program history, male or female, to qualify for a national championship in both events. In his first career appearance at the regional, Ryan Farrell advanced to the quarters of the men's 800 meter, finishing third in his first round heat with a time of 147.24 and earning the right to compete for a spot at the national championships coming up on Friday evening. Cardinals began competition today in the women's events. Remember, KJ Bird is already qualified for nationals because he had a qualifying position coming into the regional meet or the first round meet. So he is already qualified. So that's four that's already qualified. And today, Nancy Shepling will participate in the women's 10,000 meter. Kia Tapu South in the women's shot put. Ashley Callahan, Lydia Stewart, and Ilyan Trillianfu in the women's pole vault. Sophia Day and Eve Divinity in the women's long jump. All that begins tonight and around just a couple minutes here as they will run through, I think, the women's 10,000 meters, the last event tonight at 9:20. But again, first day, Cards get three in. Roman Kulshaw, Ty McPhail, and Elsini Kipruto, three qualifiers for nationals. You add KJ Bird to that, and there are four going in. There are 23 total athletes, 15 different events competing this weekend in Lexington. I had a chance before they left earlier in the week to talk with the University of Louisville Director of Cross Country and Track and Field, Joe Franklin. Well, Coach, it's been it's a long year, but you love when you're still going this late into May and into June. It means that there's success, and it has been. Let's just start with kind of a whole year thing. And you guys have had a lot of success this year in a lot of different ways, and it's been fun for you, I'm sure.
1: It has been. Obviously, you mentioned the long year starting in early August, and now we'll trek through mid-June, and then we start our kind of summer season. So it's a little bit endless, but it's been super, super positive.
0: What, Coach, with the track and field season, the indoor was so successful, but I know you and I have talked before, and indoor is different, but it does give you a good read, doesn't it, on what it's going to be like for the spring and the outdoor?
1: It does, and what we've been able to do is springboard. Our men's outdoor team at the NCAA meet, we took a little a little hit at the ACC meet because we can't go to the well too often or else that well runs dry. So we took a little hit at the ACC meet, but our goal is to have a top 10 finish at the NCAA outdoor meet. So that indoor season really kind of catapulted us into this outdoor season.
0: You go through the outdoor season and you try, you know, you guys, and I think maybe even more so this year, correct me if I'm wrong, but you split up, you did a lot more meets. You split up the team a lot more, which, to get some different competition and some different things. And, that's the way you like to do it though, isn't it? Is to compete in as many meets as you possibly can.
1: Yeah, and give each event area the best opportunity to be successful. So to give you an example, to take a distance runner down to Gainesville, Florida, and run a distance race is a miserable experience, but it's a great experience for a sprinter. So we got to make sure that we have all of our students having the right opportunities in order to make progress for the national level, and that's what they've been able to do all year.
0: And now here you are, Coach, the NCAA, the East first round, and you've got 23 student athletes who qualified. That's a good number. That's a really good number, and you've got a lot of really good student athletes who've got a really good chance at placing this week.
1: Oh, we do, yeah. And the goal is to advance to Eugene, Oregon, and try to get as many people there as we possibly can. And then once you're in Eugene, place in the top eight and score.
0: Is that – that's the goal the entire year. But sometimes, I guess from the outside looking in, from folks that maybe not – folks that are listening that maybe are not as in tune, you know, with the track and field, you do run a lot of meets. You do run a lot of things. And is it hard to keep that focus? That focus is – you know, you want to – like you said, you had to kind of sacrifice the indoor for, to try to get to the outdoor in the top 10. Is that focus – difficult to keep your student athletes on that focus?
1: No, because you have to have little breaks in between, and you know, in spring break, we let kids go for spring break so they can recharge. So you have to build in breaks, and not every student is traveling to every meet. And you know, we had students this year that said, "Hey, can we go to Derby?" And we're like, "Sure, just make wise choices," and they did, and they came out. So we have to embrace those things so that students are still fresh.
0: All right, men's side of things this week. Kind of get your thoughts on a couple of the athletes maybe that have got. I mean, I think all of them have got a good chance to place. Yep. Where are you as far as the men's side this week and what you're feeling going into it?
1: Well, obviously the goal is to get there and have lifetime bests and or advance. So on the men's side, KJ has automatically qualified for the decathlon at Eugene.
0: Right.
1: So KJ automatically advanced. He advances. He doesn't have to compete this weekend. So that's a positive for him. And then we have LCA Kip Ruto and Jeffrey Kirwa, two of the best distance runners in the country. LCA will be doubling. It's the first time he's doubled all year. He'll be running the 10,000 and the 5,000, where Joffrey will just run the 5,000. And then we have our jumpers, Roman and Miller, that are doing exceptionally well. Roman is ranked number three in the country in the triple jump. So that's somebody that we need to get advanced. But then we have our 800 meter runners that, you know, Ryan Farrell hasn't lost a race in three races. So he's running exceptionally well. He's just going to have to come out of the East region, which is the toughest region, in the country in the 800 meters. So we have that, and we have our vaulters. Then on the women's side, we go to our vaulters and throwers.
0: Coach, on Joffrey, when last week he was named to the Borman watch list, and how much does that help as far as, like, you know what I mean? Like, we look at other sports and you see, you know, obviously, you know, the golden spikes in baseball and the Heisman, you know, that kind of thing. When you're on that watch list, how much does that help the program as far as getting the notoriety nationally?
1: Well, it just continues to add legitimacy to everything that we're trying to do and build. So when you have a student that's on there, that's potentially the best track and field athlete, in the country, and And quite honestly, for Joffrey, he's currently ranked number one in the world. So he's got many things going for him. But it just continues to get the Louisville name out, and the Louisville name out not only nationally, but also internationally.
0: Cool.
1: You know, we're a global institution, and we want to have a global feel.
2: Coach, my last question. This group you're taking to Lexington this week for this, as you said, KJ Bird's already qualified for nationals. You got 23 that'll have a chance. Is in your time here, it just seems like it. You just keep, and that's what you want to do. You want to keep getting stronger and stronger every year. Is this the strongest group that you've had to take to this point in a season since you've been here?
1: This is the strongest group that I've ever had.
2: Yeah.
1: So not only here, but at my days at my other institutions, this is by far the most talented group of students that we've ever had.
2: Is it the diversity of the events in that as well? Does that play a factor?
1: It does. You know, we have people a little bit every place. And not only do we have people a little bit everywhere, but we also have people a little bit everywhere at the top of their event in the country.
2: Yeah.
1: So when you have that, that's what makes our team super unique and super special. We don't have a lot of depth, but the people we have are heavy hitters.
2: Coach, we appreciate your time. I know it's a busy week. I thank you for your time, and we'll be talking hopefully again soon here after this week.
1: I hope so, too.
2: All right. Thanks, Coach.
1: All right. Take care.
0: All right, that was Joe Franklin, University of Louisville, Director of Track and Field and Cross Country. Again, already four qualifiers for the national meet in Eugene, Oregon. The national meet in Eugene, Oregon coming up the first week of June in about 10 days. And four already qualified, hoping to get more today, tomorrow, and into the weekend. This is one of the deepest and most talented Louisville track and field teams that we have seen. Let's take a quick break. Back after this, R&B Roofing and Remodeling, Cardinal Insider, Louisville First Radio Network.
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0: Welcome back. Jody Dimling here on the R&B Roofing and Remodeling Cardinal Insider. We're going to end the show tonight with some swimming and diving and a little softball for you. University of Louisville Swimming Program has been selected to participate in the inaugural season of the College Swimming League that was announced today. The Cards are the eighth of 12 teams to be announced by the league that will compete in the first season of the CSL. Other schools that have been announced: Auburn, Alabama, California, Georgia, Michigan, NC State, and Virginia. The remainder of the field will be announced over the next 4 days. The CSL is a brand new dynamic league poised to revolutionize college swimming with high-octane, fan-focused competition, is what they say. The inaugural season will kick off in the fall of 2026, featuring a 6-match regular season with a 2-match postseason and a 4-team match format, with each participating team competing in 2 regular season matches. College Swimming CEO Rob Kent said Louisville is, quote, exactly the kind of program we want in our first season. They show up ready to race. They have got a great fan base that travels well, and they make every meet they're in more competitive. Arthur Albiero is one of the best coaches in the country, is what the CEO of the league says. Louisville powerhouse. Further details regarding scheduling will be made available at a later date. Fans are encouraged to visit collegeswimmingleague.com or follow their Instagram at College Swimming League for most up-to-date information pertaining to the league. Again, Louisville won the eighth team that has been selected to this. And, the eighth team that has been selected to this, and there's more coming. They get to 12, Alabama, Auburn, California, Georgia, Michigan, NC State, Virginia, and Louisville, the first 8 selected to it. A little softball news for us to end the day. First of all, Alyssa Zabala drafted for the Florida Vibe in the Professional Softball League. Zabala will compete for the Florida Vibe. The inaugural season for the Professional Softball League will consist of teams competing in 2026 Florida Vibe, Atlanta Smoke, Kansas City Diamonds, the Florida Breeze, the New York Rising, the Chattanooga Chill, and several other organizations will come on in 2027. Zabala had a standout season, leading the Cards 42 appearances, 134 innings pitched, and a 14-5 record with 4 saves. She recorded a team-high 99 strikeouts, surpassing her total from last season. She earned third-team All-ACC honors this season, marking the second time she's done so in her career. The Miami native, 3.45 ERA for her career, 56 wins in the circle, 23 complete games, and 7 shutouts for Alyssa Zabala. We also have some honors for current players. Bree Despenes named National Federation of Coaches Association third-team All-American, while Cameron Lukadu earned a D1 Rawlings/NFCA Gold Glove honor. Chelsea Mack was named to the D1 New Balance NFC Gold Shoe Award recipient. Despenes, who earned an at-large spot, an at-large catcher spot on the 11th National All-American team. She is the 11th Cardinal on the National Fast Pitch Coaches Association All-American team. The top 9 defensive players from all college divisions are recognized with the Rawlings Gold Glove Award. The top base runner in the nation are recognized with the New Balance Gold Shoe Award. These athletes are selected at each different level. Marks the first time in program history the Cards have either had a gold glove or a gold shoe honor. Mack set the tone at the top of the lineup for the Cards this year. tying for third in the ACC and ninth nationally with 87 hits while batting .449. She reached base 55 games this season, a .500 on base percentage, averaging 1.16 runs per game. She recorded a hit in 49 of the 58 games. And she ended the year second in the nation with 45 stolen bases, fourth in stolen bases per game at 0.79. Again, give her the Gold Shoe Award. And give Lukadu the Gold Glove Award. She was one of the most consistent hitters and fielders in the lineup. She batted .382 with 60 hits and 58 RBIs. She started all 58 games at first base, batting cleanup in 33 defensively. She had 364 putouts with 12 assists, a .992 fielding percentage, and 16 double plays turned. She committed only 3 errors all season long for the Cardinals. Congratulations to Cameron Lukadu for getting a Gold Glove honor, Chelsea Mack for getting a Golden Shoe Award recipient, and Bree Despenes for earning third-team All-American honors. Despenes was one of the most complete players in the country last year, this past season, hitting .402 with 66 hits and 70 RBIs. So the Cards in softball with some cool honors that have come their way. By the way, speaking of honors, Madison Pickens was second team All-American by Softball America, so another outlet that has announced their All-American honors. The sophomore was a first team All-Region selection, one of the top run producers in the country, 74 RBIs with 86 hits. Her RBI total was team high RBI total, first in program history for single season RBI, surpassing Marissa Becker's 60 back in 2016. She led the team in a batting average, .457. She also led the team in slugging at .777, home runs 11, extra base hits 34, and total bases 146, while adding 19 doubles, 4 triples, and 12 stolen bases on the year. So just awards all over the place for Louisville as Holly April and the Cards finished their season with a 44-12 record. Again, a school, a wild, for the first time in a while that the Cards have been into the NCAA tournament. They got beat in the 2 games they were there, finished 44-12, but a really good season for this Louisville softball team, and excited to see what the future holds for Holly April and the Louisville Cardinals. All right, folks, that's going to do it for us tonight here on the R&B Roofing and Remodeling Cardinal Insider. We have been broadcasting from our Sam Aguiar Injury Lawyer Studio. We'll see you tomorrow night here on the Louisville First Radio Network.
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1: 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Mentioned it at the start of the show. I'll mention it again now. Big interview coming up in 60 minutes from now, 8 p.m. Eastern. The great, legendary Nick Enforcer, Charles Oakley, will join us at 8 p.m. Eastern to talk about the Knicks' run to the NBA Finals and so much more. You don't want to miss it. If you have any listener questions that you'd like to submit for us to ask to Charles Oakley, 310-840-4910. We'll take your best texts, your best texted in questions, and we'll ask them to Charles Oakley. You can also join the show, no matter what you want to talk about, on our talk and text line. You can call, you can text, 310-840-4910. The two big themes of the show so far, we were talking about the big news today from the NBA, the Board of Governors, voting to change the NBA draft lottery in an effort to stop tanking. The three worst teams in the league now will actually have worse odds than teams 4 through 10, and their odds will be flattened. And also, if you're in the worst three teams, your draft pick could also fall as far to number 12 with the way that the lottery is going to work out. So I love it. Brad's a big fan of it as well. So your thoughts on that. We've also had some listeners come up with some ideas for other ideas for the draft lottery, including some postseason draft lottery tournaments, which were interesting ideas. So, yeah, you want to get in on that, 310-840-4910. And then also, Yannick Sinner, men's world number one tennis player, shocking loss today at the French Open, losing to world number 56, Juan Manuel Cerúndolo. Sinner was minus 50,000 on the money line before the match began. He had an implied probability of winning of 99.8%. And then on top of that, was steamrolling Cerúndolo, was one game away from winning, and then proceeded to lose 18 of the next 20 games. I think it's the greatest upset that I've ever seen in the history of sports when you consider the betting odds, when you consider the context of the match, and you consider that Sinner had not lost a match on clay this year and was a huge favorite to win the tournament, especially with no Carlos Alcaraz. So we're asking you, what's the greatest upset you've ever seen in the history of sports? 310-840-4910. Brett, want to talk a little baseball, but before we get there, we do have your Cubbies in action right now. They broke a 10-game losing streak last night, but Paul Skeens is on the mound for the Buccos, and oh, baby, they could be in for it tonight. What's going on in Cubbyville, or should I say in Pittsburgh, where the Cubbies are playing?
2: Well, you look at Paul Skeens. Oh, Skeens. And we stop right there because, again, we don't want to break any FCC violations or rules that are out there. Paul Skeens is dealing, man. Inning at a third already. He's got three punch outs, no hits allowed. He's brought his A stuff. You and I and Monty were talking in last break about the absurd splits of Paul Skeens in day-night games. And it really is kind of mind-blowing, isn't it? So you have the data in front of you. Do you mind sharing that again with the audience? Because Skeens apparently is a vampire, right?
1: Yes. No, like quite literally. It's crazy. And we're going to get to this loaded star-studded National League Cy Young Award race that's going on right now. But Skeens is – he actually finds himself – not at the top of it, and pretty far behind, if you ask me. I don't know what, I didn't check the betting odds on BetMGM, but Skeens came into this game with a ERA of 3. That's high for him when you consider last year he had a 1.97, and in his rookie year he had a 1.96. But he's gotten banged around a couple of the last few games here. He gave up 4 runs to Toronto, gave up 5 runs to the Phillies, and when Skeens has pitched in the daytime, which I think Major League Baseball would consider any start that is before 4 p.m. local time, Paul Skeens has an ERA of 6.57. And this isn't just a one or two game sample size. Six starts.
2: No.
1: He's pitched 24 and two-thirds innings in day games, and he's given up 18 earned runs. At night, which this game they're playing right now is, Skeens has made five starts this year. He's got a 0.51 ERA. Mm. In 35 and a third innings, he's given up just two earned runs. So this is a night game, which means your Cubbies, they might be in trouble. And he just punched out another batter.
2: Yeah, Ian Happ is the latest victim. Four strikeouts already. Again, he's just absolutely on point. The stuff is magnificent so far early on this game. You know, the Cubs, as we all know, they have been, you know, front seat passengers on the struggle bus for the better part of the last, like, 3 weeks. Finally broke that devastating 10-game slide last night and a laugher, and they needed that. The bats actually came alive, but they've been locked away in cold storage. Again, for the most part here in the month of May, they're in the bottom five in WRC plus over that span in Major League Baseball. And I think they're just going to live in misery tonight because, Paul Skeens, is just hitting every single spot imaginable, high velocity, deceptive stuff. Yeah, because the sun is, nearly on the horizon there, in P-Town. And as a result, he is rising to the occasion to say the least.
1: Yeah, without a doubt. He's got a full count here on Seiya Suzuki, see if he can get out of the inning. But we're tracking that game. We've got a couple other games going on right now as well. Yeah, he just struck out Seiya Suzuki. So Paul Skeens has struck out the side. He's got five Ks in two innings. Yikes. Yeah, Cubbies might be in for the one good thing. He's already thrown, I think, 31 pitches. So maybe you get him out after the fifth inning because he'll be out like 90 because he's striking everybody out. And then you can get to that Pirates bullpen. But, Brad, we wanted to talk some baseball because – big news today. We talked about it yesterday. The Players Association submitted their first formal proposal for a new collective bargaining agreement. Did not mention a salary cap. It did mention a proposed tax penalty for teams that fall below a certain salary floor, if you will. And Major League Baseball and their owners have responded today, and I find it quite disrespectful. So, not a shocker here. They want a salary cap. They have offered a salary floor. And the salary floor is a bit stunning to me. $171.2 million, which, okay.
2: Kind of high.
1: Great. Yeah, I could work with that. You're forcing teams to spend basically, some of these teams to basically spend double what they're spending. Some teams more than that. However.
2: Yeah, Miami.
1: Yeah, the salary cap, $245 million. There are currently six teams that are over that cap. That's just not going to fly. That's not going to fly because I don't know again how exactly the math would work out, but if you have a $245 million salary cap, and I'm sure you could go. Actually, no. If it's a, I don't know if it's a hard cap or a soft cap, but either way, just $245 million. You don't have a lot of room to pay some of the stars on the team. $40-50 million. So now, or if you do, then you're paying the middle tier guys that much less money, which I know for a fact this thing is going to get basically crumpled up. They're going to wipe their tuchus with it and they're going to light it on fire. There is no shot in hell the Players Association are going to even read that past that figure and want to continue. This is a disgraceful offer, and this is why these negotiations are probably going to continue till after the season, well into the winter, and maybe into early next spring, because so far we've gotten two proposals, and the owner's one with a salary cap of $245 million, it's downright disrespect.
2: Yeah, look, there's a lot of people that are thinking very, very negative. The utmost negative names that are out there, one of them being our outstanding producer, Brandon Combs, who in his gut, in every porous of his body, every fiber of his being believes that the Major League Baseball season could be lost next year because the divide is deepened. It is a very wide gap. And this window is just too tight. It's just unrealistic. I agree with you. I like the floor. Thought of $171.2 million. I think it's a little bit high. I think they could scale that back to $150, $125, make it a little bit more palatable for the light spenders of the world, like the Colorado Rockies, the Miami Marlins, some of those basement dwellers on an annual basis. But that cap number, $245.3 million, is laughable. It's a downright joke. I think at a bare minimum, the cap has to start at $300 million. And you got to have a wide enough disparity between the cap and the floor for this to make economic sense. So as a result, you're right. This thing is going to drag and drag and drag some more for several months on end. You know, again, the lines in the sand are already drawn. They're only going to deepen as the months wear on. And I agree. I think this is going to drag into the spring next year. It's probably going to cost at least the first couple of months of the Major League Baseball regular season. I don't see this coming to a fruitful end, quite frankly. We're going to have a 162-game season. I think we're going to be lucky to have a 100-game season next year. I know a lot of people may be, you know, hearkening back to the 1994 strike and all the pain and misery that caused. You know, maybe the owners have learned from that. Guys, that was eons ago. You know, that was over 30 years ago. Do you think anybody really remembers that? Yeah, maybe some of the owners do, some of the fans do. But for the most part, this is going to be that level of strike from that era in the modern time. And it's going to be just painful. And it's going to ruin the game if this impasse remains. And I think it's a foregone conclusion. We're going to miss at least some regular season baseball action next year. But hopefully, frankly, I'm wrong on that because I love the game. And I want a full 162-game season. I just don't see it right now because these numbers are downright stupid.
1: Yeah, I agree. And so I know Combs and you know, I don't know if this was producer Brandon Combs or if this was you, Brad, that put this in our you know, show document. But if you kept the same averages and called it a hard cap and a hard floor, there would be no room for growth in payroll for the players, keeping the total salaries at around $6 billion across baseball. So I know Combs has mentioned this. I don't even know if any figure of a salary cap would be appeasable to the players, because I think you need it more so as a percentage. Whereas as revenues grow, just like the NFL salary cap increases every year, or that's what you would have to do. You would have to have in the collective bargaining agreement that the salary cap will rise, I don't know, 10%, 15%. Probably something that you can tie into the revenues of baseball, where the salary cap is going to rise every year. Because you can't just say, all right, it's $275 million and it's going to be that way until the next CBA. There's no shot. There's no shot you can do that. Because then you're basically telling them, okay, inflation's going to happen everywhere else, but not for you guys. You're going to keep making the same amount of money for the next 10 years. That's impossible.
2: Yeah, you got to incentivize it in some way. And the other thing on a related note here, Pat, is the regional sports network model is failing. And as we've seen with, you know, FanDuel Sports TV, it's bye-bye. It's gone, right? That is no longer in existence. And a lot of these teams, especially the mid-market teams, like the Reds, the Twins of the world, they really depend on the revenue that is gained from those TV rights. They don't have that anymore. So that comes baked in the mentality of the ownership groups of some of those franchises are like, hey, we got to make money up that we lost from TV revenue somewhere else. So let's go ahead and suppress the salaries of the players. That is their reasoning. So, you know, there has got to be a positive resolution to that. I mean, DAZN and there's been some other, you know, sports media companies that have been involved in rumors and conversation of potentially picking up those rights that would then, you know, bring in and possibly spur some of that income a lot of these teams depend on. But that is a major, major factor in a lot of this, and one that I think people are glossing over because it's being underreported. So that's something else to keep in mind. It's just it's broken economically right now. Again, the impasse is wide. There's no resolution in sight. There's none of that compromise that's going to exist for months on end. And maybe a DAZN or somebody else comes in and provides that spark in added income from TV revenue. But as it stands right now, none of that is in play. So a lot of this stuff's going to have to play out. It's going to take a long time. It's going to be eons. But just folks, prepare for baseball starting late, or possibly, though I think it's a very slim chance, we don't have a season at all next year.
1: Yeah, which is scary to say the least. All right, number to join the show, 310-840-4910. Let's grab a quick phone call here. Greatest upset in sports you've ever witnessed. Caleb is next up in Alabama on line one here on BetMGM tonight. Caleb, what's going on?
3: Hey, what's up, fellas? I know Pat's going to like this one.
1: Hey, no, brother.
3: biggest upset. How's it going? Biggest upset I think I've ever seen in my lifetime was when the 07 Pats went down to the number six seeded Giants. Giants playoff terror that year was unbelievable. One of the best front four ever. And it was unbelievable. I remember nobody was taking them. I mean, these were the undefeated 18-0 Patriots, yeah. And the Giants shocked the world.
1: Yeah, that's right up there. That's going to be a popular one. Caleb, you're the first one to mention it on the show. We appreciate it. Good stuff, man. And then figured, ironically enough here, Brad, we've got Neil from Vancouver, British Columbia. So up north in Canada, eh? Checking in and says, what's up, guys? Watching West Coast on YouTube, Giants versus Pats, Super Bowl 2008. Pats 19-0 dream season shatter with David Tyree's helmet catch. He's given us some honorable mentions. Princeton versus Arizona, number 15 beating a number 2 in March Madness in 2003. And then we've also got a 248 number checking in. Leicester City in the Premier League was literally 5,000-1 to win the Premier League a few years ago. So that was a season-long upset. Probably the biggest Cinderella title in terms of any of the big leagues across the world that you'll ever see. That's a great addition. And then our guy Ross in Jersey.

0: They were 62, 16, and 4, and then get swept in the first round. So those are all great additions. Great calls, great texts. The Giants beating the Pats, Brad. Leicester City winning the Premier League. And the Lightning losing in the first round of the playoffs, along with Princeton, 15 seed being a 2 seed. Great additions there.
1: Yeah, the Princeton game, I do remember that. That was a shocker special, to say the least. Again, I would still say Fairleigh Dickinson was a bigger deal than 16 over the 1. And the fact because that team Purdue had was a surefire, almost like a throw-in, a foregone conclusion they're going to make the Final Four. I mean, there was a lot of hype around that team. And of course, they just didn't deliver. And Fairleigh Dickinson, just severely undersized, ran circles around him. I was at the Mandalay Bay, doing our show live on live. And then we watched that game afterwards, and the swell of humanity that pumped in the sports book when it started becoming more and more of a possibility that Fairleigh Dickinson could knock off Purdue. The entire crowd was rooting for Cinderella. And the party then began when the final buzzer sounded. I went to the bar, ordered a couple of drinks for my colleagues, and I'm standing next to a guy, and he's just elated. He's got a grin from, beaming from ear to ear. And I said, "Do you have money on Fairleigh Dickinson?" He goes, "Yeah, man. I had action on the money line." I'm like, "Get the hell out of here, you did." He goes, "Yeah." He showed me the ticket. He goes, "What do you want to drink?" And I'm like, "I'll take a shot of tequila." And we raised a glass, had a moment, talked to him. I think we had one of our guys interview him, and we ran that on social media. So, yeah, somebody took it up on the money line. That, to me, was a colossal upset over Matt Painter's crew that season. So that to me is a stunner, but yeah, that Tyree catch, and that's one of the most memorable Super Bowls of my lifetime, to say the least. And you're right. And the caller was right. Nobody, even the most hardcore Giants fans that are out there, that's you, Pat Boyle, really gave New York a shot to beat the New England Patriots. It seemed like destiny. New England was going to have an undefeated season, but Eli and Tyree said no to that. That was absolutely stunning and a wonderful moment in NFL history.
0: Yeah, I'll never forget that one. I will never, ever forget that one. I could take you down a trip down memory lane, but we do have to get to a break. We'll continue to take your submissions. Biggest upsets in sports history that you've witnessed. 310-840-4910. When we come back, we got to get to our three-point stance on the Cleveland Browns. Who's going to be QB1 and who gives you the best fantasy football value this year? It's coming up later in the hour. We're going to do Guess Who, New York Knicks edition. And at 8 p.m. Eastern at the top of the hour, the great Charles Oakley will join us. So a lot to get to. Get a part of the show, 310-840-4910. He's Brad Evans. I'm Pat Boyle. This is BetMGM Tonight on Westwood One Sports.
2: The Thunder beat the Spurs and lead the series 3-2. SGA and crew are a win away from punching their ticket to their second consecutive finals. Will they get it done tonight in San Antonio? Westwood One Sports.
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1: All right, welcome on back. BetMGM Tonight, Westwood One Sports. He's Brett Evans, I'm Pat Boyle. We're keeping an eye on Paul Skeens' night in Pittsburgh against Brad Combs and Monty's Cubbies. Nothing, bottom of the third, one out in Pittsburgh. Paul Skeens, three innings, one hit, no runs, a walk, seven strikeouts already. Oh, my goodness. We mentioned the splits that day and that night. And, yeah, the night splits, Vampire Skeens, maybe what when you got to start calling him, Brad. That was well done by you because he is dealing. But good news, Colin Ray, he brought his pitching shoes to the ballpark today. He's matching them so far.
2: Yeah, so far so good. I mean, he's had an adventurous inning, but he's gotten out of it. I mean, Pittsburgh is one of the most swing-happy teams in Major League Baseball. They're number three entering the ninth the last couple of weeks in K-rate in all of Major League Baseball. Frankly, Skeens should be dealing with a no-no right now. Perfect game was ruined because he did issue a walk, but Triolo, the shortstop of the Pittsburgh Pirates, had a shot on a softly hit pop-up in the short outfield by PCA. Went off the very end of his glove. He made a nice effort on it, but a play that honestly I think he could have made, unfortunately did not. It was ruled a hit, so that's where the one hit came from. And frankly, that may be the only hit the Cubs get this entire game because Skeens is just hitting the mark with an emphasis and with force. And when he is bringing it, he's virtually untouchable. So good luck to my boys in blue. It's going to be a long night.
1: Yeah, 310-840-4910. All right, we'll get to your calls here. Greatest upsets in the history of sports that you have witnessed. For me, it was today. Yannick Sinner, men's world number one tennis player, knocked out of the French Open. He was minus 50,000 odds on the money line before the match started. And then was also dominating. Needed one more game before the 95-degree weather in Paris got to him. Won two out of the final 20 games. He got destroyed because his body just failed him. So considering the betting odds, considering the pre-tournament odds where he was minus 300 favorite, the second biggest in Grand Slam history, shocking. Shocking to say the least, jaw-dropping and sad to watch then as it happened. Once you kind of realize, yeah, he's not resuscitating any kind of energy here. It was one of the more strange, shocking upsets I've ever seen. And I think you put it all together, greatest upset ever. So Lou is next up in Texas, wants to weigh in on the greatest upset of all time. Lou's on line one. What's up, Lou?
3: Well, speaking of shocking and jaw-dropping, I'm thinking about the Super Bowl III with the Jets and the Colts. The Colts were supposed to just kill the Jets. Jets had no chance. The only believer was Joe Namath, who guaranteed a Jets win. I thought he was crazy, but just to watch on, I didn't watch it live, but I saw it on TV. To watch the Colts, the Jets beat the Colts, that was incredible. That's all I've got to say.
2: Yeah, definitely.
1: Yeah, great stuff, Lou. Brad, you want to handle that one first? You weren't alive for it, but still in the annals of history, that is, famous Broadway Joe calling his shot. That was a big one.
2: Have you seen me, Pat? I could have been alive for it. Certainly a lot of wrinkles out of this face and with being as follically challenged as I am, maybe I was alive at that time. But, yeah, I mean, that's the moment that really put Joe Namath on the map. I mean, honestly, he was a wildly mediocre quarterback his entire NFL career. You look at him statistically, you're like, this guy's in the Hall of Fame. The reason he's in the Hall of Fame, Super Bowl III, in that moment, we've all seen the video of him jogging off the field, pointing to the air with his helmet off. Just an iconic moment. And the ladies then began to swoon for Joe Namath as a result. So good to him.
1: Yeah, that's for damn sure. The fur coat. I mean, again, people like to poke holes in Eli Manning's Hall of Fame candidacy because they're like, oh yeah, the guy won two Super Bowls. Yeah, won two Super Bowls, including taking down the greatest team maybe of all time outside of the 74 Dolphins. So yeah, on top of that, yeah, he was like a 500 starter in terms of his record, but guy that played every game, guy that compiled the numbers. You could say he's a compiler, but if he's a compiler, okay, well, he also had two Super Bowl wins. you know, Broadway Joe really kind of just did win that Super Bowl. And that was really about it. He had a really mediocre career in the regular season and outside of that Super Bowl win. So, yeah, shocking to say the least. Let's get to Chris, who's in Florida, next up on BetMGM tonight. Chris is online, too. What's up, Chris?
4: Hey, what's up, guys?
1: How you doing, bro?
4: I was thinking about it, and I've been recently listening to your show just during work and stuff like that, but what came to mind was the 04 American League Championship where the Red Sox came back 3-0 and ended up overtaking the Yanks. They were trailing 4-3 in the bottom of the ninth, and Dave Roberts, he was a pitch hitter or pitch runner, and David Ortiz ended up hitting a walk-off in the 12th to win the game. Then did another walk-off homer in the 14th inning, and that was the year of the bloody sock from Curt Schillings. But I just remember watching it with my uncle, and we were on the couch. We had some Wendy's back when they had the dollar menu, and it was just good times. We were chilling, watching the game, and I was 4 years before graduating high school, so I was. It was good times. I remember watching the Patriots and the Rams back in Jupiter, Florida, and the Rams came back they came back and tried to win, and then the Patriots ended up beating them. So just great times with my uncle. I love listening to you guys. I'm going to be a lifelong fan. So.
1: Wow, Chris, that's nice. Awesome stuff, man. And that was great radio, by the way, Brad, when he said, We were eating Wendy's, and that was when they had the dollar menu. Like, I visualized that. That's great radio. That's a great call, Chris. I appreciate that. Look, I went to the bloody sock game, Brad. My dad ponied up for some tickets,
5: really?
1: Game 6 ALCS at Yankee Stadium, and we went to the bloody sock game, and the place, it was like a crematorium. It was like the Pat Boyle funeral home and crematorium, which I think you missed that yesterday, Brad. We had a caller that said they didn't know the number of the show. So they just Googled Pat Boyle, and there's a Pat Boyle funeral home and crematorium, and Ricky in South Carolina called that number, and they're open 24 hours, which I didn't know. And he was like, he goes, yeah, I want to weigh in on, I forget what we were talking about, the Knicks or whatever. And they're like, this is a funeral home. So Yankee Stadium felt like a funeral home at the end of that bloody sock game. Yeah, to come back from 0-3, that was jarring. And those David Ortiz walk-off home runs, that Dave Roberts stolen base, that will forever live in infamy in my head and my family's heads, because we were watching the other games at home just saying there's no way that this is going to happen. And it happened.
2: I think the Cleveland Cavaliers were cremated, by the way, just a couple of days ago. So, I mean, that maybe the caller was onto something there. Look, man, I was going to say, did you watch a game? You were live. You were there. Did you cry? Because the pain, it had to be tough. I mean, I grew up as a long-suffering Chicago Cubs fan, and I endured, the Bartman game. I remember that vividly. I was at a party in my backyard. We had a projection TV at my folks' place, and everybody was elated. I had aunts and uncles there. It might have been, actually, a party with my then fiance, my now wife, in which we had a wedding announcement or something around there. We were watching the Cubs game, so there's peer relation, and that evaporated in a hurry with the Bartman incident. We've all endured hardships, to say the least, but I was going to say, how did it impact you? And truth be told, it definitely hurt you in many places, didn't it?
1: Yeah, I didn't cry because I remember thinking, like, I was 10 years old, 9 years old. I was like, they're going to win. They're not blowing this. They're going to win game 7. And game 7 was sad. That one was probably the least close of all of them. We do have some texts coming through on the greatest upsets of all time. Let's start with 801 number. Again, if you're texting the show, we love that. Feel free, put your name and where you're from so we can feature you. We can shout you out on the show. Otherwise, we only have your number to go by. But an 801 number texted in two words, Buster Douglas. And that's the third time now we've gotten the Douglas submission on the show. So not surprising there. We've got an 832 number. Oh, Anthony in Houston. Anthony in Houston, Texas, texts in, the two biggest upsets I saw when I was about 10 years old was Chaminade beating the Ralph Sampson Virginia Cavaliers, and then the 1980 USA team against the Soviet Union. two historic ones to say the least. I think Chaminade, I don't know if that one will live down some of these other ones we've gotten, the 1980 U.S. Team USA. Do you believe in miracles? For sure, that's right up there at the top.
2: Yeah, there's no doubt about it. I mean, the Chaminade one, I've only seen highlights of it. I might have been alive for that. I don't know if I was or not. But I don't recall it, obviously, but I know it. And yeah, I mean, that was a stunner. Chaminade, a doormat, Division III school, not even a D2 school, I believe, at that time. And beating Ralph Sampson, who was an NBA great, for a number of years. Yeah, I mean, that's still, has a resonating appeal, to say the least. Pat, I'm going to share with somebody, on Twitter. Hit me up at Noisy Huevos. You hit up my boy Pat at PatBoyle44 or the show at BetMGM tonight. And this one coming from Belgros205, saying the 2011 Mavs beating the Heat in the finals was a huge upset. The big three versus Dirk and the Rags, but that team was on a war path. Dirk with a top five all-time playoff run, in my opinion, got to be up there on all-time upset list. So one vote for the 2011 Dallas Mavericks, as we're just adding more and more teams or individuals to the list. And, staying on the brain, these memories are for a number of sports fans. If you live through it, if you bear witness to it, if you were in attendance, good side, bad side, it's something that will stick with you for the rest of eternity.
1: Yeah, we got one more text to get to here. This is a 414 number. Aaron from Tampa texts in, honestly, the greatest upset I've ever seen is the Indiana Hoosiers winning the National Football Championship, considering the speed of the ascent of the program. Maybe the greatest rags-to-riches story we've ever seen or will ever see. Maybe not an upset in the traditional sense of the word, but if I would have had told you prior to the 2024 college football season that the Indiana Hoosiers would be the NCAA football national champions in 2026, you would have checked me into a mental institution. Yeah, that's pretty purposely said. Wasn't an upset at all in the game itself. Wasn't an upset in the season itself, but yes, the year before they get to the college football playoff, lose to Notre Dame. But before that year, Aaron said it perfectly. You would have checked him into a mental institution if he would have told you, hey, 24 months from now, Indiana's going to be the national champs. I never would have believed you. Never would have said, you are on drugs, hard drugs. Go get yourself checked out.
2: Okay, so the moment that I realized that Indiana was for real, it's selfish, obviously, because I watch every single second of Illinois football. I'm a season ticket holder. I attend the games. Both my kids are going to be in the Marching Illini band next year. I watched Illinois get their heads handed to them. I mean, they absolutely got drubbed. It was embarrassing. I think my kids and my wife, they watched like maybe the first like 5 or 10 minutes of the game, and they said, you know, we're not going to endure this, this masochism piece. We're out of here. I said, okay, I'll take one for the team. I decided to watch the entire game from start to finish, and Illinois lost that game like 60,000 to like 3 or 7 or something like that. It was in that moment. That was a very good, not a great Illinois team, but a very good Illinois team, one that eventually went on to beat Tennessee in the Music City Bowl. It was at that moment that I believed that Indiana, A, was the best team, or at least in the conversation to win the Big Ten outright in the regular season. And it was also in that moment that I realized the defense, there were a bunch of ball hawks that are flying over the field. I knew Mendoza was good based on his prior stint at Cal. And, you know, the wide receivers were decent, I thought, but they really exceeded my expectations. But overall, that performance was jarring. It was stunning. It was dominant. And I'm like, hey, this team might have a chance. I don't win the Big Ten, but they're going to probably make the college football playoff. And you never know when things break their way. And indeed, it did. So that's a wonderful example of the stunning ascension that Indiana football, not basketball, had last year. And kudos to the brilliance of Kurt Cignetti.
1: Yeah, that's perfectly said, Brad. One more text here before we take a short break. It comes from a 630 number. This isn't about a greatest upset. This is just, I guess, in general right now with the Knicks getting ready for the NBA Finals. Are Knicks fans more obnoxious, or is it Dallas Cowboy fans? Tough toss-up. But regardless, I'm rooting for New York to close the door on this chapter of pain. Well,
2: really,
1: screw you for putting me into the same category as Cowboy fans. Knicks fans have known nothing but misery for basically 25 years. I mean, what the heck? Because the Knicks are probably the greatest fan base in sports, in basketball. So that makes Knicks fans obnoxious, Brad. I don't know about that. But he said he's rooting for New York to close the door on this chapter of pain. Is this person a Knicks fan? I'm having trouble understanding that one.
2: Maybe they're a Celtics fan. I have no idea. But yeah, equating them to the Dallas Cowboys, that doesn't make any sense whatsoever. I mean, the Dallas
1: Cowboys.
2: If
1: you want to say Yankee fans or Lakers fans, I could understand it. But Knicks, come on. Get lost.
2: And Dallas? And again, Dallas had their, you know, shining moment in the 1990s. So it's not like that pain and misery has been around forever, you know, at least during my lifetime. And what was the last time the Knicks won a title? It was the 70s, right?
1: 73. 70 and 73. So 53 years since the last one. That's the only two they've won.
2: Yeah, so that texter can sit down and shut up. That is not a fair comparison with the Dallas Cowboys. It makes no sense.
1: Yeah, exactly. All right, we're going to take a short break. When we come back, speaking of the Knicks, we're going to play our game, Brad's game. Guess who? Because we got Charles Oakley coming up at the top of the hour. So a little primer for that. We're going to play Guess Who, New York Knicks edition. And we'll also continue to take your calls and your texts. 310-840-4910. Greatest upset in sports history. And any ideas you have for the NBA draft, the new anti-tanking lottery that's going to start next year. He's Brad Evans. I'm Pat Boyle. This is BetMGM tonight on Westwood One Sports.
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1: All right, welcome on back. 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He's Brett Evans. I'm Pat Boyle. Phone number to join the show, 310-840-4910. Again, the great legendary Nick Enforcer, Charles Oakley, is going to join us here in just over 10 minutes from now. And we've got breaking news to give to him as well, and to you, the listener. It's the first time we're mentioning it, but it came across about 30 minutes ago from Shams Charania. New York Knicks center Mitchell Robinson has suffered a broken right pinky finger, and there is no timetable on his return. This is a developing story. I've already read the New York Post article. I've seen some other folks. I haven't seen anybody report when or how he broke his pinky. That's news to me. But the Knicks are 6 days away from the NBA Finals. There's no timetable on his return. I would hope, Brad, that he can play in it. I mean, again, literally just tape that freaking thing to the next finger and play through it. But again, I mean, the guy struggles with his free throws already, so now if you're telling me he's got a broken pinky, the minute he steps on the floor, teams are going to foul him right away, and if he can't hit free throws, then he's kind of he's almost a net negative out there if he can't at least hit you 50% of his free throws, which is kind of what he does already. So again, we're going to ask Charles Oakley about this. We really don't have a ton of time to get into it, but again, figured we would bring that news across the table because we did have this game planned as a precursor to Charles Oakley coming on and joining us. So let's get to it here. It's called Guess Who, and we're doing New York Knicks edition, Brad. So break down for the folks that didn't hear this one last week. What is the premise of Guess Who?
2: I'm going to give you three clues. You're going to get three guesses, and you each are going to get a guess. We'll determine the order here in a minute. If you get the player correct that I am describing after the first clue, it's worth 20 points. If you get it correct after the second clue, it's worth 10 points. After the third clue, 5 points. And, of course, if you don't get the correct player, it is 0 points. So let's go ahead and get after it right now. Monty has built everything. If you're watching the show right now on YouTube, clue number one on player number one. And Pat, you're going to go first. The former Knick is 10th all-time in franchise history in total turnovers with 1,054. Who is this?
1: Wow. I mean, I have 10th most turnovers all-time in Knicks history. So it's got to be somebody that played a lot. I'm just going to go ahead and throw out somebody that is one of the first five names that comes to mind. I'll go with Carmelo Anthony.
2: Brando, your guess.
3: That was going to be my guess. Let's go with another player who played a bunch of years. Let's go old, maybe. Let's go John Starks. Handled the ball a lot.
2: Clue number two. Despite his sloppiness, he was a prolific scorer, ranking number 6 in points per game, 22.6, in franchise history. Who is this? Brando, you're up first.
3: 6th most points in franchise history.
2: Points per game.
3: I'm trying to think of... I don't know Knicks, man. He's going to kill me in this game. Julius Randle.
2: Ding, ding, ding, ding, ding. Correct! Way to pull it out of your keister. That is
1: kidding me.
3: Did you know it, Pat?
2: All right, we got...
1: No, actually, I was going to say Patrick Ewing because I know he's not in the top 3 or 4, so that would have been my next guess. But the fact that you just threw out Randall and got it is absurd.
2: Yeah, it is absurd. All right, let's quickly get to the second player. I have 4 of these. We're only going to have time, I think, for this one. First clue, and it goes back to Brandon with the first guess. Here it is. Played for the Knicks from 1967 to 1978, totaling 732 games played.
3: Who is, let's go, Buck Johnson. No clue who played for the Knicks in that time.
2: Pat!
1: I mean, come on, you have like 2 all-time players that you could throw out there. I'm going to go with the one that is arguably the greatest Knick of all time. Give me Walt Clyde Frazier.
2: Clue number two, and Pat, you're going first. A product of the University of North Dakota. Go Fighting Hawks!
1: Oh, geez. All right, I'm just going to throw out the next great Nick of this time. I don't know if he went to North Dakota, but how about Willis Reed?
2: Brando.
3: I can't think of any names.
2: Also pass.
3: Yeah, pass.
2: All right, last clue. And Brando, you get the first guess. Appeared multiple times in the Last Dance documentary.
3: Phil Jackson?
1: Come on.
2: Correct! Way to go! 15-0, Brandon, with the Knicks over Pat!
3: It's the only... The Last Dance is the only one that...
1: I don't know. Do we have time for one more?
2: I don't think we do, but I got 30 seconds. I tell you what we can do, Pat.
1: We can save it for the last hour.
2: We're going to save it for the last hour because I know you're irked and you can't go down with a donut to Brandon who doesn't know nothing about the Knicks.
1: Nope. Nope. Well, somebody that knows a hell of a lot because he played during one of the great eras of Knicks basketball is going to join us next. The legendary enforcer, Charles Oakley, joins us next on BetMGM tonight. He's Brad Evans. I'm Pat Boyle. This is Westwood One Sports.
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10: Why'd I go to the doctor? Working on the farm, my heart kept skipping a beat. I didn't think much of it, but my daughters made me get checked out. Turns out I have atrial fibrillation, which increases the risk of stroke about 5 times.
11: Symptoms like irregular heartbeat, heart racing, chest pain, shortness of breath, fatigue, or lightheadedness can come and go. But if it's AFib, the risk of stroke remains. If you have symptoms, contact a doctor.
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13: Highly motivated. You'll hear that, as Kessie told us, the flopper chants, you know, when they were in warm-ups, that it starts. I think they're going to be locked in. I took OKC plus the points. Give me the 4 on DraftKings. I think OKC survives in advance. We have Knicks and Thunder in the finals.
14: All right. Well, we will find out.
13: What do you have?
14: 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I have Thunder in this series. I'll take Thunder tonight. I think that they get it done. You'll find out right here on ESPN Radio.
15: Hey, what's happening? 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Coming up on the show tonight, we react to Elimination Thursday. Can the Spurs force a Game 7 or the Oklahoma City Thunder? Are they moving on to the NBA Finals? 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
29: SGA coughs it up. Wemby's got it. 4-on-1. Ahead to Harper. Layup no, but finished by Champetti on the trail. The turnovers mounting for Oklahoma City. That is 6. Holmgren gets it, and Wemby tried to block it, but Holmgren went up and stuffed it. Chet Holmgren takes on Wemby and wins it. Dribbles past the three-point line into the lane. Got deep and scored. They couldn't keep SGA out of the creases. Long offensive rebound. Out to McCain for three, and he drains it. 15 second-half points for Jared McCain. The Oklahoma City Thunder take the pivotal fifth game, 127-114 over San Antonio, and they got a shot to return to the NBA Finals if they can win Thursday night in South Texas.
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31: 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It's the first must-win. San Antonio trying to force a game 7. Thunder look to avoid that winner-take-all tonight. It's game 6. 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
31: Yep, the defending champs are one win from getting back to the finals in a series matching the top two records in the NBA. Neither the Thunder or Spurs have been able to get more than a game past the other. If that happens tonight, though, the series is over. This after the pivotal Game 5 went OKC's way for the series lead.
29: Out of SGA, body just inside a half. Dribbles past the three-point line into the lane. Got deep and scored. They couldn't keep SGA out of the creases, and he's given the Thunder a 14-point edge. And the Oklahoma City Thunder take the pivotal fifth game, 127-114 over San Antonio, and they got a shot to return to the NBA Finals if they can win Thursday night in South Texas.
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